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12: France led by Kylian Mbappe's goal and assist defeated Morocco in the World Cup quarterfinals 2-0 and to advance to play Spain or Belgium next. Mbappe with his 8th goal of this tournament, 20th of his World Cup career, moving him one back of Argentina's Lionel Messi for most all time. Baseball, quite a pitcher's duel. Philadelphia's Jesus Luzardo, Cincinnati's Brady Singer. They've given up 2 hits apiece. Luzardo has 10 strikeouts. Singer has 8, has 5 rather. Philadelphia and Cincinnati still scoreless in the top of the 7th inning. Zach McKinstry, 2-run homer. That's put the Tigers up 3-1 on the A's, top of the 7th. Otto Lopez, 2 RBI and a run scored. He and the Marlins leading the Mariners 6-2 in the top of the 6th. A 3-run home run for Jake Bowers. Brewers up 6-0 on the Cardinals, top of the 3rd. Top of the 2nd from Arlington. Rangers leading the Angels 2-0. Brandon Nimmo with a solo home run. Jake Berger has an RBI single. Yankees routed the Rays 12-4. They got a pair of home runs and 5 RBI from Ben Rice. The team splitting a 4-game series. Tampa Bay is up 4 on New York in the American League and the AL East. Yankees 15-19 without Aaron Judge. He is slated for new imaging on his injured right rib next week. Jim Jarvis, 3-for-5 with a 2-run homer. Braves doubled up the Pirates 10-5. 7 solid innings for Gavin Williams. He won his AL lead tying 10th game of the season. Guardians 5, Twins 2. Mets scored 5 in the 5th. They topped the Royals 7-3. The Kawhi Leonard Raptors reunion on hold. ESPN's Sham Sharania reports the Leonard trade from the Clippers to the Raptors won't be finalized until the NBA completes its investigation into whether LA circumvented the salary cap by funneling money to Leonard via an endorsement deal with a company.
13: Hey, it's Evan Cohen. Coming up Friday, we've talked about whether or not Patrick Mahomes is underrated, but I'll tell you the other quarterbacks who could be great this year that we are not talking enough about. It's on Sportsmanlike, 6 a.m. Eastern, right here on ESPN Radio, ESPN 2, and ESPN U.
14: France is the first into the quarterfinals in the World Cup. A 2-0 win over Morocco earlier this afternoon. Alongside Adam Kaufman, I'm Jonathan Zaslow, in for Amber and Ian on ESPN Radio.

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7: France, they move on. I'm Q Myers. France picked up a 2-0 victory over Morocco in the World Cup quarterfinal and will advance to the semifinals to take on the winner of Friday's quarterfinal between Belgium and Spain. Mbappe, who scored in the 60th minute after missing a first-half penalty, left the game in the 77th minute with an ankle injury that he said following the game, "I'm all good. I got a knock on the ankle, but it's all good. There are no concerns over Mbappe's ankle," sources told ESPN. The call on the Raptors, they are on hold right now. The Clippers and the Raptors trade that was centered around Kawhi Leonard will not be completed until the NBA investigation into whether the Clippers circumvented the salary cap is completed. The team announced that on Thursday. The Clippers, in a statement to ESPN, said the trade could only be finalized if the Raptors ownership group assumes the risk of penalties related to Kawhi's contract that could theoretically result from the ongoing investigation. Summer League here in Las Vegas got underway earlier today. The Warriors, they got the victory over the Mavs, 101-90. Rookie Axel Lindenberg, Warriors' top draft pick, led the way with 21 points and 10 rebounds and 6 assists, while his Michigan teammate, Morez Johnson, had 27 points for Dallas. And the Wizards and the Jazz are in the third quarter right now, late in the third quarter, with the Wizards up 64-57. That's the battle of number one and number two. A.J. DeBonsa versus Darren Peterson. DeBonsa right now has 21 points, while Darren Peterson has 17. For more scores and analysis, check out ESPN.com and the all-new ESPN app. Coming up, we got more on the World Cup. 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
8: Edition of Unsportsmanlike with Chris Canty, Michelle Smallman, and me, Evan Cohen. 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

0: 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I'm just going to need everyone to go ahead and correct that read right there and make sure that they put The Rich Eisen Show and Game Night. Just saying.
1: Yeah, and Game Night.
0: That's right. Don't you get to hang out with Emmett Golden and Q.
1: Exactly.
0: I don't know how giant, according to others.
1: Yeah, right. So I don't know how you're going to be in Vegas and Cleveland at the same time, but, hey, you'll figure it out.
0: Hey, we'll figure it out, and that's what LeBron James is trying to do. He's trying to figure it out. We're trying to figure out where his next location is going to be, his next decision, when is it going to be made, where he wants to go. We know that the 76ers are in the mix. We know the Heat are in the mix. We know the Cleveland Cavaliers, where you're at in Cleveland, is in the mix. Could the Golden State Warriors, the team that was first rumored when this whole thing really got going, especially when Draymond Green opted out of his contract, it's like, oh, man, all roads lead to Golden State. We know that there's been a flirtation with Steph Curry and LeBron James playing together for a long time. And, you know, Curry is in Tahoe at a golf course in Nevada this weekend, competed against a group of sports stars and celebrities as one of the favorites in the American Century Championship, an event he won actually in 2023. And, you know, he was asked about LeBron James and playing with him. And right now his teammate who opted out, Draymond Green, is actually with James in Puerto Rico. They responded on the golf course on Thursday. So, you know, it's like somebody's at the chalkboard right now. I mean, that's what it feels like. And they're trying to connect the dots. They're trying to connect the flights. They're trying to say, all right, well, this makes sense over here. So, I mean, what do you think about the Warriors?
1: It's an investigation board, right? It's
0: yes.
1: Kind of like from Usual Suspects when you see all those things push pin to the board. I don't think Golden State has a chance anymore. And I don't, it felt like coming out, it made sense. But the more you think about it, the less it kind of makes sense. And here's the interesting part. Draymond Green and LeBron are golfing together right in Puerto Rico. And everybody, a lot of people, I guess I should say, I don't want to get too hyperbolic, is like, oh, that is Draymond Green trying to recruit LeBron to the Golden State Warriors. That might be Draymond's plan. But could LeBron's plan be to try to recruit him to the Cavaliers?
0: Right.
1: Going, hey, you know what? This team, this young team is good. They lack some toughness. So, Draymond, let's go ahead and spin the block one time in Cleveland, you know, and go win a championship.
0: I mean, that could definitely be a factor. I know that, you know, Curry was asked about the pitch. You know, do you want to play good basketball, be around people that know how to play the game? He said that hopefully raise our floor and our competitiveness this year. There's good golf in the Bay. We're an organization that's been there. He knows that. It's really self-explanatory. It's a matter of where he sees himself fitting. At the end of the day, that's up to him. But he, you know, acknowledged that he'd like to play with them. Again, I don't think that that comes as a surprise at all. And as a Warrior fan, I would be shocked if he ended up going to the Bay and decided to play in Golden State.
1: Everybody wants to play with LeBron because he's one of those superstars that's not a ball hog, right? He's not. He actually has been ridiculed throughout his entire career for passing.
0: Right.
1: So if you, like, everybody would want to play with LeBron because if you're open and if you're doing what you're supposed to do, he's going to find you. I just don't believe that you put LeBron on that team that they're a championship contender.
0: Right. I don't either.
1: Yeah, they're a good team.
0: Yep.
1: But have you seen the Western Conference later? You need to be more than a good team to get to the NBA Finals.
0: Yeah, and you know the nugget that you brought up about potentially recruiting Draymond to Cleveland, that would be interesting. That would be, you want to talk about a turn of events.
1: Yes.
0: I don't think that that's something that enough people have actually talked about being a potential. I mean, look, Draymond opted out. And so everyone just assumes, oh, he's going to, you know, he'll re-sign at a different deal, whatever. He'll be back with the Warriors for another season. But, man, wouldn't that be a plot twist, if he ended up in Cleveland with the Cavaliers and LeBron?
2: Should I make the joke? I mean, Draymond already won one title for the Cavs.
0: That's a good point.
1: Well, there you go. Hey, good looking out, Big Dre. I ain't even tripping. Here's the funny thing. I think he could benefit the Cavaliers And I believe when he opted out, his plan was to stay in Golden State. And I think he will, by the way. We're just kind of walking through some things. I don't think Golden State would be like, you Benedict Arnold? I think they'd be like the Steve Kerr, and they'd be like, thank God. Oh, God, Lord, thank you. Because like you can't get rid of Draymond, right? Because he's royalty in there. All the winning that they did, you can't cut or get rid of him. So they might be hitting him up like, hey, if you want to play with LeBron in Cleveland, go ahead.
0: I'll tell you what, though. If Draymond were to make the move to end up in Cleveland, I wonder what Steph Curry would think, right? Like, wait, hold on. All my brothers are gone?
1: Yeah.
0: You know what I mean? Because, I mean, that's the thing about it. I mean, it was Steph. It was Clay. It was Dre. I mean, you know what I mean? It was those guys. And all of a sudden, Steph's going to look up like Will Smith when everyone moved out of Aunt Viv's house and Uncle Phil's house. Where'd everybody go?
1: Hey, but you remember Draymond was on a podcast like, man, Steve Kerr actually held me back. Remember all of that? Remember, I could have had a whole different career. I sacrificed a lot for Steve Kerr and for that. So, you know, just keep that in mind.
0: Yeah, he could have had a whole different career. He wouldn't have been a four-time champ, right? He actually could have, if he could have controlled his emotions, he would have been a five-time champ. I digress. Man. I'm just saying. He's Emmett Golden. I'm Q Myers. It's game night here on ESPN Radio. I gave the coaches on the hot seat which one of those could actually save their job. 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
7: 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In comparison, Reuters recently published that in 2017, not one person was killed in a commercial airplane crash in the entire world. Why are there so many people killed in truck accidents? Two reasons. First, according to the American Trucking Association, there has been a shortage of drivers for the past 15 years. It's estimated that 1 million more are needed to meet today's demands. As a result of this shortage, many companies are hiring unqualified drivers. Second, even qualified drivers can suffer from fatigue. 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And although there are industry regulations which limit hours behind the wheel, they are often overlooked. 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
0: The stars of tomorrow are in action today. Summer League in Las Vegas got underway. I'm Q Myers. The Warriors, they improved to 1-0 as they defeated the Mavs 101-90. Their top rookie, Jaxel Lindeborg, was a star for them. 21 points, 10 rebounds, 6 assists, while his Michigan teammate, Orenz Johnson, had 27 points for Dallas. The Wizards and the Jazz, the matchup between the number 1 and the number 2, A.J. Devonta versus Darren Peterson. The Wizards got the win on this one, 92-88. Devonta had 27 points and 7 boards, while Peterson had 24 points for Utah. Currently, you've got the Kings and the Clippers, 38-39. Couple minutes left in the first half in that one. Action ongoing. The Clippers and the Raptors, their trade centered around Kawhi Leonard will not be completed until the NBA investigation into whether the Clippers circumvented the salary cap is completed. The team announced that on Thursday. They said in a statement that the trade could only be finalized if the Raptors ownership group assumes the risk of penalties related to Kawhi's contract that could theoretically result from the ongoing investigation. In World Cup action, Mbappe and France, they move on. France picked up the 2-0 victory over Morocco in the World Cup quarterfinal and will advance to the semifinals to take on the winner of Friday's quarterfinal between Belgium and Spain. Mbappe, who scored in the 60th minute after missing a first-half penalty, he did leave the game in the 77th minute with an ankle injury, but said following, "I'm all good. I got a knock on the ankle, but it's all good, and there are no concerns over Mbappe's ankles," with sources told ESPN. For more scores and analysis, check out ESPN.com and the all-new ESPN app. Coming up, more game night with Emmett Golden and me, Hugh Myers, here on ESPN Radio.
3: Of Unsportsmanlike with Chris Canty, Michelle Smallman, and me, Evan Cohen. 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

0: Maple Leafs for the lead.
1: Kelsey Mitchell with 25 seconds to play puts the Fever ahead 90-89. They hang on to win 92-89. She finished with 29 points on 10 for 22 shooting. She was 3 of 6 from outside. Elsewhere in the W, the Aces and the Portland Fire, a new WNBA expansion team, and Asia Wilson doing what she does.
2: We got 3 games in 4 days is what this trip has started as Asia gets her 32nd points of the game. And now some substitutions coming in.
1: Asia Wilson, 32 points, 10 rebounds. Jackie Young also with a double-double, 19 points, 11 assists. Las Vegas Aces beat the Portland Fire 88-80. And that was Wilson's return after she missed 3 games with a right leg injury and scored 10 of Las Vegas's opening 20 points. The Atlanta Dream, they beat the Seattle Storm 89-78. And then we go to the NBA Summer League.
3: Sabonzo, 3 on the timer. Takes it.
1: It was a 1-2 in the NBA Summer League. The 2026 top draft pick in A.J. Devonta making his Summer League debut with Washington against the number 2 overall pick, Darren Peterson and Utah. Now, Peterson finished with 24 points on 6 of 18 shooting, while Devonta, 27, 7 for 18 from the floor.
4: A.J., first things first. You guys were able to win a nail biter here. How did you pull it out?
5: It was good. I trusted my teammates. I wasn't on the floor. I was trying to make some coaching adjustments to the sideline, telling them to play hard, hold the ball, and they got it done.
4: Speaking of which, we saw you weren't on the floor. What happened there?
5: Just some leg soreness. Nothing crazy. I'll be back.
4: Okay, excellent. The one thing that stood out to us, we talked about on the broadcast, you mentioned your teammates as well, how much joy you get when your teammates succeed. What comes into that?
5: I mean, it's a team game. There's 5 guys on the court. I think it's fun to play when everybody's eating, not just when one guy's killing.
4: All right, now let's talk about you, because you did kill enough too today. 27 points ties a Summer League record for a number 1 pick in their debut with Blake Griffin. So pretty good company, I would say. What about tonight? What was going and working for you?
5: I haven't played in like 4 months. I haven't played since March 10th. I got bounced out the first round, so I just decided to get out there and just hoop.
4: And then lastly here, your experience thus far at Summer League to this point.
5: I mean, it's been great. I mean, we had the rookie transition last night, seeing all the rookies come together. And I watched a couple games. It's been great.
4: I lied. I do have one more. Obviously, 1-2. Yep. You've had so many games against Peterson High School, now college, now the pro level. You'll have many more, I presume. And just what that experience was like.
5: I mean, it's great. Every time I played against him, it's a battle. He always comes out to compete. He beat me 3 times previous. That was my first win. I was glad to come out on top.
1: Peterson said it's always in the back of his mind that he didn't go number 1 overall. And Devonta said it's always in the back of his mind that it's in the back of Peterson's mind. So we could go on this forever. You're listening to SportsCenter All Night. I'm Gabrielle Lucevero.
6: This dramatic battle goes to Carolina Mahova, and she will play for the Wimbledon championship.
1: The final American woman bounced from Wimbledon. Coco Gauff fell in a third set tiebreaker to Czechia's Carolina Mahova. Gauff had a match point at 9-8 in the tiebreak, but she missed an easy drop shot. Here's what she had to say after the match.
7: I mean, as much painful as it is from the outside, I mean, I think about I was down 7-4 in the second round, and I'm here in the semis. I had a point on my racket at a tournament. I don't know, didn't think it would be this year I would make the semis. So it's not a painful story. I think, you know, thousands of people would love to lose the semifinals at Wimbledon on match point. This is something I would love to experience again, for sure. No, but I think that it'll make my next moment when I win a match like this even sweeter. I mean, I had a match earlier this year. I saved 6 match points. So it's just one of those days where it just didn't go my way and somebody had to lose. And unfortunately, it was me today.
1: So for the first time in 20 years, 2 players from the same country will face each other in the women's finals. Back then, it was Serena and Venus Williams. Now it's Czechia's Linda Noskova and Carolina Makova.
0: First of all, it sounds really nice to be in a final. Honestly, it was such a big fight. It was roller coaster. As you said, you're up and down. In 10 seconds, you have a match point, then you match point down. It's no time to think, but very nerve-wracking. I was, you know, I don't know. I don't even know what I'm saying. I'm really kind of shaking and trying to sink it in, but the atmosphere here, indescribable. Thank you, everyone who came and supported us.
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0: 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Well, looking ahead to what's coming up at Wimbledon today, the men's semifinal spots in the finals on the line. First up, Arthur Ferry versus Alexander Zverev. That's at 8:30 Eastern. And then a great matchup between Jannik Sinner, the number one seed, and seven seed Novak Djokovic. Well, in the WNBA, Caitlin Clark not on the floor at the Phoenix Mercury tonight. That is, of course, the team they were playing where everything sort of reignited the debate around Caitlin Clark back 2 weeks ago. So Caitlin Clark not playing, but it was still a fever win, 92-89. Kelsey Mitchell, she had the dagger back in the final 25 seconds.
1: With the fever trailing by one, it's Mitchell's opportunity. Mitchell tries and won, and it finished! Kelsey Mitchell clutch gives the fever the lead.
0: Well, Kelsey Mitchell came up clutch. That's your top sound, certainly, from the WNBA. But here's your top sounds on the night.
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1: How good is that? Are you ready to take?
2: Number five.
0: It's been a down year for the Mets, but the same can't be said for Juan Soto. 880 ESPN New York.
3: 1-2 is drilled. This is out to deep right field, out toward the bullpen, and long gone. Whoa, over the canopy in the visitor's bullpen. An absolute moonshot. And it is 7-3 New York.
2: Number four.
0: At one point, the Rangers led the Angels 6-1 on Thursday. The game entered the bottom of the ninth tied on 105.3 The Fan.
4: One ball, one strike, the count. Here comes Yates. And that ball is hit to deep left field. Siri going back. It's over his head. It's off the base of the wall. Osuna around third. He scores easily. Wyatt Langford walks off the Angels as the Rangers defeat L.A. here tonight by the final of 7-6.
2: Number three.
0: The Marlins entered the day on a five-game win streak, and it didn't take them long to show why. 104.3 WQAM.
4: 1-0 pitch. That one smacked. Pested out of the third baseman, Crawford.
1: It's a fair ball down the left field line. Rolling into the corner. Arozarena picking it up now. Jimenez in from second. Hicks in from first. And a feet first slide for Otto Lopez. He's got a two-run triple. These Marlins are inevitable.
2: Number two.
0: And speaking of the NL East, the first place Braves got a big blast late from Mike Yastrzemski on 680 The Fan.
4: The 3-1 pitch. Swung on and creamed. Deep right field. That is long gone. A grand slam by Yaz. And it's 10-5 Braves in the ninth in Pittsburgh.
2: Number one.
0: Baltimore entered the bottom of the eighth inning trailing. That was until Jeremiah Jackson stepped up to the plate. WBAL.
4: The 1-1. Swing and a line drive to the gap. Right center field. That is down for a base hit. Going all the way to the wall. Henderson is in to tie the game. Alonso racing down the third base line. Here's the play at the plate. Not in time. Not in time. Alonso scores.
0: Well, those are your top sounds from Thursday's action, but there's so much to look forward to ahead this weekend, from the Wimbledon men's semifinals to more World Cup action. And of course, the final slate of games before we hit the Major League Baseball All-Star break in that Midsummer Classic. 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
18: Runner goes. High fly ball. Right field. Belay back on the track at the wall. Gone. It is a home run. A two-run shot.
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0: Elsewhere in the W, the Aces and the Portland Fire, a new WNBA expansion team, and Asia Wilson doing what she does.
1: We got 3 games in 4 days is what this trip has started as Asia gets her 32nd points of the game. And now some substitutions coming in.
0: Asia Wilson, 32 points, 10 rebounds. Jackie Young also with a double-double, 19 points, 11 assists. Las Vegas Aces beat the Portland Fire 88-80, and that was Wilson's return after she missed 3 games with a right leg injury and scored 10 of Las Vegas's opening 20 points. The Atlanta Dream, they beat the Seattle Storm 89-78. And then we go to the NBA Summer League.
2: Sabonso, 3 on the timer, takes it.
0: It was a 1-2 in the NBA Summer League, the 2026 top draft pick, and A.J. DeBonsa making his Summer League debut with Washington against the number 2 overall pick, Darren Peterson and Utah. Now, Peterson finished with 24 points on 6 of 18 shooting, while DeBonsa 27-7 for 18 from the floor.
3: AJ, first things first, you guys were able to win a nail biter here. How did you pull it out?
4: It was good. I trusted my teammates. I was on the floor. I was trying to make some coaching adjustments on the sideline, telling them to play hard, hold the ball, and they got it done.
3: Speaking of which, we saw you weren't on the floor. What happened there?
4: Just some leg soreness, nothing crazy. I'll be back.
3: Okay, excellent. The one thing that stood out to us, we talked about on the broadcast, you mentioned your teammates as well, how much joy you get when your teammates succeed. What comes into that?
4: I mean, it's a team game. There's 5 guys on the court. I think it's fun to play when everybody's eating, not just when one guy's killing.
3: All right, now let's talk about you, because you did kill enough too today. 27 points, ties a summer league record for a number 1 pick in their debut with Blake Griffin. So pretty good company, I would say. What about tonight? What was going and working for you?
4: I haven't played in like 4 months. I haven't played since March 10th. I got bounced out the first round, so I was excited to get out there and just hoop.
3: And then lastly here, your experience thus far at summer league to this point.
4: I mean, it's been great. I mean, we had the rookie transition last night, seeing all the rookies come together. And I watched a couple games. It's been great.
3: I lied. I do have one more. Obviously, 1-2. Yep. You've had so many games against Peterson High School, now college, now the pro level. You'll have many more, I presume. And just what that experience was like.
4: I mean, it's great. Every time I played against him, it's a battle. He always comes out to compete. He beat me 3 times previous. That was my first win. I was glad to come out on top.
0: Peterson said it's always in the back of his mind that he didn't go number 1 overall. And DeBonsa said it's always in the back of his mind that it's in the back of Peterson's mind. So we could go on this forever. You're listening to SportsCenter All Night. I'm Gabrielle Lucevero.
5: That's it.
6: So much moving. 2-6-4, 6-2, 1-6, 7-6.
5: This dramatic battle goes to Carolina Mahova, and she will play for the Wimbledon Championship.
0: The final American woman bounced from Wimbledon. Coco Gauff fell in a third set tiebreaker to Czechia's Karolina Mahova. Gauff had a match point at 9-8 in the tiebreak, but she missed an easy drop shot. Here's what she had to say after the match.
7: I mean, as much painful as it is from the outside, I mean, I think about I was down 7-4 in the second round, and I'm here in the semis. I had a point on my racket at a tournament. I don't know, didn't think it would be this year I would make the semis, so it's not a painful story. I think, you know, thousands of people would love to lose the semifinals at Wimbledon on match point. Is this something I would love to experience again? For sure, no. But I think that it'll make my next moment when I win a match like this even sweeter. I mean, I had a match earlier this year. I saved 6 match points. So it's just one of those days where it just didn't go my way and somebody had to lose. And unfortunately, it was me today.
0: So for the first time in 20 years, 2 players from the same country will face each other in the women's finals. Back then, it was Serena and Venus Williams. Now it's Czechia's Linda Noskova and Karolina Mahova.
8: First of all, it sounds really nice to be in a final. Honestly, it was such a big fight. It was roller coaster. As you said, you're up and down. In 10 seconds, you have a match point, then you match point down. It's no time to think, but very nerve-wracking. I was, you know, I don't know. I don't even know what I'm saying. I'm really kind of shaking and trying to sink it in, but the atmosphere here, indescribable. Thank you, everyone who came and supported us.
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0: All right, Wimbledon, the ladies' final at the All England Club will be, well, an all-Czechia matchup. Karolina Muchová will meet Linda Noskova, both from Czechia. In the World Cup, France is on to its third consecutive semifinal, defeating Morocco 2-0 in the quarters. And are things cooling off on Kawhi?
17: A return to Canada for Kawhi Leonard. Sham Sharani is reporting the Clippers agreed to trade Leonard to the Raptors.
18: Clippers informed Kawhi Leonard that there would not be any long-term extension.
19: This is the first move that I think can change that balance of power in the Eastern Conference.
0: Well, that was a week and a half ago, but today the LA Clippers, Toronto,

0: between Yannick Sinner, the number one seed, and seven seed Novak Djokovic. While in the WNBA, Caitlin Clark not on the floor at the Phoenix Mercury tonight. That is, of course, the team they were playing where everything sort of reignited the debate around Caitlin Clark back 2 weeks ago. So Caitlin Clark not playing, but it was still a fever win, 92-89. Kelsey Mitchell, she had the dagger back in the final 25 seconds.
1: With the fever trailing by one, it's Mitchell's opportunity. Mitchell driving one, and it finishes. Kelsey Mitchell clutch gives the Fever the lead.
0: Well, Kelsey Mitchell came up clutch. That's your top sound, certainly, from the WNBA. But here's your top sounds on the night.
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1: How good is that? Are you entertained?
2: Number five.
0: It's been a down year for the Mets, but the same can't be said for Juan Soto. 880 ESPN New York.
3: 1-2 is drilled. This is out to deep right field, out toward the bullpen, and walk on. Whoa, over the canopy in the visitor's bullpen. An absolute moonshot. And it is 7-3 New York.
2: Number four.
0: At one point, the Rangers led the Angels 6-1 on Thursday. The game entered the bottom of the ninth tied on 105.3 The Fan.
4: One ball, one strike to count. Here comes Yates. And that ball is hit to deep left field. Siri going back. It's over his head. It's off the base of the wall. Osuna around third. He scores easily. Wyatt Langford walks off the Angels as the Rangers defeat L.A. here tonight by the final of 7-6.
2: Number three.
0: The Marlins entered the day on a five-game win streak, and it didn't take them long to show why. 104.3 WQAM.
4: 1-0 pitch. That was smacked past the dive of the third baseman, Crawford.
1: It's a fair ball down the left field line. Rolling into the corner. Rosarena picking it up now. Jimenez in from second. Hicks in from first. And a feet first slide for Otto Lopez. He's got a two-run triple. These Marlins are inevitable.
2: Number two.
0: And speaking of the NL East, the first place Braves got a big blast late from Mike Yastrzemski on 680 The Fan.
4: The 3-1 pitch. Swung on and creamed. Deep right field. That is long gone. A grand slam by Yaz. And it's 10-5 Braves in the ninth in Pittsburgh.
2: Number one.
0: Baltimore entered the bottom of the eighth inning trailing. That was until Jeremiah Jackson stepped up to the plate. WBAL.
4: The 1-1. Swinging a line drive to the gap. Right center field. That is down for a base hit. Going all the way to the wall. Henderson is in to tie the game. Alonso racing down the third base line. Here's the play at the plate. Not in time. Not in time. Alonso scores.
0: Well, those are your top sounds from Thursday's action, but there's so much to look forward to ahead this weekend, from the Wimbledon men's semifinals to more World Cup action. And of course, the final slate of games before we hit the Major League Baseball All-Star break in that Midsummer Classic. Coming up, the Kawhi trade cools off, why the Clippers and the Raptors are hitting pause. Plus, from the six to the Sixers, could they have the edge in the LeBron James sweepstakes? And France continues their tear through the World Cup. That's coming up on SportsCenter All Night.
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2: 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A reunion put on pause.
13: He won an NBA championship on your roster. It was everything that you expected him to be before he went to the Los Angeles Clippers. But, man, you don't want to get penalized for the sins of someone else.
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16: Runner goes. High fly ball. Right field. Belayed back on the track at the wall. Gone! It is a home run. A two-run shot.
2: From the worldwide headquarters of ESPN, this is SportsCenter All Night on ESPN Radio and on the ESPN app. Now, here's Gabrielle Lucevero.
0: Well, Toronto winters may be cold, but that is not why we're seeing a freeze on Kawhi Leonard trade talks. The LA Clippers, Toronto Raptors trade centered around the two-time finals MVP. It's on pause. That's at least until the NBA investigation into whether or not the Clippers circumvented the salary cap is complete.
17: The Raptors and Clippers were set to have a trade call to finalize the deal that sent Kawhi Leonard back to Toronto for Brandon Ingram, Grady Dick, and draft assets. But the league, I'm told, ended up delaying that call and now has decided that the teams will not be moving forward unless the Raptors assume the risk of potential outcomes that come from that investigation. We still don't have a timeline for that investigation. Adam Silver said about a month ago that it could be wrapped up soon. It still has not been. And so over the last several weeks, the Clippers have engaged with multiple teams around Kawhi Leonard trade talks. None of those teams operated with any restriction that they would be dealing with any fallout after a deal being completed for Kawhi Leonard. But now that the Raptors and Clippers were set to finalize this deal, do the trade call with the NBA, the NBA has essentially paused that conversation until the end of their investigation. The Raptors decide today that they will not be assuming the risk of any discipline or any other fallout that could happen with Kawhi Leonard.
0: That's ESPN senior NBA insider Shams Charania. The NBA's investigation into the Clippers is focused on whether they circumvented the salary cap by funneling money into Leonard through his $28 million endorsement deal with Aspiration.
18: I give the league credit, at least as far as giving the Raptors a heads up, because remember, we went through this with Terry Rozier. Miami and Charlotte make a trade for Terry Rozier. He had been investigated. There was no wrongdoing. The Heat trade for him, and then he is basically suspended for the year, and they had given up a draft pick here. It's a story that's going to continually develop here. Hopefully, as Shams said, this is 10 months in.
19: Right.
18: Hopefully, we're going to get some closure pretty soon on this investigation.
0: That's ESPN NBA insider Bobby Marks on NBA Today. Now, the Clippers, in a statement to ESPN, said that the trade, quote, can only be finalized if the Raptors ownership group assumes the risk of penalties related to Kawhi's contract that could theoretically result from the ongoing investigation. Now, did they do their homework? Harry Douglas, host of Freddie and Harry, weighs in.
20: Yeah, I'm going to point to the front office. You have to make sure that you cross your T's and dot your I's before you acquire a player like Kawhi Leonard. And I get it. He was there previous in 2019. He won an NBA championship on your roster and was everything that you expected him to be before he went to the Los Angeles Clippers. But man, you don't want to get penalized for the sins of someone else. I don't think that's fair to the Toronto Raptors, but you should have thought about that before you traded for him.
0: So now it's wait and see. And speaking of waiting, the whole league waiting to see where LeBron James will play next season. Does Cleveland have the edge? Here's Brian Windhorst on First Take.
21: What I suspect that is going to be important to him is that he is going to be able to get through the regular season without having to go to extraordinary measures, without having to play 38 minutes a game, without having to take 25 shots. I think Philly can make a compelling case that they would not tax him too much and he could save his body for the postseason and he can build up to the postseason. Philly can make a strong case to do that, but so can Cleveland. Cleveland has a build-out just as strong as Philly, and they are home. And, I mean, that's what everybody out there is worried about, is they're trying to make a compelling case. Can anybody make the compelling case that's more compelling on the roster than Cleveland and more compelling on the home front than Cleveland? The teams out there that I've talked to are skeptical. They don't know for sure, but they're skeptical.
0: Is Cleveland the front runner? Do they have the most compelling case? Well, Brian Windhorst seems to think so, but one of those teams also playing in that waiting game, the Philadelphia 76ers. Unsportsmanlike's Chris Canty on why maybe they could tip the scales.
22: Bob Myers is the one that's above him. That's a part of the process in doing the hiring. And we like how the chips have fallen for the Sixers. So if you're LeBron James, that's something to pay attention to. I do believe that the Jaylen Brown trade is one of those moves that makes LeBron sit back and seriously consider playing for a team in what will be his farewell tour years that he hasn't already worn a jersey for.
0: Well, the Sixers recently landed their own big fish in Jaylen Brown, switching up from the Celtics to the Sixers. But is that going to be enough to tip the scales for LeBron James? Well, here's 76ers president of basketball operations, Mike Gansey, on how Jaylen is feeling after making that big move.
23: You know, I think for Jaylen, it's been such a shock, you know, getting traded to his rival, I guess. And he's just still trying to take it all in, but I think with each growing day, he's excited and obviously excited about the group we've got and some of the other additions we've added. But, I think Jalen too, he's just like, listen, I'm going to get in the gym with Joel here soon. Like, I'm going to push him. I'm going to get him right. You know, it's going to be a big season for all of us. Like, he's going to bring some championship habits, some attitude, toughness to us that, I know the city of Philly loves. And, you know, it's like music to my ears, you know, listening to him and talking to him. And he's really, really fired up for the season to come up.
0: That was Mike Gansey on 97.5 The Fanatic speaking about Jaylen Brown and how he's feeling after making that move from the Celtics to the Sixers. So they'll see if that big fish can be used to reel in an even bigger one in LeBron. The front office made their pitch. Plus, there's a unique way that other teams are trying to catch LeBron's attention. I've got that coming up later in the show. Now we've got a World Cup update brought to you by Gusto. 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Well, France is on to its third consecutive World Cup semifinal 2-0 win over Morocco. Kylian Mbappe, he just keeps topping himself, broke the scoreless tie in the 60th minute for his 20th goal on the World Cup stage. That's in 20 World Cup games. The second player to reach that mark after Argentina's Lionel Messi. He's got 21. Now, Mbappe has already matched his previous World Cup goal output with 8, and he's not done either. Here's ESPN soccer analyst Craig Burley on ESPN FC.
1: Even though he's got a great supporting cast at France, he's doing the bulk of the work at France. In terms of work, I mean scoring the goals and doing stuff like that. But he looks to me a different player in terms of his, from the World Cup 4 years ago, he looks a player who's more willing to put a shift in.
3: Sure. Mm-hmm.
1: He looked like a player in Qatar that thought he didn't have to do anything to help his teammates and he was just going to do it. When they won the ball, he was going to do his thing. And that kind of cost him a little bit at times. To me, he looks like a guy who he knows they lost that World Cup and he wants to make amends here and he knows that he's going to have to roll his sleeves up a little bit and be part of the team a little bit more than he was.
0: And it's a two-horse race for the Golden Boot right now. Mbappe and Messi, they each have 8 goals so far on the tournament. But just how good is this French team? We'll take it from a former member, 1998 national team member and ESPN soccer analyst, Frank Leboeuf.
4: I'm wondering right now if it's not the best French team ever right now.
3: Yeah.
4: Because they are...
19: Coming from you, Frank, that says a lot.
4: Says a lot, of course, you know, because I'm very proud of what we achieved in 98, but everywhere. And they are classy, and they work hard together, and they have every tools needed to win a World Cup. They perfect everywhere, even in the attitude. They're great, they're humble, they work hard, but they accept the decision of the referees. They respect the opponents. Really, that team impresses me a lot.
0: Possibly the best ever. And it was only a few days ago that we were wondering if the United States men's national team would play to their best ever finish. As it is, though, the World Cup marches on without the U.S. and the issues for Team USA, they persist.
24: We have good enough athletes on the field. Our athletes look just like their athletes of all these teams competing. It's a micro skill sport. It's not about the NFL combine or how fast you run a 40-yard dash. It's about balance and spatial awareness and decision-making. Lionel Messi's 5'7". It's how you can be 6'4", 230, and you can't outdrive Rory McIlroy, let alone beat him around the green. It's much more of a skill than just pure athleticism. So it's really the training that our young people are getting, particularly from ages 5 to 13 or 14, when there are some academies set up through MLS to develop the best players. And I think that's where we're lacking, both through pay for play and the mentality of what the goal is of youth sports in this country as it's been professionalized and capitalized on across all sports.
0: That was Dan Wetzel, ESPN senior writer on Get Up, on why the U.S. men's national team may be still struggling to keep up with the English teams. He mentioned it towards the end there, starting with the youth programs. Hercules Gomez, ESPN soccer analyst, also on Get Up, goes a bit deeper into starting early.
25: I am a product of youth soccer in America as well.
3: I'm also very fortunate that I had a benefactor. I had somebody cutting out a check so I could play because my family couldn't afford it. Youth soccer in America is a multi-billion dollar business. Major League Soccer has been around for 30 years, but not all 30 of those years have they had MLS academies. They've had them for the better part of a decade. And within those MLS academies, you start at a certain age. You don't start at the grassroots level, the 5 to 12. You got to go in there earlier because in the United States, this is a business. The rest of the world, their clubs, their professional teams, are who funds these academies at a grassroots level. That doesn't happen here. In a country of almost 340 million, you have 30 MLS mm-hmm. clubs. You need more.
0: And looking ahead to the quarterfinal matchups this weekend, Belgium plays Spain 3 p.m. on Friday, Norway and England, that's 5 p.m. on Saturday, and Argentina against Switzerland, 9 p.m. on Saturday. All those times are Eastern. You're listening to SportsCenter All Night on ESPN Radio. I'm Gabrielle Lucevero. The New York Yankees will get new information on Aaron Judge during the All-Star break. General Manager Brian Cashman said Thursday that Judge will have his fractured right rib re-imaged, which should provide a clear timeline for his return. The Yankees are 15-19 since Judge last played on May 31st. Jeff Passan, ESPN senior MLB insider, weighed in on how the Yankees are reconciling with Judge out of the lineup.
5: The Yankees offense has fallen apart over the last few weeks as Aaron Judge has been out. And news came today that they're planning on re-imaging his first right rib, which has been fractured and which has kept him out over the All-Star break. It's going to give the Yankees a much better sense of how long they're going to be without their captain. And more than that, what the trade deadline is going to look like for them. Because if Aaron Judge is out for a longer period of time, perhaps that's the area where they focus on. If not, if they know they're going to be getting him back sooner than later, then they could be looking for more pitching, perhaps bullpen help as they go down the stretch. Regardless, today was the first time in 20 games that the New York Yankees scored more than 5 runs. They went 5-15 over that stretch. So it's clear whether it's from Aaron Judge or someone else, they need help on offense.
0: And they got to get that offense from somewhere. Yankees at Tampa Bay Rays this afternoon.
16: Runner goes. High fly ball. Right field. Valet back on the track at the wall. Gone. It is a home run. A two-run shot. Rice is stopping at second, but the umpire has signaled home run. So enjoy the route. A two-run shot for Rice, and the Yankees lead 4-1.
0: Ben Rice opened up a 4-1 Yankees lead over the AL East leading Tampa Bay Rays, and he wasn't done either.
16: Well, that's going to get in a run, and maybe more. It gets in 3 runs. A 3-run home run for Rice. His second homer of the game. He has 5 ribbies, and the Yankees have some breathing room.
0: That was Rice's 4th career multi-home run game, his first of the season, and he now has a career-high 28 home runs. He had 26 last year, and he finishes the day with a great outing. Yankees win 12-4 over Tampa Bay. They are 4 games behind for the top of the American League East. Well, coming up, the debate over Caitlin Clark continues, even if she's not on the court. We've got news around the WNBA when SportsCenter All Night returns.
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13: A bandwagon fan. The biggest insult in sports. But this summer, during the FIFA World Cup, it's an invitation, America. Never watched soccer before? Perfect. Think a corner kick is a karate move? Sure, why not? Prefer sports where players can use their hands? Me too. Just here for the snacks? Now we're talking. So grab a bag of Lay's and jump on the bandwagon. We're undefeated. 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

0: American League team yet to be swept on the road this season, and Patrick Bailey was going to make sure it didn't happen.
1: Here comes the 1-0 from Go. Swung on and launched high and deep to right, way back there. Home run, Patrick Bailey. A towering blast that cleared the wall by plenty and right, and the Guardians now lead it 5-2.
0: And that was the call on WTAM. So that was one of three Guardians home runs. And on the mound, Gavin Williams went seven innings, just two earned runs, and tied a season high with 11 strikeouts. That's his sixth game with seven innings pitched and two or fewer earned runs this season. Most by a Guardians pitcher since 2022. The Mets beat the Royals 7-3. Sean Manaea had his longest start in 21 months for the Mets, who won a series for just the third time since June 1st. The Mets have a six-series winless streak that snapped. That was a season long. Manaea went seven innings as well. Six hits, two earned runs, six strikeouts, seven innings pitched is a season long, and his six strikeouts ties his second most this season. And the Mets, they put up five runs in the fifth inning, the team's third five-run inning in their last five games. Well, the Red Sox and their first baseman slash designated hitter, Wilson Contreras, he has had his suspension reduced from seven games to five games. And with that, he will be eligible to participate in the All-Star game. Contreras, he appealed his suspension for that role in the benches clearing brawl against the Washington Nationals back on June 30th. Contreras began serving his suspension on Thursday, meaning he'll have one more game to sit out after the All-Star break. And he did leave Wednesday's game with a foot injury. So if he's healthy, he will also participate in the home run derby. But Boston plays on without him at the White Sox.
2: Kay throws. Durbin swings and drives one high and deep into left field. At the track. At the wall. See ya later. Durbin goes deep. You are an insane person. Your Mafre feeling pays off again, and it is 2-0 Red Sox.
3: Well, you know, at some point, you're going to stop being surprised.
0: WEEI with the call. Caleb Durbin, two-run home run in the fourth inning. That's his ninth home run of the season. By the way, they've all been pulled to left field. Red Sox now win their second straight series sweep. It's the longest since a seven-game win streak back last season. On the mound, Aroldis Chapman, 386th career save. That is five shy of passing Dennis Eckersley for ninth most all time. Meanwhile, the White Sox, fourth straight home loss. It's the second longest home losing streak this season. They lost six straight from April 6th through the 16th. The Braves and the Pirates, well, the Braves were leading 6-5 when Yastrzemski, he went to the dish.
4: The 3-1 pitch. Swung on and creamed. Deep right field. That is long gone. A grand slam by Yaz. And it's 10-5 Braves in the ninth in Pittsburgh.
0: The Braves go on to win that 10-5. It's the Braves' first road series win since May 29th and the 31st. They had lost four straight road series before that, back-to-back road wins after going 2-11 in their previous 13 road games. And Mike Yastrzemski, that was his third career grand slam, his first since 2022 when he hit a walk-off grand slam against the Brewers. And Matt Olson, he went 1-for-3 with a home run, 25th home run of the season. The first baseman played in his 740th straight game going back to the start of the 2022 season and tied that mark set by Dale Murphy back in 1982-86.
4: He kicks the pitch. Taken for a called third strike and three pitches, and Marte is gone just like that. And that is strikeout number 11.
0: Jesus Luzardo, 11th shutout win of the season on his back. That breaks the tie with the Dodgers for most in Major League Baseball. Luzardo went 7 innings. That's the magic number. 2 hits, no runs, 11 strikeouts. First career outing with 7 scoreless innings pitched and 10-plus strikeouts. It's his 11th game with 10-plus strikeouts since the start of last season, and the Phillies have won the last 9 starts by him. Meanwhile, the Reds, they are 1-11 in Brady Singer's last 12 starts. So Justin Crawford, he was 1-for-3, had the go-ahead single in the 8th inning, because even though he was pitching great from Luzardo, you still need some offense.
5: The 1-0. Swing and a ball. Ripped to right. That's a base hit. Past the dive of Arroyo. Into right. Hill's coming home. Marte's throw is up the line, and Crawford delivers an RBI single here in the 8th to put the Phillies on the board. It's 1-0.
0: And that would be the final score. Phillies 1, Reds nothing. Still ahead, we take a look around the WNBA, and we take a look ahead at what's coming up at the All England Club. That's here on SportsCenter All Night.
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22: There are many times I thought, I can't do this. I mean, what parent isn't worried about? 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What am I not doing enough? And then I realized, wait, that's being a parent.
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0: Well, as the World Cup marches on, it's proving that France very much living up to its billing, and that is by far and wide thanks to Kylian Mbappe. He just keeps topping himself. He broke the scoreless tie in the 60th minute against Morocco on Thursday in the quarterfinal matchup. He had his 20th goal on the World Cup stage in 20 World Cup games. He's on a tear. He's the second player to reach that mark after only Argentina's Lionel Messi. Is there anything he can't do? Here's Hercules Gomez, ESPN soccer commentator.
2: Kylian Mbappe is distinct in the term that he kind of does it all. And I've really never seen anything like him at the international stage. Like, if you go player per player, Erling Haaland is a complete nine. He's a nine. That's like, his job is scoring goals. He's up front. He's powerful. He's a freak. Like, he's just athletically unseen in our game. He's powerful. He just wants to score goals. That's all he does. He wants to score goals. Harry Kane is refined. He's a goal scorer with a delicate touch that facilitates others. You know, they're all great in their own just way. But there's a guy who does both. And there's a guy who does both, whether he's playing in the center or he's playing outside and can facilitate. And he's done it from such a young age. Like, he was 18 when he played in his first World Cup final and scored a goal. The only other adolescent to do that was Pelé. And Pelé is one of the all-time greats. He's in that stratosphere when it comes to international football.
0: 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Well, looking ahead to what's coming up at Wimbledon today, the men's semifinal spots in the finals on the line. First up, Arthur Ferry versus Alexander Zverev. That's at 8:30 Eastern. And then a great matchup between Jannik Sinner, the number one seed, and seven seed Novak Djokovic. Well, in the WNBA, Caitlin Clark not on the floor at the Phoenix Mercury tonight. That is, of course, the team they were playing where everything sort of reignited the debate around Caitlin Clark back 2 weeks ago. So Caitlin Clark not playing, but it was still a fever win, 92-89. Kelsey Mitchell, she had the dagger back in the final 25 seconds.
3: With the fever trailing by one, it's Mitchell's opportunity. Mitchell tries and one hand. Mitchell clutch gives the Fever the lead.
0: Well, Kelsey Mitchell came up clutch. That's your top sound, certainly from the WNBA, but here's your top sounds on the night.
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1: 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Number five.
0: It's been a down year for the Mets, but the same can't be said for Juan Soto. 880 ESPN New York.
16: 1-2 is drilled. This is out to deep right field, out toward the bullpen, and long gone. Whoa, over the canopy in the visitor's bullpen. An absolute moonshot. And
4: and it is 7-3 New York.
5: Number four.
0: At one point, the Rangers led the Angels 6-1 on Thursday. The game entered the bottom of the ninth tied on 105.3 The Fan.
7: One ball, one strike to count. Here comes Yates. And that ball is hit to deep left field. Siri going back. It's over his head. It's off the base of the wall. Osuna around third. He scores easily. Wyatt Langford walks off the Angels as the Rangers defeat L.A. here tonight by the final of 7-6.
5: Number three.
0: The Marlins entered the day on a five-game win streak, and it didn't take them long to show why. 104.3 WQAM.
8: 1-0 pitch. That was smacked past the dot of the third baseman, Crawford.
4: It's a fair ball down the left field line. Rolling into the corner. Arozarena picking it up now. Jimenez in from second. Hicks in from first. And a feet first slide for Otto Lopez. He's got a two-run triple. These Marlins are inevitable.
5: Number two.
0: And speaking of the NL East, the first-place Braves got a big blast late from Mike Yastrzemski on 680 The Fan.
20: The 3-1 pitch. Swung on and creamed. Deep right field. That is long gone. A grand slam by Yaz. And it's 10-5 Braves in the ninth in Pittsburgh.
5: Number one.
0: Baltimore entered the bottom of the eighth inning trailing. That was until Jeremiah Jackson stepped up to the plate. WPAL.
20: The 1-1. Swing and a line drive to the gap. Right center field. That is down for a base hit. Going all the way to the wall. Henderson is in to tie the game. Alonso racing down the third baseline. Here's the play at the plate. Not in time. Not in time. Alonso scores.
0: Well, those are your top sounds from Thursday's action, but there's so much to look forward to ahead this weekend, from the Wimbledon men's semifinals to more World Cup action. And of course, the final slate of games before we hit the Major League Baseball All-Star break in that Midsummer Classic. Coming up, the Kawhi trade cools off, why the Clippers and the Raptors are hitting pause. Plus, from the Six to the Sixers, could they have the edge in the LeBron James sweepstakes? And France continues their tear through the World Cup. That's coming up on SportsCenter All Night.
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0: bandwagon fan. The biggest insult in sports. But this summer, during the FIFA World Cup, it's an invitation, America. Never watched soccer before? Perfect. Think a corner kick is a karate move? Sure, why not? Prefer sports where players can use their hands? Me too. Just here for the snacks? Now we're talking. So grab a bag of Lay's and jump on the bandwagon. We're undefeated. Lay's, the official sponsor of the FIFA World Cup 2026.
1: As families head into summer travel season, there's one thing many people forget to plan for. What happens if someone gets sick when you're away from home? Joining us now is Dr. Peter McCullough with some smart ways to be prepared before summer begins. Doctor, summer is supposed to be relaxing, but travel can come with surprises. So why is summer a time when families should think ahead medically?
2: Because there's always stress about getting sick on a trip and then ending up in the urgent care.
1: What are some of the most common issues that families will run into during these summer trips from a medical standpoint?
2: Various forms of food poisoning or traveler's diarrhea, getting viral upper respiratory tract infections that get too far along and they become a bacterial secondary infection like a bronchitis, then of course usual things like bladder infections, yeast infections.
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7: Runner goes. High fly ball. Right field. Belay back on the track at the wall. Gone! It is a home run. A two-run shot.
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8: Well, Toronto winters may be cold, but that is not why we're seeing a freeze on Kawhi Leonard trade talks. The LA Clippers-Toronto Raptors trade centered around the two-time finals MVP. It's on pause. That's at least until the NBA investigation into whether or not the Clippers circumvented the salary cap is complete.
9: The Raptors and Clippers were set to have a trade call to finalize the deal that sent Kawhi Leonard back to Toronto for Brandon Ingram, Grady Dick, and draft assets. But the league, I'm told, ended up delaying that call and now has decided that the teams will not be moving forward unless the Raptors assume the risk of potential outcomes that come from that investigation. We still don't have a timeline for that investigation. Adam Silver said about a month ago that it could be wrapped up soon. It still has not been. So over the last several weeks, the Clippers have engaged with multiple teams around Kawhi Leonard trade talks. None of those teams operated with any restriction that they would be dealing with any fallout after a deal being completed for Kawhi Leonard. But now that the Raptors and Clippers were set to finalize this deal, do the trade call with the NBA, the NBA has essentially paused that conversation until the end of their investigation. The Raptors decide today that they will not be assuming the risk of any discipline or any other fallout that could happen with Kawhi Leonard.
8: That's ESPN senior NBA insider Shams Charania. The NBA's investigation into the Clippers is focused on whether they circumvented the salary cap by funneling money into Leonard through his $28 million endorsement deal with Aspiration.
10: I give the league credit, at least as far as giving the Raptors a heads up, because remember, we went through this with Terry Rozier. Miami

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1: There's too many people who apparently only watch highlights, only watch sound bites, only hear sound bites, or look on socials and see clips. They think that's the whole context of what's going on. And it's ridiculous. It's okay to do your homework. Let me school you guys on something, and you ladies too. It is okay to look at the whole entire picture. I don't know what the end game is here, but the end game is it's not helping Caitlin Clark. It's not helping the WNBA. And there are going to be plenty of fans who are like, look, why are we watching this if that's how you feel? That you're not helping anybody by an agenda that's not even hidden. It is wide open.
2: Freddie Coleman, host of Freddie and Harry, on Caitlin Clark and the fever that just will never be sweat out. The debate reignited just about 2 weeks ago with the Indiana Fever Phoenix Mercury game. Well, those two teams back at it again tonight, this time in Phoenix. Caitlin Clark not in the lineup, but it's someone else coming up clutch.
3: With the Fever trailing by one, it's Mitchell's opportunity. Mitchell drives and one, and it's finished! Kelsey Mitchell clutch gives the Fever the lead.
2: Kelsey Mitchell, with 25 seconds to play, puts the Fever ahead 90-89. They hang on to win 92-89. She finished with 29 points on 10 for 22 shooting. She was 3 of 6 from outside. Elsewhere in the W, the Aces and the Portland Fire, a new WNBA expansion team, and Asia Wilson doing what she does.
4: We got 3 games in 4 days is what this trip has started, as Asia gets her 32nd points of the game, and now some substitutions coming in.
2: Asia Wilson, 32 points, 10 rebounds. Jackie Young, also with a double-double, 19 points, 11 assists. Las Vegas Aces beat the Portland Fire 88-80. And that was Wilson's return after she missed 3 games with a right leg injury and scored 10 of Las Vegas's opening 20 points. The Atlanta Dream, they beat the Seattle Storm 89-78. And then we go to the NBA Summer League.
5: Sabonza, 3 on the timer. Takes it. What a move and finish on the number 1 pick, AJ Sabonza.
2: It was a 1-2 in the NBA Summer League. The 2026 top draft pick and AJ Sabonza making his Summer League debut with Washington against the number 2 overall pick, Darren Peterson and Utah. Now, Peterson finished with 24 points on 6 of 18 shooting, while Sabonza, 27, 7 for 18 from the floor.
6: AJ, first things first, you guys were able to win a nail biter here. How did you pull it out?
7: It was good. I trusted my teammates. I was on the floor. I was trying to make some coaching adjustments to the sideline, telling them to play hard, hold the ball, and they got it done.
6: Speaking of which, we saw you weren't on the floor. What happened there?
7: Just some leg soreness, nothing crazy. I'll be back.
6: Okay, excellent. The one thing that stood out to us, we talked about on the broadcast, you mentioned your teammates as well, how much joy you get when your teammates succeed. What comes into that?
7: I mean, it's a team game. There's 5 guys on the court. I think it's fun to play when everybody's eating, not just when one guy's killing.
6: All right, now let's talk about you, because you did kill enough too today. 27 points, ties a Summer League record for a number 1 pick in their debut with Blake Griffin. So pretty good company, I would say. What about tonight? What was going and working for you?
7: I haven't played in like 4 months. I haven't played since March 10th. I got bounced out the first round, so I just decided to get out there and just hoop.
6: And then lastly here, your experience thus far at Summer League to this point.
7: I mean, it's been great. I mean, we had the rookie transition last night, seeing all the rookies come together. And I watched a couple games. It's been great.
6: I lied. I do have one more. Obviously, 1-2. Yep. You've had so many games against Peterson High School, now college, now the pro level. You'll have many more, I presume. And just what that experience was like.
7: I mean, it's great. Every time I played against him, it's a battle. He always comes out to compete. He beat me 3 times previous, so this is my first win. I was just trying to come out on top.
2: Peterson said it's always in the back of his mind that he didn't go number 1 overall. And Sabonza said it's always in the back of his mind that it's in the back of Peterson's mind, so we could go on this forever. You're listening to SportsCenter All Night. I'm Gabrielle Lucevero.
8: That's
1: this dramatic battle goes to Carolina Mahova, and she will play for the Wimbledon championship.
2: The final American woman bounced from Wimbledon. Coco Gauff fell in a third set tiebreaker to Czechia's Carolina Mahova. Gauff had a match point at 9-8 in the tiebreak, but she missed an easy drop shot. Here's what she had to say after the match.
8: I mean, as much painful as it is from the outside, I mean, I think about I was down 7-4 in the second round, and I'm here in the semis. I had a point on my racket at a tournament. I don't know, didn't think it would be this year I would make the semis, so it's not a painful story. I think, you know, thousands of people would love to lose the semifinals of Wimbledon on match point. This is something I would love to experience again, for sure. No, but I think that it will make my next moment when I win a match like this even sweeter. I mean, I had a match earlier this year. I saved 6 match points. So it's just one of those days where it just didn't go my way and somebody had to lose. And unfortunately, it was me today.
2: So for the first time in 20 years, two players from the same country will face each other in the women's finals. Back then, it was Serena and Venus Williams. Now it's Czechia's Linda Noskova and Carolina Mahova.
9: First of all, it sounds really nice to be in a final. Honestly, it was such a big fight. It was roller coaster. As you said, you're up and down. In 10 seconds, you have a match point, then your match point down. No time to think, but very nerve-wracking. I was, you know, I don't know. I don't even know what I'm saying. I'm really kind of shaking and trying to sink it in, but the atmosphere here, indescribable. Thank you, everyone who came and supported us.
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15: A bandwagon fan. 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Never watched soccer before? Perfect. Think a corner kick is a karate move? 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
16: 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Joining us now is Dr. Peter McCullough with some smart ways to be prepared before summer begins. Doctor, summer is supposed to be relaxing, but travel can come with surprises. 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
16: What are some of the most common issues that families will run into during these summer trips from a medical standpoint?
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18: All right, Wimbledon, the ladies' final at the All England Club will be, well, an all-Czechia matchup. Karolina Muchová will meet Linda Noskova, both from Czechia. In the World Cup, France is on to its third consecutive semifinal, defeating Morocco 2-0 in the quarters. And are things cooling off on Kauai?
19: A return to Canada for Kawhi Leonard. Shams Charania is reporting the Clippers agreed to trade Leonard to the Raptors.
20: Clippers informed Kawhi Leonard that there would not be any long-term extension.
21: This is the first move that I think can change that balance of power in the Eastern Conference.
18: Well, that was a week and a half ago, but today the LA Clippers-Toronto Raptors trade entered the two-time finals. MVP is, well, on a pause. That's at least until the NBA investigation into whether or not the Clippers circumvented the salary cap is completed. Now, what they mean by that is the NBA is investigating whether or not they went around that salary cap by funneling money into Leonard through his $28 million endorsement deal with Aspiration. Now, the Clippers, in a statement, said that they can only finalize that trade if the Raptors ownership is willing to take on the risk of penalties related to Kawhi's contract that could theoretically result from the ongoing investigation. Janae Agumake, ESPN NBA analyst, she says good on the NBA.
22: The silver lining is that at least there's some accountability for this to be over, so people choose whether or not they assume the responsibility in the conversations with Kawhi, because you don't want this to continue to linger 10 months, 11, 12. We're at a year mark, and so I see this more so as accountability for all sides to put this to bed, because this was one of those stories that followed the Clippers and followed Kawhi, and I think this is finally the level to say, all right, let's make sure this is addressed before anything else happens.
18: No surprise, not everyone is a fan. Danny Green, ESPN NBA analyst on NBA Today.
23: I'm not a fan of it. Obviously, I know the league has to do what it's supposed to do, like what it needs to do. I hope this ends quicker, because this is really putting a damper on a homecoming for Kawhi. And you see him at Kyle Lowry's, you know, retirement. Shout out to Kyle Lowry. He deserves all the flowers in the world, because he's one of the greatest teammates I've ever had. He's a great player, had a hell of a tenure. But Kawhi's happy. He's at home. City is buzzing. They all love him. Everybody's excited that he's back in Toronto. And now you have this news. So I'm not a fan of it. I know the league has to do what they're supposed to do, but hopefully they can close this up sooner than later so that we can, you know, have Kawhi back in Toronto, you know, sooner than later.
18: So that domino was on its way to falling. It's standing still right now, but the biggest domino yet to fall: where will LeBron James play basketball next season? Now, everyone is making their sales pitch.
24: If he was here, I'd say, I honestly believe this is your best chance to win. You have to decide all the other things that are equally important, because it's his life, right? He has to play, he has to face the scrutiny of his decision, that half people will say, you should have done this or should have done that. They'll criticize him for whatever, which is his life.

0: two earned runs and tied a season high with 11 strikeouts. That's his sixth game with seven innings pitched and two or fewer earned runs this season. Most by a Guardians pitcher since 2022. The Mets beat the Royals 7-3. Sean Manaea had his longest start in 21 months for the Mets, who won a series for just the third time since June 1st. The Mets have a six-series winless streak that snapped. That was a season long. Manaea went seven innings as well. Six hits, two earned runs, six strikeouts, seven innings pitched is a season long, and his six strikeouts ties his second most this season. And the Mets, they put up five runs in the fifth inning, the team's third five-run inning in their last five games. Well, the Red Sox and their first baseman slash designated hitter, Wilson Contreras, he has had his suspension reduced from seven games to five games. And with that, he will be eligible to participate in the All-Star game. Contreras, he appealed his suspension for that role in the benches clearing brawl against the Washington Nationals back on June 30th. Contreras began serving his suspension on Thursday, meaning he'll have one more game to sit out after the All-Star break. And he did leave Wednesday's game with a foot injury. So if he's healthy, he will also participate in the home run derby. But Boston plays on without him at the White Sox.
1: Kay throws, Durbin swings and drives one high and deep into left field at the track, at the wall. See ya later. Durbin goes deep. You are an insane person. Your Mafre feeling pays off again, and it is 2-0 Red Sox.
2: Well, you know, at some point, you're going to stop being surprised.
0: WEEI with the call. Caleb Durbin, two-run home run in the fourth inning. That's his ninth home run of the season. By the way, they've all been pulled to left field. The Red Sox now win their sixth straight, second straight series sweep. It's the longest since a seven-game win streak back last season. On the mound, Aroldis Chapman, 386th career save. That is five shy of passing Dennis Eckersley for ninth most all time. Meanwhile, the White Sox, fourth straight home loss. It's the second longest home losing streak this season. They lost six straight from April 6th through the 16th. The Braves and the Pirates, well, the Braves were leading 6-5 when Yastrzemski, he went to the dish.
3: The 3-1 pitch. Swung on and creamed. Deep right field. That is long gone. A grand slam by Yaz. And it's 10-5 Braves in the ninth in Pittsburgh.
0: The Braves go on to win that 10-5. It's the Braves' first road series win since May 29th. And the 31st, they had lost four straight road series before that, back-to-back road wins after going 2-11 in their previous 13 road games. And Mike Yastrzemski, that was his third career grand slam, his first since 2022 when he hit a walk-off grand slam against the Brewers. And Matt Olson, he went 1-for-3 with a home run, 25th home run of the season. The first baseman played in his 740th straight game going back to the start of the 2022 season and tied that mark set by Dale Murphy back in 1982-86.
3: He kicks the pitch, taken for a called third strike, and three pitches, and Marte is gone just like that, and that is strikeout number 11.
0: Jesus Luzardo, 11th shutout win of the season on his back. That breaks the tie with the Dodgers for most in Major League Baseball. Luzardo went seven innings. That's the magic number, two hits, no runs, 11 strikeouts, first career outing with seven scoreless innings pitched and 10-plus strikeouts. It's his 11th game with 10-plus strikeouts since the start of last season, and the Phillies have won the last nine starts by him. Meanwhile, the Reds, they are 1-11 in Brady Singer's last 12 starts. So Justin Crawford, he was 1-for-3, had the go-ahead single in the eighth inning because even though he was pitching great from Luzardo, you still need some offense.
1: The 1-0. Swing and a ball ripped to right. That's a base hit. Past the dive of Arroyo. Into right. Hill's coming home. Marte's throw is up the line, and Crawford delivers an RBI single here in the eighth to put the Phillies on the board. It's 1-0.
0: And that would be the final score. Phillies 1, Reds nothing. Still ahead, we take a look around the WNBA, and we'll take a look ahead at what's coming up at the All England Club. That's here on SportsCenter All Night.
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14: 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Woman 1 says, "Cold day, huh?" Woman 2, "What's that?" 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
0: Well, as the World Cup marches on, it's proving that France very much living up to its billing, and that is by far and wide thanks to Kylian Mbappe. He just keeps topping himself. He broke the scoreless tie in the 60th minute against Morocco on Thursday in the quarterfinal matchup. He had his 20th goal on the World Cup stage in 20 World Cup games. He's on a tear. He's the second player to reach that mark after only Argentina's Lionel Messi. Is there anything he can't do? Here's Hercules Gomez, ESPN soccer commentator.
17: Kylian Mbappe is distinct in the term that he kind of does it all. And I've really never seen anything like him at the international stage. Like, if you go player per player, Erling Haaland is a complete nine. He's a nine. That's like his job is scoring goals. He's up front. He's powerful. He's a freak. Like, he's just athletically unseen in our game. He's powerful. He just wants to score goals. That's all he does. He wants to score goals. Harry Kane is refined. He's a goal scorer with a delicate touch that facilitates others. You know, they're all great in their own just way. But there's a guy who does both. And there's a guy who does both, whether he's playing in the center or he's playing outside and can facilitate. And he's done it from such a young age. Like, he was 18 when he played in his first World Cup final and scored a goal. The only other adolescent to do that was Pelé. And Pelé is one of the all-time greats. He's in that stratosphere when it comes to international football.
0: 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Well, looking ahead to what's coming up at Wimbledon today, the men's semifinal spots in the finals on the line. First up, Arthur Ferry versus Alexander Zverev. That's at 8:30 Eastern. And then a great matchup between Jannik Sinner, the number one seed, and seven seed Novak Djokovic. While in the WNBA, Caitlin Clark not on the floor at the Phoenix Mercury tonight. That is, of course, the team they were playing where everything sort of reignited the debate around Caitlin Clark back 2 weeks ago. So Caitlin Clark not playing, but it was still a fever win, 92-89. Kelsey Mitchell, she had the dagger back in the final 25 seconds.
18: With the fever trailing by one, it's Mitchell's opportunity. Mitchell tries and one, and it's finished. Mitchell clutch gives the Fever the lead.
0: Well, Kelsey Mitchell came up clutch. That's your top sound, certainly from the WNBA, but here's your top sounds on the night.
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4: Number five.
0: It's been a down year for the Mets, but the same can't be said for Juan Soto. 880 ESPN New York.
19: 1-2 is drilled. This is out to deep right field, out toward the bullpen, and long gone. Whoa, over the canopy in the visitor's bullpen. An absolute moonshot. A and it is 7-3 New York.
4: Number four.
0: At one point, the Rangers led the Angels 6-1 on Thursday. The game entered the bottom of the ninth tied on 105.3 The Fan.
1: One ball, one strike to count. Here comes Yates. And that ball is hit to deep left field. Siri going back. It's over his head. It's off the base of the wall. Osuna around third. He scores easily. Wyatt Langford walks off the Angels as the Rangers defeat L.A. here tonight by the final of 7-6.
4: Number three.
0: The Marlins entered the day on a five-game win streak, and it didn't take them long to show why. 104.3 WQAM.
1: 1-0 pitch. That one smacked past the dive of the third baseman, Crawford.
19: It's a fair ball down the left field line. Rolling into the corner. Rosalina picking it up now. Jimenez in from second. Hicks in from first. And a feet first slide for Otto Lopez. He's got a two-run triple. These Marlins are inevitable.
4: Number two.
0: And speaking of the NL East, the first-place Braves got a big blast late from Mike Yastrzemski on 680 The Fan.
3: The 3-1 pitch. Swung on and creamed. Deep right field. That is long gone. A grand slam by Yaz. And it's 10-5 Braves in the ninth in Pittsburgh.
4: Number one.
0: Baltimore entered the bottom of the eighth inning trailing. That was until Jeremiah Jackson stepped up to the plate. WBAL.
1: The 1-1. Swinging a line drive to the gap. Right center field. That is down for a base hit. Going all the way to the wall. Henderson is in to tie the game. Alonso racing down the third baseline. Here's the play at the plate. Not in time. Not in time. Alonso scores.
0: Well, those are your top sounds from Thursday's action, but there's so much to look forward to ahead this weekend, from the Wimbledon men's semifinals to more World Cup action. And of course, the final slate of games before we hit the Major League Baseball All-Star break and that Midsummer Classic. This has been SportsCenter All Night on ESPN Radio. Coming up, it's Unsportsmanlike with Evan Cohen and Chris Canty. 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
10: If we're talking about things that were over, I am over you wearing that outfit when it comes to the sweater.
11: What would you like me to wear?
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11: Tell me what you would like me to wear.
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10: top of it.
11: You
10: I don't
11: just
10: understand
11: got used
10: why
11: to
10: you're
11: it.
10: Why you're deviating from it. It's uncomfortable for me. 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
10: 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I don't like you doing that.
12: 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Along with Chris Canty, Evan Cohen with you. Michelle Smallman back with us on Monday. Jovante, Cam, Pat, not very nice because I said I don't know if this outfit looks right on me on television today. And they immediately
23: Evan Cohen.
12: And they immediately walk us into CC a piece of audio about my clothing. Good morning, CC. Oh, you know, you got the button-down shirt. I got the button. It's, you know what? It's a dress-up Friday for both of us, I think, right now.
23: Yeah, we're buttoned up. We made it to Friday. As soon as the show is over, we get to loosen up a little bit and have fun.
12: Well, we can have fun during the show. We certainly did yesterday.
23: I don't know. You're like the antithesis of fun. Like, I don't
12: Not
23: know.
12: Not on
23: you're
12: the air. The off the
23: you're,
12: air.
23: You're the fun police. You're like a narc. You're going to tell on everybody if we try to have a good time.
30: I mean, you did admit yesterday that you once returned some stolen candy.
23: Who does that?
12: Wait a second. Did you walk me into that on purpose? Are you aware of what happened?
30: No.
12: I don't want to name names, but I got a reach out from that candy.
30: What?
12: The candy brand reached out to, I was going to surprise everybody with the candy. They heard me say that. They reached out to me. Swear to God.
30: What?
12: I'm not kidding.
30: Thanks for returning candy 40 years ago.
12: 30, but thanks.
30: 30 years ago?
12: Yeah. Yes. That's not a joke. I swear to God. They reached out to me yesterday. Here's the funny thing. They reached out to me yesterday. Boy, am I going to out everything. You did this, Pat. Now, hold on. And they said they were so thrilled to hear about me returning the candy and the Good Humoritan thing, and they'd like to send this, that, the other thing to the show. And they slipped in, we've already sent candy, some candy. And I'm like, what? So the candy company, again, we're not going to name names, is amazing. And listen to us yesterday or 2 days ago, whatever it was, when I said I returned stolen candy at my Hebrew school in, 1990 something, said that they already have packaged up candy previously for Cece.
30: So being a narc works is what you're saying.
12: But I didn't know that Canty had a candy insider and he was keeping this from us. You've been getting candy this whole time?
23: Yes.
12: What the heck?
23: Well, I mean, you're not a big candy guy.
12: Well, but who knew that you had a candy? Like, we got Schefter on our show every Tuesday at 8 a.m. Eastern for football. I didn't know you had a candy version of Schefter.
23: Evan, first of all, I'm going to tell you how you did know. For years on this show, I would come to work with a water bottle that was from a candy company.
12: I didn't pick up on that. That's a great call by you.
23: There literally was a gummy bear manufacturer that sent me a swag bag and a bunch of candies. And I would come to work every single day with a water bottle with the logo from this candy company on it. So much so that Nuno was always on me about turning around the water bottle,
12: you know,
23: so we wouldn't give free advertising to the candy company.
12: This is true. I have to back him up on this. I just never picked up on it. No, you're telling 1,000, or as Alejandro Moreno, our World Cup analyst at ESPN FC, what percentage of the truth is he telling right now, Alejandro Moreno? Do we have it?
30: No.
12: 100% of the truth right now. So I didn't put two and two together and realize, wait a minute, candy. He has the candy hookup, and now as a result,
23: and I have a sweet tooth.
12: Yeah, and now as a result of somebody years ago stealing candy and bringing it into the Hebrew school, and me going back to the candy shop afterwards and returning it and telling that story on the air, we're getting more of a candy hookup here on Unsports.
23: I think it sends the wrong message about our show, though.
30: It's a great life lesson for the kids. Tell on your friends, kids.
23: It's really not, though. We don't want to encourage snitching.
12: I didn't tell on the kid. I just brought the candy back. I didn't say who did it. I said it on our show, but I didn't say it 30 years ago.
23: But hold on. How many people were with you when you were in the candy store?
12: Like when I returned it?
23: No, how many people were with you when the candy was taken?
12: Oh, okay, good question. So, no, this guy went to the candy store, stole a bunch, and gave it out to the kids at the Hebrew school class. So I wasn't with him when he stole it.
23: Okay.
12: He just told everybody he did. I felt guilty about it. Afterwards, when my mom picked me up from Hebrew school, I went back to the candy shop and gave them the candy back.
30: You're like the anti-Robin Hood.
23: Right, right.
12: Well, I mean, I'm just saying, there's, you know, that's what
23: take
12: I did.
23: Take on the needy and give to the plug.
30: You're King Richard.
12: Anyway.
23: Oh, my God.
12: This World Cup update is brought to you by Gusto. 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Yesterday, we had one World Cup match between France and Morocco, and France eliminates Morocco 2-0. Storyline, Kylian Mbappe. Which one do you want to go with? How great he is, or is he banged up? Well, he's got a knock on his ankle per him. 77th minute has to come out. But before then, has his 8th goal of the World Cup, 60th minute, tying Messi in this World Cup. Both of them competing for the Golden Boot. Mbappe has 20 goals in 20 games played in the World Cup, which is just amazing. One behind Messi with 21 total. And again, another example of his greatness with a goal and an assist in the game. And France takes on the winner of Spain v. Belgium today, 3 p.m. Eastern. That's the game that many people thought we would be in. Of course, the United States losing to Belgium the other day. But Cici, obviously Mbappe, the storyline from yesterday, his greatness, yeah, the ankle injury, etc.
23: Yeah, so him and Messi are right there for the Golden Boot 1 and 2. And it's going to be interesting to see who ends up best in the other one for the individual accolades, but as well as the crown of being the best player in the world and having the best team in the world. So it's going to be fun to watch Le Bleu continue to progress in this tournament. And Mbappe and Dembele are just too much for any team to handle. This is France's World Cup to lose, as far as I'm concerned. And yeah, I know Argentina is the reigning defending champs, and you're the champs until somebody beats you, but it feels like France is an unstoppable force right now, and everybody else is just playing for second.
12: If we could script the World Cup final on July 19th, would we script it as France v. Argentina? Is that what we want to see here? Or do you want to see Norway in the mix? Do you want, I mean, is there somebody else that you want to see in the mix? Or is that the best possible World Cup final for us as fans?
23: The best possible final?
12: Mbappe v. Messi, the Golden Boot on the line, the World Cup on the line.
23: I mean, you know, England, all-time England goals. With Harry Kane would be interesting too. So, I mean, I think anybody coming out of the other side of the bracket other than Switzerland would make for a compelling final with France.
12: Yeah,
23: if you got a France-England final, it's awesome. France-Argentina final is awesome. Erling Haaland and what he's been able to do in being able to get the forefront of mainstream sports fans, I think that would be compelling as well. Like I think that pretty much all of the teams on the other side of the bracket would make for an interesting final against France. We just need France to get there.
12: Well, and obviously it's trending in that direction. They play the winner of Spain-Belgium, as I mentioned. But I guess I look at...
23: they're going to play Spain.
12: So, yeah, I guess... Yeah. Which, by the way, the dismissal of Belgium that you just had just now is yet another unintentional indictment of the United States, in that you can't even get to the place where the team that destroyed us a few nights ago can even compete with Spain. Because the whole thing was, well, we are not at that big global level yet. We're getting closer and closer. We can't compete with teams in countries like Spain and France. We lost to Belgium, who you just said also can't compete with a country like Spain. I mean, I know that that wasn't the intent, CC, but yeah, it kind of is another indictment on U.S. soccer, is it not? Is it not, excuse me, that you just dismissed Belgium like that?
23: Yeah, I guess it is. I mean, the fact that U.S. soccer, U.S. men's national team went out the way that they did with all of the errors that they committed, which were uncharacteristic, it felt like they gave us the old choke job. That's what we got earlier this week, and it's disappointing. And what makes it look worse is if Spain goes out there and mops the pitch with Belgium. And based on what Vegas is telling us, with Spain as heavy favorites in this matchup, that could potentially happen. So, yeah, it's not going to feel great if the outcome is what everybody expects, which is Spain to advance and do so in dominant fashion.
12: All right, coming up, there are two teams that are aspiring to get a trade done. We'll get to that next.
23: We're
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4: 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Shams Charania is reporting the Clippers agreed to trade Leonard to the Raptors.
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12: 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You hear the music in the background. Latest from Drake. He may not be sitting courtside to see Kawhi Leonard in the sixth. Because yesterday, I'm going to say out of nowhere, Shams Charania reported, ESPN senior NBA insider, that the trade between the Clippers and the Raptors will not be completed until the NBA investigation into whether the Clippers circumvented the salary cap is completed. The team announced Thursday. Clippers and Raptors agreed to this trade on June 30th. That is factually correct. I don't know that I agree with the assessment of that. I'll explain in a second. So let's explain what's happening here. You're already looking confused. I'm going to tell you why in a second, because I don't think the investigation has to be complete for the trade to be complete. I think it would be utterly ridiculous for the Raptors to agree to it. Basically, long story short is this. The Raptors have to decide whether or not they want to take on the penalties of Kawhi and the Clippers or whatever it is. They could say yes before knowing the penalties. That would be unbelievably ridiculous, but they technically could do that. Let's hear from Shams. I know you're confused in what I just said. Let's hear from Shams, NBA insider, NBA Today yesterday.
7: The Raptors and Clippers were set to have a trade call to finalize the deal that sent Kawhi Leonard back to Toronto for Brandon Ingram, Grady Dick, and draft assets. But the league, I'm told, ended up delaying that call and now has decided that the teams will not be moving forward unless the Raptors assume the risk of potential outcomes that come from that investigation. We still don't have a timeline for that investigation. Adam Silver said about a month ago that it could be coming to be wrapped up soon. It still has not been. And so over the last several weeks, the Clippers have engaged with multiple teams around Kawhi Leonard trade talks. None of those teams operated with any restriction that they would be dealing with any fallout after a deal being completed for Kawhi Leonard. But now that the Raptors and Clippers were set to finalize this deal, do the trade call with the NBA, the NBA has essentially paused that conversation until the end of their investigation. The Raptors decide today that they will not be assuming the risk of any discipline or any other fallout that could happen with Kawhi Leonard.
12: CeCe, this whole thing is infuriating.
23: I'm confused. I don't understand how the Raptors can be penalized for something that the Clippers did. So why would they inherit any penalties toward the Clippers for salary cap circumvention if they weren't the ones making the infraction?
12: I'm glad you set it up that way. This entire time, everyone believed that any penalty that was going to happen as a result of, simplifying it, the Kawhi Leonard no-show job endorsement for aspiration as allegedly set up through the Clippers for the potential allegations of salary cap circumvention. Everyone thought this whole time it would just be the Clippers that would receive penalties organizationally as well as front office slash governorship and Steve Ballmer. What this is telling you is Kawhi may have done something wrong here too. Because what penalty would the Raptors assume or have to take on? It's not that of the Clippers, as you just mentioned. It would be, are we knowingly trading for a player that has to serve a suspension, a penalty that would not be eligible for certain contracts, so on and so forth. What this is telling you is Kawhi Leonard may be penalized through this. And that's why I said they don't have to wait for the investigation to end. They could say, we don't care, we want him anyway, which would be unbelievably ignorant. What Shams is telling you and what the Clippers and Raptors are telling you is it's not just the Clippers. It's Kawhi. And what I don't understand is why did the NBA allow this to happen in the first place? Why didn't they just tell the Clippers you cannot deal Kawhi Leonard until the investigation is over? Why are we doing this?
23: Well, they kind of did tell the Clippers you can't deal Kawhi Leonard until this is over with by notifying the Toronto Raptors that they would inherit any penalties as a result of the 10-month-long investigation being done by law firm Wachtell Lipton, which is one of the best in the world. They're alluding to the Clippers and the rest of the NBA world that there's a there by putting the brakes on this trade. And here's the thing that I don't know, Ev, because I'm not familiar with this aspect of NBA bylaws, but why would Kawhi Leonard be penalized for salary cap circumvention? The owners should be on the teams not to circumvent the salary cap. Why is it on the player? That angle of it makes no sense to me.
2: Well, so if then you're why a player, would the trade be held up? We're missing something, CeCe.
23: But here's my point, though. This is different from the Terry Rozier situation where you're talking about the player betting on basketball.
2: Right?
23: Like that's different. That the accountability should rest with the player in that type of situation. With this, when it comes to salary cap circumvention, the people that have to adhere to the salary cap are the governors, the owners of the team, the organization. The player, if he's accepting an endorsement deal through aspiration for $28 million, why should he know or why should he even care that there's involvement with the team that just signed him in a huge free agent deal in the LA Clippers? Why should that even matter to the player?
9: So can I just ask you guys a question? Because it both seems like you think Kawhi was innocent in all this and shouldn't be punished.
2: That's not. No. Hold on. There's a difference between innocent and shouldn't be punished.
23: I'm not saying innocent. No.
2: Ask the question again. You asked, Pat, did we not think Kawhi was going to be penalized for this? And my answer is that is correct. I did not think Kawhi Leonard would be directly penalized for this. The max penalty I thought he was going to get was a potential void of a contract.
23: Yeah, cancel contract, yeah.
2: But that wouldn't even make sense as a penalty because then he's an unrestricted free agent and potentially could even make more teams.
23: But he's about to sign an extension anyway with
2: Correct.
23: The Toronto Raptors.
2: Correct.
23: So what difference does it make?
2: Right. So to answer the question, the reason this has become a fascinating story is this trade is being held up because the Toronto Raptors, understandably, are not willing to trade for a player and extend said player and then find out, well, he's not eligible for a year of the 3 years you have him. Like, that's not going to, and they're not going to give up the same compensation, et cetera, if they don't know the penalties. Because this is the thing. I'm glad you brought up the Terry Rozier thing. Miami traded for a player unknowingly, and the league and the Hornets did a terrible job in this case because they didn't tell Miami that he was being investigated by the FBI. In this specific case, we know there's an investigation. The league, in my opinion, inexplicably allowed the Clippers to go down this conversation with any team, whether it's the Raptors or Spurs or anybody they may have talked to about this, about a possibility of a Kawhi trade. And now the trade is being held up because the Raptors are saying, hold on a second. We thought we were getting an unencumbered Kawhi Leonard relative to penalty. Now we're understanding that there may be penalty for Kawhi Leonard. I never thought there would be. I assumed it was only going to be on Steve Ballmer, the majority governor of the Clippers and the organization, because CeCe, basically I'm gonna say it this way. It's extreme. It's stupid, but it kind of works. I think if I said to Pat, hey, go rob a bank, and he robbed the bank, he's getting arrested. I shouldn't be arrested because I'm like, hey, I got this idea. You should rob a bank.
10: Well, you would give the money back.
9: You would also be arrested. You're a co-conspirator.
23: But, I mean, Kawhi Leonard did rob the bank when he was with the Clippers, didn't he?
9: If you make a plan to say,
2: I didn't make the plan. I just like, oh, you should go rob a bank.
9: And the person would be like, that guy told me to rob the bank, and you would get arrested. Both people are guilty, and that's the part where
23: I think you do know
2: it wasn't, actually. It wasn't the best analogy.
23: But I get what you're saying. Yeah. It's not Kawhi Leonard's responsibility to manage the Clippers' payroll.
2: He can't pay himself.
23: No, that's not on him. He ain't signing the checks.
9: But it makes it sound like you guys think that he was, like, hands-off and didn't realize this was salary cap circumvention.
23: But even if he did, the responsibility is not his.
9: Yes, it is.
23: No, it is.
9: If you're knowingly doing something wrong.
2: Pat, you know how you know it's not his? Because he ended up on the Clippers. Let me explain. I watched a clip from Pablo Torre yesterday, and Pablo Torre finds out is how this all happened, and you saw Pablo this week on PTI on ESPN. Pablo, on July 1st, tremendous reporter, said the reason that Kawhi ultimately ended up in L.A. was not necessarily because it's in his home state of California. It's because, allegedly, his uncle Dennis Robertson, who served as his unlicensed representative, asked for all of these things from the Raptors to stay. And the Raptors said, we're not allowed to do that. And so he went to the Clippers. The irony of all of this is he ended up on the Clippers because the Raptors would not circumvent the salary cap. And allegedly the Clippers then did. And now he's getting traded back to the Raptors because the Clippers have had enough of this.
9: But that's still Kawhi Leonard's responsibility. How is it
23: Kawhi Leonard's responsibility? The team is supposed to say no.
9: Yeah, but
23: if
2: the Raptors did, CeCe,
9: effectively representing you is going and asking for all this, that's on you still as the player.
2: Well, which is why his representation has changed. My assumption is his uncle Dennis Robertson will never be allowed in an NBA meeting again, right, in terms of negotiations or anything like that. I don't know that they're going to ban him from the NBA because he's not a part of the NBA, but I would assume that they're not going to permit him from working there. But again, this could have all been prevented. How do I know it could have been prevented? Because I go back to our show on June 25th. When Brian Windhorst was in studio with us, Hoop Collective Podcast, and had this to say about the exact scenario that ultimately played out.
0: It's unclear to me whether or not the league will allow the Clippers to trade or extend Kawhi Leonard. Like, the contract that he's on right now is potentially illicit. So if they want to extend him, like, is the NBA going to allow them to extend a potentially illicit contract? I don't know. Okay. Would the NBA allow them to trade? Cause here's the thing. Status quo is not prudent. He's coming off two excellent seasons. I mean, like, regardless of what happened with this investigation, he was awesome last year. He was a top 10 player in the league last year. No debate. But if you have a player of this level, you can't have him on a 1-year contract. You're either extending him or you're trading him. Like, that's baseline analysis. And so the Clippers have to make a decision. So which is it going to be? If he extends him, it's huge news. If they don't extend him, it's an announcement to the league he's going to be traded.
2: CeCe, that was the first time he said it on our show. You and I are obsessive Hoop Collective fans. He's been saying that same thing for months. How did the NBA not freeze any Kawhi Leonard movement until the investigation was over? How is that possible?
23: Well, I'm not sure that the NBA wanted anything to come of the investigation that was being done by an independent third party. Remember, a few weeks ago, Adam Silver came out and said, hey, let's wrap this thing up. That's about as close as he can get to putting his thumb on the scale and saying that we don't want to know that there was any type of impropriety. But apparently they got wind that this was not going to be something that was cut and dry and the rest of the league could move on and function forward. And that's why I think they put a halt to whatever was going down in terms of the trade between the Clippers and the Raptors that would send Brandon Ingram, Grady Dick, and two first-round picks out to L.A. And so I think the league office is telling us that there is something there. There is a smoking gun. The only question now is, what's the fallout? What comes of Kawhi Leonard's basketball future? What will the punishment be for all parties involved? And what will be the new precedent that is set?
2: There is so much more with this we're going to get into as the show progresses, because this is something like we've never seen in the NBA or really.
23: We saw it back in 99-2000, right, with Joe Smith?
2: Well, that was not the side job and all that kind of stuff. It was a weird scenario like that, and they were negotiating in advance, and they were all the behind-the-scenes illegalities, but not to the level of somebody ending up in jail, like the person in charge of aspiration.
23: That's a great point.
2: Like, that's basketball law
23: broken. Somebody is doing fed time.
2: Right. This is basketball law broken, and the law broken are two different things.
23: But, Ev, here's the thing. They have a fall guy, and yet somebody else still might get punished.
2: Well, that's true. And it's the guy that you and I thought the entire time would not get punished, which in this case is the player by the name of Kawhi Leonard. A lot more on this as the show progresses here. Coming up, we got our ESPN Radio Rank'em series with CeCe next. 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
23: All right, Evan Cohen, we got

0: and maybe you took it this way, I don't know. If I change the wording to most impactful rookies, would it change your list? Or is
1: no.
0: it, okay. So that's it. So the most impactful rookie this year in your mind will be Caleb Downs, safety, Ohio State for the Dallas Cowboys.
1: Yes. I think he will be the quarterback of the Dallas Cowboys defense from day one.
0: So will we look back at all of these other teams that drafted non-quarterbacks? Basically everybody but Mendoza above Caleb Downs is making a mistake in your mind? In other words, should Caleb Downs have been the second pick in the draft?
1: I'm be honest with you, Ev. He might be the second best player in the draft.
0: So like then he should have been the second best pick? Or second pick, excuse me.
1: I mean, listen, it's all about positional value when it comes to the NFL. And you understand that. Like, there are certain positions that get paid a premium. And the NFL draft is all about being able to get premium talent on, you know, below market rate prices. So if you're looking at the top of the safety market, that's not going to look the same as the top of the edge rusher market or the top of the quarterback market or the top of the wide receiver market. And so all of those positions get pushed to the top of the draft. Now, what flies in the face of that is Jeremiah Love getting taken with the third overall pick to the Arizona Cardinals because we know running backs don't get their bags. So that's probably the one that's a little bit of an aberration. But, yeah, I think Caleb Downs is a phenomenal football player. Everybody kept talking about Jeremiah Love as the best player in the draft. Caleb Downs is right up there with him. He's that good.
0: Joey in Mississippi listening on the ESPN app. Joey, any objections, any omissions? Canty's top five most interesting rookies, which doesn't really have anybody from the top five on that list.
2: Good morning, guys. Daily listener here at CC, I have nothing but respect for your top five on this one. Caleb Downs is number one, 100% agree. I do completely wholeheartedly agree with you. He is right up there with Jeremiah Love in terms of talent. I did, however, want to speak on one guy, diehard New Orleans Saints fan here, bleed black and gold, have since I was a child. Jordan Tyson is going to cause some major problems this year. He and Olave out there with Shutt going into year two, the way that we ended last year on that 4-1 run. Really, really looking forward to it. A lot of the people down here on the Gulf Coast area in the Gulf Coast region, very excited for Tyson and the Saints this year. What do you think he does in terms of just generic impact with his skill set and what CC talked about on draft night? Seeing
0: Wait,
2: him
0: Joey,
2: the
0: Joey,
2: that he
0: Joey, before CC answers that, can I just ask a quick question? Why are you so out of breath?
2: Well, I actually told sorry about that, choking up. I actually work on a golf course. I'm actually out here moving new tee markers right now, getting set up for the day. Running around doing coolers and water and everything, man.
0: That is so. By the way, CC would like a tea time at about 10:35
1: yes,
0: on your course.
1: Yeah,
0: Eastern
1: hook
0: time.
1: Me up, bro.
0: Joey, you may have to stay on hold, and Pat may Joey. Have to get your information here if you're bouncing around. And just to confirm, LeBron is not on your course today because everybody's saying, look at the golf courses for LeBron's next move. Just want to make sure about that.
2: No. South Mississippi is nowhere near South California, so I can't blame him for wanting to stay out there.
3: He still has college eligibility. Could he go to, you know, Ole Miss, Mississippi State?
0: For college golf for LeBron. It's going to be a college golf for
3: Hey, J.R. Smith. J.R. Smith.
0: You know what? Hold on, Joey. Great call. Let's talk about that. I want CC to answer the question about, obviously, the Saints and et cetera, because that's our adopted team now. LeBron finishing his NBA career and going back and playing college golf would be one
1: That'd
0: of the great
1: awesome.
0: Storylines of all time.
1: I mean, Rodney Dangerfield back to school. Like, I'd love it.
3: He should
1: Everything
3: do it.
1: About it.
3: That's better than Belichick going to UNC.
1: Do you go and crash Bryce's party?
0: Go to Arizona and just play college golf?
1: Yeah. I
0: don't think Bryce is going to want that. But based on what Joey said, I mean, it seems like he would rather have Tyson even higher up than two. And you had him as two. Did you consider him one?
1: I think the Saints have the potential to be a top 10 offense. We're bullish on the Saints on this show. Like, they're adding to that offensive line. A lot of first-round draft picks. They signed David Edwards from the Buffalo Bills in free agency to fill a void at guard. You signed Travis Etienne in free agency. You got Alvin Kamara. Like, they've got a lot of weapons on that offense. I think they can be really good.
0: That's amazing. The top 10 offense. I tend to agree with you. There's a buzz. There should be more of a buzz around the Saints. We're trying to create that. The AFC buzz team is Cincinnati. The NFC buzz team is Dallas. I think what we're saying is you need to figure out a way of getting the Saints in there as one of the buzz teams around the NFL, this year. An NBA trade gone wrong? We'll discuss next. 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

0: 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We've got AOC, we've got Jay Moore, we've got you for a three-hour ride here on this Friday morning. With open phone lines for you at 312-332-ESPN. 332-3776 is our phone number. 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Cap, here we are. We finally made it to Friday. Not a good result for either our baseball teams, but there's always today another opportunity for the Cubs and White Sox to get the ship back on the right path.
1: You said ship with a P, right?
0: Nope. No, I did not, sir.
1: Yeah, I was more than a little, hacked off.
0: Oh, God, out of the box.
1: Clear it out, Harry. I was more than a little hacked off with what we watched from both our baseball teams. We'll start on the south side. To get one run, I believe, off the starters in three games. Now, Boston's hot. Boston's won six consecutive, and I called somebody in the game yesterday who's a scout, and I said, we were talking a month ago about Aroldis Chapman to the White Sox and Sonny Gray to the Cubs, or would they trade them as a package, and how expensive would that be in terms of prospects? And he said, bro, they're not unplugging. Yeah. He said the Red Sox feel they can get to the playoffs. As crazy as that sounds, go look at the standings. Like, they're right back in the wild card race.
0: Bad American League, yeah.
1: Yes, it's a bad, he said, it's a terrible American League this year. The Twins and the Guardians and the White Sox, all three are there. And the Tigers are coming. They won again yesterday.
0: Mm-hmm.
1: So your division is going to be up for grabs probably all the way to the end of the year, which makes it awesome to be the home of the White Sox. Every game matters, the whole deal, which is cool. The Cubs gave away a game yesterday. Gave it away. You cannot, in the eighth inning, with a one-run lead after Seiya delivers yet again, drives in PCA, you can't hit two guys in a row. Can't happen.
0: Yeah.
1: And then Rollison comes in, and he's put in a really tough spot, first and second, and he gives up a double. And it was a bang-bang play. But if you watch, they hit the cutoff, man. PCA hits Horner, does it the right way. And Horner kind of, just for a click, kind of double clutches on the throw to the plate. The throw is perfect. It's right there. And Pete Alonso, what do they call him, the panda?
0: Yeah.
1: Yeah. The polar bear. Sorry. He's not a panda. He's a polar bear. The polar bear.
0: He's a bear.
1: Just gets his hand in. He was safe. The Cubs challenged because why not? And by the way, how did they challenge in the ninth then on the Nico Horner play? Because they challenged the play with Pete Alonso. You only get one.
0: Yes.
1: I believe in the ninth inning you can ask the umpires to challenge it.
0: Yeah.
1: You can ask. They don't have to grant it.
0: Can I get a line drive, by the way, from Horner on the relay? He kind of bounced it in there. He's better than that now. Give me a strike if you can, right to home plate. I mean, it was a close play, yes.
1: Bang, bang play. Yeah. He did put it right on the bag.
0: Yeah.
1: But then what really ticked me off is if we've got review, then get it right. Or don't use review at all.
0: See?
1: Because Horner comes flying in, and you can't grab the base because you're using the oven mitt to protect your fingers.
0: Mm-hmm.
1: So you lose the battle, but you win the war, so to speak, because he doesn't get his hand broken. But as he goes by, and give Gunnar Henderson all the credit in the world, he keeps the tag on him, and he's pushing him. And you see Nico turn the eye, he's pushing me off the base.
0: Yes.
1: And I went, okay, A, he was blocking. You can't block second base.
0: Right.
1: And B, he was pushing him till his body kept going. I'm like, yeah, this is easy. Even JD said, yeah, you can't do that. And after review of the call, the field is confirmed. Not just stands, confirmed.
0: Nope.
1: And I'm like, okay, that's just awful.
0: No.
1: And then the next guy, Hap, gets a hit. I'm like,
0: see,
1: you got to be kidding me.
0: But we talk about this all the time, you and I, Cap, is like, if you're going to add all this extra technology, all good. All good. It's better for the game. Listen, nothing against today's umpires, but the game moves so fast and you want to make sure that the calls are right. So you put this in to make sure that the calls are right. And then when you take it to New York and they get it wrong, then what's the point then?
1: Correct.
0: Just give me good old Doug Harvey or someone there that's, you know, one of the umpires just with the naked eye. If you're not going to get it right in New York, just give me the old man. At least I get the arguments back from the manager and the umpires. At least
1: yeah,
0: I get
1: which
0: that.
1: Are entertaining.
0: Yeah.
1: But how does counsel not get kicked out there? That's me?
0: Mm-hmm.
1: Oh, I go full Lupinella.
0: Yeah. Yeah.
1: And you can't do that every game. I get it. That was an absolutely horrific call. Horrific.
0: We turn now to the fine manager of the Chicago Cubs, Craig Counsell, about that same play. Listen, you and I know that that was a screw job on the Cubs. What about Craig Counsell?
2: Well, I mean, it's not the push. It's the there's a clear blocking the bag there. It's very clear. So the reason why Nico came off the bag is because the player is blocking the bag and he has to adjust the slide. So then they go to review. They don't even looking at the blocking of the bag when that's what caused the player to come off. It's kind of illogical that you don't look at blocking the bag when it's what caused the player to come off the bag. So they can't look at it. He did come off the bag and he was tagged, but he came off the bag because Henderson had his foot right in the sliding lane, which is illegal. And so New York's staring at it because Ramon didn't call it on the field. They don't call it. That makes no sense.
0: Oh, how about that?
1: That's the most emotion I've heard out of that dude in a long time.
0: Sorry. So there it is.
1: He's right. He's 100% right.
0: I like that, Craig. And the thing that pisses Craig off the most, you would think it's some other play. It's always, why don't you ask the other guy? That's always his bitch is like, why don't you ask someone else? And he gets thrown out for saying, hey, you know, why don't you, not in this situation, but usually he gets thrown out of games, Cap, because he goes, why don't you ask your partner? Like, you didn't see it. Why don't you ask? I don't need to ask. It's out. He's like, why don't you ask someone else? And then, of course, Woody from Toy Story usually gets kicked out in that spot. But you know what? He's right. Craig is right.
1: He's 100% right.
0: Yeah.
1: I've never said he's not a good manager. Let's be clear. My bitch with Craig is I need to see more fire, more life sometimes when your team is just flat. And in that one, he should have got kicked out. He should have been on the field going, this is a BS call. You didn't even look at the blocking. Yes.
0: He's mad in New York, too, though. But this is another example of we've got the technology and you don't utilize it. You're not utilizing it properly. It's right in front of you. You got all these different angles. Hell, New York's got more angles than the local feed. They've got other angles because it's a whole bunch of TVs that they're looking at. And also the slowdown replay, and they still get the call wrong. Who's up there? Is there an old umpire up there looking at all that? Who's making the calls up there?
1: I don't know who. I would assume it's a former ump or somebody who's been an umpire, I would think. It's not some secretary from MLB. Hey, Jane, today you've got the review stuff. I don't think that's how it is.
0: Oh, no.
1: I mean, that is a clear, he pushed him, A, but look where his foot is. You have to give him a path to the base. That is as clear as freaking day.
0: Yeah, this is not the, this is
1: see
0: not.
1: See Nico going, he pushed me.
0: Yeah. Jay Moore, this is not the PCA play where he's like sliding over the bag. It's not that. He was pushed off of it. You see it there.
3: Yeah, Counsel should have went WWE style.
4: Here it comes! Oh, my God! Oh, my God!
0: Counsel just going off. Yeah.
1: Yeah, I mean, that is such a clear blown call. And I don't know who Ramon is, but Ramon was dead wrong.
0: Yes.
1: Yeah, if he was
3: clear
1: out,
3: pushed him off, though. He clear pushed him. Yeah.
1: Clear push and a clear blocking.
3: Yep.
1: And if you're going to allow blocking, then guess what? I want the takeout slide brought back.
0: Here we go. Then they
1: you
0: showed
1: get in my way, you're going in the left field.
0: Didn't they show it in the broadcast yesterday?
5: I feel like they showed, I saw that yesterday of like someone taking a shortstop or second baseman out at second base, like with a football
1: back in the day.
5: It's awesome, man. So, yeah, I mean, again, the positive out of this, Cap, is that now it's the Cincinnati Reds, but here's what you needed. You needed someone to take the ball for five innings and give you quality. You'll take five innings, two strikeouts, two hits, one run surrendered by Peterson. You don't like the four walks, but at least he kept you in the ball game.
1: That's correct. He did.
5: He did well.
1: He did his job. And Saya comes through yet again.
6: Are they going to re-sign him or what?
5: Now, we've gone through this again. We're not going to talk about this every week.
6: He's showing up, man.
5: Well, I sent Cap the stats. Cap, I know you have them because I sent them to you, right?
1: I do.
5: So year after year, the power numbers of Saya Suzuki.
1: All the dude does is just deliver and rake. Hoodie sent me this morning, and I was literally reading it in the shower.
5: Yes.
1: My phone was there, and I thought maybe it's my wife from this insane hike that she's on. And it wasn't. It was from Hoodie. It says, Seiya Suzuki in his five MLB seasons, first year, and remember, a 100 weighted runs created plus. Mm-hmm. That's a huge stat that front offices use. 100 is league average. Seiya, 118 in 2022. 2023, 127. 2024, 137. 2025, 123. This year, he's on a 26 home run pace with an 807 OPS and a 121. All that dude does is rake. Every year, at the end of the year, you look going, wow, there are the numbers again. So,
5: I mean, that's the answer. Like this, and again, you're going to ask us, say, a Suzuki and Ian Happ until we get to the offseason. And Suzuki continues to be the force offensively. This is not a shot at Ian Happ because the Golden Glove's there. He does come through, but the power is from Suzuki. Either he's your future DH, part-time right fielder, and he deserves to be extended. He's got the power.
6: I agree.
5: I mean, it's just what it is.
6: And if the Cubs don't want him, we can take him.
5: Oh, no.
6: Extra bat? Oh, absolutely.
1: So let me ask you a question. If you feel like, boy, we've got to get a bunch of pitching in here because I've been screaming this till I'm blue in the face and nobody's responding, is, I don't mean you guys, Tyone, he won't be back. I wouldn't think they probably are not going to re-sign Shota. He's a free agent. You can't count on Justin Steele. It'll be 2 years since he's pitched. So you can't count on him. If he comes in, great. I love the guy. But you can't count on him. Ben Brown has a stress reaction in his neck for the second time in 3 years. You certainly can't count on him. I hope he comes back. He's got really good stuff. David Peterson, he's not going to be part of your rotation.
5: No.
1: He was an emergency fill-in but when you made the trade with the Mets. So Colin Ray, you want him in the rotation again for another season?
5: Yes.
1: He's done a really good job. I don't think he's, if you're trying to win a championship, the Dodgers aren't dropping Colin Ray into the rotation from the start of the year is my point. So you got a lot of pitching you got to add. Not like one, like three or four. So I don't know what you're going to do. You got Say off the books, free agent, Hap off the books, free agent. You got options you could pick up. I think Carson Kelly might have an option. I know Matthew Boyd does. Mm-hmm. They'll pick that up for sure. So, you know. You got Cade Horton not walking through that door. You won't see him till 2028 probably.
6: Is it a player option for Kelly or a team option?
1: I think it's a team option, but I will look that up for you, Jay Moore.
6: Thank you, sir.
1: He's been top five catchers in the game offensively this year. Top five.
5: You know, it's interesting around here, Cap, the Jedi mind trick that happens. No, you don't look it up. Get away from the computer. You have guys for that. Don't you look it up.
1: This isn't Carmen and Yurko. I can do my own.
5: No, but AOC's here. He can look that up for you. You're hosting at the time. I will never fall for that banana in the tailpipe around here. So hey, look it up, boys. I ain't looking up SH, you know what. I ain't looking up nothing. I'm hosting. You don't do that, Cap.
1: He has a mutual option for 2027 valued at $7.5 million, which includes a guaranteed $1.5 million buyout if the Cubs decline it. They won't decline it. They'll pick that up for sure. I would think they'll do a new contract with him is what I'm going to guess they'll do, and they'll get that done before the lockout. So he'll be getting a probably a 2-year deal, is what I'm guessing.
5: There you go, Jay Moore. There you have it. Yeah, your Carson Kelly question answered.
1: There you go.
5: Having me cap looking it up. You don't see me anywhere near the computer. We're just talking. Don't you do that again, Cap.
7: Thanks, Cap.
5: You have people
1: You're welcome, Jay Moore.
5: Oh, for heaven's sakes. Looking stuff up.
1: Being serious here. Like, the White Sox have young guys. Like, they control Mydroff. They control Colson Montgomery. They control Miguel Vargas. They control Antonacci. They control Tristan Peters. They control most of their pitching. I mean, they're in a really good spot, and tomorrow they will make a possible franchise-altering pick because they're at number one. If they get the right guy, they're getting a star and maybe a superstar.
5: And if the White Sox are on it, by the way, if they're on it, Brooks Boyer, you already have Chalowski uniforms and tops and T-shirts already at the White Sox shop. It should be already hanging in there.
1: Well, they better get some Grady Emersons because he's in play, too.
5: All right, let's not confuse the marketplace here. I think we know who the best is. Let's not do that now.
6: Does Chalowski play right away?
1: No. He'll
6: go down first, right?
1: Go down first.
5: Yes. Okay. Yes.
8: I prefer to go down and eat.
5: Let's take a look at the highlights. He'll go down first as we take a look at the Orioles and Cubs last night. All right, ALC, if you're watching on YouTube, youtube.com, look for ESPN Chicago. 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
9: In the air to center, PCA back near the wall, and he runs out of room, and it's gone. And O'Neill, who came on in the late stages last night and came up with two homers off the bench, homers in his first at-bat here today, 1-0 Baltimore. Speaking of put-away shots, put that one over the wall and gone, and we're tied. Wow.
10: One of those guys that tend to come in bunches.
9: Towards third, fair ball. PCA is in. Sayer racing for second. It's an RBI double. Cubs have the lead in the eighth. Pitching change. Cubs up by a run. Rollison. Drilled out towards right center field. And that's going to roll all the way to the wall. Here's the throw to the plate. Tag. Safe. And Alonso gets in.
5: Cubs win 2 out of 3 against the Baltimore Orioles, Cap. So pretty much relaxing in a lawn chair, taking on the Orioles. Yeah, it's a game that you should have won yesterday, but the bottom line is you win 2 out of 3 going into Cincinnati.
1: Yeah, and you face a really good pitcher now, albeit he's been injured. He's come off the injured list recently in Hunter Green, but I remember watching Hunter Green, Hoodie, last year, I think it was, beat the Cubs 1-0.
5: Mm-hmm.
1: So, I mean, he's going to be tough. He absolutely is going to be tough to beat tonight. But we'll see what they do. Shota is pitching.
5: Yeah, it's Imanaga today, Assad on Saturday, and then Boyd on Sunday against the Reds.
1: Shota.
5: There it is. There we go. There he is. He'll be starting tonight against the Cincinnati Reds. 312-332-ESPN, 332-3776 is our phone number. Boy, you talk about the water being shut off for the White Sox offense. What happened? We'll talk about it next on Cap and Jay Hood.
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21: But it's the third out of the inning, and Anthony Kay gets out of it with no damage. Hit in the air, out into very deep left. Antonacci back at the fence. It's a two-run homer for Caleb Durbin. And it's 2-0 Boston in the fourth. Check swing and a tap on the ground. Run's going to score. Throw's going to go to first. Safe. How about that? An infield single hit about 20 feet toward third for Andrew Benintendi. And they're on the board. It's 2-1. Take what you can get. Swing and a fly ball out in the left center. And it's a diving catch by Seydon Rapiella. Oh, it looked like that ball was going to get down. He made a great sprawling diving catch for out number two. And again, the Boston defense making a big play.

0: White Sox get swept by the Boston Red Sox at the rate. Here's hoping that you're going to have a great Friday and a great weekend. Cap and Jay Hood, weekday mornings at 6 here on ESPN 1000 and streaming on the ESPN Chicago app. 312-332-3776 our phone number. My friend, the White Sox went three straight games without an extra base hit and are the first Major League Baseball team to do so this season. Also, the first White Sox team to do that since 2010. Cap, it's kind of like the lottery, man. If you don't play, you can't win. If you don't hit the baseball, you can't win. Same analogy. That wasn't good. So all I can do is just, I'll just wash it away and then get ready for the next series here. But, you know, it's not just that they need Murakami. They just need to be able to hit the baseball and get back on track. That's what it comes down to.
1: Yeah, and it's sold out tonight, or close, very close. It's going to be an awesome environment. It should be fun. I can't wait to watch the game because I want to see him back in the lineup, Murakami. Mm-hmm. But the stat you read, like some people are just like getting out of bed. They're getting moving. Read that again because I put it in my post game. No extra base hits in an entire series?
0: That's right. The Sox have gone three straight games without an extra base hit and are the first Major League Baseball team to do that this season. Also, the first White Sox team to do that since 2010.
1: That's an unbelievable stat.
0: I just want you, again, obviously watching at home, I mean, that's tough to watch. A team scuffling, can't score runs. Imagine you have a ticket and you're sitting there and Sox fans are on the edge of their seat just waiting for something, right? You have to be invested in all nine innings because we've seen the White Sox come back in games. So you just, sometimes it's the late innings. They come back out of nowhere. Cap, you sit there for nine innings with your beer, with your refreshments, and you're like, yep, they're going to break through. They're going to break through. And it doesn't happen in any of the games. That sucks.
1: Fair. Absolutely fair. Give the Red Sox credit now.
0: Yeah.
1: They did take these three, but they came in on a three-game win streak. All of a sudden, they've won six consecutive ball games. And if you look at the standings in MLB, like I had counted them out. I kept saying to you, one of the two Chicago teams should absolutely be able to get Aroldis Chapman and maybe Sonny Gray because they're clearly going to unplug. Well, all of a sudden, the Boston Red Sox are 2.5 games out of a wild card. They are 8-2 their last 10. They won six in a row. They have a positive run differential. Like, and now they got the Mets.
0: Yeah.
1: They're at the Mets.
0: Easy.
1: Like, they should take care of business and take 2 of 3. So tell me why they should unplug.
0: Well,
1: because we want them to?
0: No, in a bad American League, many of the teams have a chance if you get hot. And the Red Sox are a team that's gotten hot. A team that was going to unplug that we kept hearing about in June. They said, oh, this is not going to turn around. But it just shows you baseball, man. This is why you have to have patience. If you don't have patience as a sports fan, it's hard for you to be a baseball guy or a baseball gal. Just saying, 162 plus spring training plus the postseason. If you don't have patience for it, then you maybe should just be a football person because at least that's, what, 18 games? You can deal with that. But baseball, man, you need patience. I won't overreact about what I saw here, but it clearly is the worst series that the White Sox have played this season, and I'm saying that on July 10th. I'll take that for a team that's lost 100 games before and a team that just had no hope by the time you got to July in years past. I'll say that this is the worst that they played, and there's nothing positive, Cap, that I could take out of this series. Nothing. Because they played awful baseball offensively. Now the question is, how do you get out of it? What do you do about it? So it's not me, you know, getting mad and, you know, punching at clouds because the Sox could not hit and they got swept. I want to know against the Sacramento A's, what are you going to do about it? Because now this is rock bottom as far as the series is concerned. Not rock bottom as a team, no. The series, it's the worst because there's nothing you can take out of it. Now, what are you going to do about it starting tonight? That's what I'm interested in seeing.
1: Yeah, one thing I would push back on you, it was not the worst series they played. That wasn't good, but the first series of the year, the Chicago White Sox played at the Brewers. They lost 14-2, 6-1, 9-7. They won their first game in Miami and then lost 9-2 and 10-0. That 1-5 start had everybody Sox diehards, people who are not Sox fans, everybody going, oh, that team's horrible. That team's going to finish way under their 67.5, 68.5 win total projection.
0: Okay.
1: At that point. Now you are accurate. Since then, that was the worst I've seen them play offensively.
0: So I'll disagree. Here's why I disagree. When you go into a season with no expectations, and we talked about this the other day, when you get your doors blown off, you as a basketball coach know this. What are you going to do? We prepared. We just didn't play well. Milwaukee's coming off a terrific season. We're not prepared. I'd rather lose 14-2, 6-1 in those two games against the Brewers with no expectations. You have your game plan. You're warmed up. You're ready for the season. You play like that versus not hitting the baseball and losing by a close margin. See, for me, it's the worst because the expectations are different. That's why I feel like it's the worst that they played, because look at how they played, Cab. Look how they've been in first place, hovering around first place for a while. So it's the worst for me as a fan because I know the Sox are better than that. And then they just let down against the Red Sox. So you juxtapose that to the series you told me about to start the season. They got blown out 14-2 and 6-1. That was my expectation at the time. This was the worst for me. For a team that's supposed to be a contender, this is the worst that I just went through.
1: If I would bet that if we went back to the start of the season 1-5 with all those blowouts, young Aiden was not a happy camper thinking it was going to be another 100-loss season. Right, Aiden?
0: Is that fair, AOC?
2: I think that's fair to say.
1: And then they turned it around. They beat Toronto, I believe. Isn't it? Was it Toronto? Yeah.
0: Yeah.
1: They Toronto. Swept Toronto. They had one game rained out, and they took the last three. And you went, huh? But then they came home and lost three straight to Baltimore, who's terrible. So you're thinking, and then they won a game over KC and lost three more in a row to Tampa.
0: Yeah.
1: Like their record was 6-13. They were terrible. And from that point on, that's been a really good baseball team.
0: See, my point, AOC, is because we have expectations now, this is the worst when you can't get the ball out of the infield. For me.
2: I completely agree, and I'll never forget, Cap, you're 100% right. I don't know if I immediately went to, another 100-loss season, but that day, we were together. We were in Wrigleyville. It was the same day the Sox opened in Milwaukee and the Cubs opened. By the time we finished the second show, I got in my car, and the first thing I heard was Len Casper calling the first pitch of the season, and Chase Mydroth goes yard off Jacob Mizorowski. By the time I got home, they were down 8-1.
0: Yeah.
1: Right.
2: And you know what? Then, the bad thoughts started coming. And here we are after that series, after the Tampa series. It's a whole different team. I don't know what happened, what clicked. We've seen a lot of things click so far. But, yeah, it was frustrating the last 3 days.
1: Yeah, because as I look at it, all of a sudden you went from 6-13 and you blinked and the Sox were 30-27.
0: Yeah.
1: 32-27.
0: Well, vibes. That's the reason. Vibes.
1: And then you look from that point on, yeah, there's a few L's in there and a whole lot of green W's on the schedule.
0: Mm-hmm. This is the worst, super though. Cool. This is the worst. And then, again, with full houses, 25,000, 26,000 people, it sucks because you're waiting for the Sox to break through and it didn't happen. That first game, it just wasn't happening, losing 8-1. But getting shut out the second game and then, again, barely scratching a run across yesterday, not good enough. But here's the thing. That's why you got a fresh series here against the Sacramento A. And then we'll see what happens. It's Burke, Fetty, and Schultz. Schultz, by the way, Cap, is interesting. We talk about how the need for starting pitching on both sides of town, Cubs and White Sox. From the White Sox standpoint, the two that I trust right now is Burke and it is Davis Martin. Mm-hmm. And then the rest of it's kind of like, okay, what's the kid Schultz going to do to right the ship here with the team?
1: He has not looked right.
0: Okay, let's take a look.
1: I don't know if that's his knee.
0: Yeah.
1: I don't know if it's just young with no command, but absolutely that he has to be better.
0: I just think it stinks. Let's go through the highlights here and talk about the White Sox and their inability to get runs across, because the Red Sox, they are on a roll.
3: Hit in the air, out into very deep left. Antonacci back at the fence. It's a two-run homer for Caleb Durbin. And it's 2-0 Boston in the fourth. Check swing and a tap on the ground. Run's going to score. Throw's going to go to first. Safe. How about that? An infield single hit about 20 feet toward third.

0: explain to me why Aroldis Chapman has bounced around and why either of our teams, it's not like he's making, you know, $30 million a year. Aroldis Chapman has been really, really good for a really long time.
1: Mm-hmm.
0: Yet he's bounced around the last two seasons in Boston, a year in Pittsburgh, a year in 2023 where he pitched for, I think, the Yankees, mm-hmm. the Royals, and the Texas Rangers. Like, he's been all over the place after his long run in New York with a brief hiatus here for 3 months to help the Cubs win the World Series. He's 17 years. Why has that guy bounced around, and why would someone not have signed him to a longer deal? I don't get it.
2: Because he's allegedly 38.
0: It's true. 38, 132 days. So if you cut his arm and looked, went, oh, the rings, he's 51. Like, isn't that what you do with a tree? You cut into a tree and it tells you how old it is?
2: That's why, Cap, you answer your own question, because you don't really know how old that arm is. And so you cut your losses. As a smart GM, you cut your losses early. Like, that's not a 3 or 4 year deal guy, because you don't know what's in that arm. It's effective. Don't get me wrong. I mean, when he's out there, I saw him yesterday. I'm like, wow, he looks just as fresh and as vibrant as he did in 2016.
0: Yeah, he's an absolute stud. Wow. But 38, still upper 90s, 100-mile-an-hour velocity. He's in his 17th season.
2: He's from Cuba, Cap, and we don't know what the papers say. I don't know how old he is, but he's good. He could be... He could be in his mid-40s. We don't really know.
0: You know when he made his debut? He made his debut against the Milwaukee Brewers for the Cincinnati Reds.
2: Mm-hmm.
0: He threw a scoreless inning with one strikeout. August 31, 2010.
2: That's insane.
0: That is insane. finishing the 2026 season. And he's still at that level. If the White Sox could get him... And all of a sudden you go, Grant Taylor in the eighth, Chapman in the ninth. Like, I like my chances.
2: Aiden, how old were you when Aroldis Chapman started?
3: I was 8 years old. And you know what? As a 23-year-old, come on down to the south side now.
2: You would have to be able to hit the baseball to get to him in the ninth. That would help, too. Otherwise, he'd be standing there like a statue.
0: Let me ask you a question. You guys have a loaded farm system, more loaded than the Cubs in terms of depth. Maybe the Cubs have somebody that becomes a better player. But right now, on paper, the rankings, it's all we can look at. The White Sox have a better system. Is that fair to say?
2: Yes, sir.
0: Okay. What if the phone rang in Chris Getz's office after the draft is over late next week, and it's A.J. Preller of the San Diego Padres? Because that team looks like they're going to be up the track. They are not good.
2: Mm-hmm.
0: They are under 500. They are 5.5 back now in the wild card.
2: Horrendous.
0: And they are a billion games behind the Dodgers.
2: They're terrible.
0: They're not a good team.
2: No.
0: Right now in that Western Division, the Padres are in third. They're tied for second. 14.5 behind the Dodgers. That race is over. Thank you for coming. So if the phone rang, it's Chris Getz and A.J. Preller. A.J.
4: Hello?
0: Chris.
4: I don't like our team.
0: Hey, this is A.J. Hey, what's up, A.J.? You're my first call. If you want him, he's yours, but it's going to cost. You get Mason Miller. You doing it?
2: Yeah.
0: Because you realize they gave up the number one or two prospect in the sport. Everyone says Leo DeVries is going to be a superstar in baseball.
2: Mm-hmm.
0: And the Padres went, we don't care about prospects. And they put that dude in the deal. And Billy Bean said, the only way we were ever trading Mason Miller is if we got that guy. It wasn't like we called all the teams, give us your best offer. We want him. And if we can have him, you can have our closer. Because right now we don't need a closer. So my question is, if they called you and said, we need... Think of what would really make you squirm. Like, the best of your system, multiple of them, and you could get Mason Miller. Would you do it?
2: Because
0: it would hurt. It would really, really, you'd be like, oh, my God, we just traded –

0: who?
1: See, it's worth it, AOC, and I'll tell you why next on Cap and Jay Hood.
2: Cap and Jay Hood, ESPN Chicago.
0: No.
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1: It's the Cap and J-Hood Morning Show on ESPN 1000 and streaming on the ESPN Chicago app. We're with you till 9 o'clock, then it's Peggy and Yurko at 9, followed by the Rich Eisen Show at noon, Waddle and Sylvie at 2, and then the White Sox take on the Sacramento A's. That's at 6 o'clock right here on the home of the White Sox, ESPN 1000.
2: Hey, sidebar, may I approach?
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2: $3126 million for the great attorney, Howard Ankin. I have a trivia for you that was on the Cubs game yesterday. I don't know if you saw this, because Chris Kamka is the best stat man in the world. Okay, Adley Rutschman was at the plate.
1: Mm-hmm.
2: Did you see the graphic?
1: I don't recall. Tell me.
2: Okay, he has 69 career home runs. That is the second most in MLB history of anyone whose last name starts R-U-T. Can you tell me who is ahead of him? And they both share the exact same birthday. So weird.
1: Well, since you said R-U-T, I'm going Ruth, R-U-T-H. Is that
2: That's
1: fair?
2: Correct.
1: Okay.
2: His 69 are the most in MLB history of anyone whose last name starts with R-U-T, behind Baltimore's own Babe Ruth, 714. And both Rutschman and Ruth both share a February 6th birthday. I thought that was one of the great stats I have ever seen. Like, Rutschman and Ruth are 1-2. Both are in Baltimore. Babe was born in Baltimore. And they both have the same birthday. I thought it was spectacular. Chris Kamka is the greatest.
1: Somewhere, if... I'm thinking if Jesse was able to send that off to Tim Kirchen, Kirchen would fall over in his chair. With that stat. That's right up his alley.
2: Yeah.
1: The third choice in that would be Dick Ruthven. That is a name, not a condition.
2: Yes, that is a name, not a condition.
1: Yes, that's another correct. R-U-T, Dick Ruthven.
2: Yep.
1: So the question still stands, sir, for those who's jumping in the car. You asked a question regarding the White Sox.
2: I did. I asked if the phone rang in Chris Getz's office after the draft is over and they make their pick tomorrow.
3: I don't like our team.
2: Thank you. Rock Chalowski or Grady Emerson or Von Lackey. Those are the three that they're considering. And all will be really good players. And the phone rang, and it's A.J. Preller of San Diego. And he said, all right, Chris, you're in the race. I'm not. We're up the track. We're not having a good year. And I have got to get something back to restart this thing. We gave up our best prospect, one of the – again, he's a prospect. He's not in the big leagues yet, but everyone wanted Leo DeVries. The Padres signed him internationally, and they gave him to then the Oakland Athletics. Now they're in Sacramento till they get to Vegas for Mason Miller, who's by far the most impactful ninth-inning guy in the sport. He's amazing. Okay, when you get him, you control him for 27. Arbitration, 28, arbitration, 29, arbitration. Then he becomes a free agent, not till 2030. And you could easily extend him, and it would cost a lot, but that guy is amazing. He makes right now $4 million. That's nothing in baseball terms. But they are going to ask you, okay, you want him, Chris? Yeah, I really do. Okay, we want Caleb Bonimer, we want Braden Montgomery, or we want you pick three or four of your very best prospects, and he's going to ask you for Braden Montgomery out of right field, but you get the best single closer in the sport. Like, if you get into the playoffs and you're winning in the ninth, it's probably 95% you're locking down that game.
1: Okay.
2: Every game he goes into.
1: All right.
2: What do you do?
1: Okay, so Aiden, I'm going to phone a friend here. It's something I would consider, but I can't give away the top of the top because I don't know if I have enough offense to get to Miller on a regular basis. See, the Sox are on a nice roll right here, but just remember, the role that they're on are based on kids and Murakami, right? So I don't know how sustainable that is, like in a playoff scenario. I don't. I know that I see magic. Because now it's magic. It's magic and it's real, But here's the thing. There's a lot of peaks and valleys with the White Sox. If I knew that I had a lineup that I, in which I say, boy, when that guy comes up or when that guy comes up or when that guy comes up, he's going to come through. I never know who's going to come through for the Sox, which is cool. But if you're really going to be AOC, a team that you know that can win, then you got to have some hairy-chested sluggers.
2: Well, then you got to know Aaron Judge is coming to the plate, or Bryce Harper, or whoever that is.
1: Sox don't have that, so that's why. And I would say it depends on which prospects, but I can't give away my best, because I don't know if my offense can get to Miller.
2: Then you can't get him.
1: Right.
4: I completely agree. I think it's a different story and a different discussion if it's for a lockdown starting pitcher, because you know he's out there in the first inning and can pitch him in a playoff series.
2: Yeah, if they were giving you Mizorowski.
4: Well, yeah, I don't think that's happening. But
2: no, I'm not saying they would, but what your point is, Miz is as dominant at his craft as Mason Miller is at his craft.
4: Yes, 100%. But at the same time, throwing out either players on both sides, going back to the Padres for a big trade involving prospects feels like going back to a girl who cheated on you.
1: Tatis.
2: Tatis hasn't been that good. They would never give him that deal again. Never.
4: Correct. But for James, like when the trade was announced, I'm looking at the headline right here. Right-hander James Shields to Chicago in exchange for a pair of minor leaguers. That's not the headline this time around. It's the two top prospects or two of your top five prospects. Mm-hmm. There's just something in my brain where, like I said, going back to, you know, a girl who cheated on you. It's a bad feeling. It's a dark feeling in my brain to go back to the Padres, especially involving minor leaguers.
1: So I would say no to that, Cap, especially because the Sox are good and a closer would be great to know that a guy's going to get automatic outs, but I got to get there. Offensively, I got to get there.
2: Fair. So. Absolutely. Now, if the phone rang and it was Jed answering, I mean, you drop him into the back of the Cubs bullpen. Hey there, AJ. Yeah, it's Jed. What's up? You want Mason Miller? Yeah. Well, it's going to hurt, Jed. Obviously. Tell me. What do you want? Like, you drop him into the back of the Cubs, and you probably don't lose that game yesterday.
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8: 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Joining us now is Dr. Peter McCullough with some smart ways to be prepared before summer begins. Doctor, summer is supposed to be relaxing, but travel can come with surprises. 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
4: 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Gentlemen, we know that as people who work in this industry, we always think about past interviews, funny moments between teams, players, coaches, everything like that. And yesterday, this piqued my attention from Seiya Suzuki after the game.
12: I feel fine now. You know, I think today I felt like I was sweating a lot more than usual. On the double that I hit, I felt it a little bit, but, you know, I think I'm still raw, feeling good right now. So I'm going to go eat about 100 bananas. Yeah, I feel...
4: 100 bananas. Does that ring a bell? 91?
1: 100 bananas. Why did he say that? Because he gets the cramps?
2: Sounds like somebody needs more potassium.
4: The immediate thing I thought of was one of my favorite all-time post-game interviews in Major League Baseball.
13: How does your leg feel today?
14: Oh, feeling good.
13: What happened to you?
14: Huh?
13: What happened?
14: Just crap.
13: Just a cramp?
14: Oh, just crap.
13: You told me what can you eat to help you make you feel better?
14: Bananas.
13: Why bananas?
14: Monkeys never craps. You know, monkey never craps. Because a monkey every day, bananas. Two.
13: So how many did you have today?
14: Three.
13: So you no more cramp for you.
14: I need three banana because a monkey never claps.
13: How does your leg feel?
4: Plain and simple, gentlemen.
13: What the hell?
4: Have you never seen that?
2: Oh, that's the great. I've seen that a million times. That's the greatest.
4: Plain and simple, guys. You're running the bases. You're doing anything in your everyday life. Bananas solves all problems.
1: Who's saying that from the Toronto Blue Jays?
4: That was Munenori Kawasaki.
2: And he was on the Cubs in, I think, 16.
15: Monkey never cramp.
2: He didn't make the playoff roster, if I remember correctly. I have to look it up. Look that up, boys. Look that up.
4: Oh, I got you, Chad. He hit .333 with the Cubs in 2016. One RBI and seven hits.
2: He used to come off the field, and I'd be at the end, and I'd be waiting with Hollinsworth to go on the field to do a post-game live from the field because – they were rolling. Go do it at the ballpark. Okay, whatever you say, Shipman. And that guy would always go by and high-five us. Like, he was awesome. He was one.

0: One of the nicest dudes you'd ever deal with in sports.
1: He was 100% right. He knows that a monkey never cramps.
0: Monkey never cramps.
2: The best.
1: He's true. And you know what? That's good. That's good, sound advice. And he didn't have two. He had three bananas. Three.
0: And boy, you never get that type of entertainment from Shay on the platform.
3: Shots fired.
1: Oh, my God. That's good. No, it's a good point. And again, Suzuki through the interpreter, by the way. I know that, you know, on the radio, it sounds like, oh, boy, Suzuki, the English. No, it's an interpreter saying that he's going to have 100 bananas. Very good.
3: They should just put that in their vernacular, man. All day. Shota, what happened? Monkey never crabs.
1: That's the best.
0: That's the best. Shota.
1: That's good stuff, man. That's good.
0: I thought that was so hilarious. I remember that dude. Oh, he played what he's doing now. He's like 14 in the game somewhere.
4: 14 games for the Cubs in 2016.
0: That guy remember it.
1: He knew exactly what he was doing, too, because it was a one-on-one interview. Then he just looked into the camera and made sure that people understood that a monkey never cramps.
0: But he says it so, like, you could tell he knows he's having fun.
1: Yeah.
0: But he's just deadpan. Just monkey never cramps. The best.
4: He's still playing.
1: Is he?
4: He just turned 45, and he is playing for the Chinoochi Dragons in a player/coach role. Still doing it.
1: You're lucky Kenny Williams isn't the general manager. He'd be on the ball club.
0: No question. Kenny was still running things. Carl Everett would be on his ninth tour with the White Sox. Yeah, very funny.
1: That's the platform right here on the Cap and J-Hood Morning Show on ESPN 1000 and streaming on the ESPN Chicago app. When you gamble, whose fault is it? We talk about it next on Cap and J-Hood.
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4: We do. So, you know how you wait and you're like, oh, God, it's day after Thanksgiving. I don't want to go to the stores. It's crazy. I haven't bought holiday gifts. Oh, I get, what am I going to get my husband, my wife, my significant other, my best friend, whatever it is? Well, we can make that work for you right now. You'll be shopping. You'll be done. We are taking our show, it'll be Shay, Jay Moore, me, you, Danny's coming, and we are going to be in Florida, and we are there for the Dolphins hosting our Bears. The 10th, we'll all fly out together, we'll head down and stay at Margaritaville Hollywood Beach, and if you haven't looked up the reviews, it's gorgeous, and we're going to be down in some beautiful weather. And then we've got a yacht party on Saturday. We're doing two live shows, Friday and Saturday. And we've got a pair of tickets for you and whoever you bring. We've got your round-trip airfare, as I said. And we're going to have a whole bunch of fun hanging out at the beach and at the pool there. I mean, I want to be in the sun for 4 days.
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4: How about that? With Jay Moore at the controls. And
3: they're not going to be there. Go ahead.
4: Two nope. Live Jay Moore is going to be there.
3: Yes, that's true.
4: So we are going to have a blast. So why don't you go to TrueFanTravel.com and then just put it in your hip pocket when you get closer to the holidays. So guess what? I'm taking you with me. We're going to Miami. We're going to hang out with Cap and Jay Hood. Derek from Brooklyn texted me. He's coming. So we're going to have a great, great time. We had so much fun in Vegas last year.
3: Yeah.
4: And we got on the plane with a Bears victory. We're going to hopefully do that again with a Bears win. And they cook dolphin down there in South Florida. So come with us. TrueFanTravel.com. There's still some trips available. It has sold incredibly well. We're going to have a blast. But don't be that person like you were. I had friends of mine. Oh, the Vegas thing sold out? Yep. You waited too long. Couldn't even get in our hotel because that's how many that came down and had a great time. We took over Vegas. Took it over. So we're going to take over South Florida. Come with us. Cap'n J. Hood on the road to South Florida. TrueFanTravel.com.
3: Glad to have you in today. Still to come, we'll hear from Jesse.
4: Oh, sorry.
3: Are you done?
4: Yeah.
3: Still to come. There's no need to take a shot at Sylvie. None. He's not even
4: taking a shot.
3: This.
4: I had a nice chat with Sylvie the other day. Do you know how that goofball answered the phone when I called him the other day?
6: Right?
4: I called Sylvie because he's got a trip coming up, and I said, hey, I just wanted to wish you a good time. We've been there. You know, blah, blah, blah. He answers the phone like this, Mark Schlereth. And I'm like, okay, I'm not going to engage. I'm not.
3: No need.
4: No need.
3: Still to come, we'll hear from Jesse Rogers, a better teammate, coming up at 7:30 right here on, well, I mean, compared to what we just heard there, I mean, taking a shot. I mean, Jesse wouldn't do that. He comes up at 7:30. He'll tell us about the Cubs and Sox weekend, Major League Baseball. Everything else at 7:30 is scheduled right here on the Cap and J-Hood Morning Show. You know the problem with society, Cap? We could do a 5-hour show with this. Mm-hmm. The problem in society for some is that they don't have mirrors in the home. You know, when I was growing up on the south side of Chicago, the one thing that mom always had is mirrors. They used to have the hanging mirrors, right? It'd be stuck to the wall.
6: You'd back go of by, the door.
3: Yeah. You check yourself before you go out. Let me see if the jacket works. Hun, does the jacket work? Yeah. Because you have the mirror to look into and say, yep, I'm ready to go. I look good. Okay, we can go. There's not enough mirrors in society, Cap, for people to be able to take a good, hard look at themselves.
6: See, I have a big black mirror of reality that I work with every morning. Is that not what you called yourself?
3: Well, that is correct. Whoa. Oh, it's fine. It's allowed. Absolutely. I'm the big black mirror of reality.
6: I was complaining, Jay Moore, about something, and Hoodie goes, "You're wrong." I'm like, "What?" He said, "I am the big black mirror of reality in your life." Remember that?
3: Fair. That's exactly what I am.
6: Okay, so when someone has a mirror and they look and they go, yeah, okay, my wife was putting on a dress to go to work.
3: Okay.
6: My question to you is it offsides that I said to her, I didn't like the dress, to be honest. And she had this very conservative blue dress on.
3: Yeah.
6: I mean, like, too conservative. And she's like, hey, hon, what do you think of this dress on me? I have to go to work to do whatever, some meeting she was leading. I said, you look like a nun.
3: Oh, boy.
6: She's like, what? I said, that's a blue nun dress. Come on. You're better than that. Yeah.
3: Which nuns do you know wear blue? Not even the flying one had a blue dress.
6: Or it Natalie. Was just so Natalie conservative. Nun. And yeah, I didn't like it.
3: What's wrong?
6: And she's like, would I ever say that to you? And I said, hon, if I put something on and you don't think it looks good, I would want you to tell me, hey, does jacket make me look fat? Yeah, it does. It doesn't look good on you. Doesn't hang right, or your face looks fat in it, whatever. I want her to be honest. So I was honest, and I was the jerk.
3: What's wrong with being conservative?
7: To tag O'Reilly off.
6: I mean,
3: there's nothing wrong with being conservative. A dress doesn't matter. So, anyway.
6: That was my question. She was mad.
3: So the answer is, you're her best friend, so it's okay for you to say it.
6: Yeah, being honest.
3: That's all.
6: Hun, you got nicer stuff in there. Show a little. I mean, come on.
3: There's a reason why I went with the mirror, because I had a point to make, so I'm going to make it right now.
6: Do it.
3: Because I know there's some people that might have missed the story from the New York Post, newyorkpost.com. It's being aggregated everywhere. It started with the Philadelphia Inquirer, but you need to have, like, a login and to be, you know, log into that, so you don't have to pay for that. We will give you the free details here. The piece is entitled in the New York Post, How Bryce Harper Got Involved in FanDuel Video for Gambler Who Lost Millions to Go into Financial Ruin. So it starts here. Terry Thompson was in the depths of a gambling addiction when he received a phone call alert from Bryce Harper on the other end. As revealed in a eye-raising story from the Inquirer in Philadelphia, Thompson, a sports fan who gambled $18.5 million with FanDuel and lost nearly $2 million right into financial ruin, earned VIP status and exclusive perks from champagne to Super Bowl tickets. Awesome, right? But again, that call was from Harper. And it was just him saying, hey, welcome to FanDuel. Cool that you're part of it. But Thompson now is suing FanDuel and DraftKings with the help of the Public Health Advocacy Institution, claiming that they intentionally and defectively designed their apps to be relentless, always on addiction amplifying machine. Meaning that they're the reason why he lost this much money. He's blaming FanDuel and DraftKings, Cap, and he's suing them, says Terry Thompson.
6: Okay, if I was on the jury, and again, I don't have all the data other than what you've provided to us, like the lawyers, I'm sure, have far more in discovery. I would like to know, is there not any kind of a policy on FanDuel's end that, okay, somebody's losing insane amounts of money here. We need to make sure that there's nothing illegal going on. Like, who has that type of money to bet? Like, it's one thing to put a $50 parlay together, and there's another thing to bet. How many millions did you say?
8: Yeah, gambled $18.5 million with FanDuel and lost,
6: $2
8: million to fall into financial ruin, it says.
6: So I need to know, do you have no safety net where you go, we need to check in here and make sure this is all on the up and up and it's not some guy, you know, embezzling from a corporation to have all this money? We hear that stuff all the time. That'd be one. I don't think Bryce Harper's, he's working for FanDuel. God bless him. That's what he does. There has to be some type of a safety net, though, to protect the gambler from themselves.
8: So think about this, Jay Moore. You are a gambler, and a famous ball player pops up on your screen, Bryce Harper, and he says this. He says,
9: "Hey, Terry, what's up, brother? Hey, man, your host, Brittany from FanDuel, wanted to make sure your Thanksgiving was extra special. So I just wanted to hop on here and wish you and your family a wonderful Thanksgiving. Tell me I said hello. I appreciate all the support through the years, and I just hope you have a great day. Enjoy it, and we'll see you soon. Bye."
8: It's kind of like a cameo in that way, right?
6: It's a cameo, exactly.
10: Yeah, I'm about to throw another million in there now.
8: Because Bryce Harper wished me and my family well, so hey, man, that means go. Green means go.
10: Yeah, it's enticing you to do a little bit more because now it's like they reached out to you with the actual player that's an all-star.
8: According to the Inquirer, after losing his last $10,000 cap, he texted his therapist, which prompted police being called to Thompson's home to prevent him from potential self-harm.
6: Yeah, it's a horrible, horrible story.
8: But question still stands about the mirror, right? Mm-hmm. Listen, you're an addict, clearly. If you're Thompson, you are an addict. Okay. So, outside of FanDuel and DraftKings, who always say, please gamble responsibly, how are they responsible for his financial ruin?
10: I would say this. I would piggyback on what Cap said as far as them having someone in place or something in place to, like, monitor the type of money that's coming in and see if this person that's spending this money is okay. What if they would have had, like, Bryce Harper call him and just check on him to see if he's okay as far as the gambling situation? Not say, hey, yeah, thank you for your money and all this, but just like, hey, man, you good?
8: But Bryce Harper's not saying you good. He's not his friend.
10: But that's what I'm saying. If they was to do that, to check on these people, it's a possibility.
8: Could you imagine?
6: Say more.
8: What if
6: they're
8: Sam
6: not going to get the athlete to get involved like a therapist?
10: I know they're not.
6: But my question is, why don't FanDuel, DraftKings, Hard Rock, Fanatics, whoever it is, why don't they have, like, somebody in the psychology end of things?
10: That's what I'm saying. Instead of a Bryce Harper, have somebody call him and check on him. Just like
6: not
10: that.
6: Bryce, but have somebody, hi, this, like, my daughter-in-law is a psychiatrist. Hi, this is Dr. Jen, and I'm calling on behalf of everyone here at FanDuel. We're looking at your account, and before we can allow you to proceed at these levels, where he's not betting a $50 bet, he's betting obviously tens of thousands a day or more, hundreds of thousands. We need to know where the money's coming from. Your account has been placed on suspension until we can verify everything's okay on your end. We're doing this to protect you.
8: Cap, it's got to be on the individual too, though. If you're FanDuel and if you are DraftKings, keep bringing us the money. Listen, you want to spend 50 grand on some just random race in Arkansas for horse racing? Go right ahead. Keep bringing me the money. You're the addict. You know the risk when you hit that button, right? When you open that app, you know the risk. You could lose money. You have a problem. It's not on me as DraftKings or FanDuel because this guy can't stop. He's an addict, clearly.
10: So let me ask you this. Now, if a therapist would have called, let's say hypothetically you were the gambler.
8: Yes.
10: If a therapist would have called you and said, hey, this is such and such, like what Cap was just saying from FanDuel, you know, blah, blah, blah, just checking to see if you okay, and the call ends, would you even remotely think about you have a problem, or will you just continue to bet?
6: You wouldn't think you have a problem because you have a sickness. That's why Dr. Jen, my daughter-in-law, is working. She's not. I'm saying if she worked for FanDuel. Jonathan. Yeah, this is Dr. Jen, and we're calling. We need to verify you can afford to play at these levels. This is a protection we put in place. Would you like to speak to a counselor? I can work with you.
8: Counselor?
6: Yeah, like a therapist.
8: Hell no. I'm wealthy. I'm not rich. I'm wealthy. Goodbye.
6: There's a big, big difference.
8: I'm good.
6: But did you not just say, because I listen to everything you say, did you not just say that he texted his therapist and that's why the authorities got involved?
8: Yeah.
6: Okay.
8: Because, you know why? Because he was at the bare bones. He was at the end.
6: Well, before it gets to that, FanDuel should have, you know, your limit is, I don't know, whatever it is, $500, whatever, till we verify your financials. And if you can't, then you can't gamble with us.
8: You know what? You've lost the fire. I'm actually surprised at your take, because usually on that spot, you're like, hey, be responsible for your own blank, right?
6: If you're sick, you can't be. You know me. I'm all about personal responsibility.
8: Yeah.
6: One of my kids came home. Teacher was unfair of my grade. I go, no, you didn't do your homework. Take responsibility for doing a lousy job in your class. Yes. There's no sympathy in my house like that.
8: I like Jay Moore's thought of a Bryce Harper phoning him.
6: Right.
8: Hey, are you good? Let's say a Suzuki do that.
10: It could be a Bryce Harper. It could be a therapist. Somebody could call this guy.
6: I'm with Jay Moore.
8: No. But here's the other side of it, though. Like, Bryce Harper does that because he's paid to do that cameo. But he doesn't want to get implicated in this at all.
6: No. Right?
8: Because that'll be the next thing. Sue Bryce because he sent him the message.
10: To just tell him, ask him, is he okay? He's getting sued for that?
8: The ball player does not have time.
10: He's getting sued for that? Hey, man, you good?
6: Hey, Bryce, when you're done looking at the video on, you know, whoever he's going to face, Shota Imanaga, we want you to call this dude here who's lost, you know, $2 million to us.
10: Hey, excuse me, Shota. Monkeys never crack.
6: Monkey never crack. Monkey never lose bet.
8: That's exactly right.
6: Yeah, what do you want him to do? Hey, whatever that dude's name is, this Bryce Harper. Hey, I'm 9-for-12 against this guy in the last 3 years. You want to get even? I'll get a hit for you today. Put it on me. Yeah, no. Not going to happen.
8: 312-332-3776 our phone. Hell of a story, though. This guy, again, added down to his last $10,000. And then calls his therapist. And again, as it says, according to the Philadelphia Inquirer, people called to his home to prevent potential self-harm because he lost his last $10,000 after, again, Cap, you know, the lead of this, gambled $18.5 million with FanDuel and lost nearly $2 million to fall into financial ruin. That is amazing.
6: Yeah, when they say that you gambled, he didn't have $18.5, let's be clear, because I just was looking up. That's the total value of all the bets. So, like, if he bet $10,000 and he won and he made a $20,000, that's $30,000 in wagers, but he started with the original $10,000. You know what I mean?
8: Yeah. I'm just reading what the headline says.
6: So, it's something, Bryce, man. Can you call a couple gamblers that were trying to get on the hook for a few more bucks?
10: How much you giving me?
8: Oh, my God. On Captain J Hood.
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8: For sure.
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9: It's the Cap and J-Hood Morning Show on ESPN 1000 and streaming on the ESPN Chicago app. Cap, you know how my week has been. It's been interesting. Go to my Jackson Highlands Dunkin' Donuts this morning just to get a little coffee because I'm running late. I didn't get a chance to get into the Keurig and get my coffee that
10: way. Who got you that Keurig? You love that thing, don't you?
9: My wife. And so,
10: oh my God.
9: So what was great is that I go to Dunkin' and they say, "May I help you?" And I was like, "Yeah, can I have?" And they go, "Sorry, we've been robbed. Can't help you."
10: What?
9: Yeah. Sorry, we just were robbed. So I can't go to the Dunkin' in Jackson Highlands. I come down here to the Dunkin' Donuts right here around around the border trade.
10: Yeah.
9: Yeah, and their power's out. So zero coffee. So I had to get the drip drop coffee from down the hall here.
10: Yeah, Keith, you're better than that, man. That coffee machine we have.
9: The 4-ounce coffee just to be able to get through the day. So
11: it's the 2-hour brew.
9: It really is.
11: You have to wait forever.
9: 2-hour brew for like 3 ounces of coffee, the drip drop. Yeah, I'm sorry. May I help you? Hold on. We just were robbed. We can't help you.
10: Oh, wow.
9: Just like that. That's my day. How about that?
10: Back to what we were just talking about. Our friend Matt said, "You and Hood are insane. The first time a gambling site, quote unquote, checks on someone or shuts their account down for spending too much money will be the first time that a bar turns away a customer for spending too much money over the last few months at the bar."
9: How am I crazy? What is he talking about? Is he listening to the show?
10: That's probably directed at me.
9: It's not me. I'm with Cap. Because Cap is the first to tell you about personal responsibility. Hey, man, you need help. Go find help. But look in the mirror. Don't be suing FanDuel and DraftKings because you're betting, overs in NHL games.
10: He's just trying to recoup some of his losses. That's why he's doing it.
9: Yeah. Don't call me crazy. Let's go

0: to Highland Park. Here's Barry with us here on Cap and J-Hood. Good morning, Barry.
1: Hey, good morning, guys. You know, a couple things. One, I feel bad for the guy that nobody in his life loved him or helped him enough or knew enough to help him out. That's number one. Mm-hmm. Number two, it ain't the responsibility of my doctor, for example, if I have diabetes and I keep eating sugar and then I blame him later. The sports bookers have no responsibility for this. It makes no sense. We're adults. We need to take responsibility. And I've made mistakes in my life I apologize for, and I take responsibility. You know, I feel bad for the guy, but, you know, what are you supposed to do? If you're a heroin addict, you go to Colombia and blame the Colombians for sending heroin here? I mean, wow. Bad stuff. It's Whoa. Really bad stuff.
2: So do you think that they should have – they run the ads because I've seen them. We've all seen them. If you put any type of play in, you have – the ads, you know, 1-800-GAMBLER if you need help, blah, blah, blah. Is that enough, or should they go farther?
1: It's a deeper question because, once again, they can do those ads all you want, but if you're an addict and you have to gamble, you don't care what the ad says. You're not going to call for help. Come on. The reality is we've made it legal. We've made it public. And they're allowed to advertise, and sometimes as human beings, we make huge mistakes. And this guy made, you know, he's addicted. I don't know why it's their responsibility. I don't understand.
0: All right, Barry, we appreciate the telephone.
3: I get what he's saying, because even though I was saying earlier about having someone there, like a therapist or whatever, but they did their part by just putting a disclaimer out. They said, hey, this is it.
2: Okay, but as our friend Matt, who is listening to us on his walk around Heritage Park in Wheeling, said that when have you ever seen a bar stop, you know, giving a guy drinks because he's been spending too much over the last few months? Is there not a law?
3: We saw that.
2: Is there not a law?
3: I'm looking it up.
2: Is there not a law, Johnny, that if you can hold the commercial establishment, I think it's called the Dram Shop Law. You can hold a bar owner and his bar responsible if they overserve Jonathan Hood and then he leaves, he gets in his car. They didn't give you your keys.
0: Right.
2: They didn't tell you to get out and get in your car. You did that. But I believe that the bar owner can be held responsible, like a third-party lawsuit, if they, God forbid, had too much at Hoodie's bar, they got in their car and got in a horrible accident, I think the bar owner can be held responsible. Mm.
0: Aaron is in downtown Chicago with us here on Cap and J-Hood. Hi, Aaron.
4: Hey, good morning.
0: What's going on, Aaron? So I'm a
4: problem gambler that's in recovery, but I just wanted to add to, like, I think there's points to both parts, right? So the gambler is absolutely responsible for all of his actions. However, just much like alcohol and, you know, cigarettes, you know, there's some kind of weaponizing of the vulnerability of being a human that, you know, I think should be continued to look at. Now, whether or not I agree with suing FanDuel, I don't know where I stand on that part of it. But ultimately, I do think these sports books and where we're at need to kind of take care of society as a whole.
0: And how so?
4: Again, like I said, I don't know details, but like regulations of some sort, like maybe not adding free bets when people have run out of money, right? I think that's an easy one to think about. But just these pieces that don't feed into human self-destructing.
0: What steps did you take to help your recovery?
4: Yeah, I mean, I honestly, it was my therapist that told me to get involved with a program that has been proven to be very helpful.
5: Hey, man, what's going on?
0: Go ahead with your thoughts. Aaron, we're listening. Go ahead.
4: Oh, yeah, sorry about that. So I recognized I had a problem, and I moved forward, but I don't think everybody is as lucky to have the support around them to be able to do that.
0: All right, Aaron, I appreciate the phone call. Jesse, this is what we've been talking about this morning, the story of Bryce Harper got involved in FanDuel video for a gambler who lost millions going into financial ruin. And we're just talking about responsibility in this spot, right? Like, you know, now Terry Thompson, who is a gambling addict, is suing DraftKings and FanDuel. And we're just talking about public responsibility, his responsibility cap, right? Versus him wanting to recover his money. You saw this story, Jesse. What did you think of it?
5: Of course, of course. I've been listening. It's been great conversation. Look, along the lines of what you're talking about right now, the

0: can't. Just like, I don't know, this is probably a bad example. The three of us can't enter a Disney contest or something, you know, or I guess I can't anymore, right?
1: No.
0: You guys can. But working for Disney, you can't enter a Disney contest and win it. It's like certain things you can't do. And if you're a professional player, you can't have any involvement in gambling. So there's two aspects here. What's FanDuel's responsibility and what's Bryce Harper's responsibility? FanDuel's is a lot grayer area. Bryce Harper should not be involved at all.
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4: Yeah.
3: Cap and Jay Hood.
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14: 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Joining us now is Dr. Peter McCullough with some smart ways to be prepared before summer begins. Doctor, summer is supposed to be relaxing, but travel can come with surprises. So why is summer a time when families should think ahead medically?
15: Because there's always stress about getting sick on a trip and then ending up in the urgent care.
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15: Various forms of food poisoning or traveler's diarrhea, getting viral upper respiratory tract

0: infections that get too far along and they become a bacterial secondary infection like a bronchitis, then of course usual things like bladder infections, yeast infections.
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4: Jesse Rogers. 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Jesse Rogers. Jesse Rogers. Giving you updates on the White Sox, Cubs, and the latest Major League Baseball storyline. Jesse Rogers. Jesse Rogers. 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Jesse Rogers. Jesse Rogers covers it all season. It's Jesse Rogers. Jesse Rogers with Cap and Jay Hood on ESPN Chicago.
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6: Attic.com. We're getting back in the 90s again next week. Love it, love it, love it.
2: Uh-huh.
6: And make sure your air conditioning is up to snuff. Atomatic.com.
7: I see his mouth moving, but not. You can't hear him.
2: Yeah, absolutely. Atomatic. Jesse, you got a chance to talk to the fine manager of the Chicago Cubs, Craig Counsell. What did you glean from the conversation from Craig, especially at this time with the Chicago Cubs?
8: Yeah, that he's as kind of surprised as anyone with the streakiness of the season, which is saying something because this guy's been in baseball a long time, but tells you how strange of a year this Cubs team has had. They're literally on the same win pace as last year, but how they got here has been so different and so streaky. And the other thing, and so even he is a shocked by it. So if you're a fan that's rode the roller coaster, he gets it. And the other thing is just the idea of, I mentioned this to him, 10 different players have earned a save already. The franchise record is 12. We're not even at the All-Star break yet. So he's really had to mix and match because Palencia has been down so much and a bunch of other guys as well. I mean, you can go through Palencia's backup would have been Hobie Milner probably. And, you know, you keep going down the list of guys that got hurt. Hunter Harvey's never thrown a pitch. So just the idea of him getting to know relievers I thought was interesting. And then I just ask him, you know, more like feature type questions, stuff that we don't hear from him every day in the press conferences, when he got comfortable as a manager with the Cubs because he was so, you know, Wisconsin, Milwaukee known and a bunch of other feature type questions like that. So I thought it was interesting. It's on the ESPN Chicago app and YouTube.
6: Jesse, we were talking earlier as a show.
8: Are you guys hearing Cap?
2: Yes, I hear Cap. You don't hear him?
8: Oh, okay. I am not hearing Cap.
2: All right, Aiden, we'll adjust that. But
8: Aiden, can you play with the – because I see his mouth moving. That's what I was saying before. His mouth moving, but don't hear him. That's the best version of Cap.
6: Oh, my God.
2: Go ahead.
8: It's a joke. It's a joke.
2: Go ahead, Cap, with your question.
6: Okay, so, Jesse, we were having this discussion.
8: No, I don't hear him.
2: That's, all right, Jesse, hang on a second. I will let you know what he's asking.
6: I want to know – could Mason Miller be moved by San Diego? And if so, would either Chicago team be willing to pony up the capital to get him?
2: Yeah, Mason Miller, the ability of Mason Miller being traded. Could you imagine to the Cubs or the White Sox?
8: I think it's impossible that the Padres trade from the back end of their bullpen because they're headed in the wrong direction, and he needs to replenish. Morahan is another guy that's really good.
2: Mm-hmm.
8: I don't know if it'd be Mason Miller. Last year, there are all sorts of closers that moved Cap, and the Cubs didn't grab any of them. Now, Palencia is due back. He needs to be back as soon as possible so they know what they have in him. But the bottom line is they need back-end relievers. So I would think anything's on the table. I haven't heard Mason Miller's name specifically. But how can they not be involved in the back-end relievers, unlike last year, when you consider all the injuries they've had? So I in a word, I'm going to say yes without having any details, because that's a big name that you won't hear about probably till late.
9: Well, Cap asked, you know, again, if you're the White Sox, you'd be mortgaging a lot of the future. And again, the future is very bright for the White Sox in the minor league system. So what would that haul be for the Padres in that spot if it was the White Sox?
8: Yeah, I mean, it's going to be several top prospects. He's got years of control still. I don't think the White Sox would. I don't. 3 years of control. I don't think the White Sox would, because I think the White Sox are willing to give up one good one. I don't, and this is just, again, gut feeling. It's still a little early. I don't think they're going to go two or three deep prospects for a run at it right now, although Mason Miller will be around for a couple of years. I think they'd give up one. I don't think they'd give up more than one good one.
9: Cap, what's your next question?
6: Okay. Morhan is a very good situational lefty, very good, that you could use as an eighth inning man. Would the Cubs finally prioritize not only getting him, but they have got to get two controllable starters versus rentals? Does Jesse agree?
8: I heard the end of it. I think they need controllable starters because they have so many guys up this year. I saw maybe Kenny Rosenthal mention there might be more major leaguer for major leaguer trades this year, which fits the Cubs profile. I'm not sure if I'm answering your question exactly, but Pedro Ramirez, Moises Ballesteros, Matt Shaw are major league players that don't necessarily have fits here. Now, Matt Shaw should, in a year, if Hap and or Suzuki leave, Shaw can play every day in the outfield. But Pedro Ramirez, and I love Pedro Ramirez, is blocked in the infield. I think his floor is high, but I don't think his ceiling is all that high. So I think you can move Pedro Ramirez for a controllable starter. 5 years or whatever of Pedro Ramirez for 3 years of another of a pitcher, that's a good deal. That's a good deal, at least the start of a deal. So I think Moises Ballesteros and or Pedro Ramirez especially could be dangled. And you don't have to give up Jackson Wiggins, because I don't think the Cubs can give up much young pitching. They don't have a lot of young pitching. But I think Pedro Ramirez should be dangled. I love him, but I don't think his ceiling. You're not giving away an MVP, but you are giving away a good player, switch hitter, and you should give away a good player if you're getting one back. So that's kind of my feeling on it, Cap. He gets you the start of a that deal is the start of a controllable pitcher back.
9: So we were talking about the draft for a moment earlier, Jesse, and we were talking about what could the White Sox do? What would stop the Sox from getting Chalowski? It seems like he's the obvious number one. And Cap, listen, I like the other two as well. That's a part of this draft. I saw Vaughn Lacky. Cap, he is an incredible athlete, Vaughn Lacky. He does not have the build of a catcher. However, think about the value of having, again, an African-American catcher, which we have not seen in the big leagues since when? Charles Johnson. Yeah. I mean, and I know people say, well, why is that a big deal? It's just history. But also, he's an incredible athlete. Jesse, what could stop the Sox from saying, no, we're not going with Chalowski? It just seems like he's a number one with a bullet, is he not?
10: Well, he certainly was. I don't know if he still is, because the gap is closed. I don't think it's anything that he did, Chalowski, because he held serve. That's the words of the White Sox brass. But these other guys closed the gap, especially the high school kid, which makes sense. You kind of understand what the college guys are all about by now. But a high school kid can make a huge leap from junior to senior year. And I think Grady Emerson did that. I think it would still be an upset if they took Lackey. I got to give our buddy Bob Nightingale credit. He was on Lackey a couple months ago. And I didn't think there'd be any chance. And I still don't think they'll take him. But Emerson is the one that, if you ask me now, I think they might take. And, you know, our guy at ESPN, Tyler McDaniel, still says it's Chalowski, but he absolutely said it's also a toss-up. If you had to choose one, he chose Chalowski. I'm leaning Emerson. You know, this is going to be fascinating this weekend. Landon Tomei, Jim Tomei's kid, is going to be in the draft. I talked to Jim yesterday. The White Sox could very well take him, maybe a little bit higher than he's supposed to go, but pay him a little bit less. That'll save you money for later in the draft. So They're going to get that top pick, maybe Landon Tomei. There's a Glenbrook North kid that's going to get drafted in the third or fourth round that I actually helped coach about 8 years ago. His name's Ethan Bass. So it's going to be a fun weekend at White Sox Park, but it's a toss-up, and that's the beauty of this thing. The drama's building, and nobody knows exactly where they're going to go.
9: Kevin Bass's kid. Go ahead.
6: Oh, wow. Buddy, I went to see Ethan Bass play. He was playing on the road at Deerfield, and I drove over there to watch him. He came up with men on the first time. He popped up. And I'm like, eh, what's so special about this guy? And then the next time he came up with a man on, he hit one that may have landed up in Wadsworth. Oh, my God. He destroyed the baseball. That kid absolutely looks like he is a legit prospect. He's also got super high college offers. Like, he could go anywhere he wants in college baseball. He's a really, really good player. My question is Landon Tomei in play for the Cub at 23, or is that too high for him?
10: That's too high. He's really kind of rated as closer to a third-round pick than first-round pick, but the White Sox might extend him at 41, which is high in the second round because there's extra picks after the first round. So 41 is first in the second round, technically.
6: Yeah.
10: So that's a pretty high reach for Tomei. Ethan Bass, you mentioned college. He could go to Wake Forest right now and make a lot of money. I mean, that's part of this thing, guys. Now in the third or fourth round, colleges can offer similar bonuses to what the major league teams are offering, which never happened years ago. Right now, nil money is huge in baseball. There's going to be high school kids offered more by colleges than they are by the signing bonuses of teams. So if you're a fourth rounder, you have a decision to make. Make big money in college or make pretty good money in the pros, but go pro. It's a whole new ball game when it comes to those middle to late rounds when it comes to players. So Ethan Bass will have a choice, Wake Forest or go pro. So because he's third or fourth round. But Tomei, I think, will be high enough where he'll end up going pro.
9: This is so exciting, Cap, because we always get excited about the NFL and the NBA draft. But when you draft as high as where the White Sox are now, there is an opportunity for the young man to be able to be in the big leagues if you draft him that high. And the other thing, too, I think that we're going to go with the five-man infield, Cap, the White Sox, because we got more shortstops and more third basemen and more second basemen. We're just going with five men. We're just going to make sure we plug the holes in the infield, Cap. We got so many guys in the infield. It's crazy.
6: Well, that's why, Jesse, I said to Hoodie, look, we may not have a season next year. We may not. And until we get this all worked out, you've got to, I think, I'm not telling you to trade away your entire future, but I think you got to be more aggressive if you're Chris Getz than you might normally be, because we may not see baseball for a long time until they figure out the finances. So if I was him, I'd go get another starter, and I would get an elite reliever if I could get one. Morjan, the kid from San Diego, is a beast.
10: Yep. And I think he might be available. Cap, I could not agree with you more. Look at the Detroit Tigers, who are on a run right now. But they were on the right trajectory, and now they've had a bad season to this point. Look at the Kansas City Royals. They were going in the right direction. They've gone backwards. And when you add the labor stoppage, all of a sudden all these young players will have no contact with the coaching staff in the offseason starting December 1st. Think about that. You want Colson Montgomery to take the next step. You want, name a pellet, Jacob Gonzalez, Braden Montgomery. They'll have no contact with their coaches. When they start up, who knows, in April, May, June, who knows when, it'll be from scratch. And we don't know what the White Sox are going to look like next year in terms of production and in the standings. You are so right, Cap. And I do think gets that. No pun intended. I think he gets that. He understands things have changed. The dynamic has changed. That's why I do think they'll give up at least one good prospect. I just don't know if they'll do it, you know, two or three guys for that bigger deal. But one starter, one reliever for sure.
9: Jesse, I know you'll be all over the Sox draft and also for the All-Star game in Philly. Can we reach out to you Monday? Will you be available?
10: I will absolutely be available because the All-Star game's in Philly. It's not on the West Coast. So.
6: Oh, my God. Never again. It's the morning show, kid.
9: Oh, my God. It's unbelievable.
11: I'll be awake for you.
9: All right. 8:35 Eastern. Don't forget on Monday.
11: Can I run one more thing by you? You're talking about Cap. You're talking about your wife, right? And what to say or what not to say. You know, if you're she's wearing something, hey, you look good in that, right? So I got one for you. I'm playing pickleball with my wife, okay? I'm playing pickleball with her. And now I play a lot, and she doesn't play that often, okay? So we're playing. And she had a great shot. And I turned, and I said this exact line. I said, where did that shot come from? I was in the doghouse. That's the last time we've played.
9: Oh, my God.
11: Yeah, where did that – because I guess the implication is you're not very good. Where did that shot come from? I didn't mean it like that. I meant it as a compliment. So I got in big trouble for that. Where did that shot come from?
6: I did the same thing, Hoodie. We were playing golf. My wife plays twice a year. She's athletic, but she's not a very good golfer. Just a fact. And she hit one, a par three, like 8 feet from the pin. And I'm off in the freaking bunker. And I'm like, where'd that shot come from? You haven't done that in years. She's like, oh, really? She took offense to it.
9: Yeah, I've been through the same thing, Jesse. My wife and I were in bed, and I said, where'd that come from? I haven't seen that in years. She got up, and she rolled off of me, and then she went to the other room.
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3: 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Perfect. 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
8: Good morning, boys. How are we doing on this Friday?
9: We're doing awesome. Awesome. Great to be with you guys. Hoodie, our friend Matt sent me another text. He said, let's be clear. Hood is not insane. He was correct. You and Jay Moore are insane. Having a therapist or a player call a gambler? Are you kidding me? 100% a bar can be sued for overserving someone. He was a bartender. My bad analogy was about a guy who comes in for two or three beers every day, doesn't get hammered, and the bar owner says, hey, why don't you take the day off today? You've had a lot lately. Yeah. Never going to happen.
7: There's a shout at you, AOC.
8: Well, what'd I do?
7: Well, all those saloons you go to over there, that's on you, sir. All those Oak Lawn bars that you go to.
9: So he wants to be clear. You are not the insane one. Jay Moore and I thinking that they're going to hire a therapist to call a gambler to make sure he's doing all right.
8: So would you listen to this guy?
10: I'm Michael Jordan. Stop it. Get some help.
7: Now, see, that's how it was back in the day. That's all you needed. A very brief thing. Stop it. Well, if Michael said so, I'll stop it because Michael said so. He's the GOAT.
9: Correct.
7: Now you need a phone number and you need to be able to reach out.
9: No 800 gambler.
7: No shot. And by the way, that's the out for those places, Cap, for a FanDuel or for a, hey, if you're gambling too much.
9: Hey, we gave the phone number. What do you want us to do?
7: If you're gambling too much, call the number. And that's it. That's what they would do. And so, look, man, I want to make sure it's clear. I feel bad for the man, but also he needs help. And you have to recognize that, or someone in his life has to recognize that. How much you gamble, Uncle Cappy? Seems a little much. I'm wealthy. I can afford it. Okay. It's what it is, man.
9: This guy was wealthy. No, well, he was. What's the difference, wealthy and rich?
7: Oh, you know the difference.
9: Wealthy's like you're wealthy.
7: Oh, yeah.
9: Rich, you just got money.
7: You got
9: right
7: money
9: now.
7: Yeah, I got money in hand. Wealthy, I'll always have money in hand and in
9: correct.
7: The bank. There is
9: correct.
7: A difference, you see.
9: That's correct.
7: It's like the O'Connor family. You know, has the money stashed all over the south suburbs in the south side.
9: Correct.
11: That's right. Monkey never craps.
7: Well, that's also the case, too, about the monkey.
9: We need that on the board. Monkey never cramp.
7: We turn now to Aiden O'Connor with the Friday edition.
9: Edward Cabrera.
7: AOC?
8: I don't know how Edward Cabrera just took, oh, because he had the cramps. Well, and then he snapped his leg going to first base, so
9: he,
8: I don't know if bananas helped.
9: But remember he had the hand cramp?
8: Oh,
9: he had
8: to
9: come out?
8: Yeah. It was, all right, gentlemen, for our first shot or no shot question –

0: I need a little help. We're going to go to our friends at ESPN Milwaukee and take a listen to this one.
1: All right. Let's reach over there on the board. Let's bring that up. And what do we have?
2: Caleb Williams is so mid. 36% completion percentage when pressured. Jeez. I get it. The kid has some talent, but like Bears fans, like, oh well, you know, when he got pressured against the Packers, what happened when he ran backwards? Like, all right, yeah, he makes miracles happen.
3: That was
2: indeed.
3: The Rams where he ran backwards.
2: Oh, okay. Well, I guess he ran to his left against the Green Bay Packers.
3: Yes,
2: and
3: but
2: scrambled.
3: No, he legitimately ran backwards against
2: the
3: Rams,
2: and he fell backwards. And Keyshawn Nixon not playing defense. Whew.
3: You good now?
0: What's shot or no shot. Caleb Williams is mid.
1: Okay, well, this is a problem up there because they realize the pressure's on, Cap. I mean, not to give Caleb Williams any credit, and what did Kyle Wallace call it? The kid has talent? Really? You know how condescending that is? The kid
4: so
1: has talent. So what are you talking about? Like, so we whoop your ass and you can't give just a modicum of credit? That's it? No, he's not mid. Schlereth, he's not mid.
4: That's correct. Like, I'll give you one. Okay, he said Caleb was 36. Drake May was 46. C.J. Stroud was 35.5. Bo Nix, 44. Joe Flacco, 39. Geno Smith, 28. That's just some of them. So, look, does Caleb need to be better with his completion percentage? 100%. And he would tell you that. And he has told you that. And if you think that I would take Jordan Love over Caleb Williams, Kyle Wallace, you're a moron. Because anybody drafting would take Caleb Williams over Jordan Love every single day and twice on Sunday.
1: That's 100%. But again, ALC, I could be working in Dallas. I could be working in Phoenix. I could work in Jacksonville. And I'd say the same thing. You could see the talent. This is not just some one-off from Caleb Williams. You could see the development. We saw from the ground floor what that looked like with Caleb Williams to where he is now. It's a huge leap, and he's got even more to go. But the idea that even in the division, even in Wisconsin, you can't give him credit, it's just nonsense. That's because, as Cap was the first one to say it, you can feel the pressure up there of the Bears being good and them being mid. That's what's happening.
4: Yeah. The 100%, they're nervous up there like, oh, God. You know, if you told me Jordan Love had won three consecutive divisions and they had the injury to Parsons and they didn't win it this year, but they'll be right back on. Okay. He's never won the division. They've never been higher than a 7th seed with him. So my question is, why would you take Jordan Love over Caleb Williams? I don't think anyone would.
1: You can hate the Bears. All good. You want to do that, that's fine. But also you have to give the opponent credit. When we whoop your ass, you have to be able to give the Bears credit. And then you put the pressure on your team to be as good as the Bears. That's the way you handle that. But, of course, in the smaller market, they don't know how to be able to give the better team credit.
4: That is correct.
1: So it's, I, you know, as AOC, I'm surprised that you saw them down there with that comment. As we look from the top at the number three market, I'm surprised you saw them down there with that comment. Don't get me started in July with this. Don't get me started. Because now I want them to play tomorrow, the Bears and the Packers. I want it tomorrow. All right, what else do we have?
4: That'd be amazing. I'm just, this beautiful weather.
1: Just saying, like,
4: oh, God.
1: See, they don't have to stoke the flames that way, Cap, because they're just so. We don't do that. We don't do that. Look, when the Packers were good on a regular basis, you give them credit. I certainly did. Like, hey, we're not there yet. We want to get to where they are. And now the script has flipped, and now they got an issue because Caleb Williams is really good. AOC.
4: Correct.
0: All right, moving on to some baseball. The White Sox tied their longest losing streak of the season as they were swept by the Boston Red Sox the past 3 days. Hoodie, you mentioned the stats earlier. No extra base hits in a three-game set. The first team in the majors to do that this season and the first Sox team since 2010. Although, I don't believe the sky is falling. Shot or no shot, Sox fans should feel better about the series because it was the hitting that failed and not the pitching.
4: No, you got swept. There's nothing, no shot. There's nothing that felt good about that series. It felt like they were the superior team on the field. No, absolutely not.
1: There's no redeeming quality about that, AOC. There is no bright lights. Thank God I didn't do the pre and post for that series. Thank God, because it would have just been me railing against the White Sox, not being able to get an extra base hit. Nope. No, sorry. To me, it was the worst series that the White Sox have played. Now that we know what the White Sox are. And what they are, they're a contender. In a bad American League, they're a contender. And you have to play better than that. You don't lose games. Cap knows. He's been working with me enough to know that I can be able to take losing games. It's just part of it. It's the up and down of the season. But the way you lose, when you don't give yourself the opportunity to get on base and score, that's tough. That's tough to watch.
4: Agreed.
1: You know?
0: I'm with you. In my brain, just, you know, it might just be the sicko Sox fan trying to find a positive. You'd rather have your offense. You never want it to happen. You got swept. I agree with you, Hoodie. It was the worst series of the season. You never want your offense to go out there and perform like that. Mm-hmm. But would you feel even worse or even better had it been out, had, you know, the starters go out there, every one of them gets shelled, you can't get an out in your bullpen, but you're still hitting?
1: So slugfest 15-11, losing that way.
0: Mm-hmm.
1: I mean, I'd feel good about the offense, but then I'd be really worried, like I'm already worried about the pitching.
0: I think if that were the case, I'd be more worried about the pitching than I am right now about the hitting.
1: Well, what do you think about Davis Martin's last outing? What do you think of that?
0: I think this is the first time where he's consistently been a guy in the rotation every 5 days, and he's getting tired. The first half is just about wrapping up, and it's just not a lot left in the tank for the first half. And, yeah, it's worrisome for the second half.
1: Let me tell you about this, Cap. Let me be the first to tell you. Davis Martin pitched himself out of the All-Star game. That's what happened.
4: Maybe. I'll tell you why I say maybe. Because we've seen this over the years. The White Sox don't get the respect until they finally punch you in the face and demand it. The fact that as of right now today they have one All-Star is ridiculous.
1: Fair.
4: Whether that should be Colson, Montgomery, and I know his batting average is very mid, to use Kyle Wallace's term.
1: Mm-hmm.
4: But he's got big-time power numbers. He plays very, very good. He may not be the best shortstop, but he's pretty damn good out there. You're telling me nobody else deserved to go on a team that has been the surprise team in Major League Baseball? I call BS on that.
1: No, that's all fair. However, the All-Star game is about the best of the best. And when we say, oh, Davis Martin, you know, day one starter from the playoffs, you sure? That's why it is paramount for the Sox to find starting pitching, because I'm here to tell you, at this time, the Sox don't have a day one starter in the playoffs if you get there. They do not. They might have names, but not someone you say, give him the ball, he'll give you a 6+ and just mow him down. Because look at Davis Martin as of late. That outing against the Red Sox, you surrendered 5 earned runs in 4 innings, 6 hits. 3 1/3 against the Cleveland Guardians, 6 hits, 2 runs, 5 walks. Circle the 5 walks. That means control issues. Against the Kansas City Royals, you win that one. 5 1/3, 4 hits, no runs. 5-4 loss against Detroit, 6 innings pitch, 5 hits, 1 run. I'll take that. And then the 9 earned runs against the Yankees on June 16th. It has not been what I would consider day one starter stuff for the day one starter, Davis Martin. You need that badly. Getz has to find that.
4: But maybe he's not a number one starter. Maybe if we're really being fair, that Davis Martin's a really good 3, and you need to go get or develop a number one starter. He may have pitched like one. There's a big difference. Because I watched Michael Wacha yesterday. He had a shutout, a one-hitter, I think, against you guys in the 8th. You did come back and win that game against their bullpen. But he was amazing that day. You know which game I'm talking about.
1: Yep.
4: It was on a Saturday. That dude was locked in with a shutout in the 8th, leading 1-0. I watched him yesterday. He was awful. So Michael Wacha is not a number one. He's like a 3-4 who pitched like a 1 for a 3 or 4 start run. Maybe that's who Davis Martin is.
1: And put it this way, LC, and again, just being fair, Davis Martin might be our number one because Smith is in the minors. He may never come back again, right? So Davis Martin, by default, is the number one. But, Cap, is Davis Martin number one with the Rays? Is he a number one or number two with the Braves? A one or two with the Dodgers? Because that's what it's going to take.
4: Right. The Yankees? No.
1: Okay, so that's the point. Like, it's fine for the White Sox because the Sox are hitting the baseball enough in a lot of games that he's in. But, you know, beggars can't be choosers. This is what it is. So that's why it's important for the White Sox to be able to find that guy, because I will tell you right now, at this time, you do not have a number one starter if you get to the playoffs. You don't have at this time. That's why Getz has to pick up the phone. And I'm not saying mortgage the entire future, but you got to find some kind of pitcher. And I'll make the prediction again to you, Cap. Who the White Sox get may not be a number one. It might be a Detmers. It might be someone middle shelf. Knowing the White Sox, maybe the Getz and the Sox don't have the stomach or not willing to part with talent to get what the Cubs would want, or what the Dodgers would want, or Tampa. But all I'm telling you is that at this time, the pitching's fine, but fine is not good enough to get to the playoffs or win in it.
4: Yeah, but like a guy like Reed Detmers, what did Nightingale write that you and I were like aghast? He will cost more than Tarek Skubal because he's got multiple years of control. Mm-hmm. So if you give up what it would take to get him, he would become your number one.
1: It feels like middle shelf. And not Detmers. I'm talking about what Getz will do. That's what I feel. Because you got to get past the Cubs. You got to get past the Dodgers will add talent. Yankees will add more. Braves will add more. The wild card teams will add more. And the Sox are in the back of that line saying, what about us? That's going to be, even though the Sox have more minor league talent that they could trade, does Getz have the stomach for it? And I don't know the answer to that.
4: Yeah, and again, to go get a – people would hear, oh, again, who's this Reed Detmers guy? And then you hear what you'd have to give up. That's why that deal may not get done.
1: All right, AOC, we're going to get ready now because we got around the NFL. And still to come, we'll open up the Friday folder. 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
4: Hey, I'm here every day bringing you up to the moment information about the teams you love. 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
6: Nick Foles sucks. 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
16: All right, gentlemen, I've got another list for us on this Friday. It's a local list from Patrick Finley and the Chicago Sun-Times.
4: Ah, Finley, always restaurant quality. Very good.
17: He's awesome. I love that dude.
16: Ranking the Bears position groups for 2026. So I will give you this. There's no, it's not listed as skill position or skill players. It is quarterbacks are one, running backs are one, receivers are one, tight ends are one. And then he separates the D-line, the cornerbacks, and the safeties. So I ask you all, what is the number one position group on the 2026 Chicago Bears?
17: Tight end room.
4: Tight end room. Wide receiver room.
16: It is the tight end room. Mm-hmm. You have Cole Kmet and Colston Loveland. I believe they also signed a third tight end with Durham Smythe departing. But looking at it top to bottom, you have two A-plus options for Caleb Williams. I completely agree with this.
4: And Sam Roush. Oh, my God.
17: How many? You heard Caleb to the Kelce brothers, didn't you, Hoodie?
4: What was the quote? Said,
17: the quote, they asked him, boy, you got two really good tight ends in Loveland and Kmet. And he goes, I got a third one. You just haven't seen him yet. You ought to check this guy out. Yep.
4: How many footballs do we play with at one time, Cap?
17: Six.
4: Apparently, it's Sammy Roush.
16: You get a ball.
4: I'm here to tell you right now. Okay, Cap, are you listening? Are you

0: You there?
1: I'm right here.
0: Cap?
1: Listening to you.
0: Cap, I'm here to tell you that that pass rush is as putrid as it was last year. If it's going to be that way this year, Cap, and we're talking about Sam Roush and how many balls he's going to get in the pass rush, it's not good. I am going to hit the roof. I'm here to tell you. Like, we got all these offensive weapons. If the pass rush is still just mid, or if they're as putrid and ineffective as they were last year, I am going to hit the roof. Xavion Thomas and Sam Roush, and, you know, you got a million guys that can catch the football. I just want balance for my favorite team. That's all I want. Let's just see how it works out.
1: Okay, the one thing I would tell you that you need to listen to me when I tell you they are going to take the best player on the board in concert with what their coach wants to coach. And that is just a fact. It is. The Bears use three tight end personnel. I don't think as much as the Rams, but close. The Bears are one of the teams that uses three tight end personnel a lot, and they needed to get another tight end. On top of, Ben Johnson watches these guys work out and practice and get ready for the draft. He evaluates. He goes, I want that guy right there. I want him. Ryan Poles executes at the direction of what his head coach wants to coach. So if you said the best player on the board was a DN, he'd take him. The best player on the board was a tight end, and his coach wanted him. That's it. I think Waddle said to you and I a couple weeks ago, when he was not on one of his many vacations, he said, take that, Tommy. He said he thinks that this offseason is when they will address the D-line, not this past offseason. Did he not?
0: Yes.
2: Better wait than never.
0: I love how Cap tried to skirt around the political quote there. What you pretty much said is that Ryan Poles serves at the pleasure of the president.
1: No, he...
0: meaning Ben Johnson in that spot.
1: No, what I'm saying is that he ended up getting, for Eberflus, Tremaine Edmonds. That was the guy he said, you got to get me that guy. I need him for my defense. So they went out and got him. Now that Ben's here, that guy plays for whoever. I don't even remember where he signed. He's out of here. Okay. That's how it works.
0: So just so you know, AOC, you have to understand, Ryan Poles serves at the pleasure of the president. Ben Johnson.
2: Glad Ben's the president now because he was serving Eberflus.
0: Whatever he wants, man. All I'm just saying is, like, it is a sea change for all of us for the Bears to try to pin 35 on opponents. You want to have all this install offensively? I better see some scoring in the first half. How about that? Scoring in the first half, Cap. No more magic.
1: Agreed.
0: No more magic.
1: You want to push all your chips in on the offensive side? You better perform.
0: Okay. All right, AOC. Now, you gave it. So it's wide tight ends, and now what's next?
2: Number two is wide receivers. Yeah, you get rid of DJ Moore. You have Luther Burden, Roma Dunze, Jahdae Walker, Khalif Raymond. You draft Thomas out of LSU. And that is the number two ranked position group on the Bears.
0: Can't wait for us to get a training camp, Cap. We'll have a number of broadcasts out there in Lake Forest. Want to see what Xavion Thomas looks like in camp.
1: Yeah, I want to see that speed. I thought the offensive line would be the second-ranked group.
2: The offensive line is the third-ranked group.
1: There you go.
2: Cap, would you really put, if these were David Kaplan's position group rankings, is the offensive line above the receiver room?
1: Yes.
2: See, I think for me, you still don't know who your left tackle is going to be, and you have Bradbury starting at center if Logan Jones doesn't win the job out of camp. But I think there's still too many question marks when you have those filled in the wide receiver room.
0: Bradbury has to be put on notice here. And I like that there's competition, right? I like Bradbury for a song, obviously, just as a veteran that can anchor that offense. Mm-hmm. But I like to see Logan Jones. Let's see what he could do. The second-round draft pick. Let's see what that battle looks like. Because if Jones starts to win the battle, Bradbury's like, the shoulder. A little tough this morning. Go ahead, kid. Go ahead and go at it. I'll have a cup of coffee.
1: Okay, that's all well and fine, AOC, but they've got a all-pro, not a pro bowler, an all-pro at right tackle. Their right guard Jonah Jackson had a really good year. Oh, and their left guard won Protector of the Year as the best lineman in the sport. So, I'd beg to differ with you.
3: We're good. And the offensive lines get like Logan Jones, again, that's a rookie, but Bradbury's been there and done that. And so that's so important. The relationship between the quarterback and center, like there's no problems. If it's smooth, that's great, man.
2: Listen, I might have the receivers over them right now, but by week 7, if it's obvious the offensive line is above them, I'd be a happy camper. Who is the fourth-ranked position group on the Bears this season?
1: Defensive backfield.
3: Yeah, secondary?
2: It's the quarterback room.
1: Well, that's fair.
3: It's deep.
2: You got Caleb, Tyson, and Keenum.
1: Correct.
2: I think, it's top-heavy, but we move on to number 5.
3: Well, I think that's very interesting, Cap, that we haven't gotten to the defense yet. Talking about the best of the best of the Bears, we haven't gotten to the defense yet. How about that?
1: Nope, we have not.
2: You guys want to take a stab at who's number 5?
3: Secondary?
1: Secondary.
3: Linebackers?
2: We'll count it. So it's the safety position. Specifically the safety position over the cornerbacks.
1: Yeah, I like their safety room. I do.
3: Good
1: Dylan Thienemann and Kobe Bryant, that's a really good pair of safeties. They upgraded.
3: Thienemann also someone to watch at training camp. Let's keep an eye. See what that looks like, Cap. That should
1: no
3: be
1: question.
3: Fun. That should be fun. They're going to press him into service. That's the guy. He's got to play. So I can't wait to see what that looks like. Kobe Bryant, Jalen Johnson, Kyler Gordon. Tyree Stevenson's back. All right.
2: The number 6 ranked room on Finley's list might surprise you a little bit.
3: D-line?
1: Defensive ends.
2: It's the running backs.
3: Wait a minute.
1: Cap? I mean, that's fair.
3: We haven't got to the linebackers in the D-line yet. Wow. What does that say, David Kaplan?
1: You're not happy. That's what that says.
3: 35-31, your final. Fade to black. Okay. All right.
2: 35-31 might be generous. I'll give you number 7. Number 7 is also in the defensive backfield. It's the cornerbacks, the 3 players slotted to start, Jalen Johnson, Tyreek Stevenson, and Kyler Gordon.
3: Okay, Cap, to be fair, is Montez Sweat still on the team? Like, I've been riding this defensive line for years now. I'm just saying, like, Montez Sweat can't get a sniff in the top 5 or 6 in this category? Wow.
1: But it's not him. It's the room. And until Austin Booker, who only didn't start playing till week 9 last year, and he had a really good finish to his season, but until he hangs up a 10-sack season with Sweat doing it, I understand why they're up the track. That's fair.
3: Is the D-line even on the list?
2: Number 8 is the linebacker room.
3: Oh, God. The monsters of the Midway, Cap. The monsters of Midway.
1: Doug Atkins is rolling over in his grave.
2: I'll let you guys guess the last two. Number 9 and number 10 are wide open.
3: Special teams?
2: Special teams is number 9. Ranked just above the defensive line.
3: Who wrote that? Me? Did I get on the Royal typewriter and make that and write that, Cap?
1: Right.
3: Holy cow.
1: Jonathan Hood, guest columnist for Patrick Finley today.
3: Special teams over the D-line.
1: Brutal.
3: Cap.
1: Brutal.
3: So, honest question. AOC, more impact players on special teams than the D-line. Fair? Nope.
1: I mean.
2: Fair. I'll give you fair on that one.
3: Oh, my God, Cap. Now, listen, I've been riding them for, this defensive line and been disappointed. 10th? Special teams over the D-line? Come on now. Stop.
1: So I had guessed them, remember, at 6?
3: Yeah.
1: Our guy Dan Durkin, who does a great job analyzing the NFL.
3: Oh, he's great.
1: He said, I listen every morning. D end at 6? Come on, bro.
2: it's funny to read and... Pat Finley did a great job with this, but each position group has a little blurb. It tells you who might start, tells you everything. Special teams, the only blurb is the Bears let long snapper Scott Daly walk. He signed with the Buccaneers.
3: Scott Daly!
2: Luke Elkin and Bo Gardner will battle during training camp. If they struggle, keep an eye on adding a vet on the eve of the season. And they're ranked above the defensive line.
3: Let me make sure I tell you something right now, David Kaplan. Let me just tell you something right now. Cap.
1: Go ahead.
3: If the the defensive line is 10th this season, when we go through the season, we're in trouble. I don't care how many yards Caleb throws for it. If you can't stop anybody, if you can't rush the passer, okay, because I expect the backfield to be better. I expect the secondary to be a lot better than last year. That's my expectation. If they're the 10th most effective unit on the team, we're in trouble. That's just a fact.
1: Fair. Absolutely. Unless you told me, oh, wow, all the units played like stars.
3: Well, I'm just telling you. That's actually a funny column, that the D-line is last on that list.
1: Do they have the worst D-line in the division? Detroit has Aiden Hutchinson. He's better than anyone we've got.
3: Fair.
1: But the rest of their D-line, it's mid. It's okay. Obviously, the Packers have a better D-line.

0: a lot of pressure on the DC and all those coaches on that side of the football. I'll tell you that.
1: Still
2: bitter about the 49er game. Make a few stops, you win the game.
1: They played great against the Ram.
0: They did.
1: But and the Packer.
0: Yes, they did.
1: Especially that second half, they choked them out.
0: When it counted in the playoffs, they did come to play. We just ran out of time. That's it. And DJ Moore, not over where he need to be. Big catch, not there.
1: Kind of gave up on the play there.
0: All right. That is the look around the NFL.
3: Got to get off Lil Cuz, man. Come on.
0: I beg your pardon. Sorry.
3: Thank you.
0: One thing that DJ Moore could have done, he could have done that, and he did not.
1: I don't think you're better than Justin. Yeah. Remember that?
0: Yes. We will open up the Friday folder next on Cap and Jay Hood.
4: 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Are you tuning? 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
0: This is something else around here. AOC wanted to bring me the Lawrence Fish and Shrimp read and can't because, well, the door handle has come off the door and now Jay Moore and AOC are locked in the studio. Oh my God, this place. 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
1: Your dear friends, you say?
6: Correct.
1: Are they have names? Who are your dear friends?
6: Say Chris and Adam.
1: Oh, my God.
6: Take that, Danny.
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1: Here's ALC.
7: All right, gentlemen, an updated version of a story that we have already discussed. The Spurs have now fired the broadcaster who allegedly had a cheating scandal with a sister of a Spurs player. Jacob Toby allegedly cheated on his girlfriend with the sister of a Spurs player. He has now been let go by San Antonio.
8: Was it Wembanyama's sister?
1: Not Wembanyama's sister, no.
8: Mimby?
1: No, not Mimby Wimby. It's not her.
6: Okay, so wait, I have a question.
1: It's not right, by the way.
6: Jacob Toby was not married, correct?
1: Correct.
6: He had a girlfriend.
7: So he posted on his own Instagram story with the caption, "This is my girlfriend of 6 years, but I cheated on her with Lauren Waters, that's sister of Lonnie Waters." So feel
6: free
7: to...
6: Yeah, but he didn't post it. Didn't the hoodie say...
1: Girlfriend posted it.
6: The girlfriend posted it on his account to out him. But my question is, how can you fire someone? He just signed an extension last month. Right after the season ended, he signed an extension. They liked him down there. How can you fire someone because he had a relationship? He's not married.
1: Well, you don't dip your pen in the company ink.
6: But can't she date who she wants even though her brother's on the team?
1: That's not fireable to me. That's a moral issue. And if you got a problem with that, that's just love. It just happens. Unless the player had a problem with it. Right?
6: I guess I just don't understand how that's a fireable effect. Now you may say, hey, you crossed the line here and we don't want you here, but they're going to have to pay off that contract.
1: I don't know. I just keep thinking about if that happens here in Chicago with one of our broadcasters, what does that look like? Holy smokes. I think maybe it's the player, Cap. You follow the money in that spot, right? The player probably feels like, I gotta see this guy every day and he stole my, no, he can't be around.
6: It's his sister though. It's the player's sister.
1: Still.
6: It's not like he stole a player's girlfriend. Yeah, I don't get it.
1: I don't think that's fireable. I don't think it would be, but also the Spurs are an organization that's free of drama. They don't like those headlines, as you well know. It's the home of Tim Duncan and Wembanyama. They don't like the smoke. I don't think it's fireable. And by the way, if you're his agent, aren't you calling an attorney? I would.
6: Yes, you're getting an attorney. You're going, okay, you want to get rid of him? That's your call. You're going to pay him that contract.
1: Howard Ankin? He's hurt, right?
6: Howard Ankin.
1: You hurt, you're out of work, you're out of a job.
8: What?
1: Howard Ankin.
8: Feelings hurt?
1: Yeah. Your feelings hurt? Howard Ankin.
6: That's it. He's the best.
1: So I think we come to a consensus, Cap, that it's a weird firing, but also I'm suing because I didn't do anything wrong. Do I have something in my morals, in my contract, with a morals contract? And besides, it's just the sister. It's not a player's girlfriend.
6: Yeah, it's a player system. I don't get it. I don't.
1: All right, what else did we miss?
7: All right, we can throw all the morals aside for this headline. Indiana man accused of cutting off genitals, using it to set fire in mother's garage.
1: Using his genitals to set the garage on fire?
7: The genitals had been removed.
6: Uh-huh. Oh, my God.
7: And then he set said genitals on fire. And the fire spread into the garage.
6: Couldn't use the newspaper?
8: Talk about burning, huh?
1: Goodness gracious, great balls of fire.
6: Well, hold on a second. How did he have the strength? Because the loss of blood has got to be so catastrophic.
7: 36-year-old Christopher Peden.
1: If you're part of the expression.
7: Indiana.
1: Well, he was Christopher Peden. Now he's not doing too much Peden.
8: No Peden.
7: I mean, you know, it's something new every day. And just...
1: Cap's looking up the story now. He's looking up a Chris Peden.
6: Like, it's so vile and awful. Like, I'm sitting here, like, just freaked out by this story. But let's assume that he did do this. Like, the loss of blood would be so catastrophic. How do you have the strength to start the fire?
7: According to the reports, he went into the detached garage at his mother's home around 2 a.m., cut off his genitals with a kitchen knife, poured gasoline on the severed organ before setting it on fire on the garage floor.
6: Oh, my God. I mean, like, that is top four, Mount Rushmore of most disgusting stories we've done.
8: This thing that got me in so much trouble. You're going to die that night.
1: Jeez.
6: Like, you couldn't have just poured the gasoline on the wall and thrown a match. You needed to whack off your member.
1: If you'll pardon the expression.
6: Literally.
1: Members only.
7: Clearly. My God.
6: That is unbelievably awful.
8: If the Bears don't come to Hammond, I'm going to cut off my member. Know what I mean?
1: Holy smokes.
6: Oh. All right. On the lunatic day. Bring it on.
1: Enjoy your breakfast, guys.
7: ALC.
6: Whew.
7: Yeah, let's go. We've talked a lot about this Taylor Swift wedding. And, you know, you got Dean Blandino there for some odd reason and the whole Fox crew. Taylor Swift fans are now paying up to $25 for the garbage left outside of the wedding.
1: Oh, wow. 25 grand, you said?
6: $25.
1: $25.
7: Just $25.
1: Wow.
7: That's including insane. Cigarette butts and an ovulation test kit.
1: And what kit? I beg your pardon? A what?
7: An ovulation test kit.
8: That was out there?
7: It was out there, as well as a single AirPod.
6: Hey, baby, water bottle caps. I'm ovulating. Let's go. We're getting out of here.
1: The ovulation test kit is part of the trash at the wedding?
7: Yep, we got a ring pop candy, some caution tape, straws, utensils, bottle caps. I will say, it's a New York City garbage man. He has said that he's already made more than $1,200 selling 50 items so far. That's a smart guy right there. You pick up the garbage from outside and say, hey, what lunatic wants this?
1: This dude is live on What's Not and just selling it. It's pretty good. Good for him. An ovulation test kit? Why would that be? Okay. All right.
6: Somebody's trying to have a baby.
1: At the wedding?
6: No, they want to know when they're most fertile and they're ready to go. And so they do the test kit and go, okay, I'm ovulating. We got to go.
1: Okay. ALC, anything else?
6: Can't just use the Knicks locker room?
1: I mean, holy
6: Come
1: smokes.
6: Come on, baby. That's Jalen Brunson's locker right there. Let's go.
1: Let's go. Right there. That's a locker of champions. Right there.
6: He was just in town, by the way.
1: Oh, he knows where Illinois is now? He knows where our state is?
6: He was playing golf up at Twin Orchard. Yes. Right near his old stomping grounds in Lincolnshire.
1: Good for him to come home every now and then. Nice.
6: There you go.
1: Anything else? We're done?
7: Yeah, one more headline. Card shop suspends Yu-Gi-Oh! Tournaments over smelly players. Told them they had to shower.
1: Yu-Gi-Oh! Did you say?
7: That's what I said.
6: Uh-huh. I don't know what that is.
7: I believe it's similar to Pokemon.
1: And they say that those nerds were smelly, you say.
7: Yeah, they took a hard stand. You know, they said no more tournaments unless you shower. And there's rules in the official league. There's a hygiene clause. I guess you got to put it in there.
1: That's a nice clean soundbite for you there. Jay Moore, got to put it in there. Very good.
8: What do you got to tell somebody to wash this?
1: Well, say it. Say it.
8: I'm not.
1: You got to tell someone to wash their ass. That's what you're going to say, right?
8: Yes.
1: Okay. Well, listen, everyone can't be capping me. Smelling great every morning.
6: Every morning, baby.
1: Getting that morning show money and just put it right underneath the pits. It's fantastic. Coming up.
8: Smells rich.
1: We don't wash with Safeguard or like, what was the old soap back in the day? It was Zest.
6: It was Zest. There's Dove. Irish Spring.
1: We don't need that. Just put the money right underneath the armpits. Just the same. So get ready for the Cap'n J Hood Cut of the Day right around the corner on Chicago's Home for Sports.
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19: It says we are your new home for the Chicago Bears. This is year three.
20: Well, this is day one of the future.
19: All right, so I stand corrected. We're your
20: new home. How about this? We're your home for the new Bears.
19: Oh, I like that.
20: We're your home for the new Bears.
10: I like it. This is the home of your new Chicago Bears. ESPN Chicago.
19: Boom! That's your promo.
20: Right there.
21: Yo. Yes, it's boring, but it's a sport.
19: Oh!
21: Whatever.
19: Cut it.
21: It's not boring.
20: Okay, then you're boring.
19: All right, cut!
7: All-time post-game interviews in Major League Baseball.
22: How does your leg feel today?
23: Oh, feeling good.
22: What happened to you?
23: Huh?
22: What happened?
23: Just cramp.
22: Just a cramp?
23: Oh, just cramp.
22: You told me what can you eat to help you make you feel better?
23: Bananas.
22: Why bananas?
23: Monkeys never craps. You know, monkey never craps. Because a monkey every day, bananas. Two.
22: So how many do you have today?
23: Three. Our three.
22: So you, no more cramp for you?
23: I need three bananas because a monkey never craps.
7: Plain and simple, gentlemen.
20: What the hell?
7: Have you never seen that?
6: Oh, that's the great. I've seen that a million times. That's the greatest.
7: Plain and simple, guys. You're running the bases. You're doing anything in your everyday life. Bananas. Solves all problems.
24: Who's saying that from the Toronto Blue Jays?
7: That was Munenori Kawasaki.
6: And he was on the Cubs in, I think, 16.
25: Monkey never cramp.
24: He was 100% right. He knows that a monkey never cramps.
6: Monkey never cramps.
19: The best.
24: He's true. And you know what? That's good. That's good, sound advice. And he didn't have two. He had three bananas. Three.
6: And boy, you never get that type of entertainment from Shay on the platform.
25: Shota, what happened? Monkey never cramps.
24: It's the best.
6: That's the best. Shota.
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26: And that's all, folks.
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24: We thank you so much for listening and calling in and being part of the program here on the Cap'n J-Hood Morning Show. Thanks to AOC and Jay Moore on the other side of the glass. And Cap, can't wait to see who the White Sox are going to draft with the number one pick and head it to the All-Star Game.
6: Yeah, the All-Star Game in Philly next week, but tomorrow they take, I'm going to make my pick. They're taking Rock Chulowski. After much ballyhoo about Grady Emerson and Von Lackey, they're going to stick with the original guy, Rock Chulowski.
24: He sounds like a Chicago guy. It sounds like a White Sox, and also has been blessed by the Pope. Talk to you Monday at 6. So long, everybody.
6: Have a great weekend. Take that.
24: From Chicago.
6: Well, see you later.
27: I've got the best job, Carl.
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9: In the air to center. PCA back near the wall. And he runs out of room and it's gone. And O'Neill, who came on in the late stages last night and came up with two homers off the bench. Homers in his first at bat here today, 1-0 Baltimore. Speaking of put-away shots, put that one over the wall and gone, and we're tied. Wow.
10: One of those guys that tend to come in bunches.
9: Towards third, fair ball. PCA is in. Sayer racing for second. It's an RBI double. Cubs have the lead in the eighth. Pitching change. Cubs up by a run. Rollison. Drilled out towards right center field. And that's going to roll all the way to the wall. Here's the throw to the plate. Tag. Safe. And Alonso gets in. Chapman's 0-2. Popped in the air, left field, shallow. Duran is in, and he's there, and he makes a catch. And the Red Sox have swept the series. The final score this afternoon, Boston 2, White Sox 1.
11: It's a killer pick.
12: That is
11: a killer right there.
12: Are you talking about the highlights? No,
11: I'm not talking about the highlights at all. I'm talking about the losses. It's a lot of losses. Two losses in one day for both baseball teams. That's killer.
12: Ah.
11: Can't have that. How you been, kid?
12: The break
11: Welcome
12: is coming
11: aboard.
12: Soon.
11: I know. Aboard.
12: It's been a bit. It's been a bit.
11: Yes, it has.
12: I had to remember how to do everything, and then I heard the open, and I was like, what's this?
11: Yeah. It's a little new. It's the touch being put on the show. Yeah.
12: Look at this. Like, you guys are going big time.
11: Free range. Free range for these kids. Whatever they want, whatever they like.
12: The kids are running the show.
11: No, when you're in production, that's how it goes. Well, the rejoins, the sound for the show.
12: Yeah.
11: You know, obviously we can ask for anything we want. And, you know, usually Carmen's got a list.
12: Really?
11: When he comes in every morning.
12: Was I supposed to do that?
11: No. They've already, they kind of got a feel for what Carmen likes.
12: Okay.
11: So they usually know before Carmen ever gets in here.
12: Yeah.
11: But if Carmen's got a weird demand, Carmen always puts in the weird demand.
12: Yeah.
11: Something that he likes, or maybe he saw something that he was watching that he wants to get the sound from.
12: Yeah.
11: So that's what he does.
12: And then you...
11: And the kids have figured it out.
12: You add your input.
11: Oh, always. Always. Nonstop. And let me tell you, some of the smartest thing anybody can ever do sometimes is when people are going at it and they've got a creative vibe going, the best thing you can do sometimes is just stay the hell out of the way.
12: Yeah.
11: And I'm really good at staying out of the way.
12: Mm-hmm.
11: I am an expert at not getting involved in the creative process and muddying the waters.
12: I will say, when we had our meeting this morning, you were quite chatty.
11: I had to take over the Carmen role. Even though you're taking over the Carmen role now,
12: yeah.
11: I had to take over the Carmen role in the meeting. Yeah.
12: Yeah,
11: You know, 9 to noon is going to be something special today, Peggy.
12: I was going to say, it was pretty impressive how much input Yurk was giving, and then I fell asleep.
11: Yeah. Well, that's the way it works sometimes. This is not as exciting as the continent of Africa, where you spent a little bit of time.
12: This is true.
11: Okay, so not as exciting. I know you were enamored with the animals that were out there. Getting to see them up close is always something spectacular. Not seeing, like...
12: Have you been?
11: Behind bars. I have never been to Africa.
12: It is, when you go on a safari, it is pretty shocking how close you get to the animals.
11: Mm-hmm.
12: I mean, it's... And I will say, if there was any animal that you would want to see, in the wild, what would it be?
11: A puma or a jaguar.
12: So we saw
11: the cats. I'm a big fan of the cats.
12: Now the cats scare me.
11: Yeah.
12: They scare me because
11: that's they can jump like 30 feet.
12: That's
11: in the air,
12: exactly right.
11: They just snatch you right out of what you're in.
12: So the first cats we saw were some male lions, and they were tearing apart a wildebeest.
11: A wildebeest. Oh yeah.
12: And all you heard, we were probably about maybe 15 feet away in the Jeep.
11: Bones crunching.
12: That's exactly right. Yeah. All you heard were the bones crunching.
11: Oh, I love it.
12: And they just looked up every now and then, and their like beard was just all red, filled with blood. Yeah.
11: Yeah. They're savoring the flavor.
12: Yes.
11: Yes.
12: And then, when you're out in the wild,
11: mm-hmm.
12: the animals do what comes natural.
11: Of course they do. You're invading their territory.
12: Exactly right.
11: Yeah. So you've got to become accustomed to what it is their habits are.
12: That's right. And it made you think that as we have evolved as humans, how much more we appreciate our privacy, our shelter.
11: Sure.
12: The fact that we do things behind closed doors.
11: Okay. Well, I understand.
12: Except for you. Like, I still remember some of the things you talked about.
11: Oh, no. I am not an exhibitionist.
12: No, but I do believe that you talked about doing something in the bushes once.
11: Oh, evergreen tree.
12: Yes.
11: Yes. Behind an evergreen tree. Yes.
12: And the animals don't care.
11: No, the animals didn't care that day either.
12: Yeah, no, that's where your animal instinct came out.
11: The cardinals and the birds were out. They go, look at that little worm. Oh, boy.
12: Oh, speaking of little worms.
11: What about it? Go ahead.
12: We saw an elephant.
11: Yeah.
12: That poor thing was dragging his fifth leg.
11: Was he? He had a second trunk? Is that what you're telling me?
12: Oh, good God.
11: Oh, well, my heavens.
12: All I could think of was that poor woman.
4: Oh, my gosh.
11: You mean the poor female elephant?
12: Yes.
11: Yes.
12: Yes.
11: I have a feeling she's well-equipped in that regard.
12: Yeah, I guess I'm forgetting that part.
11: Yeah, I think nature, that kind of stuff has been handled.
12: We saw a lot of pregnant animals.
11: Oh, yeah?
12: And like, the zebras, you could see the legs.
11: Right.
12: Sticking through the belly of the mother.
11: And usually that's when they're at a moment of weakness. And you think that the lions would be there.
12: Well, what they do is they wait until they give birth. And then they smell.
11: Yeah.
12: And the babies become the prey.
11: Yeah,
12: because, they go after the weak.
11: It's like fresh veal. Yeah. My heavens.
12: Did you know that, what do they call bison here?
11: Buffalo.
12: Buffalo. Thank
11: buffalo.
12: You.
11: Buffalo.
12: So the Great Migration is just now beginning. So we missed the great, we didn't get to see it, but we saw probably 200 buffalo.
11: Right.
12: And they stick around in packs. And we came upon one day, just one buffalo off. We said, oh, that's so odd, isn't it, that she's by herself. And then as we are looking through the binoculars, we're like, oh, she's eating something. What would you guess she would be eating off to the side by herself?
11: She was eating off by herself to the side. She'd just given birth and was eating the placenta off the animal.
12: Oh, my gosh. How did you know this?
11: I watch a lot of Marlon Perkins and the Mutual of Omaha.
5: Didn't think we'd get placenta on the
11: internet. No, not.
12: You are exactly right.
11: Mm-hmm.
12: She was eating her placenta.
11: Yeah.
12: Because she just gave birth.
11: Right.
12: And the other animals, like the hyena, can smell it.
11: And she's trying to get rid of it.
12: Exactly right.
11: Yes.
12: Good God, how did you know that?
11: Mutual of Omaha, Marlon Perkins with his assistant Jim. Yeah. I watched a lot of this stuff. Nature.
12: Wow.
11: Yeah. The Discovery Channel.
12: Wow.
11: Yeah.
12: Gosh, you and my husband will really, you and Jason would just.
11: Oh, yeah.
12: He's like, just like you, watches all that stuff. And my kids were like enamored with animals. We had this big giant picture book when they were little kids, and they could name every single animal. So it was.
11: My kids did that with excavators and dump trucks and stuff yeah. like that. They could name all the dump trucks and the construction stuff.
12: Yeah.
11: That's they had, those were the books they had.
12: So, yeah. yeah. But you'll be happy to know.
11: You're back.
12: We did, yeah. And
11: you're
12: we did
11: safe.
12: I cleaned out my kids' closets of their soccer jerseys and old NBA jerseys.
11: NFL jerseys.
12: NFL jerseys.
11: Any hockey sweaters?
12: Well, we kept the Blackhawks stuff.
11: Okay.
12: Yeah.
11: yeah.
12: And, I rolled them up into a duffel bag because when you fly those little prop planes right. into
11: sure.
12: the safari.
11: Sure, six-seaters.
12: Yeah, and it's all by weight, so you can't have too
11: right.
12: much luggage.
11: Right.
12: So I pretty much packed for, it was a two-week trip, and I packed for 3 days.
11: Did you fly into Mombasa?
12: We flew into Nairobi.
11: Okay.
12: And then we flew into the Mara Plains mm-hmm. in the Chulu Hills. And I brought the soccer jerseys and gave to the Maasai warrior tribes.
11: Okay.
12: And gave them for the kids. And it was such a hit.
11: Wonderful.
12: But you'd be shocked that not Morocco fans.
11: No.
12: No.
11: Algeria?
12: Not Algeria.
11: Okay.
12: What are the other countries that in
11: that
12: Africa?
11: Qualified for the World Cup?
12: Yeah.
11: Egypt qualified
12: Egypt,
11: for the World
12: right.
11: Cup?
12: Egypt, that's right. Egypt, nope. Did not.
11: Egypt, Morocco, Senegal?
12: Nope.
11: Qualified for the World Cup? Well, who are they fans of then?
12: Messi.
11: Just Messi.
12: Argentina and Messi. I was like, no, Mbappe, Messi.
11: No, that's
12: they
11: it.
12: They love Messi.
11: That's their guy.
12: Yeah. Yeah. But they get everything on...
11: tape delay?
12: Delayed, yeah. If they're lucky to see it, So it was really cool. We had a great trip, so.
11: Wonderful.
12: Yeah, it's good to be back.
11: A once-in-a-lifetime trip.
12: This was a second
11: thing?
12: In a lifetime for my husband and I, but first for my children.
11: Okay.
12: So, yeah.
11: Children. You wanted to expose them.
12: Yeah, absolutely. I wanted to give them an opportunity to see, and come away being more appreciative of what we have.
11: Did it work?
12: No.
11: No?
12: The fighting began in
11: instantaneous.
12: Day 8. Yeah.
11: What fighting?
12: Oh, come on. Just typical kids.
11: Tired of being where they're at?
12: Tired of each other.
11: Yeah.
12: Because the three kids had to share a room, so they were tired of each other. Yeah.
11: What'd they think? How'd they think it was going to work?
12: But yeah, I know. But you know what? They really did have an amazing, amazing time. So
11: well, good.
12: Yeah. Yeah, we did a great little day trip to visit a boy's home in Nairobi, outside of Nairobi, and did a little volunteer work with them for the day. So it was really great. A very well-rounded trip. So, yes. And now we talk about the Cubs and the Sox.
11: Do we? After we get done with the with Africa and Nairobi,
12: so
11: now
12: forgive
11: we can
12: me
11: simply
12: if
11: go
12: I'm
11: into the
12: not,
11: Cubs and the Sox.
12: If I'm
11: no,
12: not going to like dive in and
11: I
12: be
11: wanted,
12: like,
11: listen, I wanted everybody to know where you've been,
12: yes,
11: and what you
12: I
11: were doing.
12: That.
11: Yes, not a problem. Welcome you back to the States. Welcome you back to, I would say, civilization.
12: Yeah.
11: Very
12: much
11: running
12: so.
11: Water, that kind of thing. Because you were out. You were out.
12: Yeah. Yeah.
11: Did you stop by a restaurant, get yourself a little carbonara?
12: I will say.
11: Did you first thing you did go out and get yourself something, to eat?
12: Well, after our flight home was canceled.
11: Well, that happens.
12: And we could not get back for 24 hours.
11: Right.
12: Then, when we got back, I did not actually go right out and do any of that. So.
11: Would have been the first thing on my agenda.
12: Was to have a good meal.
11: To have a good meal.
12: But I will say we had good meals.
11: Okay.
12: The food was really good.
11: Okay.
12: So.
11: Hot shower? Did you come back and
12: had
11: grab
12: hot
11: yourself?
12: Showers every
11: okay.
12: day. I mean,
11: every
12: although,
11: day?
12: Well, I mean, we kind of had to schedule it so that between five of us that you weren't left out in the cold.
11: Right.
12: But, you could go 2 days.
11: Without a shower?
12: Yeah, I mean.
11: I get scenty.
12: Yeah, I know. So, but they're already scenty out there. Would you be afraid the animals would pick up your scent?
11: Oh, I'd get scenty. Boy, I tell you, it's like a sauerkraut.
12: Is there any animal that you would fear?
11: I fear the cats. I've got a tremendous respect for what can happen to a person in the wild.
12: Yeah.
11: Whether it's bears, whether it's alligators in Florida.
12: Yeah.
11: Crocodiles elsewhere.
12: Yeah.
11: I have a respect. Rattlesnakes. I have a tremendous amount of respect for the chaos that animals can cause human beings.
12: Yeah.
11: Yeah. Porcupines. I never want to cross a porcupine in my life. Ever. I don't want the porcupine to look at me and say, you, sir, might be dangerous to me, and then turn around and just splash me with those quills.
12: Yeah.
11: I don't need that. That's an unnecessary burden. I don't didn't want to get stung by a bumblebee.
12: Right.
11: Yeah, I just remained calm around a bumblebee. A brown recluse. A black widder.
12: Yeah.
11: Spiders. I none of it. I my preference is to observe the animals in the wild. I got a nice video of a hummingbird feeding.
12: But you know
11: right
12: that that's
11: in front of me. Hummingbird feeding right in front of me. Beautiful.
12: You bring up a great point. You have to have respect for them.
11: Yes.
12: It's when you become aggressive that they become aggressive in return.
11: Oh yeah. Don't play games.
12: Yeah.
11: No siree. That's a grizzly. No, I'm going to keep my distance. A brown bear, keep my distance. Black bear, keep my distance. I'm polar bear. My distance is being kept from every single type of bear there is. Don't go digging around my garbage can. Because whatever's in there, you can have.
12: Yeah.
11: Take the whole damn can. It's yours. Just don't come back. Uh-uh. I respect them.
12: Yeah. And now...
11: You have to, Peg.
12: Yeah, no, that's... I'm totally with you. I'm totally with you. So Cubs and Sox are on a little bit of a...
11: just a one-game hiatus. All right. I mean, the Sox have been playing some indifferent baseball for an extended period of time now. So they haven't put a little streak together in a while. They'll lose three, they'll win three. And, they haven't put like a 15-game run together. They did play real nice baseball for an extended period of time. They've found a way to get in the first place. I think now they're tied in first place.
12: They're still above 500.
11: I think the White Sox are looking forward to whatever the vacation will be after this 3 days.
12: Yeah.
11: They've only got one of their guys, the third baseman, going to the All-Star game. Everybody else gets to take a breath of fresh air, assess where you're at, kind of take a look at what you need, what you don't need. I don't know if the White Sox are going to be buyers at the trade deadline. If they're going to be looking for something, if they can acquire somebody without having to trade anybody. You know, everybody exposes everybody to waivers in Major League Baseball. Then if you claim them, then you've got a little time to negotiate a deal. And then if you can't negotiate the deal, the team that put him on waivers can say he's yours, and now you're responsible for the salary.
12: Yeah.
11: So that's something that the White Sox can look at, put a claim in on the player, not be able to come up with a deal, and then see if the team's willing just to dump them on you.
12: Well, the Sox, the good thing with the Sox is they have the bats, even though the bats went silent against the Red Sox.
11: Right.
12: They have the bats, and there are pitchers available to them, which is good. And they have a good farm system, which is good.
11: And they've utilized it this year.
12: Yeah.
11: They've brought a lot of, I think it's 12 or 13 players that have come up.
12: I think it's more than that, right?
11: Major league time. It could be.
12: That made their major league debut?
11: Yeah. At one point, it was 12 or 13 that they had that have come up and made their major league debut. So they've had contributions from the minor leaguers coming in, but it's just whether they're going to acquire anybody or they want. They get Murakami back. I believe tonight Murakami comes back.
12: Yeah, they haven't activated him yet, right?
7: Not officially, but Venable came out and said he was coming, returning.
11: So there you go. You got Murakami coming back tonight. That's going to be a little bit of pop. But I think they need the time off. I think they got to play these three against the Athletics, find a way to win two or three, get into the break, refresh, see where you're at, game plan for the final stretch run here, the final 70 games, is it? Maybe the final...
12: they're at 92.
11: 65, final 65. They'll be at 95. 67 games left in the season. You know, get yourself situated where you can kind of get your mind right and figure out exactly what you need to do and how you need to do it. And that's where the White Sox are at. I think the Cubs are fine. Cubs lost yesterday. Big deal. They won the series. They were on the road. They haven't played great baseball on the road this year. I think they're in a fine situation. I don't know if they're going to be able to chase Milwaukee down or not, but I think they're in a good situation to make the playoffs, which is what you really want. You want to be able to make the playoffs. Nobody is catching the Dodgers.
12: Right.
11: The Dodgers are out there. Nobody's catching the Dodgers. So you put yourself in a position where you compete in that first round, maybe the second round, then you take on the Dodgers in the NLCS, and maybe you can come up with some magic against those guys. The Dodgers seem to win all the time, but they didn't win all the time, and they've won the division for a number of straight years. So I think the Cubs are in fine position moving forward. PCA has come out of it. Dansby's kind of popped out of it. Nico Horner hasn't. Ian Happ is kind of in the funk right now. So Oh, they'll figure out. But we got 3 hours to talk baseball.
12: 312-332-3776. We could talk Cubs. We could talk Sox. Trade deadline not until August 3rd. But like Yurko's saying, pitching is a premium. Will either team make a move to acquire what they need? We'll take your phone calls. It's Peggy sitting in for Carmen on Carmen and Yurko. Yurko and Carmen on ESPN Chicago.
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14: We anticipate activating Mooney tomorrow. He'll be in the lineup tomorrow night. I think it's going to be a great jolt, you know. I mean, I think that's real. We understand the impact that he makes on the field and in the clubhouse. So to activate him is going to mean a lot for our group. So really excited about it.
15: The 3-2 pitch is hit high in the air out into deep center field. Clark will watch it go! A grand slam over the batter's eye.
16: Unbelievable how high that ball was just hit.
15: Swing and a drive! Right field! Out of here! We're tied! 2-2! Number 19! Murakami in the air. A high and deep drive right center field. Number 2 tonight!
16: When Pete Crow Armstrong just starts a jog and looks straight up in the sky, you know it's uncatchable.
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0: 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I'm Peggy, sitting in for Carmen today, who has the day off. Sitting alongside Yurko, this is like the Bears postgame. It's been a while.
1: It has been a while.
0: It's been a minute.
1: It's been January.
0: And it's been a minute since Mune Murakama has been in the lineup for the White Sox. He's expected to be activated today. He's been out 6 weeks with that hamstring strain. Before he left, he was on a run, led the AL in runs scored, was among the leaders in home runs, slugging percentage, walks, on pace for 58 home runs, American League Rookie of the Month. But with him gone, the Sox were able to stay afloat. They had a great month, and then they hit the skids, outscored by Boston 15-2 in this last series. They've lost 6 of 8, their fifth sweep of the season, and the bats are starting to struggle, especially against left-handed pitching. So here's the thing. Mooney coming back, Yurk, you know, like, you can't expect great things right off the bat. But just having him in the lineup is going to help take the pressure off some of these other bats.
1: Yeah, it just moves everybody down a notch. You know, he comes in, it moves everybody down, gets him in a more comfortable role. He was impressive. He was one of the biggest surprises early in the season. I don't see too many hamstrings that last 6 weeks. If there's not some sort of surgical issue or something like that. So to see a guy sit out that long for that extended period of time, wow, now I worry about him as you move forward. You know, okay, he's healthy, but what happens when he comes to press it again, when he calls on it, when he's running, when he's doing it, fielding, whatever, when he goes to take a burst or take a hard step? You know, I get concerned a little bit about him the rest of the way out. Does he need to be rested more now? You know, was it that he played too much? And does he need to get every, you know, fifth or sixth day off? Does he need to get that, you know, two times in 11 days that he needs a break? I don't know. I don't know the answer. But I'm hoping they're a little bit more comfortable with him. And maybe they get a situation where they work it out with him where, hey, this is what we think is going to be best for you, and this is what's going to let you last the whole season.
0: Well, they did say he went 2-for-7 in the two rehab stints at AAA Charlotte.
1: Sure.
0: And they did feel like they gave him a pretty big load. The first day, there was a little concern with how, but they thought that he rebounded back well after the second start. So, yeah, he's going to be on a so-called pitch count, you know. He's definitely, they're going to keep an eye on him. They can't afford to lose him again. Just his mere presence in the lineup, not just the bat, the threat that he gives opposing pitchers, the boost that he gives to the mentality of the rest of the clubhouse. They love this guy. I mean, they love him.
1: I think the White Sox have done a wonderful job flourishing without him, but their tanks were probably on E, and they're welcoming him back. You know, arms are open. Welcome back. Get in the clubhouse. Get to the plate. Make some contributions, and let's make things happen together. But like I said, I think the All-Star break, as much as Murakama coming back, I think the All-Star break is really going to help the White Sox.
0: Do you think also, you know, as everyone looks at them and, are they for real? You know, are the White Sox really that good of a team? Opposing pitchers are picking up on their bats, too,
1: sure.
0: Some of these young hitters.
1: Sure. All the footage is available.
0: Exactly.
1: It's all available for everybody to take a look at. They can adjust, and then the White Sox have to adjust back. That's the way it works. And that's what the White Sox, you know, that's what the players are responsible for. All right, what are they doing? How are they trying to take advantage of me? What's going on? They get back in there, they look at it, and they'll say, this is the way they want to attack us now, so that's what we've got to look for. As long as you're not swinging at balls, you'll be in pretty good shape. I always say that. As long as you're not swinging at balls, you'll be in pretty good shape. Strikes, that's what you want to go ahead and make a pass at. Strikes. So get yourself into an advantage, an advantageous pitch count, and then you'll be able to drive the ball somewhere, and that's all you really want.
0: So we were talking about whether or not they become buyers here before the early August trade deadline, and I found it interesting that as the White Sox look for arms to help the pitching staff, that someone like Noah Schultz, who had, there was so much hype.
1: Yeah.
0: And man, he's just struggling to throw a strike. But does he become trade bait for you? Does he become expendable because he does have so much potential?
1: I don't think he becomes trade bait at all. I think young, inexpensive players, and getting the best out of those young, inexpensive players for as long as you possibly can is always a good, solid foundation for whatever your baseball team's trying to do, especially this team that's coming off just two horrendous seasons. And now looks like, okay, we figured something out. Looks like they could win 83, 84, 85 games, you know, over the course of the season. I think the last thing you want to do is trade away some of these young, inexpensive chips. It's the way this team likes to operate on the South Side anyway.
0: Yeah.
1: You know, they prefer not to go make a James Shields deal again. You know, bring a guy in, second or third tier pitcher. You bring him in and there's really no impact whatsoever that he brings you.
2: I got a little crazy comparison to make here with
1: Go
2: Nick
1: ahead,
2: Schultz.
1: Let me hear it.
2: And I don't mean by their stuff. I don't mean by their pitching acumen. But I'm getting a little bit of the Mizorowski here with Noah Schultz. Here, Everyone wait.
0: I mean, I'm used to hearing the Randy Johnson, now you're going to go Jacob Mizorowski.
2: This is what I mean. He doesn't throw as hard as Miz. I don't think he's got as good a stuff as Miz, right? But when Mizorowski came to the Brewers last year, he was good for maybe 2.5 innings, maybe.
0: Right.
2: And then he'd start to sort of fall apart. He dealt with serious control issues, not only going up in the minors, but once he got to Milwaukee last year. Now, he quickly figured it out, and I'm not saying the White Sox have the same type of coaching that the Brewers do, but you got to give this guy Schultz some time. You got to let him try and figure out how to hone in that control. And I think once he does, he's going to be one of your best pitchers on the team. So I think it's far too soon for us to be talking about Noah Schultz as a trade piece. Now, if he doesn't pan out, that's different.
0: But his name is coming up. It is coming up. It depends on how much the White Sox think that they're close. You know, how close are you? How much are you willing to give up to get more pitching, more help?
1: Who's closer, the Cubs or the White Sox?
0: Oh, that's a great question.
1: I think it's an easy answer. I think the Cubs are much closer to winning something than the White Sox are.
0: Because their level of play in their own division is so much higher than it is where the White Sox are being tied for
1: first. Right. They don't have to be as good to be able to win the AL Central. That's great. But realistically, when they enter the playoffs, what chances are they going to be given? None. It's going to be an experience. It's going to be great experience for all these young kids. Hey, here we are. Everybody's at home. We're in the playoffs. We're competing for this thing. Let's go out there and have fun. Don't let the moment be too big for you. So that's a great way to be able to go into it for your first time when nobody expected anything from you at the beginning of the year. Perfect. Then you go about the business of having no baseball in 2027 because that's where everybody's heading.
0: Good point.
1: Then you reassemble in 2028 with players a couple years older, getting ready to come back to spring training when all the dust settles and they finally go and say, hey, now people do have expectations for us. They've seen that we could put it together, we can win. Now we've got to go about the business of trying to replicate the season we had the year before or even being better and what pieces then get added before 2028.
0: I have a question. If there's a lockout next year, is that only pertain to the contract that they have with Major League Baseball and the minor leagues would continue playing?
1: I don't know because there's a lot of minor league stuff and draft stuff that they're talking about right now.
0: Yeah.
1: So I don't know. I mean, those players aren't part of the MLBA.
0: No, they're not.
1: They're not.
0: So you would think that would still...
1: If you're on the 40-man roster, you're part of the Major League Baseball Players Association, I believe.
0: Yeah.
1: The 40-man roster.
0: Yep.
1: Those 40 guys are. So if you're on a 40-man roster, I believe you're a member of the MLBPA, but the rest of those guys are not. And a lot of these baseball teams don't own the minor leagues.
2: They will continue their season.
0: Thank you. That's what I was wondering.
1: They're affiliates. But no member of the MLBPA will be playing.
0: They can't.
1: I just wonder if the 40-man roster, that would be an additional 15 guys to play in the minor leagues that wouldn't be able to play.
0: Right.
2: Your go spot on. If you are a part of the 40-man roster, you are ineligible to play in the minor leagues for that lockout season. But those who are not, they will be.
0: Right.
2: They will continue to play in 2027.
1: I mean, fortunately for us, we've got the rest of the baseball season. We've got a full football season. And then when football is over, it's usually when pitchers and catchers report.
0: Yeah.
1: You know, February 17th is usually when pitchers and catchers report. So we're fortunate. We've got a ton of diversion.
0: Exactly. That'll while this will away, be going on.
1: While Major League Baseball owners will leak everything they

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8: 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Perfect. Think a corner kick is a karate move? 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Prefer sports where players can use their hands? Me too. 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We're undefeated. 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
17: 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I'm going to get in a little golf a little bit later today. The weather's a little hot and a little steamy, but I know you've been playing a lot. How's your game?
18: I have. It's rounding into form.
17: Yeah.
18: It's getting a little bit better.
17: Not mine.
18: I was hitting the ball, not scoring.
17: Me too.
18: Now I'm striking my irons better and having troubles off the tee, but I'm scoring. I'm playing well. I'm sinking putts. So that's a good feeling. We're supposed to play league yesterday. We had a storm pop up. I mean, literally like in Matson.
17: Yeah.
18: Over 57, just a cloud, maybe about 5.

0: by five. Came and washed his helmet.
1: Ugh.
0: Couldn't play yesterday.
1: Wow.
0: So, but I'm playing tomorrow. I'm playing Sunday. I am playing Wednesday. I'm playing a member guest over at Flossmoor Country Club Thursday, Friday, and Saturday.
1: Nice.
0: Then Sunday, I'll probably take a day of respite.
1: Yes.
0: Yes, day of rest. And that's the schedule. And then our member guest is the weekend after at Lincolnshire Country Club.
1: Oh, good.
0: Yeah, so I got a weekend full of golf the next weekend, too.
1: I have the Solheim Cup this weekend.
0: Do you?
1: You know what that is?
0: Yeah, you're playing for a championship.
1: I'm on one of the Team USA's.
0: Ladies. It's like the ladies getting together and playing for the
1: Ryder Cup. It's the LPGA version of the Ryder Cup.
0: Right.
1: So it's fun. It's rowdy. It'll be
0: Team USA.
1: Yes, I'm on Team USA. So
0: a little Beaujolais, a little vino will be enjoyed.
1: Yeah, I'm trying to think what my drink of choice will be this weekend. I've been leaning towards the Hugo Spritz.
0: The what?
1: The Hugo Spritz.
0: Hugo Spritz.
1: The what? It's like an Aperol spritz, but it's with elderflower instead of Aperol.
2: That's fancy.
1: Yeah. Not really. It's like, well, you've had an Aperol spritz, have you not?
0: Yeah. I've seen it yesterday.
1: It's flowers, no different. Though. It's no elderflower. It's just a different liqueur.
0: I ordered one for my goddaughter yesterday. They want an Aperol spritz.
1: Yeah. I love Aperol spritzes.
0: Okay.
1: It's kind of that or a gin and tonic.
0: Is it like a sangria or?
1: An Aperol spritz? Yeah. No, Aperol is an Italian. See, now if Carmen was here, he'd be all over you for not knowing that it is
2: Italian. I can't believe you don't know what that is, yeah.
0: Yeah, I mean, I ordered two of them yesterday.
1: If you
0: not
1: can
0: for me.
1: Envision.
0: My goddaughter and her friend.
1: Envision the outdoor cafes throughout Italy. Mm-hmm. And all the women are sitting there with a wine glass that has a pinkish red tint to it.
0: A hue.
1: With a slice of orange on top. And it's a very refreshing summer drink.
0: Okay. I'm going to take your word for it.
1: It's Aperol.
0: Like I said, I saw it yesterday.
1: Champagne and club soda.
0: Okay.
1: Yeah.
0: Yeah, I had no idea.
1: I drank a lot of gin in Africa, so I'm going to steer a little clear of that.
0: A lot of gin?
1: They have some amazing gins in Africa.
0: Gin is toxic.
1: Oof.
0: To the liver. I mean, it
1: I
0: is
1: love it.
0: Toxic.
1: It, well, really?
0: Oh, yeah. I had a TNT night in college. Tangerine and tonic.
1: All right. Yeah, but back in college, those gins were nasty.
0: Blitzkrieg.
1: Nasty. Real quick.
0: Lightning war on my digestive system.
1: Yeah, well, yeah. I'm sure that's not the only thing that's done.
0: The Hardys didn't stay down long that night.
1: Look at him like he's blaming it all on gin.
0: Yeah.
1: This weekend, tomorrow, I believe, is baseball's draft, okay? Rock Chalowski, everyone has been thinking forever that he's the consensus number one overall pick, and the White Sox have the pick. He's ready. He's major league ready. That's a name that is meant to be on the South Side.
0: I already saw a guy on opening day with a jersey.
1: Yes.
0: He had a Rock Chalowski jersey.
1: Yes. But then Grady Emerson, the kid out of Fort Worth, Texas, the shortstop, high school player. They say that he has a higher ceiling and you just might have to wait longer for him to get there. If you were the White Sox, which way are you going? Someone who could contribute right away, could be possibly be in the lineup very soon at shortstop, Rock Chalowski, the college kid out of UCLA, or do you go with the high school kid that might have a higher ceiling?
0: I know where I'd go.
1: Where would you go?
0: I'd go with Rock Chalowski.
1: Why?
0: Because if this team's going to take the next step in the next couple of years, I think you need somebody that's going to be ready to play.
1: Yeah.
0: And then you move your people around the infield the way you got to move your people around the infield to make room for them.
1: That's why I was thinking with we were talking about the potential of a lockout. It'll be interesting to watch what happens next year. All eyes will be on the White Sox farm system at that point, whether it's Chalowski or Grady Emerson.
0: But either one of the two is going to be on your 40-man, and they won't be playing in the minor leagues anyway.
1: So who's expendable then for the White Sox?
3: Grady Emerson wouldn't be. Is that who you're talking about? Either two of the
1: I don't think Emerson would make the 40.
3: He would not make the 40-man. I mean, no chance, right?
1: He's got the potential, but
2: Well, let's also not rule out the catcher, Von Lackey, at projected third pick, because at first everybody was thinking, okay, you have Kyle Teal and Edgar Caro. Well, if Edgar Caro doesn't pan out, this kid, a lot of people aren't ruling him out either. And I know he's a catcher that's a completely different route that they
1: but
2: would go.
1: But he's an elite hitter.
2: But he's from Georgia Tech.
1: Yeah.
2: Probably closer to ready as well. So it's like, you know, just there's it's really going to go I mean, there's not One Direction.
1: The thing with Von Lackey, though, is that he just had his big year this year. So he elevated his own stock. I don't think there's a consensus that he's like major league ready and that he can do this in the majors as well. Whereas a Rock Chulowski, everyone said he's major league ready. Like, this is a bat that is ready. His elite defense. If it's not Rock Chulowski, oh my gosh, there are going to be a lot of angry Southsiders.
0: I think if it's Chulowski or Emerson, I think they could live with it. I think if it's Lackey, then they're scratching their head.
1: Yeah.
0: They're scratching their head. You don't draft for position in Major League Baseball.
1: Right.
0: You draft the best player.
1: Exactly.
0: Period.
1: Best talent.
3: Yeah. How nervous do you think that guy with the custom-made Rock Chulowski jersey is?
1: Right.
0: I don't think he's nervous at all.
3: You think he's still confident?
0: I don't think he cares. And if they don't take him, he's still going to show up at the park with his Chulowski jersey and with what WTH on it. What the hell happened? Two H's. WTHH.
1: This is like
0: what the hell happened?
1: The baseball draft is going to be on NBC. And there's actually interest in it. And they actually tried to create all this controversy around it by saying Rock Chulowski doesn't want to be a White Sox. And so, you know, he's threatening that he wouldn't report. That just doesn't happen in baseball.
0: Yeah.
1: This is not the NFL. This doesn't happen.
0: He can't go back to college.
1: He's not going to go back to college. It's not like he has many other opportunities.
0: He can play in the big leagues or he cannot.
1: Yeah.
0: One of the two.
1: Yeah. So it'll be interesting tomorrow. Keep your eyes on NBC. The baseball draft, White Sox have the first pick. And the other name, they pick early, too, I think, in the second. So is Jim Thome's kid. That's another name to keep an eye on, not as their first pick, but who the White Sox, if he's still available, might want to take fairly early. And I've heard that he could be a second-round pick for them as well. So
0: I'm going to look him up just that way, Jim Thome's kid.
1: Yeah, I don't remember.
3: Let's not forget about Justin LeBron. Shortstop out of Bama. Last name is LeBron is insane. It's insane.
0: Landon Thome.
1: Landon, that's it. Landon.
0: Yeah.
1: I mean, good pedigree. They know him well. Thome still works for the organization. So, that could be very interesting. But lots to make it fun to watch and reasons to watch, especially if there is a work stoppage next year. And you guys want us to take another break here? And
0: yep.
1: Then we'll come back and wrap things up before the top of the hour because we have a busy next hour coming
0: up.
1: All right. It's Peggy sitting in for Carmen. Carmen and Yurko, ESPN Chicago.
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16: 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Évidemment, Kylian Mbappé qui vient ouvrir merveilleusement son pied et permettre à l'équipe de France de débloquer la situation.
17: Voici Mbappé, la petite déviation pour Dembélé. 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
1: That was so sick, Kylian Mbappé, after missing the penalty. That goal in France's win yesterday was unbelievable. He did a little... juked him out.
18: Mm-hmm.
1: And the way it curled right at the edge of the goal in, it was stunning.
0: That's what they call the Magnus effect.
1: What is that?
0: That's the curvature of the ball. So when you hit it and when it puts a spin on it,
1: yeah,
0: that it continues to curve.
1: Yeah.
0: Yeah, it's called the Magnus effect.
1: That was sick.
0: Yeah.
1: He's a golden boot, maybe? Or is it going to be Messi?
0: Well, either one. It's a possibility either one can make it. I think it's going to be like 10, 11 goals.
1: They're tied right now, leading at eight.
0: Yeah, tied right now, leading at eight. It could be either one or two. It could be Harry Kane.
1: Oh, and they're scoring off the next two guys, right?
0: Right, Harry Kane. It could be Harry Kane that's coming down the pipeline.
1: And
0: so.
1: Erling Haaland?
0: It could be Haaland.
1: Haaland.
0: The more games you play. Now, Haaland's in against who? They're playing England, right?
1: Yeah.
0: It's going to be Norway, England.
1: Haaland and Kane.
0: It'll be one of their two last games.
1: They'll knock one of them out.
0: So one of those guys is going to be gone. Obviously, the team that plays the most games, that guy has a chance to get the most. And Norway's not just Erling Haaland. They've got other really solid, good players on that team. Martin Odegaard plays for Arsenal. He was with Real Madrid when he was younger. Couldn't break into that lineup that had Modric, Kroos, and Casemiro. He was a midfielder. He couldn't break through and get into the midfield. So they put him on loan. They put him in Arsenal. Arsenal had a chance to buy him. They ended up buying him. But he plays for the top team in England. So it's not like they don't have talent up and down the lineup.
1: Yeah.
0: Norway's got talent up and down the lineup. Can they compete against England? Absolutely.
1: England's going to be without the guy who got the red card.
0: Yeah. The red card, they suspended him for two games after that red card, which is kind of unique in itself.
3: England, that's not going to be a big miss to me.
0: England can play. Well, we'll find out. We'll find out. And the guy that they're replacing him with, I'm trying to remember, they play against each other in the EPL. They've got a guy on the roster that hasn't played a game yet. I think his last name is Shaw. And he causes problems for Erling Haaland during the year when they match up against each other
3: twice.
0: You're
3: not thinking of Luke Shaw, are you? He's past his ability to make the team out.
0: No. Look for a defender. A guy that's as tall as him, 6'5 and change. A defender on the English national team. They might utilize him to come in. And I saw it yesterday.
3: Dan Byrne. He's 6'7".
0: There you go.
3: He's 6'7".
0: The guy that they might utilize then to bring in.
1: All right.
0: And if you see any of the footage that they've had of those two guys matching up in the EPL, he is a real pain in the ass for Erling Haaland.
1: Yeah.
0: So they might put him in directly to battle. And he's physical with him. He holds on to him all day. Haaland would prefer to be able to run free, you know, in between players. I think this guy is a pain in the rumpus. So we'll see how it works.
3: He did not score against Dan Byrne and Newcastle.
0: Yes.
3: He had one assist in two games. And Man City actually lost one of those games against Newcastle, which eventually proved to be quite dire to their.
1: We have to take a break, but when we come back, I do want to pick your brain a little bit later on in the show about all the criticism against Pulisic from the U.S. because they revealed what his injury was and the extent of it. So let's take a break here. We got a lot more coming up the list. Yurko's Keys, The Brunch Rush, Mike North, so much more in the next hour. It's Carmen and Yurko, ESPN Chicago.
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22: 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The biggest insult in sports. But this summer, during the FIFA World Cup, it's an invitation, America. Never watched soccer before? Perfect. Think a corner kick is a karate move? Sure, why not? Prefer sports where players can use their hands? Me too. Just here for the snacks? Now we're talking. So grab a bag of Lay's and jump on the bandwagon. We're undefeated. Lay's, the official sponsor of the FIFA World Cup 2026.
0: No. Go ahead. We can talk. Not a necessity to go directly into it. We've got a little bit of time.
1: All right, good. So I'm Peggy, sitting in for Carmen, who has today off. Yurko and I were just talking soccer in the break. I have to give you guys a compliment because I've admitted this before. I know nothing about soccer. Mm-hmm. And I definitely jumped on the bandwagon this year because I thought that they have done a great job of attracting us non-soccer fans to the World Cup. Mm-hmm. And I think that you and Carmen, although you can get into it really deep, and kind of lose me because you're talking, you know, about EPL and all that stuff.
0: We try to iceberg it, though, the top 25%.
1: Yeah.
0: That's what we try to stay at.
1: You guys have really done a great job of encouraging the enthusiasm for the World Cup.
0: Yeah. It's once every 4 years. I mean, it's fantastic. It's wonderful.
1: So explain to me the whole criticism of Christian, is it Pulisic, from the U.S. men's team?
0: Yeah,
1: he's got a reputation.
0: Right. Pulisic.
1: Pulisic. Okay, he's limping around in the loss to Belgium.
0: You don't get to pronounce your name the way you want to pronounce it. It's pronounced correctly, and it's Pulisic.
1: Okay.
0: He doesn't have to like it, Christian Pulisic, but that's what his name is.
1: He's American, though.
0: Yeah. Nobody denies that. His grandfather was Croatian, born over in Croatia. His father played soccer and coached soccer, indoor soccer. And that's where he kind of grew up. He grew up as, you know, on the heels of his father, as his father was going to coach and play.
1: Yeah.
0: He was with him. That's why he became such a good player, because he's around soccer all the time. He was absolutely fantastic.
1: But has a reputation as a prima donna.
0: I don't believe that to be true.
1: Okay.
0: He's played for Borussia Dortmund. He's played for Chelsea. He's played for AC Milan. The year before with AC Milan, he was absolutely fantastic. In the first half of the season, up until the new year here in 2026, he was scoring goals. Last year, he was scoring goals. He was fantastic. At the beginning of this year, he did not score one goal for AC Milan.
1: Ooh.
0: He was struggling. A little bit of injury. He didn't play some games. But when he got in there and he got the opportunity, he wasn't putting the ball into the net. Previous year, putting the ball into the net at a regular pace was phenomenal, was excellent. So his form was a little bit off coming in. He also didn't play in the Gold Cup. He needed rest. He said, I need some rest. I don't want to play in the Gold Cup. He goes, I need the rest. And really, the demands between club and country are, they're massive.
1: Yeah.
0: And there's a lot of games. And you get an X amount of time off. And he wanted to enjoy that time off. So he didn't play in the Gold Cup, right? He didn't play in the Gold Cup?
3: Correct. He played 181 games over 3 years at Milan, by the way.
0: Yeah, and exactly. And he decided that, hey, I need a break.
1: Yeah.
0: I need a break. So he ended up taking a break. So got some criticism there. Doesn't score goals. Then comes in here. I thought he played well in the first game that he played.
3: It was an electric 45 minutes.
0: Yes.
3: One of the best I've seen from Christian Pulisic under the USA crest.
0: And then he gets a little banged up and misses a game. Then comes back and plays like a 20-minute kind of from the 70th minute.
3: Get right against Turkey.
0: 70th minute.
1: Yeah.
3: Get your legs under you.
1: Yep.
0: Yeah. Just trying to get back in, get a sweat, get a lather worked up. They end up dropping that game 30-2 in the final seconds of that game. It doesn't matter. They go and play Bosnia and Herzegovina. The 61st ranked team in FIFA, they're going to beat Bosnia and Herzegovina because they're better than them.
1: Right.
0: So they do that. But now you're playing a top 10 team against Belgium.
1: Oh.
0: Everybody's got to bring their best to
1: even
0: the table.
1: Even Iceland, they looked awful.
0: Everybody's got to bring their best to the table. Nobody did.
1: It was awful.
0: As a team, they crapped the bed on this specific
1: you
0: day.
1: Could, I mean, even a non-watcher like me could see it with the number of turnovers, the poor passing. It was just like, oh,
0: but
1: man.
0: When you're supposed to be one of your top players in the country.
1: Yes.
0: When you're supposed to be your team's top player.
1: Right.
0: You need, your performance needs to be there on a consistent basis. Now, was he injured? I think he got injured on the play where he went to take a shot and he slammed his foot into the other guy's leg.
3: Was a foul, by the way.
0: Right. I believe it to be a foul also. They didn't call it, which is just absolutely ridiculous. The refereeing in this World Cup is ridiculous. That's where he ends up getting hurt. That's where he ends up getting a microfracture.
1: That's where they've revealed issues. It's not just a bruise, but it's a microfracture.
0: Right, but that's not responsible for his play all the way forward. So, yeah, he got injured on that play. They pulled him off maybe 10 minutes later.
1: Yeah.
0: He couldn't run anymore. They pulled him off. But that's not responsible for his play beforehand.
1: Okay.
0: So that's all I'm saying.
1: He would not have played. If they had won that game, he would not have been able to play.
0: He would not have been able to play
1: the next match.
0: That's right. But the whole team crapped the bed.
1: Yes.
0: They all crapped the bed. And it's easy to go after the guy that is the face and is on the commercials.
1: Yep.
3: And they call Captain America.
0: That's right.
3: He's the easy target.
0: He's the easy target. And that's fine. That's the way it ends up working. If you want to get the commercials, you want to get this, you want to be the poster boy, whether he does or doesn't.
1: You got to be able to take
0: the
1: criticism.
0: He was anointed there. Uneasy is the head that wears the crown. He is going to face the most criticism.
1: He's got
0: one left because at 31, I think that's his last one.
3: Everyone's saying he's not going to be there. I think you're absolutely crazy if you think he's not going to be there.
0: I think he's going to be there. I think he's still going to play in Europe. I still think he's going to be at one of the top five, leagues out there in Europe. He'll be out there somewhere. Even if he goes and plays for the Dutch, plays for Eindhoven or plays for Ajax or plays for somebody out there. Yeah. I think, he'll be fine and still be playing at a high competitive level. So I think he's going to be back.
1: All right. Thank you.
0: What are the problems with
1: soccer
0: U.S.
1: for
0: soccer?
1: Dummies.
0: I said it yesterday. Unless a kid makes a choice and unless soccer is a top priority for youngsters in this country, they're getting paid more than they've ever been paid, even though they keep paying all the international players most of the money. But it'll find its level. Whatever its level will be, your best players and your best athletes play other sports.
1: I think we're going to get into that conversation later because that is that's my bugaboo is how much our travel sports have ruined our youth sport programs. And you wonder why a country, a nation like ours is so poor in soccer. Anyways, we have the list, don't we, Jake?
3: We do have the list. How exciting is that? Are we ready
0: for excited.
3: It?
0: I'm not.
1: You guys know I hate surprises.
2: Not good under pressure?
1: No. Nope.
2: This is not the game for you.
1: I know it.
3: Well, if you look ahead, if you're on YouTube, you can look at us, I should say, spinning this wheel. We'll give it a go.
0: 61 days, by the way.
1: Of what?
0: Until the start of the NFL season.
1: Oh, thank God.
0: 61 days. That's Bill George's.
3: We got
0: by the way.
3: 98.
1: All right.
0: 98. Which gives us.
3: Messy list here.
0: Which gives us.
3: Summer traditions.
1: Oh.
3: Okay. I can get behind something like that.
1: Oh.
2: We got the tell me something good in the background.
1: Right, so I have to come up with five.
2: Okay. Yep. Your top five favorite summer traditions.
0: This is when I was a little younger, my number five.
3: This is wide open. Wide open.
0: Absolutely.
3: You can go a lot of directions here.
1: Oh, I like this. Okay.
0: See? Now you're into it.
1: I am.
0: Thank God.
1: Okay. I'm getting there. This is good.
0: And this is definitely my list. There's no gray area.
1: You guys are going to find my list very boring.
0: Well, it's your summer traditions. You know what I'm saying? It's not anybody else's summer traditions.
1: You're right.
0: These are your summer traditions.
1: Okay.
2: Or just ones in general.
1: I got mine. I'm good.
2: Okay.
3: Wow.
2: You want to start it off?
3: Peggy just talks for the last 2 hours about not wanting to do this whole list thing.
1: Oh, this is good.
3: She's coming out with some heat here.
1: Well, because, you know, I've been off for pretty much the whole summer. So, do we go backwards? My number five.
0: Yes.
1: My number five summer tradition is having to decide, Yerk, do I want an Aperol spritz for my day drinking or a gin and tonic with a lemon and maybe a sprig of rosemary.
0: Oh, interesting.
1: And a cucumber slice.
0: So that's
1: slice.
0: Your tradition, trying to make the decision of what you want to drink when you're playing in the Solheim Cup.
1: What is my day drink going to be today?
0: Sure.
1: Because I don't day drink during the winter.
0: No,
1: so
0: nobody does.
1: No. Number four, I am a sucker for farmers markets.
0: Oh, you, of course, yeah.
1: I love farmers markets.
0: Who doesn't?
1: I went to one yesterday.
0: For just fruit and, like, vegetables?
1: I like the fresh vegetables.
0: The some of the knickknacks that they have sometimes.
1: No, I don't like the knickknacks, but I like the baked.
0: Like birdhouses and stuff like that.
1: No, I like the baked goods.
0: Okay.
1: I like finding a good bakery. If I'm headed up to Wisconsin, one of the best farmers markets I've ever been to is in Madison. They have a phenomenal... It goes all around the Capitol building.
0: Yeah.
1: So I love farmers markets in the summer.
0: Yeah, well, at least they're using that Capitol building for something.
1: Number three.
3: Hey-o.
1: Wow. Number three. There's no better summer tradition on the northwest side of Chicago than going to the Park Ridge Dairy Queen.
0: Oh, interesting.
1: The Park Ridge Dairy Queen where I worked in high school.
0: Okay.
1: And is still on the corner. Is one of the great neighborhood gems on the northwest side of Chicago. And it's always packed. Everyone's just hanging out. There's maybe parking for four cars.
0: Yeah.
1: So everyone just walks, whether you live in Park Ridge or Edison Park,
0: That's
1: the
0: a long walk
1: northwest
0: from Edison
1: side.
0: Park to
1: no,
0: Park
1: it's not.
0: Ridge.
1: No, straight down Devon.
0: Don't you have to go down over a highway there?
1: Straight down Devon.
0: Okay.
1: Absolutely.
0: All right.
1: Number two for my summer traditions is lazy days floating on the lake. Lazy days floating on the lake.
0: Like the sandbar.
1: Exactly.
0: The sandbar.
1: Yes, exactly. That's being on the lake. And my number one summer tradition should come as no surprise. It is golf. Getting back to golf.
0: Yep.
1: but I actually love when September comes and I put the clubs away as well.
0: Do you? In September, you put the clubs away.
1: It's just a little too...
0: I played November 1st last
3: year. I'm going as deep as I possibly can.
1: No, because I start playing paddle then.
0: Oh, she's paddle yeah. league.
1: I start... Okay. You know they had padel? They had padel courts in Africa, in Nairobi.
0: I did not know that.
1: Yes. It's the Spanish version of paddle. So.
0: Well, I'm a big fan of tennis. Like, you know, what's happening here with Jannik Sinner and Novak Djokovic? I'm a big fan. I used to wake up when Bud Collins would be on my television in the morning.
1: Yeah.
0: Oh, yeah. Strawberries and cream.
1: Oh, there
0: you
1: go.
0: The whole kit and caboodle for the good kid. And then when that ends, usually the British Open is on after that, the weekend after.
1: Yeah.
0: So, oh, no. So the paddle sports around the world, I'm sure that's international.
1: Yep.
0: Because so many people from around the world play tennis.
1: I was shocked to see it, though, in Nairobi.
0: Not me.
1: Anyways, those are my summer traditions. I'm so happy we got a good one for me today. Thank you. Thank you. Thank
0: all
1: you
0: right.
1: very much.
0: I'm going to do it real quick.
1: Two drink minimum.
0: My first two are golf, and they're the, it's a summer tradition because I played in it the last 6 years, and I haven't played in one before that. The Calcutta.
1: Oh, right.
0: Every year, the specific event is the Calcutta. So that's number five on my list. Number four is the member guest.
1: Oh,
0: you get out. Oh, all boy. The guys get together. You end up playing about 45 holes. Oh, that's exactly what it is.
1: Oh, Lord.
0: That's exactly what it is. A lot of testosterone being tossed around that
1: yes,
0: day.
1: Yes, there
0: let
1: is.
0: Me tell you.
1: Yep.
0: Number three, Meat Fest.
1: Oh.
0: My buddy Greek puts on Meat Fest the third week of August.
1: Wait, this
0: Saturday.
1: Is a, just a person that hosts it.
0: He's a
3: you guys
0: person.
3: Just exchanging meat.
0: He hosts it. It's Meat Fest. You bring whatever meat you want to bring.
1: What a great
0: and if
1: idea.
0: It takes 24 hours. You got to go the day before, like a brisket or something that you're going to put on.
1: What a great idea.
0: I call it Meat Fest. My buddy the Greek.
1: You get the meat sweats thinking about
0: it? Thinking about it. You can bring chivops. You can bring whatever you want.
1: What a great idea.
0: You want to bring ribs. You bring the ribs. You cook up the ribs and boom, it's there for everybody.
5: I've had Joe's meat, believe it or not.
0: Yeah, I'm not surprised. You know, Carmen's had a lot of man meat in his day. Number two on my list, once a year.
1: Oh.
0: I make it up.
1: In the summer.
0: To Round Lake in the summer.
1: Oh, yeah.
0: This year, it'll be the first week of August. That
1: nice.
0: Weekend, it's like July 31st and it's August 1st.
1: Yeah.
0: That kind of, that weekend.
1: Yeah.
0: Go up to Round Lake. It's Sister Lakes in Michigan.
1: Nice.
0: Go out to the sandbar.
1: Yeah, see? There's nothing, a day
0: it.
1: On
0: You're
1: the lake.
0: On the lake, this is the sandbar.
1: Yep. A day
0: you
1: on the
0: out,
1: lake.
0: You stand on the sandbar, you cocktail it up.
1: Yep.
0: You're throwing frisbees, you're playing catch out there. You're
1: the
0: getting
1: best.
0: A nice full body burn.
1: I was just going to say, you got to get a sunburn.
0: You got to get a burn.
1: Yep.
0: Not a tan. You got to get a full body burn.
1: Yep.
0: And then about 2 weeks later, you're like a snake. You're peeling, having a good time. And number one on this list is July 4th fireworks and picnics.
1: Really?
0: Mm. The July 4th fireworks and picnics.
1: Really?
3: I'm out on fireworks.
0: Only on July 4th. I don't like the fireworks on the 3rd. I don't like them on the 2nd. I don't like them yesterday in the neighborhood going off.
1: Oh, yeah.
0: Trying to keep me up.
3: That's just disrespectful.
0: But on July 4th, the night
1: really?
0: Is, that's the night of fireworks.
1: Do you get a little yes. romantic holding hands and watching the fireworks and then create your own?
0: Romantic.
6: Who are you talking to? Who do you think you're talking to?
0: What kind
1: Come
0: of romance?
1: On, you don't think he would
0: romance.
1: Use that as an opportunity to make his own fireworks?
0: Oh, boy, I don't think
3: he doesn't need the fireworks.
0: I don't think there's a need to create anything yeah. for an opportunity to create fireworks. That's any day ending in Y.
6: He's all good.
1: All
0: let
1: right,
0: me
1: guys.
0: Tell you, most of the time I've got to brace myself.
1: Oh my Lord!
0: Yeah.
1: Wow.
6: Next.
1: Wow.
3: All right. You want me to go, Hannah? I can go.
6: Yeah, you can go.
3: I'll go.
0: Whoever's
3: we'll
0: ready.
3: We'll save
0: Whoever's
3: Hannah
0: ready.
3: For that. We'll start at five for me. Going to the cabin.
1: Yeah, yeah, right?
3: Girlfriend
1: sure.
3: has a lovely cabin.
1: Yep.
3: Her family does.
0: Lovely.
3: Look forward
0: oh.
3: to it every single year.
1: Wow.
3: My favorite weekend of the year.
1: How many bedrooms in the cabin?
3: It's a smaller one. We got some we
1: Everyone's
3: got some
1: sleeping
3: bunks.
1: Out in the living
3: lofts.
1: Room. And yeah.
3: yeah, it's the best.
1: Yeah.
3: So it's...
1: That's awesome.
3: It's the best. And we're going later in the summer, so I'm looking forward to that. Number four, no specific body of water, but anytime you're having some beers on said body of water.
1: Yeah.
0: Could be a river.
3: Could be a river.
1: Yeah.
3: Absolutely.
0: Could be a pond.
3: Yep. It could be a pond on
0: could,
3: a golf course.
0: How about a bog?
3: On water.
0: Could
3: yeah.
0: be a bog.
3: Yeah. Any type of beer on the water.
0: Yeah.
3: I'm sold.
0: Anything.
3: I'm
0: yeah.
3: in there. Number three, surprised no one has mentioned this, baseball.
0: Yeah.
3: Going to the baseball
1: yeah,
3: stadium.
1: True.
3: Going to the game.
1: True.
3: Little League even. Whatever it may be. Baseball
1: yep.
3: in any
1: Taking
3: capacity.
1: Taking in a baseball game.
3: It is a tradition.
0: That's your list. That's why it's on your
1: yeah.
0: list.
3: That's why it's my list. Number two. This one's not technically every summer, but it's this summer, so it counts. Every 4 years, every 2 years when the Euros happen as well, the World Cup, everyone talks about soccer, and we get the same old opinions, and we have the same old arguments, but a tradition unlike any other, no less. So I always like that. And as a big soccer guy myself, it's fun to get soccer on the big stage, if you will. And then number one, similar to Peggy, I got golf. And specifically for me, a yearly golf trip I take with my best friends.
0: Oh.
3: Always a pleasure.
1: To where?
3: Always something to look forward to. This year we're going to... Hit me with the awe. This year we're going to the Upper Peninsula.
1: The UP.
0: Oh, the UP.
3: Try to play,
0: interesting.
3: What's the one up there?
1: By Brule?
0: Marquette.
3: Marquette.
1: In Marquette, Michigan.
3: What is it? Graystone? Gray Wall?
0: I don't know. Well, I have no idea.
3: Marquette. That's
1: good for you.
3: We're going to try to go to. So I'm looking forward to that.
0: That's a hell of a ride up there for golf. Yeah.
3: Well, that's part of the trip, right?
0: Yeah.
3: The travel to get there with the boys in the back.
0: Got to go through Minocqua. Woodruff.
1: Yeah.
0: Oh, yeah.
1: That's where they really talk with the big accents up there. You got you there.
0: Have you seen the 30-pointer?
1: You betcha.
0: Have you seen the 30-pointer? The 30-point buck? You never heard that song?
3: I've not heard that song.
0: Yeah, or the second week of deer camp. Oh, yeah.
1: Hannah?
0: That's good music there.
1: All right, let's wrap this up. Number five, I love a good Sunday night baseball, grilling out every single Sunday night for as long as I can remember. Almost every single Sunday night.
0: Sunday night grilling.
1: We get some corn at the Stade's Farmer's Market, the best corn you'll ever have in your life. Because, I live, kind of in the middle
4: of Wisconsin.
1: Nowhere. Yes, so sure, we do a lot of... country stuff up there. And then I'm going to go number four. I love going to the little local music, festivals they have around.
4: Yes.
1: There's
4: all
1: a
4: the
1: bunch
4: little
1: of
4: villages
1: little,
4: and
1: yeah,
4: suburbs.
1: They have
4: them.
1: Fireworks almost every weekend because it's a different town that does them. So we always do that.
4: Music on the veranda.
1: Live music everywhere. It's great. Number three. This is more of an old tradition, but I feel like everybody can relate to doing this at some point.
0: Mm-hmm.
1: When you were a kid growing up playing sports, always, every weekend was specifically for softball and baseball. You had the weekend tournaments, double headers.
4: Yep.
1: And you would grill out and, have some hot dogs in between games. And then you'd go out for ice cream after with all your teammates.
0: A lot of grilling. Yeah.
1: And that is just one of my favorite memories that
3: Hotel
1: I can
3: pool.
1: Remember. We were too cheap. We always drove back,
3: even if
1: it was like 3 hours.
4: We used to think going to McHenry was far.
1: Yeah, that's where I live.
4: And you spent all day in McHenry, and you had to find something to do in between like your doubleheaders.
1: Yep.
4: So,
1: number two is the good old White Sox game and Rico Bene's pizza before or after. That's been a tradition. If you haven't gone to Rico's, you got to go.
0: Rico Bene's. No breaded steak sandwich for you?
1: No, I get some pizza. Sorry.
0: Okay.
1: And then number one, I'm also going to go with a 4th of July. Whatever you do, whether it's on the lake or we go to Galena, which is, got a family house there. So we do that every year. And when I was younger, we used to do, just on the lake. We got a lot of lakes up by me.
4: The vacations, the summer vacations.
1: The 4th of July vacation.
4: Yep. Yeah,
1: best time of the year.
4: I like that cat. This was a good one.
3: I missed
4: list.
3: A big one that I'd like to add in. TVs outside. Anytime you have the opportunity to bring your TV outside, that's the move right there.
1: Garage TV with the garage open.
3: That too, yep.
1: Yep. Some Bushlight Apple.
4: Alley parties in the garage in
3: that's
4: Chicago.
3: When you're living.
4: Yep, totally. Good one. Very good. All right, we got to take a break. What do we have when we come back? I'm sorry, I just missed what we're supposed
3: to
4: be
3: keys.
4: Doing. Oh. Yurko's keys.
1: What are they going to be?
4: What in the world will they be?
0: I don't know, but I got 4 minutes to think of them.
4: Not even he knows. We'll be right back.
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0: You guys can keep it up there, man. Keep the music loud. I like that. This is Bear Down Chicago Bears. This is absolutely fantastic.
4: Because typically, when you hear this music, yeah, it would be time for Yurko's Keys.
0: Yes.
4: We don't have any Bears game.
0: No, we don't.
4: This weekend.
0: No, we don't.
4: But I'm sure you have something in the back of that mind of yours that is thinking.
0: I think you'd be surprised how I could come up with something. And when we were talking, we all like to take the road trips to the lake house.
4: Yes.
0: I got my keys to a road trip to the lake house.
4: Oh, wow.
0: Yeah, how about that?
4: All right, here we go.
0: All right, key number one, pack well. Pack well. And what happens usually is you get to this lake house and you end up going through a couple shirts. Something gets wet. You soil the shorts. You know, something happens. You get mud on your shoes. And you find yourself that you haven't packed for the full weekend slate of activities that you're going to have. What I always like to do is, you know, I pack a bag and then I put some extra shirts in the back area of my SUV. I'll put some extra shirts.
4: Yeah.
0: I'll put some extra pants. I'll put an extra bathing suit back there. So you don't really have to carry it in, but you can have it in the car in case of necessity.
4: So there's no walk of shame.
0: Right. So pack well is what I always tell people.
4: Nice.
0: Two, you're going to a buddy's lake house. Do not come empty-handed. Too often, you see the guy rolling in with nothing.
4: Yeah.
0: No case of beer.
4: That's the worst.
0: No bottle of booze.
4: That's the worst.
0: No case of soda. No water. Nothing. just brings himself, thinking that maybe his attendance alone is enough, which it is not.
4: Okay? Very selfish.
0: It is not. Do not come empty-handed to your buddy's lake house. That way you can go up there, enjoy, and have some fun. Not only that, you're going to get invited back.
4: Yeah.
0: Don't you want to be invited back?
4: Yeah, good point.
0: All right. Number three, key number three. Don't forget cigars.
4: Oh.
0: Lake house cigars around the fire at night, drinking late into the evening. It's always best to sit there and spin yarns and tell tall tales around the fire if you've got a cigar that you're absolutely loving and absolutely enjoying. Key number four. Before you leave, don't forget to clean.
4: Oh, that.
0: Don't forget to clean. Even if you got to strip down to bed.
4: Yep.
0: You know, help them out a little bit because you're making a mess the whole time. Pick up after yourself. Usually that's in the a.m. Make a cup of coffee and in the a.m. go around the outside, the mess that you've made, that we've made. We've had a good time. We've had fun. You're about to disembark. You're about to go home. Don't leave everything to the people that own the house. Make sure you get up and make an effort to make things a little bit cleanly for them.
4: Sometimes you have to take your garbage with you.
0: Yeah. Like,
4: don't be that person that leaves stuff in the garbage because you don't know when they're getting back to their lake house.
0: Yeah. And, well, unfortunately, I go with the guy. And those are the keys to a wonderful road trip when you go to a lake house this summer. Thank you.
4: Well done.
0: I did that. Not bad.
4: I did.
0: Out of nowhere, I came up with that.
4: I did. I honestly,
0: I went from keys to flexibility, which is what I was going to do to help everybody with their golf swing, to keys to what you need to do at the old lake house.
4: You know, the person that shows up empty-handed.
0: Yeah. You want to crunch them.
4: Yeah.
0: You do.
4: Yep.
0: You do. I mean, it's simple.
4: It's like who they're just relying on someone else to take care of them.
0: Exactly, 100%.
4: Yeah. There's no. Well, I loved it.
0: The group I go with is a good group. Good group.
4: Everyone pitches
0: good
4: in.
0: Group. He's got a deep fryer up there, too.
4: Ooh.
0: So we got mozzarella sticks, jalapeno poppers. We got all types
4: you
0: of things smoking
4: do
0: right
4: you
0: off
4: really?
0: The bat. Thai and
4: I
0: beef.
4: Love jalapeno
0: you know,
4: poppers.
0: I stop at the farm stand on the way up. I get some tomatoes, cucumbers, onions. Make myself a little summer salad. Not myself, for everybody. You should see these guys. It's like they've never had a summer salad in their life.
4: Heirloom tomatoes?
0: Heirlooms.
4: Do you do like an array?
0: It's got to be fresh, too.
4: Yeah. Do you do like, there's because they're beautiful if you get a couple yellow little cherry tomatoes.
0: I don't necessarily do an array.
4: Might just stay with one.
0: Yeah. But you got to have the salt and the pepper.
4: Do you add little red onion?
0: Olive oil. No, it's not red onion. It's Spanish onion.
4: Oh, you do Spanish onion.
0: Spanish onion, yeah. And cucumber.
4: To be a little cucumber.
0: Could be an English cucumber. Could be a regular cucumber. Yep. If it's the bigger cucumber, I cut it in half.
4: Yep.
0: That way it's half pieces of cucumber in there.
4: So do you
0: and
4: just
0: people
4: do...
0: love the cucumber. They don't love the tomato.
4: Yeah,
0: so
4: isn't that
0: true? So more people dig through for the cucumber.
4: Yes.
0: And then they abandon the onions altogether in a summer salad.
4: Yeah.
0: You ever see that? I got a bowl full of onions at the end.
4: Yeah.
0: Well, I eat them.
4: I love them.
0: And then
4: them.
0: I drink the olive oil and the dressing. Oh, yeah. Wolf it down. It's good for you. Mm-mm, good. That's what Campbell's Soup says.
4: You pick up the empty bowl.
0: Empty bowl.
4: Of your salad.
0: I eat the onions.
4: And you basically,
0: then I drink
4: like it's the leftover milk from cereal?
0: Yes. Yes. 100%. It's all olive oil. It's all natural. It's good stuff.
4: Eastern European
0: vinegar.
4: Cucumber
0: vinegar.
4: Salads
0: yeah.
4: are one of my favorite things in the summer.
0: Sure.
4: Now, you go with an olive oil based
0: dressing.
4: I do dressing.
0: Go olive oil based.
4: I do the
0: and
4: sour
0: red
4: cream.
0: Wine and vinegar.
4: Sour cream with red wine vinegar.
0: Mm-hmm.
4: And it's phenomenal.
0: Yep.
4: My Polish grandmother used to make it all the time. And now we all make that in my mom's macaroni salad.
0: When you'd see her, would you say Jak Szamasz?
4: No, we'd say Dzień dobry.
0: Oh, Dzień dobry. Say good morning?
4: Yes.
0: Yeah. That's why I said good morning. Nothing wrong with grandma. What's Jak Szamasz mean?
4: Yeah, you know what
0: I know
4: it
0: the
4: means.
0: Answer is Dobrze.
4: Dobrze.
0: Yeah, that's what I know.
4: And Dobrze means good.
0: Yeah. But what's Jak Szamasz mean? Jak Szamasz. How you doing? What's going on? Huh?
4: I think that's a made-up.
0: How's the ticker?
4: I think it's a made-up. It's a made-up phrase.
0: I always get an answer. I always get an answer from the Polish community when I ask the question. I do.
4: Jak Szamasz, I heard it my whole time growing up. But I honestly always thought that was just a made-up phrase.
0: No, it's not. It's not a made-up phrase. One of our Polish listeners will call us and tell us exactly what it means. I'm confident of that. 312-332-3776.
4: We have time here to go to the phone lines here real quick here. No? You want me to?
0: We're 3 minutes.
4: You want us to take a break?
0: We're three minutes past.
4: Let me just pull in Dean real quick.
0: All right,
4: Downtown
0: let's do
4: Dean.
0: It. Downtown Dean.
4: Hi, Dean. How are you?
2: Hi, Peggy. I had a couple of notes for you. I'll be quick. If you're consuming elderflower liqueur, it's nice, like a Saint Germain, but it's a bit outdated. You might as well be pairing it with a lobster thermidor. Mm. I had a thought on this young man, Emerson. I don't know how Hannah feels as resident White Sox expert, but Yerk, you never walk away from the table on a heater. And if the Sox, everything's going their way right now, I would take the kid with the most upside and go with Emerson. And very quickly, lastly, Peggy, I have a message to one of the producers there, Mr. AOC, Aiden O'Connell. I am coming for you, sir. I called him earlier to talk and tell him a story. It was a personal story, a little graphic, a little violent, but he hung the phone up on me. Now, listen, everyone has had to do this, Peggy.
4: Aiden.
2: The young men from Westwood, Shay Norling, Tyler Aki, even Dan Zetterman. It's a rite of passage. I once knew an executive. He led a large corporation. I'm not going to say who the company was, but it was Coca-Cola's biggest competitor. And during his tenure, he had to hire and fire hundreds of people. He would take them to breakfast, Yurt, and have the server purposely mess up the order. He wanted to see how they reacted under pressure, kid. Were they cool and calm, or did they lose their composure?
0: Yeah.
2: And I'm going to tell you right now, I don't think he's got the makings of a varsity athlete, Peggy. Take that!
4: Well,
0: oh, that's the message for AOC.
5: First of all, I don't know who he's talking to because his name isn't Aiden O'Connell.
4: It's okay for them not to know the
5: Aiden
4: real
5: O'Connor.
4: Name.
5: Aiden O'Connor.
4: Okay, but it's okay for them not to know the name. It makes it more difficult for them to troll them on social media.
0: Aiden O'Connor. Jay, he didn't have the time to listen. Maybe he had things that needed to be done.
4: No.
0: Either way, he's on the antenna now of a downtown Dean.
5: He moved on from Jack, and now he's in a
0: Well,
5: Aiden,
0: that's good for Jack. That's the
5: Jack's
0: way it works.
5: Off the hook.
4: You know what?
0: Jack's
4: like,
0: off
4: listen,
0: the
4: Dean has a point. You know, sometimes you got to be thrown into the
0: fire.
4: Ring.
0: You got to be thrown into the fire.
4: I mean,
0: deep into the pool, Peggy.
4: Yeah, let's see how you swim.
0: Yeah, see how you react when somebody brings you eggs Benedict without your hollandaise sauce.
4: Exactly.
0: You know what I'm saying?
4: Yeah, totally.
0: Get a little bit
4: you
0: irate.
4: Keep it together.
0: Yeah.
4: You know, or what? 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
5: 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First off, we have more scandalous material in the sports world. And by scandalous, I mean got a little intimate with someone they probably shouldn't have.
6: Somebody got intimate with somebody they shouldn't have gotten intimate with.
3: I know what this one is. Is this about someone who works in our business?
5: It is.
3: Yeah.
5: A young up-and-comer.
3: A hot name.
5: A hot name by the name of Jacob Toby. He's the Spurs play-by-play announcer fired after allegedly having an affair with a Spurs player's sister. I think he took insider a little too literally there, guys.
6: That's against the rules?
5: What?
6: A player's sister?
5: So that's my point. Peggy can't get over the insider.
3: Oh
5: my gosh. That's my point, Yurko.
3: Yeah.
5: We're getting the Rossini thing was one thing, right?
6: Yeah.
5: That's what? One thing. A little bit of conflict of interest, but we're now firing people for
6: Jacob
5: for that?
6: For making love? Oh, for trying to find a partner?
7: Are they claiming
3: he had
7: it's
3: a girlfriend? So what?
6: He's not married.
3: So what? You want to go in any...
5: Bad guy.
3: You want to go into any major league...
7: No, I know. I'm just saying.
3: Professional sports team, front office, whatever,
5: right.
3: And count on your fingers and toes the number of affairs that are going on, right?
5: That's where I have the problem with it. It's like, we're policing this for what? Like, yes, he did a very bad thing. A very bad thing. But he's going to lose this promising career?
3: But it wasn't the Spurs player that complained about it.
5: It was Jacob Toby's girlfriend.
3: It was Jacob's girlfriend who went on social media.
7: Yeah.
3: So now you're kowtowing to the girlfriend of the team play-by-play announcer?
5: I agree.
6: I mean, it sounds like a lawsuit.
5: That feels illegal to me. I mean, that doesn't make any sense.
3: We're policing the bedrooms now.
5: It's a dangerous game to start to be playing.
6: Your problem is you probably got about half the people that are employed that could be fired.
3: Exactly.
7: Right.
6: I mean, what are we doing here?
3: So are we going to police the roster as well?
5: Yeah.
3: And see if they're sleeping around?
5: Good luck with that.
3: I mean, come on.
5: So that's where it gets a little tricky. And it's one thing when this Rossini stuff happens and maybe there's a conflict of interest there and the Athletic might have to do something or might not have to do something. But, I mean, this is a broadcaster who did nothing wrong in the terms of his job. And it just doesn't make sense to me that we're going to begin policing all of this. You know what I mean? Like, the court of public opinion here is the one that's winning everything at the moment. That doesn't make a lot of sense.
3: But did this...

0: papers come out and say that it was a conflict of interest and that's why he was fired? Or did they say we don't like the
1: distraction?
0: The distraction.
1: That's the only thing it would be.
0: Yeah.
1: A distraction.
2: That could be it. The Spurs have not yet commented on it.
3: My guess is because if it wasn't with a player's sibling, if it wasn't somebody that was involved with the organization, maybe he would have been able to get away with it. It would have been embarrassing and he would have been trolled for it because of the posts. But I don't think it would have been fireable. I don't know.
0: Yeah. HR fired him. I don't know.
2: It's we that are in some tricky waters when we get to this.
0: My goodness,
2: stuff.
0: Now everyone's going to just start.
1: I'm sorry, wrongful termination.
0: Yeah, that's, you're opening up a can of worms for sure.
1: I hired Dewey, Cheatham, and Howe and get them on the case.
0: God, my gosh. Well,
2: moving on to some more
0: my
2: positive
0: gosh,
2: topics.
0: The stories
2: here on the
0: that we could
2: rush.
0: Tell about.
1: Whoa,
0: alleged affairs.
1: Yeah.
0: My God.
2: That'd be a fun
0: are you kidding?
2: 3-hour program, don't you think?
0: Yeah.
2: Let's move on to something more positive, though, and we're going to talk about a certain someone on the Chicago Cubs. This certain someone has quite the resume, putting forth his 385 career games so far. PCA matches up with Barry Bonds. Now, before we get to anything crazy, this is just the first 385 games, but...
1: Yeah, this is pre-steroid Barry Bonds, too. The one that was pretty good with Pittsburgh.
2: This is pre-steroid Barry Bonds on Pittsburgh. If you are on our YouTube stream, you can see this sort of resume we got going. In their first 385 games, they have the same amount of home runs. PCA has more RBIs, a slightly worse slugging percentage, more stolen bases, and right around the same amount of WRC plus and F war. Yurko's taking a look at that. Do we take any stock into this blind resume, or lack of a better term? Do we take any stock to what PCA is doing lining up with Barry Bonds?
1: No, I think you take stock in the fact that you've watched him play since May 22nd a pretty impressive baseball. All you're looking for, I think, is a consistency out of PCA. Because when it goes dry, it goes dry hard. I mean, I've never seen it go as bad and south for a guy that's been as good. And used to be Paul Konerko back in the day would have a half a season and the second half would be bad. Then he started putting full seasons together and nobody ever questioned Paul Konerko about anything. PCA needs to just do it for a season. He's a young player. I'm not worried about him putting seasons together, you know, in the future, but he's been exceptional.
2: He's been unbelievable.
1: He has been exceptional for the past 7 weeks. 7 weeks, he's been unbelievable.
0: Speed and power, he's not going to match up to that historic season that Bonds had. But I think the key stat and difference is their war. Did you read what their war is?
2: Well, the F war here, it's 13.5 to 13.3. Now, if you go through the entire career, Barry Bonds is going to have an immeasurable war number, right? But if you look at these numbers, I mean, they're sort of neck and neck, depending on which.
1: And
2: if you take B war, if you take war and F war.
1: This is pre-supplement Barry Bonds.
2: Pre-roids Bonds.
1: This is pre-
0: When do we think he-
1: Head growing.
0: When do we think he did?
1: After 98. After 98, when it was McGuire,
2: 98.
1: It was Mark McGuire and Sammy Sosa that had the year and all the notice. And then I think it was post 98 that all of a sudden his head size grew like three hat sizes.
0: His big season was 2004.
1: Well, that's what I'm saying. After 98, when he saw those guys getting everything.
0: It's an interesting comparison. Yeah,
2: we'll
0: see, but I think I think you have to see the overall
2: impact.
0: The focus
2: for PCA is consistency, like Yurko said.
0: Yeah, it's going to have to be over his career.
2: No question about it. We got one more for you. Going to give it away to Hannah right here for a hockey question.
3: Yeah, I wanted to touch on what happened to the Blackhawks recently. If you didn't see, Connor Bedard injured his shoulder. Not the same one from last year that he sat out a little bit. But he had to get shoulder surgery, and he is out 4 months, which puts him out for about the first month of the season. And getting that news, along with them trading away their pick this year and everybody going crazy over that, the fans don't really seem to be too happy. Don't know what direction the rebuild is. There's a lot of questions. Is Bedard injury prone? They're not going out and getting stars they need to accelerate this rebuild to, you know, kind of catch up to San Jose and the other teams that have been rebuilding as well. I just want to know, you know, like, are the Blackhawks, are they going to get out of this with Bedard healthy, excelling the way he should be? Are you worried about the Blackhawks rebuild and where they are? Is this just, you know what, he'll be out for a month, it's not that bad, he'll come back? There's just a lot going on with them right now.
0: I think the question with the Blackhawks and Bedard is if they quiet the fans by giving him the contract extension and then Bedard ends up being injury prone, do you trust the Blackhawks to make the right move here?
3: And also, does this injury affect...
0: I would say no. I would say no at this point because the moves that they've made have... people scratching their heads saying, what are you doing?
3: Yeah.
0: They overpaid for a player. They didn't surround Bedard with, you know, he needs to succeed. I would say I don't trust the Blackhawks to make the right decision here.
1: One man's junk is another man's treasure as far as the defensemen.
0: That's what she said.
1: They didn't want him in Buffalo because they said to themselves, hey, we're not going to pay him $12 million. It's what he wants. We're not going to pay him. The Hawks have got 12 first-round picks in the last four or five drafts. They've had 12 first-round picks. Those guys are here. They need to grow up. They need to become players. They've had it. Nazar is becoming a player. The kid from Sweden that came in at the middle of last year, he's going to be a player. Oliver Moore is going to be a pair. Frondell's the kid from Sweden. They've got guys that are coming in. They've got to mature, and they've got to start playing together. They had nothing of quality on the red line or the blue line. It's the blue line. Nothing of quality on the blue line. So they went out and got themselves a guy that can play the blue line, and he instantaneously became the best defenseman for the Chicago Blackhawks. Instantaneously, not by a small margin. But by a margin. And they need more theoretical players like this guy. You would hope you could draft them and develop them, but they have not been able to. Bedard will be back. He's almost a point a game guy. Point of game guys don't grow on trees. So Bedard, to me, not an issue. Hey, you play the game, you're going to get hurt. Hey, remember Patrick Kane himself against the Washington Capitals on a St. Patrick's Day, ends up blowing his shoulder out too, and he ended up coming back in about 6-7 weeks ready for the playoffs. So if you play hockey, there's a chance you can get hurt. That's just the way it is. It's a physical game. They like to beat the living H out of each other. So I hope the players and all the draft choices, I hope they get better, because I'm tired of watching a playoff-less, crappy Chicago Blackhawks team skating around the United Center. It sucks.
2: Bedard kind of reminds me of Steph Curry's first 3 years in the league. He couldn't stay healthy. Everyone was talking about, what are you going to do? Then they give him the big extension. Everyone's wondering why. And now look where we are.
3: I'm curious to see if this injury specifically affects the extension numbers, because I know they weren't necessarily meeting eye to eye. Does this, you know, is this lower that we...
0: They have leverage.
3: Yeah.
0: They definitely have leverage.
2: Warriors got a deal on Curry.
0: Yeah.
2: Maybe you get a deal on Bedard.
1: Or Connor Bedard bets on himself and doesn't worry about a contract extension.
0: Right.
1: Says, fine.
0: Depends,
1: let me go.
0: It all depends on what the doctors say.
1: Let me go.
0: Yeah, that's a good point. All right, good job, Jake and Hannah. Thank you, guys.
2: Don't forget to call in. $50 mystery card.
0: That's right. The $50 mystery card for the caller, 312-332-3776. 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
0: Well, it's time for Mike North's bonus play. We have one half of the odds couple as Mikey joins us. Carmen's on vacation today.
1: Holiday. He's on holiday.
0: On holiday. That's right. Mike, how you doing?
11: I'm doing great, Peggy. How are you doing? And Yurko, how are you doing,
1: excellent,
11: my friend?
1: Excellent. Can't complain.
11: Yeah, you know what? Carmen and I taped our show yesterday, and I knew he was going to be off today, be on with you wonderful people. And I said, I better come up with a winner because it's been a little sketchy. It's baseball season. Probably last year was one of the easiest years of betting baseball I've ever had. This year, I'm about 3 under .500 for the season. I like to be absolutely honest about it because when you look at X and when you look at other things, nobody ever loses that are handicappers for the most part. You don't see people saying, I lost last night or I did this. There's very few. Only the very few will do it. We've always been honest about it. I'm very puzzled by tonight with the Cubs, and I'm going to make this pick because you got Hunter Green going tonight, who's 0-1 with a 21.60 ERA. And you got, of course, Shota, who's 5-7, Imanaga, at 4.28 for the Chicago Cubs. And yet, when I look at the odds today, I see that the Chicago Cubs right now are only favored by a little bit at -116, which would mean that, you probably have to take the run line with Cincinnati at +1.5 at -165. Just bet one unit on it. And then maybe take the Cubs if you want at -116. But if I was going to just bet the game where you get both sides and hope for a 5-4 game or a 6-5 game. But if you really want to take a chance, and it's not much of a chance, I would probably go with Cincinnati +106, but folks are always welcome to fade me. The Cubs are a streak team. They're on fire right now. I think there's something like 18 and 5 or something, or 18 and 6 since June 11th. So they're on one of their hot streaks right now. But for some reason here, guys, I look for an ambush. I'm hoping it doesn't happen because we want to see the Cubs keep going and get it done. But I'm leery of this. I would probably, if I'm somebody, if it's me, I'm going to take a Cincinnati, much to my chagrin, at plus 106. And if I lose, okay, you know. But I just look at the Chicago Cubs and what they're doing right now, and I just can't see why they're just slightly favored. So I'm going to take Cincinnati with this, but you can go both ways with the run line and, of course, with the Cubs as the favorite.
0: All right, Mikey, thank you so much. Enjoy the beautiful weather this weekend.
11: It's really great to talk to you guys, and thanks a lot.
1: All right, Mikey.
0: Mike North there with the odds couple. And
1: I like that play if you think it's going to be a one-run game. If
0: yeah.
1: The Cubs win by 1-5-4, you get both sides.
0: Yeah.
1: That's kind of a fun play. A good play.
6: The old double dip.
1: The old double dip if you can. If not, you just end up losing the juice.
0: I love it.
1: Yeah.
0: Let's talk football when we come back, all right?
1: Yep.
0: All right, we'll do that.
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25: Safeties are back deep. Adunze motions left. They're blitzing. It's picked up. Caleb throws. Middle of the field. Lovely catch. Breaks away at the 30. Lovely. the 20, love the 10, love the end zone. Touchdown, Bears! Colston Loveland on a throw by Caleb Williams on the blitz with 17 seconds to go. And the Bears reclaim the lead, 47-42. It's a 58-yard strike to the Michigan rookie and his second touchdown today. He outran the Bengals here in the jungle. The Bears have the lead again.
0: There's a lot of love going around the NFL for the Bears tight end group, and especially for Loveland. There's a... Jake, what's the list that you found on tight ends?
2: I did find a list. Do you want to hear the whole list or just the numbers?
1: First, what is the list?
0: Yeah, what is it, so and who came up with it?
2: The list is Jeremy Fowler at ESPN is going through all of the positions, if you will, asking coaches, scouts, top execs to rank each individual position player, some position groups, but in this instance, it's individual NFL tight ends for the 2026 season. At one
1: is... You asking us to guess?
2: I'll ask you to guess for one. I'm not going to ask you to guess for all of them.
1: Trey McBride.
0: Yeah.
2: Trey McBride. Peggy, are you going to go anywhere different?
0: I'll go with Kyle Pitts.
2: Kyle Pitts is down the list, by the way, but I like the guess. Trey McBride is two, Yurko. At one, they have Brock Bowers.
0: Ooh.
1: All right. I mean, injured a little bit last year, but okay.
2: From a coordinator, as far as route running, separation, zone instincts, yards after catch ability combination, he's better than the field in those areas. Trey McBride is two. George Kittle is three. Sam Laporta is four. Tyler Warren at five. Tucker Kraft of the Green Bay Packers at six. And Colston Loveland comes in at seven for your Chicago Bears. The quote here is a little interesting. An NFL coordinator said, he's unbelievable. A smooth mover with toughness. He could be the Bears' top receiver next year.
0: So what does he need to do, Yerk, to get into the top five?
1: Well, I think we saw
0: more
1: the
0: touches.
1: I think you saw the maturation last year. You saw the maturation over the course of the season, and if you looked at his two playoff games and his final two games, I think he almost had 400 yards receiving. He had scored touchdowns. He was the primary focus of that offense because I think they were still paying attention to DJ Moore, Rome Odunze, and Luther Burden. And the tight end was allowed then to go ahead and freelance and have himself a good time down the football field. So I think he did what he's supposed to do. He got better as the year came on. Hopefully things will be more natural for him this year. Hopefully he won't be thinking as much as he probably did early last year. And it's just a fluid transition from the end of year one into year two. And he's hitting on all cylinders right at the beginning of the year. I think what he needed to do was being done last year. And you watched it at the end of last year where he was. I mean, to me, he was better than Warren. Well, as Warren and the offense stagnated down there, when their running game went south, Tyler Warren's passing stats went south also. Because when you can't run the ball, then they know you're going to pass. Things are a little bit different. So,
2: and maybe they're kind of valuing the fact that he didn't have the Daniel Jones back there anymore, and it was maybe not so much Tyler Warren's fault, but I would agree. Colston is easily, in the second half of that year, was better statistically.
1: Yeah, than Tyler Warren was.
2: Tyler
1: yeah.
2: Warren.
1: And statistically, and then, you know, again, I think they're both going to be great tight ends. You know, I don't think there's any argument. Both guys drafted in the first round, one after the other. I think they both have a chance to be great tight ends, but I'm happy we got the guy we got. That's the guy we were clamoring for, and he's the guy that we got.
3: Is it valid that Tucker Kraft ranks above Colston Loveland by
1: one? Think if you take a look at the production in yards per catch, he's at a class there, like at 14.1 per catch. That's pretty damn good. Most tight ends average about 10 yards a catch. You know, 9.5 yards a catch.
2: 15.3.
1: Yeah. Was that last year, 15.3, or is that on his career? Yeah.
2: That was in eight games.
1: So you're getting 15.3. That's better than a lot of wide receivers that are out there also. So that's what you've got to take a look at. And I think with the routes that our guy was running last year, Colston Loveland, down the field, he was getting more productivity toward the end of last year also. I'm a fan. This list is okay. I think Kittle, to me, a little bit high, but that's fine. I'm not going to argue about Kittle being high.
0: In terms of the productivity, though, didn't Loveland have nearly twice as many targets and catches than Tucker Kraft?
5: Well, Tucker only played half the year.
1: He only played half the year. Otherwise, if you extrapolate the numbers,
0: so they're looking forward.
1: It's
0: to
1: going to be a thousand.
0: What
1: you know,
0: they expect?
1: He would have had a 1,000-yard season, Tucker Kraft, and he had had a an X amount of catches if you just double his numbers to see where he was going to be at. So yeah, I think. I don't mind that Tucker Kraft's there. That doesn't bother me that he's at six. I don't like these lists. Sometimes they go, oh, well, he's injured. And they'll knock a guy for being injured. Some guys, but they won't knock other guys for being injured. So I don't get, what are we doing? Either you're going to knock a guy for being hurt or you're not going to knock a guy for being hurt. And there needs to be consistency for that. That's what bothers me with some of these lists. Oh, well, he's hurt, and that's why I don't have ranked eye. The other guy can get hurt, and it doesn't matter. Oh, he's fine. He got hurt, but it's fine. We don't care about him.
2: Just to give an idea of Tucker Kraft's first eight games, Colston Loveland, through the first eight games of the year, he had 17 catches, 234 yards, and two touchdowns, to 32 catches, 489 yards, and six touchdowns for Tucker Kraft. Yeah. So if you compare that, what you can... It makes sense they gave the nod to Tucker Kraft.
1: Right, but if you compare the second half of the year and take out the first half of the year.
2: Then you can go with Colston.
1: Yeah, then you can go with Colston Loveland. So either way, 6-7. Oh, did I just do that?
2: You got it, and you remembered it.
1: Where's Carmen at when you need it? You know, Carmen's usually here doing that.
3: How are we feeling about Travis Kelce on this list at age 36, cracking the top 10 at number 10?
1: I think that's just an ode to his career. Yeah. That's all. We're going to acknowledge the fact that you've had a tremendous career, and we're going to put you on the list. I don't think he can be relied upon anymore for the Kansas City Chiefs. That's just the truth. At his age, it's not there. The it factor that he used to have is not there.
0: Right.
1: So it's an ode to his career. And give me somebody that's below him that you'd say belongs up there besides him.
3: Well, speaking of, we have some honorable mentions in this tab as well. We got Dalton Kincaid.
1: Yep.
3: We have Jake Ferguson, Harold Fannin Jr., Cleveland Browns. Pat Freiermuth.
1: Yeah. Freiermuth.
3: And then we do have another Chicago Bear, Cole Kmet. He has an honorable mention. And a personal executive with an NFL team said he's still a quality player who's friendly for a young quarterback, good in the run game. They need to find ways to get Kmet and Loveland on the field together.
1: Yeah, they do that, though.
0: Yeah, I mean, this
1: they
0: is going to be...
1: They use 12 personnel as much as any team in the league.
0: They're top five for 12 and for 13.
1: Yeah.
0: So that's going to happen. The difference is that you have Loveland is more your slot receiver and Cole is more your blocking tight end. So, I mean, it'll be interesting to see how they get Roush involved. I think that's going to be, you know, kind of the outlier right now that everyone's looking at to see if that kid can actually be more than any other third tight end they've had in the last, this team has had more tight ends on the roster the last 10 years than any team I can think of. So
1: I also look at Cole Kmet as, boy, if there's a rash of injuries around a team that thinks they've got a chance to make it somewhere at the tight end position and somebody came knocking on my door for a Cole Kmet, I'd be answering the door. And, you know, depending upon what they have to offer. Somebody just wants to offer a fifth for Cole Kmet. No, thank you.
2: Yeah, that's my question.
1: I'll keep it.
2: What's the number where you're like, okay, I'm now okay giving up a player who's going to play 50% of the snaps?
1: Or 2-3.
2: Nah, I don't know if we can do that.
1: See, it doesn't work.
3: It doesn't work at all.
1: It
3: was worth a shot.
1: But in between 2 and 3, somewhere in between 2 and 3, what would make me happy? What wouldn't make me happy? Okay, that's where I'm at. In between a 2 and a 3.
3: I think you got to also see
1: it's got to be a desperate team coming in.
3: Yeah.
1: It's got to be a very desperate team. And then they'll go other places, too, to bad teams. The Bears are going to be a good team. If there's a rash of injuries at the tight end position around the league, they'll go to a bad team first to see what kind of deal they can make with a bad team to bring a player in, unless somebody covets a Cole Kmet.
0: Yeah.
1: But my ears would be open. I'd answer all calls, and I'd open every door. So.
0: And I thought it was interesting at some point during this offseason, maybe it was at the very beginning of the offseason, that, it was right after the draft, when they took Sam Roush, that Cole Kmet said he had a very honest conversation with the Bears brass about his future. So They were probably, this is not an organization that is going to sugarcoat anything. They probably told him exactly where he stands.
1: And it doesn't mean that he doesn't have value around the league.
0: Exactly.
1: Yes.
0: Exactly. So it's a very professional situation right now.
1: Yep.
0: And I think Cole Kmet understands that.
1: He's well paid also.
0: Exactly.
1: And he's not going anywhere right now.
0: No.
1: No.
0: Just continue what he's doing and he is going to be employed.
1: Right. He'll be employed. He'll be employed into his 30s.
0: Yep.
1: And it won't be an issue for him.
0: Exactly.
1: And he'll usually be a well paid tight end.
0: Yeah.
1: Yeah. So.
0: That was good. I like that one.
1: Yeah.
0: We have another list, don't we?
3: There is.
0: All right, should we do the defensive ends and defensive tackles when we come back?
1: Yeah, let's do it.
0: Okay, because we got one right here that can actually give some insight into the defensive tackles.
1: Yeah, just not who's rushing that? The passer.
0: Only
1: 9.5 times, Peggy.
3: More than us.
2: 9.5 more than me. You're...
1: Yeah.
0: All right, we'll talk about that when we come back.
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13: No huddle. Tempo now with the Packers. Love takes the snap, sidesteps to the pocket, looking to throw. Pocket starts to close. Hit from behind. Down he goes. Sacked. Montez Sweat. Montez Sweat sack number 8.5 in the nick of time.
0: We go from tight ends to the guys in the trenches.
1: Defensive ends.
0: Yeah.
1: Let's start with the area I don't know most. Defensive ends. Though I played with some good ones. Defensive ends.
2: Going to be a shock to see who's at number one here, guys. Miles Garrett comes in number one.
1: Yeah, no shock whatsoever. I mean, phenomenal. His negative plays goes into the 50s. 22 sacks, 30-plus TFLs. Mm-hmm. They go into the 50s, negative plays that he was responsible for last year, putting the offense in tricky situations. You love to play with him. And Mason Graham is a part of that defensive line, too, so good for them. Dominant. Dominant coming off the corner.
0: I was reading about Miles Garrett, and they talked about the bend in his ankles.
1: Yeah.
0: Explain this to me. They said it is unlike anything they've ever seen, which is what gives him such a great step.
1: So you're saying flexion and extension,
0: yes,
1: that kind of thing?
0: Yes, they said if you actually like froze the video and watched the bend in his ankles, it seems like unhuman.
1: Yeah. Well, I mean, I haven't noticed it. I haven't read the article, but I'm sure with the ability that he has to gain the leverage that he does, his lower half has got to be phenomenally strong.
0: Yeah.
1: And if he ever pulled a muscle or a groin, I doubt he'd be able to come back and be the same guy.
0: Really?
1: So he's got it. Well, I mean, once, you know, that extra 10% that makes him special would be gone.
0: Yeah.
1: And so now he becomes a player.
0: A groin injury would do that?
1: Oh, yeah. You can't take a step. Yeah. If you have a groin injury.
0: Yeah.
1: You know, you'd have to recover 100% fully and then get over it mentally in the back of your mind. But no, he is phenomenal. He is phenomenal. He set the record, 17 games, still a record. You know, good for him. And he's going to continue to terrorize and dominate people. When you got to play him, and you play the Cleveland Browns.
2: He won 20% of his 448 pass rushing attempts despite facing a double team nearly 30% of the time. Yeah. Dude is a freak by definition. Yeah. Micah Parsons comes in at number two. Will Anderson at number three, followed by Max Crosby and Aiden Hutchinson to round out the top five. Then you have Danielle Hunter, TJ Watt, Nick Bosa, Brian Burns, which is the one question mark
1: That's
2: on this
1: Carolina
2: list.
1: Guy, or where's he?
2: Well,
1: at?
2: Now he's in New York.
1: Now he's in New
2: Giants.
1: York.
2: Yeah. And then Nick Bonito comes in at 10th.
1: And Nick Bonito's a linebacker guy that gets up and rushes the
2: passer.
1: He
2: does a bunch of stuff for that Broncos defense.
1: Yeah, it's very versatile for that defense. Also, I think a second or third round draft choice.
2: So I think it was a second round pick.
1: Yeah, you can't find guys. Well, you can find guys, they're there. You just got to pick the right guy and then employ him and implement him in the right defense.
2: Honorable mentions, Jared Verse, Trey Hendrickson, Josh Hines-Allen, and under the also receiving votes category, the petty category, if you will, Montez Sweat.
1: He's way down low.
2: Way down low. But, hey, he received some votes.
1: All right, so here's the question somebody asked. Montez Sweat is where he's at, and Aiden Hutchinson is where he's at. And I think both guys finished with similar amount of sacks last year. You watch the Bears play, and we watch Detroit play in a number of their. Who's more disruptive?
0: Aiden Hutchinson.
1: Yeah, just
0: without
1: playing,
0: a doubt.
1: Playing disruption. Just who's a more disruptive player when you take a look at it?
0: Yeah.
1: Talking about against the run, against this, against that. May not make the play, but he's disrupting things that are happening. know what I'm saying?
0: Yeah.
1: He's making life easier for his teammates. I don't know if Montez makes life easier for his teammates.
0: I don't know. Ben Johnson tried to really defend Montez Sweat in the offseason, saying that what we don't see, they see on tape, and that he is making a difference.
1: Well, what they say in that situation, that they see something, I see the same things they see, and I don't know what difference it makes.
2: How do you also quantify how much helpful Aiden Hutchinson can be when he has all the attention garnering him? Montez Sweat doesn't get half of that attention.
1: Right. Nobody, there's not one offensive coordinator in the world that stays up at night worrying about Montez Sweat.
0: Yeah.
1: You're going to play the Chicago Bears. That offensive coordinator is sleeping like an angel all week. All week he sleeps like an angel. Not 1 minute of bad rest. No stomach upset. No, I got to go visit the toilet because Montez Sweat is causing me concern. That doesn't happen. And then all you can hope for with the Bears this year is Dennis Allen makes them better in the second year. And the sum of the parts are better than the individual parts. When you put it all together, hopefully it then makes sense. That's all you can hope for as a Bears fan. And you hold them to 3 points less than you did last year. You gave up 441 some odd points, I think it was last year. It's almost 26 points a game, 23 points a game. I'm not even asking for a ton. I'm not asking for miracles. Under 400 points this year is what the Bears need to give up. That's all I'm asking for.
3: Nobody's sweating over Sweat.
1: Nobody sweats Sweat.
2: Hey-o.
1: But yeah.
3: And that's the problem, I think, for a team like the Bears that has playoff aspirations and you had 10 wins or however many wins, like, You can't just have somebody on the also receiving votes. You need to have somebody that's making more of an impact.
1: Right, and it's not. And I don't think, who's the guy coming off the other side?
0: The kid out of Kansas.
1: With 4.5 sacks last year. Thunderhawk, Overhook, Underbrow. What's his name?
3: Austin Booker?
1: Yeah. Austin Booker. Austin Booker, that's his
2: name. You were right on it.
0: I'm looking at him like, what are we talking about?
1: I was spitballing it. I was trying to spitball and see if I can get the Booker. All right, Austin Booker. He, in the amount of opportunities that he's going to get, maybe he gets more opportunities this year in the pass rush. He was your most disruptive pass rusher last year in the limited amount of opportunities he had. He had limited amount of opportunities because he doesn't play the run well. Okay? Now, you can play defensive end not having to chest, you know, barrel up against the guy and take him right down the middle. You can play defensive end with some skill and some guile where you play the edges on the guy. You can slant in, duck under a guy, go around a guy, get a guy off balance, and be able to play the run. He hasn't learned that yet. But when he has to barrel up a guy and get a guy in the middle, no good. Things are no good for Booker when he's got to, you know, get in the middle of a guy. And he's got to work the edges.
0: So speaking of the middle, one would argue that your ends would be better if they got more pressure up the middle and that their teams were more fear what the Bears have in stopping the run.
1: That can only happen if Jervon Dexter plays consistently in the middle and that Grady...
0: Contract. He's playing for a contract.
1: Grady Jarrett is the guy that is healthier this year.
0: Yep.
1: He's got to be healthier this year to be able to give you the 30-plus plays he can give you a game. He can't play 60 plays a game. He can play 30-plus plays a game, 30, 35 plays a game. And do you have him in on the run or do you have him in on the pass? What's more important? And then you got Neville Chamberlain. What's his name? The new guy from Indianapolis? Neville Fanning? Neville Campbell?
2: I don't even want to tell you just to try and get you.
1: Yeah, I'm not going to get there. I'm not going to get there because I call him Neville Chamberlain.
2: Neville Gallimore.
1: Yeah, Gallimore. Really? What's he going? Why are we going to Indianapolis? Have they cornered the market on defensive tackle excellence that I'm not familiar with? It's 2 years in a row we've gone to Indianapolis to fleece them of their interior defensive talent. Are you kidding me? Come on. What are we doing?
2: Neville Gallimore
1: either way
2: cannot be a worse football name either.
1: Yeah.
2: Take with that what you
1: want. Well, I don't disagree with you. And he takes the president's a pork chop last year. 97. What was his name? You know what I'm talking about?
0: This is
1: 2 inches shorter and pork chop would have been a perfect circle.
0: Oh, you're Billings.
1: Yes, Billingsley.
0: Yeah, see, I got it.
1: My guy.
0: That was a great description.
1: You knew what I was talking about.
0: That was a great description.
1: He never met a training table meal he didn't like.
0: What the hell happened to him?
1: He was a productive player.
0: He hit the blue light special a couple of times.
1: Yeah. Are you kidding me?
0: Yeah.
1: That'll be seven portions of veal? Really? No. Push away. Stop. Oh, either way.
2: We got some names on this defense here. Yeah. We got Neville Gallimore, Ruben Hippolyte.
1: Yeah.
2: What is this, the British school? Jarvarius?
1: Right. So I'm assuming our defensive tackles, on the list of defensive tackles, there's not a bear anywhere on that list, anywhere near that
2: list. Not even close.
1: That's correct. Not even remotely close. And I'm sure if we went and looked at individual defensive tackle ratings at PFF, we would not have a top 50 defensive tackle in there. If I had to guess.
2: I would probably guess that.
1: I don't know where the highest ranked defensive tackle.
2: PFF-wise, I think Grady Jarrett might be able to slip into that top 50. But, what are we arguing about here? The top 50? Who cares?
1: Yeah, exactly.
2: If you are curious, they listed Leonard Williams at one in the defensive tackle list. Jeffrey Simmons, Jalen Carter, Chris Jones, Derrick Brown, Quinnen Williams.
1: Jalen Carter. You couldn't use a Jalen Carter, could you?
0: Oh, no, right? Oh, yeah. It's too bad. The locker room couldn't handle him.
1: Yeah, he's not a good guy.
0: No.
2: This conversation honestly gets me thinking about the Bears and what they can do, what they can accomplish, and it makes me think of the Buffalo Bills. You know what I mean by that? This is a Buffalo Bills team that has been supposedly Super Bowl contenders, and the one thing that's been holding them back these years, the D-line, right?
1: Yeah.
2: I mean, they have Ed Oliver over there, but they have not had that premier pass rusher.
1: They had Von. They had a little bit of Von Miller.
2: He was good in that postseason run. Yeah.
1: Right. They had a year of him when they got him. And then after that, it was Von Miller. The best of Von Miller is gone. And then you're just trying to do it with the ghost of Von Miller. So, yeah, I think their defensive line needed to improve. Yes, I don't know if they have, but we'll see.
0: You know, there was one name that you did not even give any kind of credit to when you were talking about Austin Booker complimenting or not Montez Sweat.
1: Yeah.
0: Dio Adangbo, your guy.
2: Motivated.
1: Effort guy. He's an effort guy.
0: With one move.
1: Well, there are no moves. He goes in there and he goes into his toolbox of pass rush moves, and there's a sledgehammer. And that's his only move. The bull rush right up through the middle of the guy. And every once in a while, you'll get a guy off balance, or maybe he'll trip against somebody, and then there'll be some production there. He works hard. He hustles. He knows where to be and what to do. But his skill as a defensive lineman is limited.
0: Yeah.
1: That's it. It's okay, but his skill is limited. And that's it. That's where you find yourself. He'll make plays because he works hard, and he'll hustle. So he'll make some plays for you. But the ability to play his position is not necessarily natural. You know what I'm saying? It's not a natural defensive lineman. Almost like when he was coming out, if he was a little thinner, they would have tried to play him at tight end. Like they tried to convert basketball players into being tight ends in the NFL. You're too small to play in the league. Come over here, 6'6". Let's play tight end for us.
2: Who do you expect, or who would you pick to surprise you the most in this D-line group? Who do you think has the most potential, if you ask a different question?
1: Most potential out of the group? I'm hoping it's Booker. He's got the most potential to be a difference maker. Would be Booker. You already know what the best of Jared is. You've already seen that. So that wouldn't be a surprise to you. Jervon Dexter is who he is. He's who he is. I wish he was better, but he's who he is.
0: I'll give you my surprise pick.
1: Who you got?
0: For the Bears on the defensive line. I am so intrigued by Vandenberg.
1: The new guy.
0: The kid that they drafted late.
1: Sure.
0: I am so intrigued by this kid out of Georgia Tech because His draft reviews were kind of all over the place.
1: Right.
0: So someone's either going to be dead wrong and the Bears are going to look great. And I hope that's what it is.
1: They took him late though, right?
0: Yeah, they did. Was he sixth or seventh?
1: Yeah.
0: Round? I
1: mean, yeah. So if you make a mistake
0: sixth round,
1: you take a flyer on a guy in the sixth round.
0: Yeah.
1: That's not a bad place to take a flyer at.
0: Yeah. So I think that'll be interesting. And don't forget, Shamar Turner also is coming back.
1: He's coming back from an injury. Maybe that's your other answer there.
0: Shamar Turner might be the one that...
2: He's certainly the biggest question.
0: We're not giving him any credit that they were toying around with him at the end of the season or at the end before he got hurt.
1: We're not bringing him up because he didn't do anything last year. Because he's gone because of injury. Yeah,
0: but that's when the coaches started thinking, oh, we may have something here.
1: Okay.
0: Let's see what we got with him.
1: So we'll see. That could be your answer, Shamar Turner.
0: Yeah. Great. All right, let's take a break.
3: He loves his music.
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22: Is hit high in the air out into deep center field. Clark will watch it go. A grand slam over the batter's eye.
23: He hit that sky high and about 440 feet from straightaway home plate to center field. Unbelievable how high that ball was just hit.
0: It's Mooney time for the White Sox as Mooney Murakami is activated, in time for tonight's game as the Sox

0: time where you play some questionable baseball. If they find themselves in this, the perfect situation could come where the Athletics come to town, and the Athletics haven't been playing the greatest baseball this year. Get the Athletics in town and take advantage of them. Get after them. Get some victories. Win the series. Go into the All-Star break. Get well rested. Go ahead and circle the wagons again. Figure out exactly what needs to be done as you move forward. And that's not a bad place to be if you're a White Sox team that I don't know what kind of expectations people had for them this year. But to find them in first place, tied for first place today with the Cleveland Guardians, that's a pretty good feeling.
1: Listen, they were three games out of first when he got hurt. And he left with a grade 2 right hamstring strain May 29th. So that's quite a while for him to be out with a hamstring strain. Now he returns and the team is tied for first in the division. I should also mention that in reinstating Murakami from the injured list, they optioned infielder Jacob Gonzalez to AAA Charlotte. So Mooney is back. Even sometimes just having the presence back in the lineup is good for the team. Picks up their spirits a bit. They were struggling.
0: It's one of their big boppers, too. You know, those 20 home runs came in a shortened period of time.
1: Yeah.
0: So, yeah, you'd like to get your big bopper back in there, making life easier for you. And maybe sometimes the guys around him see better pitches.
2: And in a perfect world, you were able to keep Jacob Gonzalez on this roster, but everybody kind of knew this was looming.
0: Mm-hmm.
2: And Jacob Gonzalez, he started off slow, but he did heat up a little bit towards the end. So it's one of those things where there's just really nowhere to put him. So, you know, he had a good run. He proved himself, and we'll see. You know, now he's a player that they can rely on if they need to call anybody up in the future.
1: When you talk about Murakami's home runs, he was the first rookie in the modern era to hit 20-plus home runs before June, joining Jim Thome and Frank Thomas as the only players in Sox history to do that. So, yeah, this is a big deal for this roster to get him back.
2: And sure this is the first time all year now with Kyle Teal back as well that they are going to have their fully healthy roster together. So tonight could be a good lineup night. They're resetting against the Athletics, and it's a sold out game. So we'll see.
0: Sold out.
2: Yeah, it's Mexican Heritage Night. I'm going.
0: I did not know that.
2: It's going to be a great time.
0: I'm sure.
1: Ooh, what is that? So what do they do for that?
2: So at the pregame, there is some performers on a stage outside. Sure. Starting at 3:30, there's some tailgate stuff. They have they have some bands. They have a really amazing giveaway, and it's literally standing room only. So it's going to be amazing. I'm going with some friends. So
1: that'll be dancing room only, right?
2: Yes.
1: Everyone's dancing the whole time in the
2: breaks. It's going to be a good time.
0: How is your young catcher?
2: Kyle Teal?
0: Yeah, how is he assimilating himself to the big leagues?
2: It's fine. He could be better right now. I'm seeing a lot of strikeouts, and defensively, a lot of people are not liking what they're seeing defensively from him. He's trying to backhand the ball way too much, and he's causing a lot of pass balls, a lot of just mental errors. I think he'll get past that. He has a few home runs since coming back, so the power is there. He's hitting up in the cleanup spot against righties, which you don't see that much with a catcher. You know, he's up there in the lineup 3 or 4. So I do have high hopes for him still. I'm a little bit more worried about Edgar Caro. And the hope was that you had both of them up at the same time. We haven't not seen that. And Drew Romo is just wasting, in my opinion, a roster spot right now. He's doing a whole lot of nothing. But, you know, I think that they'll all come together. It's just a matter of time. And this All-Star break will be a perfect reset for that. And then when they come back, you know, rested and Murakami, it'll be great.
1: And a good team with the A's in the sense that they're coming off of a 6-game losing streak. They have 52 losses on the season.
0: Let's keep it continuing.
1: This is a get-right matchup.
0: Let's hope so.
1: Yeah. This is what you hope for as a get-right type of matchup. Hey, when we come back, can we maybe talk a little bit about the soccer conversation you and I had in the break last hour?
0: Yeah.
1: Let's do that when we come back. More to come here on Carmen and Yurko, ESPN Chicago.
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13: 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You and I were just talking earlier about when we were talking about the World Cup. Yeah. And there's been a lot of discussion about the U.S. men's national team and what is going on with the programs in the United States that leaves us with one of the largest populations, but one of the worst, not worst, but they underperform. Where is the talent? And the argument is coming out that some of our travel sports programs has ruined youth soccer, in that we've made it too much of an elitist sport. It's funny because when I was growing up, soccer was considered a suburban sport. It was not considered, right. You know, for the kids in the streets. And they're like, that was, you know, basketball. You know, those of us who could just pick up a ball and go play basketball. And you go anywhere else in the world, and soccer is what the kids are playing.
0: That's what they're playing, yeah. They're not playing basketball. They're not playing baseball.
13: We've outpriced it.
0: They're playing soccer.
13: We're missing out on so much talent.
0: Soccer in the U.S. is big business.
13: That's the problem right there.
0: If you want to play soccer here, everybody wants to play on a travel team, and now you're paying big money to go play on a travel team. And I'm not even talking the elite travel team, like Tommy's daughters played soccer at the highest level that you can play in the United States as a kid. Okay? That involved travel.
13: Yep.
0: That involved having to go to Arizona. You go to Texas to play. You've got to get up and you've got to go where the tournaments are at.
13: Yeah.
0: That's where it's at. Same thing for hockey. You consider hockey an elite sport? If you're a club team going to play in hockey, whether it's high school here, you got to pay for ice time. And who pays for that ice time? The parents do. Of the kids.
13: Right.
0: Yeah. High school's not going to give you $110,000 to pay for ice time.
5: I think the difference there, Eric.
0: For different programs.
5: Hockey's an expensive sport, though.
0: Yeah.
5: Soccer is not an expensive sport.
0: It never was.
5: You need shoes and a ball.
0: That's right. It never was.
13: It's administrative fees, though. That is where you get caught in youth sports.
0: It's more than that. You got to pay for the coaches.
13: Well, that's part of it.
0: There's no coach out there that's going to give up that kind of time and those weekends and everything if they're not getting greased. So that's what ends up happening. There's a little league program where you play house baseball. There is no program like that for soccer.
5: No.
0: There's nobody playing, you know, soccer. I think there was more soccer being played when I was a kid at Cal Park. And they had teams, and it was all the immigrants. It was the Croatians. It was the Serbs. It was the Mexicans. We were all out there. They're all playing soccer against each other. It was on the weekend. They took care of the pitch. They made sure it was good. And they were out there making it happen. That's how soccer was being played. I'm telling you, if there's no kids playing soccer, and they're not taking it upon themselves to play together with each other, play against the other, two-on-two. Even now, futsal. Futsal, which is a game that can be played indoors with a soccer ball. Smaller nets, goalkeeper, less players on the field at one time or on the court at one time. And it develops your foot skills. The foot skills with the American player, it's not as good as what's happening over in Europe, what's happening in Brazil. Okay? They're starting to take some of the joy out of the game also.
5: There's some things going on in Brazil. I mean, they're kind of like,
0: well, they're not happy.
5: They're losing it.
0: Hey, they're not happy in Brazil because of the way their team played.
5: The difference to me is in 1998, Germany crashed out of the World Cup in embarrassing fashion.
0: Yeah.
5: What happened after then in 1998 is they put in 50 million euros worth, that's the government, into training facilities in every neighborhood, into training facilities, soccer fields, coaches in every possible neighborhood. And 20 years later, they win the World Cup in 2018 or 2014.
13: Right, they invested in the sport.
5: They invested
0: 16
5: in
0: years.
5: Yeah. I don't assume that's going to happen. But to Yurko's point as well, the next problem, if you get the funding, if you get the material, you're teaching the game here the wrong way. We don't teach the game like we need to overseas, in Croatia, in Germany, in Europe, across the world.
13: Let me get to the...
0: So what's the mistake? You said we're not teaching cricket.
5: We're not teaching technicality enough. We're not teaching touches enough. We're teaching maybe a little bit of scheme, I'm sure, but we're teaching to use our athleticism to your strength. Like, that's not how you play soccer.
13: Right. Yeah, but if you increase the pool of athletes available to you, then you are going to find the kids with the elite skills. You find those natural athletes. I mean, that to me is, our pool is way too small. There's an interesting, you were saying, you know, it can be up to $5,000 to play youth soccer. There's one group that says it's called Project Play. They say U.S. families spend an average of $1,000 on a child's main sport. That's a 46% increase in the last 5 years. So now there's this act in legislation that is just sitting there and hasn't moved. It's a bill that is called the Let the Kids Play Act, a bill which would force private equity investors to divest from youth sport contract from a business no more hidden fees, no more hotel contracts. Instead, they invest in the sport, and that money goes into building the fields, the facilities, the programs, and making all of those available to more kids. I mean, that's where you stop and you go, wow, how is this? There's something wrong here. Too many people, like Yurko said, are making it a business where they're making money off of it.
0: Well, anytime you get the government involved, you know there's going to be problems.
13: Well,
0: also.
13: It's not going anywhere. Yeah. So
0: that, some that's private, what I'm saying. That's the last
13: you need
0: thing
13: the
0: I need.
13: Private. You need just the private investors.
5: Send $20 billion to academies across the country.
13: But that's true. That's what you need. You need them to step up, and that's really kind of becomes.
0: But who's the benefactor that would do that? Who's the guy out there that would do that?
5: I don't know. Elon Musk might need it.
0: So Ken Griffin.
13: Well, how about the Ken Griffins, the owners of the Red Stars, the impetus
0: behind getting Mauricio Pochettino here. He was one of those guys that say, hey, let's get him over here. Let's get him to coach this team. Let's see what we can do or what we can't do, with this guy when he comes in here. So there are people out there with money that do have an interest in the game of soccer. So they would have to be the ones that do it and put the academies together.
13: Listen, Tom Ricketts has wanted to own a soccer club for years. How about starting right here with grassroots programs?
0: Well, why does Ricketts have to do it? Why wouldn't Joe Mansueto do it?
13: Well, it could be Joe Mansueto, but yeah. I'm just saying you wanted to be a part of EPL or whatever the leagues are overseas. You want to be an owner? Then put your money here in the grassroots programs here in the United States to get the kids playing soccer and learn the right way. This was really fun, Yurk.
0: I had a good time.
13: I did, too, for not being prepared.
0: I had a good time.
13: I appreciate it.
0: Well, you were prepared. You were down in Kenya where the Maasai roam. And the grass grows tall on the Jetta. That it does.
13: Keep going, Warren Zevon.
0: No, that's the great Warren Zevon, by the way.
13: I know that. I had to ask you, though.
0: Yeah.
13: Yeah, I did have to ask you. But lots of fun. Have a great weekend. Are you playing some golf?
0: Got a little golf planned for this weekend. Yes, Saturday and Sunday.
13: Perfect. Me as well. So I'm looking forward to that. Jake, thank you so much. Hannah, great job as always. Thanks, you guys. Carmen will be back next week. It's Carmen and Yurko, ESPN Chicago.
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23: 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That'll drop shortly after the conclusion of the show. 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With a reminder, you can catch full coverage of Home Run Derby on Monday, and then the All-Star Game itself right here on ESPN Radio. We'll get analysis from Andy McCullough of The Athletic. And I'm pausing NBA conversation. I would clap for myself, but I'm afraid I'll knock the microphone over. More NFL coming up in the last hour of the show. We will take you across the league with Josh Alper of ProFootballTalk.com, part of good friend of the program, Mike Florio's Media Empire. I follow the stars. I think people forget why this is called broadcasting, and I'll destroy the momentum I thought I had established. Let me do it in 15 seconds. It was an agricultural term, a farming term. So when a farmer was tossing his seeds out there, you don't want to throw it in one spot in case that is not receptive to growth, because you can tell I have a green thumb. You broadly cast it out there. I went a long way to point out that if you talk about notable names, and Conor McGregor is still a notable name, whether it's making terrible movies like the reboot of Roadhouse or for other reasons, and he can steal a press conference, as we saw again yesterday, he returns to the octagon tomorrow for the first time in 6 years. Does Conor need the UFC anymore, or do they need him? It's a really interesting dynamic. That is coming up in 45 minutes, but no, I will not be breaking down what it takes to pull off a rear naked choke. In 2 hours, and this is another reason why, even if you're not a soccer fan, I get it. I'm not trying to convert anybody, and I don't have any professional connection to soccer anymore. I faked my way through doing high-level college soccer here on the West Coast for national champion programs like Stanford and UCLA. Learned a ton from hanging around with those coaching staffs, but when I'm not on the air, I'm not watching La Liga. I'm not watching the EPL. Occasionally, I'll watch Champions League. But I appreciate the beautiful game because I'm open-minded. And I've been to Europe a couple times, and there's a reason why everybody else in the world loves it so much. Here's one reason, just as a sports consumer, you might want to appreciate soccer. They start the game on time. When I say 2 hours from now, less than that. When we get to 3 p.m. Eastern, that game between Spain and Belgium, that could have been the United States, will get underway promptly. Now, we could talk about the corruption of FIFA and everything else wrong with soccer and bogus red cards, but we're not going to do that because we're trying to stay upbeat in my final fill-in shift for Mr. Eisen and the crew. So I mentioned, and by now, I'm not telling you anything you don't know. The ratings for what happened on Monday night, unfortunately, a one-sided victory put together by Team Belgium were unbelievably big. I'm talking historic, the biggest non-NFL sporting event since 1994. Tanya and Nancy back in the day. Such a big controversy. They made movies out of that debacle. So had the United States actually performed to the best of their abilities, maybe that would not have been a 4-1 beatdown. Either way, it was a lost opportunity because of all of the momentum and because of all the casual fan interest. And you know how it works in sports. Somebody's got to be the fall guy, as Chris Carter once said. Somebody's got to take the heat. And that somebody, a week ago, was largely regarded as the most skilled player in the history of American soccer. I'm talking about Christian Pulisic. So let us hear from Craig Burley, who, like Christian, played for Chelsea at the top of the sport in the English Premier League. He said on a great soccer show, you should check it out for the rest of the World Cup and beyond, ESPN FC, that those who are now piling on, quote-unquote, Captain America, may be going too far.
2: And I get it. He's had a tough tournament because he started well, got injured, hasn't really found his flow again, ends the tournament the way he pretty much started, is injured. But the pile on to an individual is way over the top. It's like if Christian Pulisic had had a great tournament, the US would have gone all the way. That's kind of how the talk is. And I get it. He has a responsibility, and he didn't come into this tournament to try and be under par or play badly. But to me, if I was Christian Pulisic, I would be big time annoyed, because it seems to me it's almost a personal attack on an individual rather than an analysis of the football that's gone before. Because if it's an analysis of the football, you could go through pretty much the whole team and say, well, he had a bad game, he had a bad game, the goalkeeper made a mistake, Sergiño Dest had a terrible game, letting balls bounce in the box, all that sort of stuff. But it seems that he has been painted up there as the poster boy.
23: That is well said. And since I like to dwell in the afterglow of when I had a thriving career, I spent a lot of time in the tennis world, 19 years of tennis channel, because I like to work. And if you think about it, they play tennis every day. My issue with that sport, and I love tennis. And by the way, if we're going to wonder why the United States is not better in soccer after 49 years since Pelé wrapped it up in 1977 at Giant Stadium, do you realize an American men's tennis player hasn't won a Grand Slam tournament since 2003? That was Andy Roddick, who's killing it, as he always does in media work on ESPN. My problem with tennis, other than having to work at 2 o'clock in the morning for international matches, is it's too insular. If you're, quote-unquote, not one of us, they don't want the casuals, and soccer has that same kind of vibe. And there's so many connections within the sport, and so many generations now think Greg Berhalter, who I give him credit, is defending Christian and his son Sebastian, who played well amongst the few bright spots for Team USA that came crashing down against a much better Belgium team. But as much as I appreciate the strong analysis from Carly Lloyd, in fact, I think she's been the best analyst across all of Fox's coverage, felt like she was being a little bit over the top. And I know she was in the moment reacting to Christian, saying when he came off the field and asked for his post-game reaction on Monday that he felt like, well, the good news is I'm going to be okay. And she effectively said, well, he's got plenty of time at the end of his career to rest. Landon Donovan, I think, is just auditioning to be the next Alexi Lalas. Now, if you know anything about the backstory and the personal dynamics between Landon Donovan and the Pulisic family, evidently, Landon, who used to be the face of American soccer, and he'll always have, especially now with the United States failing to meet expectations that were out there, at least reaching the quarterfinals. And I'm Brian Weber, flexing soccer knowledge for the last time. I don't know if I'll be here in 4 years when we roll around to the next World Cup. In for Rich, hit me up on the X platform, BW Weber, Weber with two Bs in less than 15 minutes. We get you set for baseball heading into the All-Star break when we're joined by Andy McCullough of The Athletic. Donovan was the star in 2002 when the United States made the quarterfinals, coached by Bruce Arena, and then became the elder statesman of American soccer. We've known about Pulisic since he was very young, a phenom, and with that comes the burden of expectations. According to all these reports, Landon tried to be supportive and a mentor to a young Christian Pulisic, and Pulisic's father essentially blew him off, said, we're good. Now, if you just want to tell like it is, as much as Pulisic is getting buried, should we mention that now it's been confirmed, I don't think anybody thought he was faking the injury or exaggerating it, he's got a microfracture in his leg. He's going to miss several weeks for his high-paying gig at AC Milan in Italy. That's notable because everybody who was burying him for not cutting his leg off to get back on the field now looks pretty foolish. But Donovan, I think, has a degree, and this is just me being amateur psychologist, of envy that this is just a fair assessment, I think, if you just look at their international body of work. Pulisic has had much more success playing at the top of the sport. I mentioned he won a Champions League title for Chelsea. He is part of a very prestigious AC Milan team. Now, there, he's the third option, and here's where things got askew. Back to my notion of I'm always going to look for stars because I want people who don't love sports as much as you and I as hardcores do. And we're going to talk Conor McGregor coming up in 40 minutes with his return to the Octagon tomorrow. We were so desperate to have a new face of American soccer, and here came this unbelievably talented kid. And we said, you're the man. And all the comparisons to Tiger Woods and LeBron James. Now, Christian never went out and said any of that. He didn't print T-shirts that said Captain America, but you don't get to choose when you're anointed. We, as a sporting society, do that. And with all of that adulation and the money comes massive expectations. And when you are the face of American soccer, you got to do better than one assist and no goals in this tournament. Now, some of that comes down to injury, unfortunately. That's been a consistent issue beyond his control. So it feels like scapegoating is going on. I think the real shift that has occurred, even if you paid little attention to the tournament, you couldn't misname Balogun because it was all over the news shows over the weekend. When FIFA got to the right conclusion by pausing that red card that should never have been doled out, just you can go back and watch the replay. It was incidental contact. But they did it in such a FIFA way. With no transparency, they foisted it on Belgium at the last minute after the Belgians spent the better part of a week preparing for the American side without Balogun. And you got to believe that that was extra motivation for Belgium. Why do you think, in my estimation, they came out with so much attacking intensity, peppering the United States with shot after shot in the first 10 minutes? This is now Balogun's team. You can just use the eyeball test. You can see the difference in speed, athletic ability between Balogun and Pulisic. So as Pulisic now, if he accepts a contributing role, I'm not saying it's Michael Jordan, Scottie Pippen. I'm not coming up with other analogies from other sports. I'm saying it's 1 and 1A. Balogun just has a different gear and I think a mindset. He wants the pressure of the moment. And Pulisic, I think, is more comfortable being a complementary talent. So they got 4 years to figure this out. But the only issue comes down to this. Expectations got completely distorted when the United States blew out Paraguay. And suddenly it was World Cup title or bust. Look, I'll mention again. If you saw Pele like I did, now I was 6 years old. But if you saw him in 1977, you figured sometime in the next 25 years, we'd actually be a contender in the World Cup. It's been 49 years. Nothing has changed. So we should recalibrate our expectations. The negativity surrounding Pulisic, I think, really is just a replacement for overall disappointment of how poorly the United States played, the mental miscues, and just the glaring display of the wide gap between, quote-unquote, us and the premier teams, which include victorious Belgium, taking on Spain coming up at 3 Eastern here in Southern California. If you don't love soccer, my gift to you on the pitches, we're not talking about it again in our remaining hour and 45 minutes. I'm Brian Weber, in for Rich. Hit me up on Twitter. I don't work for Elon. Don't have to call it X. My handle is BW Weber, Weber with 2 B's. Coming up, because baseball still commands our attention, especially heading into the All-Star break, is this year of excellence on the mound reflecting an absolute resurgence of young arms? Is it a one-off? And who is the best pitcher in all of baseball? We'll find out when we bring in Andy McCullough, senior baseball writer for The Athletic. I'm Brian Weber, in for Rich. A reminder, when you run a small business, you don't just do the job. 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
3: A bandwagon fan. The biggest insult in sports. But this summer, during the FIFA World Cup, it's an invitation, America. Never watched soccer before? Perfect. 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
2: And for that, I'm pleased to be joined by our outstanding producer, Ryan, who must be thinking, man, does this guy ever stop droning on and on and on? Ryan, where do you want to start?
3: All right, Brian. Well, this is a question that's not only on NBA fans, but many of our producers who are trying to plan out their shows this weekend. Will LeBron James make his free agent decision this weekend before Rich Eisen returns from vacation on Monday?
2: Ooh, okay. Let's go timing first, because I know you also want to know my thought about his destination. I think LeBron at this point, because he's been monopolizing all the attention and conversation in the NBA, wants to own an entire day. And that tells me, as a batter veteran of barking into a microphone, Monday is the day. Might happen while Rich is on the air, because outside of the greatness of Home Run Derby here on ESPN Radio, pretty slow day throughout the afternoon into the evening. He can't go on Tuesday because you got a World Cup semifinal and the All-Star game. So unless he just wants to slow play this out until something that makes absolutely no sense, I'm going to go Monday, and I will go with the Cleveland Cavaliers. Ryan, where do you think he goes?
3: I'd like to see Philly. I don't really have a great idea. Cleveland would be cool. I mean, a third time's wild to think about if you go back to his initial decision to leave. But I'd like to see Philly. I think it'd be really interesting, especially based off that trade with the Celtics and him being able to pair with Jaylen Brown, what that whole dynamic would be like.
2: I'm with you. As I said earlier, I think if LeBron is on that roster, they are just slightly behind the Knicks at the top of the Eastern Conference. What's next?
3: You talked about Conor McGregor earlier in the show. He was once the king of the UFC. Who do you think is currently the baddest man on the planet, as we used to describe Mike Tyson years ago?
2: Okay, well, because all my references are decades old, I know you'll be shocked that I still like boxing. Yes, I am. Clint Eastwood, get off my lawn. So if I was going to focus on boxing, I'd go with Terrence Bud Crawford. After all, he beat Canelo Alvarez in that super fight in Vegas in the fall, but he doesn't want to fight anymore. I can't blame him, because hopefully, unlike Floyd Mayweather, he's held on to his money. I laid out my thoughts about the UFC largely becoming interchangeable because they don't want to pay their fighters to become a new Conor McGregor. I have to get one more WWE reference in. After all, we have a great partnership here at ESPN with the premier leader in sports entertainment. I will go Brock Lesnar. I would not mess with him, even in a choreographed, scripted kind of way. What do you think? Did I miss somebody?
3: No, you nailed it. And I think that a lot of fans miss out on the way boxing used to be. There are so many different fighters that people of a generation that has basically come up with the UFC missed out on.
2: All available on YouTube, right? Don't cost nothing like this show. Sometimes you get what you pay for, but I'm glad and I'm not surprised with your comprehensive knowledge. You're aware of what went down back in the day. What's next?
3: The Tour de France is underway. If you could only pick one international sports event to attend, what would it be?
2: Okay, attend. I just want to make sure I am parsing the words correctly, because since I mentioned my 20 years in tennis, I once got busted. I never said, when I was calling international tennis events off a monitor, I never said directly I was there. But I'd say, as we come back from commercial on TV, here in Paris. That's factually right. The match is in Paris. But one day early on, 2005, at Tennis Channel, I did a match in Sydney at noon. And because we were short staff, I hung around and I did another match in Buenos Aires. And someone with no life figured out there was no way, even if I had a private jet, I could make that sojourn. In person, I'm going to go with the running of the Bulls. Take me to Pamplona. Now, I'm not going to compete. Look, I am clutching this microphone because I have no athletic ability whatsoever. Shocking, I went into sports media. But just hanging out with a couple cocktails, watching the Bulls run wild strikes me as a spectacle. You got anything on your bucket list, Ryan?
3: Olympic hockey. I would love to go to an Olympic hockey game, based off of the experience that so many were able to take in this past year in Italy. It seems like quite an event to take in. And I guess I would probably just open it up to any Olympic sport, but specifically hockey. I think that would be really cool to take in. Okay. Any game. Doesn't have to be a gold medal game or anything.
2: Well, we've bonded remotely. Uncle Brian has some room in my studio apartment. Come out in 2028 for the LA Olympic Games if I am still employed. We got time for one more.
3: All right, you're a big fan of movies, as am I. Rich Eisen talks a lot of entertainment on this show. With the latest Minions movie cleaning up at the box office, what's the greatest film franchise in movie history?
2: Wow. Now, I have to be mindful of the clock. I can't be like Nick Sirianni and just butcher this because we only have limited time. Greatest franchise. Now, I'll self-report. I have not seen any sequels to the original Fast and Furious because I know what it is. I think the name gives it away. They're fast and they're furious, so can't include that. You think just because I'm a middle-aged suburban guy, I'm going to go Godfather, but Godfather 3 ruins that trilogy. I like the original Star Wars, and I know out of sequence, whatever, episode 4, 5, and 6. I like the Star Wars I grew up with, but miss me on the rest of that nonsense. Look, I am a nerd. I come up with obscure analogies, but I am not even the type of guy who would waste my time. Plus, it's not age appropriate on Harry Potter. So I will go James Bond because it spans the decades because of the mix of technology and the back in the day unifying force between the UK and the United States. Give me James Bond. Now, don't give me George Lazenby. Don't give me Roger Moore. Give me Sean Connery. Shaken, not stirred. Ryan, you got a thought there?
3: Love the James Bond selection. I love that you started with Fast and Furious. I'm a fan. Mikey C in here in studio just mentioned the John Wick trilogy, which is very good, although I think it's gone to four at this point. And then one of my favorites is Indiana Jones. I know I sound like a company man, but Indiana Jones for sure. Those first three were fantastic.
2: Now I have to bury you. Hang on. Do you realize that Indiana Jones is superfluous, big word? He does nothing in that movie. In fact, if he's not there, the Ark of the Covenant goes back to Nazi Germany and potentially ends World War II on its own. Are you aware of that?
3: I'm not aware, but I saw a great post on social media earlier this year that someone was watching it for the first time and said, do archaeologists usually kill this many people?
2: And he didn't do anything except outrun that great ball. Speaking of great, great job, Ryan. Great job, Mikey C. We appreciate the guest, Andy McCullough of The Athletic, Josh Alper of Pro Football Talk, and especially want to thank Rich Eisen for allowing me once more to have an entertaining week with you. Have a great weekend. Rich is back on Monday, and I'll talk to you down the road on ESPN Radio.
4: All right, happy Friday, everyone. Waddle and I ready to go, and it's a huge weekend, especially for the White Sox, Waddle.
5: Oh, yeah. Big day for Mooney. He's back.
4: Mooney time and the number one overall pick time. It's the moment of truth for Chris Getz. Who's he going to choose? Also, more dumb stuff being said about PCA.
5: Yeah,
4: why does the conversation get so dumb when it involves Pete Crow Armstrong? We'll play you one of the dumbest things we've heard. Coming up, we'll take your phone calls at 332-3776. And Waddle, I'm coming in hot.
5: Uh-oh.
4: Regarding Quick Pitch today. Oh. Usually on Thursday, I've got a doozy for you today. I think you're going to enjoy it and be mad all at
5: the
4: same
5: time.
4: It's all coming up next. It's the weekend. Start it with us on ESPN 1000.
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19: 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How's it going? 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
21: 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That was a heck of a throw by Harbaugh, a heck of a catch by Waddle.
22: I had a hot dog at the Sox game when I went and saw them play the Mariners. Smothered in in onions.
23: His lock cocked, ready to rock.
24: 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He is the guy that we've always wanted to crown, who is young, who we've always wanted to become that next great guy, but has just always fallen short.
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26: Hello, Andrew.
20: This is...
27: I want to talk about the Bears, baby.
20: Waddle and Sylvie.
28: Love these guys.
4: Happy weekend, everyone. It's Friday. It's a beautiful day in the city, too.
5: Gorgeous.
4: This is like a summertime shy day right here. This is what
5: just
4: we wait for.
5: Just as you're ready to leave.
4: I think the weather will be fine in the Greek islands.
5: What's the forecast?
4: 80, sunny. Like, Athens a little hotter. Athens is around 90.
5: What kind of humidity do we get?
4: Don't know. I don't know. I'll text you. I'll send you a picture.
5: Yeah, let me know.
4: You know, Waddle was getting pictures from his daughter, too, who's in the French Riviera.
5: Yeah.
4: So a lot of travel plans going on. Yeah. Maybe you're heading out of town, listening to Waddle and Sylvie. And a lot to discuss. It is a big weekend. And like, I don't think it's a bigger, this is maybe the biggest weekend for the White Sox in quite some time.
5: Wow. Okay.
4: Like, I mean, what do you go back to? Because let's look at what they got here. Okay. They are now tied for first. They have lost three in a row. No big deal. Every team goes through a three game losing streak.
5: Bats a little sleepy.
4: Bats are very sleepy in the, like, the short period of time. Mune comes back.
5: Yeah.
4: So you get your slugger and your star back here. It will lengthen the lineup, take some pressure off some guys. And let's see if they can, like, turn it around in these last three games before the break. You obviously have the big picture, a situation with the number one pick.
5: Yeah.
4: Where everyone had Rock Chalowski in a White Sox uniform, perhaps in February or March.
5: I think they're going to go with a high school kid.
4: Emerson?
5: Yeah.
4: And that may be the case. Like, he supposedly what I've read and seen, and Jesse's going to join us to talk more about it because he's done a lot of homework on this, is all three guys have very, very high floors, mm-hmm. as you would expect. I think Shirley said this too, the director of scouting for the White Sox the other day. I don't know if we have that bite and we could play that. It's trying to determine who's got the highest ceiling,
5: right,
4: as we are. When you have 1-1, you want to go with the guy that you truly believe is going to be the biggest superstar. It's kind of like what we still talk about with Caleb. Like, I don't know. Maybe they don't take the best overall player in this draft in 3 years from now. But as long as he's someone who is a star and a really important franchise-changing player, everyone's going to pretty much be happy.
5: That is correct.
4: And Chalowski can have a short wait, and he could be here soon. A guy like Emerson with high school players who may have a higher ceiling, and he's got all the tools. It's going to take longer, obviously, and you could go down a little bit of a weird development pattern with high school players.
5: Yeah.
4: And then the catcher from Georgia Tech is great too. He could be this different. Now, do you believe in Kyle Teal as your future catcher? Like a shortstop, I don't think you could ever have too many catchers. So the White Sox have this big decision on their hands, and it finally happens this weekend.
5: Yeah, there's a lot on their plate, but I think the thing that has got, you know, the attention of most people inside that building is, you know, Mune coming back and trying to snap this three-game losing streak. The draft is a draft. It'll be fun. It'll be exciting, all that good stuff. But you want to see this team go into the All-Star break on a bit of a high note. It's been such a glorious first half of the season. The last thing you want to do is go into the All-Star break after the first half of the year that they've had, going on a six-game losing streak or losing five of your last six. You know, you want to go in feeling good about yourself. If you do go in on a down note, it doesn't mean your season is over and the second half can't be good. But I think don't you want to punctuate what has been a fantastic first half of the baseball season on a high note?
4: Yes.
5: I mean, I think that is really important for this young team.
4: Like, I for Sox fans, and we took Sox calls yesterday, like, about where your mood is. Like, are you starting to get a little anxious? Are you still feeling good? Because here's what I know about let's start with what I know about the White Sox. Like, no matter what happens the rest of the way, I know the White Sox are a great story. Other than that, who are the White Sox?
5: I think they're still defining themselves.
4: Yeah, and so, like, I would love to hear Sox fans answer that question on July 10th, 2026, in the grand scheme of the 2026 season. Who are the Chicago White Sox?
5: My definition would be a good young team that is on the rise. Not a great team, not a finished product, a good young team that is on the rise.
4: So they're tied with the Guardians at 2 over .500. So they're tied with the division lead. But, like, there are teams in the division, and, like, don't look now. Detroit's, what, 4.5 back, I want to say? Detroit's 4.5
5: yes.
4: back. Everyone's been ignoring the Minnesota Twins. Everyone's been talking about them trading players. The Minnesota Twins with my guy Derek Shelton.
5: Southern? Southern man.
4: Gurnee guy.
5: Yeah.
4: Warren Township.
5: They're only one game out of the wild card.
4: Yeah, that's what I'm saying.
5: Yeah.
4: And so, like, the Twins are two back of the Sox. And so, like.
5: That's why, like, when we talk about trades, like, I don't know. I mean, it's still time, but do you really think that the Tigers are going to move Skubal?
0: Twins just bought a reliever just
5: now. Yeah, I was going to say, and isn't Ryan one of their top pitchers? Joe Ryan. Mm-hmm. And they're, all the talk, you know, is always, wasn't Joe Ryan's name mentioned in trade talks last year?
4: Oh, yeah, for sure. Yeah, the last couple of years, for sure. So, like, I don't know where this is going to go. I do know that I think no matter what happens, unless they go on this catastrophic thing, which I can't see. I'll say that, like, anything's possible, of course, because it's sports. I cannot see this team, like, going through a catastrophic second half where they turn the tide and you have bad feelings about the team heading into the offseason.
5: Yeah, I think they've got enough young talent that won't be the problem.
4: The lineup's good. This lineup is good, and I feel like the players are only going to get better.
5: Yeah.
4: Like, yeah, Vargas is going to go through ups and downs, but he has been so much better this year as an all-star and what he was 2 years ago. The young core is fantastic. You got a lot of good, young, fun players.
5: Okay, but there are questions, as you mentioned. Who's Davis Martin? Can Anthony Kay have a second half like he had the first half? Anthony Kay's never had a year where he's had this much success. Can he have a solid year for the entirety of the season? Another question. Sean Burke's been really good. Can he maintain his level?
4: Can Noah Schultz actually help this year's team and figure things out?
5: There's still a ton that needs to be defined by a number of guys. So that's why I'm with you. I don't think they fall off a cliff. But I don't know exactly who they are long term. Long term, I do. But for the next however many games, what would it be? 70 games? I don't know. They'll tell us.
4: I think I think we have two of the most interesting stories in baseball in Chicago. I think the White Sox are one of the top stories of any team in baseball this year. For a team where they were, where they've come from, all the young guys making their debuts this year. I don't care how bad the division is or how bad the American League is. Give them their due, and they are one of the best stories. And then I think PCA, as far as players and individual players, is amongst the most interesting stories in MLB this season too.
5: Yes.
4: So I think, like, if you would come up with a top 10 list of the best or most interesting stories in baseball this year, the Sox and PCA would both be on the list for either most interesting and best stories of the season, because they truly have been remarkable stories this season. And if you want to weigh in, 312-332-3776, Jesse's going to join us coming up here at 3 o'clock.
5: Does it feel like the All-Star break is already here? I mean, does it feel like it's, or do you feel like the baseball season's gone fast or slow or normal speed, or it almost feels like the season's gone a little fast for me. I don't know why.
4: Everything at our age starts to go faster, right?
0: I think having two good teams made it feel like it went fast.
5: But it hasn't dragged.
0: But I also feel like the All-Star break has snuck up on us, too.
4: I agree with that. That I'll agree with. And I think, like you said, that was a good point, Tyler. This has not been a slog. Like, maybe at times Cubs fans have felt like kind of a slog of the season when they were losing all those series in a row, and you had this big buzz after two 10-game win streaks, winning 20 out of 23. And then all of a sudden you go a 180 and you start looking and you're like, boy, this team, not likable. My paid guys, not producing. Dansby, Happ, Bregman, Nico went into the tank after the contract. But I think they have finally settled. I've been saying this for 2 weeks. I feel like the Cubs are finally settling into the season. They were playing way above their heads early, and then they were certainly playing way below their heads with that losing skid.
5: Yeah.
4: And now they've sort of just settled in, and I think it's a good way. Like, if you would ask me, hey, would you expect them to be 52-41 at the break? I think that's exactly where I would pin them.
5: Yeah.
4: Like, in low double digits above 500.
5: How they got there probably would be defined differently, but where they're at. And how about this as well? The final game of the first half of the season is obviously on Sunday. Major League Baseball goes into the break with a couple of doozies. Milwaukee's at Pittsburgh, where the Miz will square off with Skeens.
4: I love it.
5: And also, there's another good one. Phillies at Detroit, where Zach Wheeler and Tarek Skubal will match up as well. So the first half of the season is going to come to a conclusion with a couple of games that should be really exciting.
4: Yeah, yeah. All right, so ring it up, Chicago baseball fans. We got a doozy on PCA here, but
5: Not to mention Matthew Boyd against Andrew Abbott, Cubs at the Reds on Sunday as well.
4: Boyd's pitching well. Are we going to bet on the series?
5: If you want to, yeah.
4: What would you like to put up for stakes? The last time you wore Shoto, who is pitching tonight.
5: Yeah,
4: I mean, his uniform.
5: Listen, if you want to do the uniform bet again, you know, my team sucks, but I'll play the game.
4: Now, if I were to lose, you've got to
5: find a red uniform.
4: Yeah, you've got to do it. Well, I did the work for you to get the uniform. Well, Tyler went and he picked it up.
5: I'm not doing the work, no.
4: Well, I mean, come on now.
5: No, I'm being honest with you. I'm not doing the work. I'd rather go to Benny's and buy you a bottle of something.
4: We bet he got a bottle. I mean, a bottle.
5: I don't care. Whatever you. I mean,
4: think it should be an embarrassment. I think, or like something that would be fine.
5: Which is easy for you to say is your team's 11 games over 500. Mine's 11 under 500. We're betting straight
4: up. You don't
5: have
4: to bet. I'm not forcing you to bet.
5: I don't see a gun to my head right now. I'm not. I don't see that. But I also have to be, you know, I have to be in agreement with what the wager is.
4: Yes, of course.
5: Why can't it just be something normal? Why does everything have to be...
4: Like the old school sandwich bet?
5: I don't know.
4: I want something fun for the cameras that we can do here that other people could get enjoyment out of. It was fun seeing you in actually Shota's uniform.
5: Yeah, I didn't mind it either. And then I put the whammy on him.
4: Well, I'll go full. You want me to go full Bulls uniform?
5: That'd be interesting. Yeah.
4: With the shorts.
5: With headband as well.
4: Everything. Why don't we go Bulls? But like we're talking about the bull cot. Why don't we go like full basketball uniform?
5: Oh, Jesus.
4: Brunson Graham would do us a solid and loan out one of the uniforms?
5: Not if it is a payoff of embarrassment.
4: What if I give them cash considerations?
5: Well, okay, there you go.
0: Anything's on the table then.
5: That's funny, yeah. Then they definitely will be doing it, for sure. They may even drop them off. Let me give it a little thought. Before we get out of here, we will have some sort of wager. The game doesn't start till, 6:15?
4: Yeah, all right. And if you want to lay in on a wager.
5: Getting his second start of the season after giving up 8 in his first start. I'm feeling great about it.
4: I showed it today. I sent you guys a player A, player B earlier. This is going to piss off some Sox fans, okay? But it is what it is.
5: That's what you do.
4: Because I think one of the questions involving the Sox, and I think Hoodie was talking about this today with Cap a lot, is who is Davis Martin? And you brought it up earlier in the show.
5: Yeah.
4: Who is Davis Martin was, and he still is a good story in this year, but he looks like he's tired or he looks like he's running out of gas or he looks like he's regressing to the mean. And he was an above 4 ERA guy. I don't know what the second half will provide. Maybe having some days off will be good for him. He'll be able to reset and he'll get good again. I sent you the Davis Martin numbers in his career in a White Sox jersey. Davis Martin has thrown just over 350 innings with 62 starts. He's 19-25. As always, starting pitchers' records mean nothing. And remember, he was pitching on some bad Sox teams. Throw that out the window. But the key numbers, he has an ERA of everything combined in his Sox career of 4.07, and he's got a whip of 1.31. He's got 291 strikeouts and 121 walks. And then I gave you Shota, who we've argued about Shota a lot. Like, what is Shota? Shota is a very weird, inconsistent pitcher who at times can look like a one or a two, and at other times he looks like a guy you'd like to DFA. Comparison with Davis Martin's career on the South Side. He has pitched about 60 or 70 more innings than Davis Martin. And he has made 10 more starts than Davis Martin in his career. So, like, it's similar. He's a couple years older, and his record with the Cubs is 29-18. Again, records mean nothing. But compared to Davis Martin's ERA of 4.07, Shota has an ERA of 3.53, a full half run better. His whip, 1.03. Compared to the 1.31 with Davis Martin. Davis Martin has 291 strikeouts. I think this would surprise a lot of people because he's a soft tosser, is that Shota has 100 strikeouts more than Davis Martin. 391 strikeouts to only 80 walks. So I used Shota, a guy that no one would think would lead a rotation to ask Sox fans the question, who is Davis Martin? And who's your team? It's a great story. Other than that, what can you rightfully say about who you believe the 2026 White Sox are?
5: I have another good baseball question attached to us. Are we a gigantic jinx machine? Because Nico joined us and then went in a toilet. Davis Martin came on with us, and I think he's made seven starts. His last seven starts, three of those starts, he's given up five earned runs, nine earned runs, and six earned runs. Willie joined us, and just that day, he got hurt. Is it us?
4: Well, you didn't mention that you mushed Shota.
5: I mushed. Yeah, that was intentional.
4: I'm trying to think. We've got to have a better record
5: is
4: than
5: it
4: that.
5: Us? Who else?
4: Like, I think you're just looking at the bad. This is then.
5: Well,
4: no one's going to
5: want
4: to join us.
5: Tristan Peters joined you guys, right? I was out of town for that. You guys didn't jinx him, did you?
4: No.
0: Davis Martin joined, and then he got shelled.
5: Right, yeah, that's what I said. Yeah.
4: Vargas joined us, and he's an all-star.
5: Okay. All right, I'm talking this through. I want to make sure it's not us.
4: Jake Arrieta would join us every week during, like, before he even turned into the star pitch, Bob Gibson.
5: Yeah, that was a lifetime ago.
4: But it's still us.
5: Yeah, but like, you know, some wine ages well, others rot. So I don't know. It's 2026. I just want to make sure we're not the problem. Because Nico fell off a cliff.
4: He did. You know, the guys down the dial tried to blame us. Did you know that?
5: Oh, I did not know
4: that. One of my
5: that.
4: Buddies told me.
5: Really?
4: They had, you know, he does weekly with them. And they even asked him on the air if... The reason why he's gone into the tank is because he joined us.
5: Well, can we then blame Ian Happ being less than what we expect on them?
4: Yes, that's right. Radio wars are back.
5: Can we do that?
4: Scott Downtown, you're on ES.
5: Jesus, the Bulls is totally their fault, isn't it?
4: Yes.
5: Right.
4: Absolutely.
5: So I wouldn't puff out my chest about us being the reason why Nico went south.
4: Scott Downtown, you're on ESPN 1000. What's up, Scotty?
1: How's it going?
4: Everything's good.
1: For the bets, how about if the loser has to wear a Jordan Love jersey to the Bears training camp?
4: Draw the line.
5: No, I'm not doing that.
4: Draw the line.
5: I'm
4: there.
5: Not wearing a Jordan Love.
4: Come on now. That is, yeah. Scott.
5: I'm
4: that
5: not
4: is,
5: wearing that. In a,
4: like,
5: I,
4: are you a camp. Packer fan, or are you just saying this because you want us to have like Rotten Tomatoes thrown at us?
5: I wouldn't do that.
1: Exactly. Yep.
5: Yeah, I'm not doing that.
4: No, first of all, I will never put on a Packers jersey. I will never bet that. I will never make that a repercussion in my life.
5: Well, I definitely wouldn't take it, wear it up to Howard's Hall.
4: And then, so.
5: Disrespectful.
4: At the very bottom level of never wearing that,
5: yeah.
4: To then going to a training camp right. practice wearing it.
5: Yeah.
4: Who am I, Ben Brust?
5: Yeah.
4: I mean, what did Brust do? Didn't he wear an Aaron Rodgers jersey to Packers camp?
5: I think so.
4: After Rodgers left and he had.
5: I think LaFleur
4: signed
5: yeah,
4: it.
5: Yeah, yeah, yeah. I wouldn't. That's a non-starter. Appreciate the participation, but non-starter.
4: Adam in Vegas, you're on ESPN 1000. Who are the Sox, Adam?
2: No, I like to think they're like the fountain of youth. You know, they're aiming high. They got their sights set on something good, but they kind of splash around a little bit right now.
5: Okay.
4: So, like, what do you
5: good young
4: team. What do you think besides that? What do you think they will do from here through the rest of the season?
2: I mean, so me internally, so they're an unexpected surprise, but also, you know, I just feel like it's an internal struggle. You want to be like, hey, this team is really good. They could be chasing something with the right pieces, but at the same time, you're like, all right, well, we have a young crew. They have a lot to learn. They have a lot to grow. So it's just kind of like you got to temper your excitement.
4: All right, so you're as a fellow Sox fan, you're telling Sox fans to temper their excitement on the second half of the season.
2: Yeah, I mean, life's short. You got to enjoy while it lasts, right? So everyone in today's world wants to go, so it's got to happen immediately. They want to snap their fingers and it's done. Things take time. You got to grow. You got to build this culture. Keep going. We've had, 13 new people come to the club this year.
4: Mm-hmm.
2: That takes time for them to bond and work together. So
5: you've
2: got to be excited for what comes, enjoy the wins, and don't overreact for the losses.
5: I think you have to balance that with sports is a very fleeting entity. And sometimes you got to ride the wave. And sometimes it is your year. I'm not suggesting that this is their year, but that's why my motto is always be aggressive, not reckless. And if I'm the White Sox, I'm still aggressive. You know, this team has not lost four games in a row at any point this year.
4: That's the cool thing. Like, and that's why, like, we're talking about getting a little anxious with a tie in the Central. We're talking about getting a little anxious two above. We're talking about getting a little anxious of one bad series of offensive baseball coming off of a series where they rallied to win the last two of four in Cleveland. And they very easily could have swept that series.
5: Yes.
4: So this isn't like they've lost 9 out of 10.
5: And by the way, when your bats are running on low or running on empty, what's the best way to recharge them? Well, add someone to the lineup that's got a little sugar. And Mune's going to be in the lineup tonight.
4: That's the thing, and he doesn't cost you a thing.
5: Nothing.
4: He doesn't. This is truly like an ad here. And it should make everybody better.
5: Hasn't played since May 29th. And May 29th, that game they played, they won. At that point, they were 3 games over .500. Today, they're 2 games over .500. So they've lost one game since he's been out.
4: And I think on that show, if we would have asked people, what are you expecting if Mune misses 4 to 6 weeks? And if you would have said, what'd you say, one under?
5: Yes, they've lost one game to .500. They're 2 over .500. Now they were 3 over .500.
4: Yeah, so like everyone would have said, hey, sign me up.
5: Yeah.
4: Sign me up. And they moved some things around, and Gonzalez came up. And as expected, I said this to a caller yesterday, Jacob Gonzalez went down. I think it's in his best development situation to get at bats. Like, yeah, he's probably one of their best 26. He could play infield. He could play first base. I know that's infield too, but middle infield and first base. And he's done a nice job of rallying after that slump, but instead of sitting on that bench, he'll go back down and he'll sharpen the tools and continue the development process.
5: It's one of the things that right now, and maybe it's a smaller, not small, but maybe a smallish sample size. I trust what the Sox do with their young guys. If you tell me Jacob Gonzalez, best thing for him is to send him, then I'm in with you. Because you've shown the ability in a short period of time to be pretty damn good at developing young players.
4: All right, coming up next, possibly the dumbest thing I've heard said about PCA. And that's been a theme this week.
5: Jeff Meller's going to join us?
4: This is Meller-like, but I think, like, on a national stage, this person who said this should be ashamed of themselves. I'll go cap on you a little bit. I'm not taking him out back and beating anybody. Lord knows that. Like, I can't do that, nor will I threaten.
5: Nor would you doing, want to.
4: No, like, I just think it's a silly thing that was mentioned. And also, we have,
5: we're not caning people like Northie and Jiggs used to do.
4: And then one baseball insider discusses if money will be an issue at the trade deadline for the White Sox. Like, how much will money factor into decisions they, it's always a worry with Jerry at the helm. So, this baseball insider attacked that, Ken Rosenthal, and we'll play you that coming up next.
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33: 3-2, the runner moving from first, and a swing and a blast. Deep right center, gone. There's your three-run homer. It's 6-0. Swing and a high fly ball out into left center. It is deep, and it is gone. Murakami with number 16. Murakami in the air. A high and deep drive right center field, number 2 tonight.
34: I mean, absolute bomb.
33: He's been sitting on 17 for a bit. And the pitch by Matthews, and he hits a towering fly. Right field. It is out of here. The drought is over. It's 1-1.
35: I have power.
4: That's right, he does have power. He has massive power. It's been a great signing, one of the best values in baseball. Munetaka Murakami returns tonight to the south side.
5: I like how Jesse says it better.
4: Yeah, wait, do we have the drops for Jesse? Charlie's not in. We've got Potsy there. Don't kill yourself over it.
5: Potsy, what's going on over there, buddy?
4: You'll find him a play.
5: Yeah.
4: Potsy's thinking about his Chipotle and his hot sauces and everything.
5: He travels with hot sauce in his
36: Need it, man. Need a little spice in your life.
5: Really?
4: Yeah, always. So you're always carrying those hot sauces? Those No. But I do love hot sauce.
5: He's having his dinner tonight is Indian food, right? Which is naturally spicy.
4: Trader Joe's a little dinner for one.
5: Isn't it naturally spicy?
4: What about your girlfriend?
5: Yeah.
4: Don't you live with your girlfriend? She's out of town. I'm working socks tonight, too.
5: Oh, okay.
4: So I'm here.
5: So that's
4: night.
5: Here. Oh, okay.
4: Yeah. Little butter chicken. It's going to be good. It's going to be good. Yeah.
5: Just make sure you're in the cafeteria over
4: Of course.
5: Here. Are you putting, what is it, sweaty balls or hot as balls?
4: Salty balls. Salty balls. I like the verde sauce.
5: Sauce that Waddle's talking about. We tweeted out the video of, and they're called Old Tom sauces, which is perfect for you. And you've got the Kenny Rogers beard growing back.
4: It's coming back.
5: So you're looking older.
4: Yeah.
5: And it's, you know.
4: Old Tom's. Tom Bishop. Yeah.
5: It's
4: good hot sauce.
5: Try my sweaty balls.
4: Should
5: I know sauce. Who Tom Bishop is?
4: No, it's just the guy who made the sauce.
5: Okay. Is it sweaty or salty?
4: Well, they got multiple kinds. We got salty, hot.
5: Salty?
4: Yeah, I think they got blue. There's like a blueberry one. Yeah.
5: Waddle had a sandwich and
4: tiny bite of it.
5: Yeah, and then Potsy said, "Hey, Waddle, I've got some sauces. Would you like some salty balls with this, or some hot sweaty balls?" Or and I thought you were just making like a young guy's joke.
4: Yeah,
5: like talking about the hot dog smothered in underwear. No, your famous line.
4: I was pulling out some heat out of the bag.
5: No, but then he literally pulled out these sauces that were called that.
4: That is true.
5: All right, so Murakami returns tonight, and by the way, it's a sellout tonight.
4: I'm not surprised.
5: It's a sellout. They're ready to go.
4: Beautiful night.
5: These three games are big. This is as big of a weekend that the Sox have had in a long time. It's not make or break on the playing field, but like the number one overall pick, in addition to that, raises the stakes. Getting Mooney back raises the stakes, and it should be good all around. I've got a PCA bite I want to play, and I've got questions for everybody. 312-332-3776. How about this? Have we ever had a caller like call in with his mom? This says Mike and his mom. We've heard of Mike and Mike. We've heard of Mike and the Mad Dog, but we now have Mike and his mom. And they're calling us from their car on ESPN 1000. All right. So, give us the background on the dual call here from who's going to speak, Mike or the mom?
0: Mike.
5: Okay. How old are you, Mike?
0: No, you guys are,
5: hold on here. Hold.
0: 12.
5: You are 12.
0: Yeah.
4: You sound a little older than that.
0: I don't know.
4: Okay. Right.
0: What's that? Maybe.
4: I just said he sounds like he sounds a little older than 12, doesn't he? Like,
0: he's
4: got a deep voice for a 12-year-old.
0: You're not going to ask my age, are you?
5: Mom, how old are you?
4: Mom, how old are you?
0: Old enough to know not to answer. How's that?
5: No, I bet you by the sound
4: that was wise. That was very wise.
5: By the sound of your voice, I'm going 39.
4: I was
5: going
4: to go 29.
0: Oh, let's just say this. Mike was our best surprise ever. I was 45 when I had him.
5: Oh, okay. All right. Okay. Well, what a great surprise. Yes. Mike, you hear that? You were a big surprise. Did you know that?
0: Best surprise ever. So, but yeah, we were just calling. We love to listen to you guys on the road, and it helps us from not arguing because Mike's, you know, a preteen, so we can have those parent arguments. But anyway, we love to listen to AM 1000, and we were hearing some questions about the Sox. We were getting a little hot under the collar, so Mike started sharing statistics, and
4: Mike,
0: give him a call.
5: Let's hear. What do you got, Mike? The floor is yours.
1: I mean, you guys keep making fun of the Sox, but, I mean, Murakami's been out for like half of the season, and he still has the same amount of home runs as Shohei Ohtani.
4: Okay, first of all, Mike, I'm going to treat you like a very mature 12-year-old, okay? Mike, what you just said was not factually accurate. Am I correct, Sylvie? I don't think we've made fun of the White Sox in any way, shape, or form.
5: Yeah, what did you, I'd love to hear, Mike, what you took as far as making fun.
1: I mean, kind of like 10 minutes ago, you were like questioning if Davis Martin's good. I mean,
5: I'm asking, how good? Like, yeah. How good do you think Davis Martin is? And I don't know the answer to this. I don't know.
1: I mean, good enough to make the playoffs, but not to win the World Series.
5: Okay. All right.
1: And also, I mean, we've kind of also been in an offensive slump.
4: Last few games. Definitely.
1: Yeah.
0: But we talked about, too, though, guys, last year at this time at the All-Star break. What a different White Sox team.
5: Oh, yes.
0: I mean, this is exciting. This
4: it's
0: is
4: amazing.
0: And it's not just one guy that steps up. You know, it's Benintendi and Sam Antonacci, what that guy won't do for a hit. It's all of them, right? My drop. They're fun. We're proud White Sox fans.
5: I would say this to both of you, Mike and Mom, is that a year ago, we wouldn't even be having this discussion, the two of you with the two of us, because most people really, diehards were, but it wasn't a conversation that really would have generated any emotion from anyone. The fact that now that Mike can be mad at us because he doesn't think we're giving the White Sox enough credit, I think that's a really positive thing, Mike, because it means that you care about this team and they are on the front of everybody's sports brain.
0: Yeah. Well, we also cared last year. We had emotions, but they weren't happy ones.
4: Right, so. Right.
5: Hey, Mike, I got one more question for Mike. Mike, what do you think about PCA?
4: I was going to ask the same thing.
1: He's a crash out. He's like a crybaby.
4: You sound like my 12-year-old. That is the term crash out, Mom. Do you hear that all the time? Whenever someone isn't like a little bit regulated, they're crashing out, aren't they?
0: I've never heard that one, but I'll take your word for it. That's what it means.
4: All right, so Mom, what is your name?
0: My name's Lorraine.
4: Lorraine, did Mike and your other kids get love of sports from you, or is your husband a big sports fan too?
0: The husband, and it's White Sox all the way.
4: That's
0: He's
4: great.
0: A White Sox fan that will never, ever root for the Cubs.
4: Okay,
0: ever.
4: I love that.
5: Lorraine, how do you feel about PCA?
0: You know, honestly, I didn't like the way he spoke to that woman. I mean, but I don't know what happened all there, but I didn't like that.
5: Okay.
4: It's fair enough. It's very fair. Hey, Mike, one more thing for you. Jeff Mellor used to sit and listen to White Sox baseball on AM 1000 when he was a 12-year-old calling from Midway. And now he hosts White Sox pre and post. So look, in a few years, we're probably going to be listening to you. You keep the passion going. You keep us on your toes. You hear that?
1: Yeah. Yay. I got you.
5: And remember, your two favorite teams are the White Sox and whoever's playing the Cubs.
1: All right.
4: See you guys. That's awesome.
1: Thank you.
4: Mike and his mom. I like
5: Damn,
4: that.
5: Damn, Mike got all up in our kitchen.
4: We should,
2: He was offended. He was clearly offended.
4: Yeah,
2: he was.
4: And I know once he, probably before the call, he probably was calling us names.
5: Yeah.
4: Look, I remember calling those people too. You know, back in the day on the Kopic show or a national sports show. Because we didn't have, like, a regular sports talk radio station yet when I was a kid. Where they would, I told you recently, like, people would say, Michael Jordan doesn't make his guys better. You know, that was one of the narratives out there. And I used to get pissed and call in. So when he hears me compare Davis Martin to Shota with the numbers, the factual numbers, he's getting offended.
5: Well, I define the White Sox. We asked the question, who are the White Sox, right? My definition was a good young team on the rise. If that makes you mad, Mike, I don't know what to say.
4: Yeah.
5: You're not old enough to have a beer, but I would say if you were old enough to have a beer, twist the top off a nice cold Yingling flight, sit down and chill. That's what I would say.
4: Look at you.
5: Yeah.
4: That's seamless.
5: Well, you've only got, 9 years before you're legally able to do that, Mike? So between now and then.
4: And we all know the first beer does not happen at 21.
5: I was 15.
4: When was the first sip of beer?
5: Maybe a little younger. I don't know.
4: Because I think all of our dads, like I distinctly remember my dad in our side yard. We had a couple of those old school lawn chairs, you know, with the, what do you call that? Like they were held together with just like a little cloth. You know, it would the weaving of the cloth.
5: Oh yeah, those lawn chairs. Yeah,
4: cheap. Well, yeah. They still sell them.
5: Of course,
4: but like,
5: yeah.
4: Like they're like $8.99.
5: Yeah.
4: These chairs.
5: They're
4: sitting
5: still
4: out
5: chairs.
4: There.
5: Yeah.
4: There are big lounge, like these cheap chairs. We're sitting out in the side yard, not even the backyard, not the front yard. And he said he was drinking a beer out of an icy mug, and he said, "You want a sip?" I must have been 9.
5: Really?
4: You know, yeah, and like we all know that a 9-year old.
5: I wish
4: is,
5: I lived in your house. Well, when I was
4: but
5: young.
4: A 9-year old's not going to like the taste of beer. Did you like it right away at 15?
5: I kind of remember, yeah, I kind of did, but my dad wasn't giving me a sip of beer. My dad's allergic to alcohol. That is probably one of the ninth wonder of the world that my father.
4: You're compensating for it.
5: Yeah.
4: Like what he didn't drink, you're having that, and so is Mike.
5: Yes. Yeah.
4: All right. Ring us up. Who are the White Sox? And then here's my question. I'm going to play you the sound next. Mike and his mom were so good that I didn't have a chance to play this sound from MLB Network. Yesterday, we played you a bite where someone on the MLB Network gave the stats comparing PCA to Barry Bonds. Today, someone on MLB Network said that he's not even in the top 10 of MVP candidates. We'll play that coming up next. And what I want to know from people who are Cubs fans, why are people outside the Cubs bubble –

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1: Right, don't forget, a little over an hour from right now, we're going to do Quick Bitch. Usually a Thursday staple, and it's been something like, someone stopped me here in the Chicago Board of Trade building, Waddle. Well, we're going to the elevator, introduced himself, said he listens to the show every day. And he goes, is today a Quick Bitch day? He said that to me yesterday. I go, look, we're on FAFO. We don't know when the Sox game's going to end, if we get to it on time. So we like spreading our wings and giving that time to breathe. The calls have been good. The reactionary calls in response to other calls. And I've got two that are under one umbrella that I believe the three of you are going to be outraged about.
2: Okay.
1: I think this will you've responded a couple of times. Yes.
2: We'll share your outrage.
1: Where you, like, there was something I mentioned to you one time and you're like, what the? Are you kidding me? And you got hot about it. I think you're going to get hot about this. I think you're going to get hot about this.
2: All right.
1: So that's coming up at 4. Jesse coming up here in 12 minutes from right now. So this is Greg Amzinger, and he works a lot with Plesac on the MLB network.
2: He's the major, he's the major host. Like,
1: yeah,
2: he's
1: a tall guy, isn't he? Tall guy?
2: Yeah.
1: He's good at what he does, and he claims PCA's his favorite player. But I believe he came out, I think this was on either last night's show, probably last night. It was going around Instagram and social media today. So I'm like, we got to play this. And it's the his top 10 MVP candidates, and he did it. He didn't do it by league. He said, these are the 10 best MVP candidates in baseball. Like, if there was one grand MVP. Is baseball the only team that is the sport that divides the leagues for the MVP, too? Like, I was just thinking about that. Like, NBA, it's not an Eastern Conference, Western Conference. NHL, it's not that way either. Football, we don't get an AFC and an NFC. We get the MVP.
2: Yeah.
1: I wonder if they should go to an overall MVP. No? You like it that they
2: like
1: do it that way by leagues? So I want to play you this from Amzinger, because this goes into what we've been saying a lot about whether it's been a Sox fan, whether it's been a Brewers fan, whether it's someone who's not a Cubs fan. They're looking at it at 30,000 feet. And despite all of his numbers in every category, they're downgrading him. And Amzinger didn't even have him in his top 10. Here's his explanation.
3: This is what I care about, is your team winning, and it's the first half most valuable players. PCA might win MVP. We won't, because Ohtani's going to win it, but the whole second half. All you Cub fans, I want you to look at something. Right? Listen closely. I'm going to show you a graphic. It's got numbers on it. I think he was mismanaged. It's not his fault. For the first 58 games, he was one of the worst players on the Cubs. Not his fault. They're batting him ninth. Not his fault. I complained. Did I not complain for the first 58?
4: Every day.
3: Every day. Then they moved him to the leadoff spot. Last 35 games, he's the best player in the world. You can't be the MVP of a half if you're one of the worst players on your team for, I forgot how many, can you put that graphic up one more time? I forgot how many games.
4: Over 30 games, right?
3: How many games was that? Can I see that graphic? Oh, 58 games.
4: 58.
3: Yeah. But Cub fans are going, oh, he's an MVP. Stop. The 9 players that I put on the list have been much more consistent than my favorite player, Pete Carl-Armstrong. He's my favorite player.
1: So he claims he's his favorite player, but he is giving us the meathead argument about, oh, he was batting ninth, how good could he have been? Or he had 4 bad weeks or whatever it was, 50-some games. And I think Alex Cohn dismissed that too, one of the play-by-play guys of the Cubs that we could break down here. And then he also threw Counsell under the bus, and he said that he was mismanaged.
2: Because he should have been batting leadoff. That's what he was saying.
1: That's what he was saying, yes. So how do you guys react to this? Obviously, like, I've responded, it's indisputable. Like, I've never experienced this where a guy's had a good half and people have picked apart weeks of a season when the compilation of the half is so good. Like, you're almost blaming him that he got so hot. And look, the part I understand is he fell off last year. There are some who believe and aren't watching closely because the approach has led to this. As PCA explained to Marquis, the game that he felt best about that turned it around was an 0-for-1 game. He didn't get a hit, but he walked three times and saw the most pitches. And that sort of swung the pendulum over to the successful at-bats where his approach changed. He stopped swinging at balls out of the zone. He's not going to mash like this forever. But will he slump like he did last year, considering the way he's changed his approach? And is it fair to discount his candidacy because he didn't have a fast start?
2: I personally believe he exaggerated the how long the slow start was. Who are the other National League names that were on his list? I know Shohei was on his list. Who else was on his list? Because I think if you let that, because this was a long clip. Like this was.
1: Yes, we just played a sample of that.
2: 6 or 7 minute clip.
0: The others were James Wood, Kyle Schwarber, Otto Lopez, Jordan Walker. That's all.
1: Jordan Walker's a very good player. Jordan Walker and PCA right now, as far as their candidacies for MVP, like, do you know how many people in Major League Baseball have a bad 3 or 4 week stretch? He's discounting it because PCA's happened in the first few weeks.
2: I get he got off to a slow start, but he must have been damn good for a long stretch of time to ultimately have the highest WAR of any of those players that were just named.
1: Right, and if it was reversed, if he got off to that quick start and then he's had a down 3 or 4 week period, but these were his numbers, would it make as much impact in his mind, or was this strictly because it was at the beginning of the season and he looked at his numbers and he was batting .230?
2: Yeah, and what numbers are we looking at? Because Shohei wasn't hitting dongs early in the season.
1: Because anybody who starts the year, what has PCA done these last 4 weeks, the last 5 weeks? Like the
2: mashed.
1: Most historic time. What has he been hitting, like .400 or something like that with a higher? If someone starts the year batting .400 with an OPS of 1300 and it lasts for 4 or 5 weeks, does Amsinger expect those numbers to stay where they're at? Of course someone's going to regress to more of the mean and have a down 3 weeks. He's docking him because those down weeks happened at the beginning of the year, which, by the way, a lot of the WBC guys got off to slow starts.
2: Yeah.
1: Pitchers, hitters, slow starts.
2: I would say, too, at one point there was talk also about the success of the team. You've got to be on a team that's winning. They're what, 11 games over .500?
0: Fifth best record in baseball.
2: And a lot of their guys are having down years with regard to where the back of their baseball card. Their pitching, their starting rotation has been decimated. Like, for a lot of games, it was PCA taking on the other team.
1: Right.
2: I don't know. He's been as valuable as anybody other than Shohei, I think, in baseball to his particular team.
1: Right.
2: Like, without PCA over a long stretch, that offense would have been dog manure.
1: So, Louis, we just played the Mooney clip like 15 minutes ago. Did you notice in the clip where Len, one of the highlights, was saying, you know, he hasn't hit a home run in a while, and then he hit a home run to hit his 18th, and he goes, the drought is over? Yeah, because no one can keep up the pace that Mooney was on. It is just to expect that PCA isn't going to have a downward area at some point of the season. You're just not a baseball player then. You're not in baseball. So whether it happens before, after, if the numbers are the numbers, and I just don't think you can dock him because they happened at the beginning of the year. It's pure silliness, and I believe that people outside of the Cubs bubble who aren't watching him on a day-to-day basis, they've had their judgment clouded because he is demonstrative, because he throws his bat, because he told the woman to do what he told her to do.
2: I would also say, too, like, if you're into, you know, all-around players, he's as good as anyone on the base paths. Defensively, he's better than any of the other guys that are being considered for the National League MVP. So I think a lot of this stuff is just kind of noise. It almost sounded like
1: But he's on the MLB Network. He's supposed to be an expert.
2: Okay, well, that, I mean,
1: like that's not coming from a caller on the South Side.
2: I get it, but I hear takes like that on national television shows all the time. I mean, this isn't unique. I just disagree with how he came to his conclusion and the evidence that he used to support his case. Guilty.
1: All right, we'll see how Jesse reacts to this. And Sox fans, who does Jesse believe the White Sox are going to take at number one? Does he have any clearer idea as we're down to the last minute here before the Sox select at 1-1? We'll talk about that with Jesse Rogers, who joins us from the South Side, coming up next.
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1: Jesse's going to join us here in a minute or two. Is it going to be on camera, Tyler? So you could watch him as well. You can always watch us, even if he would be on a phone, you know, you'd still hear him on our YouTube. It's youtube.com/@ESPN 1000 Chicago. 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Anything you missed this week, like Wilson Contreras, was very, very good. And by the way,
2: then he got hurt.
1: And he was on that plane in Boston in Chicago. I don't know what happened with the Boston plane. Bob Nightingale was tweeting it out earlier that he had gotten it from a Red Sox reporter, where the Red Sox, up until like an hour ago, still hadn't left Chicago. The game ended yesterday at like 4:20. It was an afternoon game.
2: Yeah.
1: They had all evening here, and they still didn't take off. They have a game tonight at 6:30 Central in New York. Like, they may get dressed on the plane.
2: Well, what a good town to be stranded in, that's for sure.
1: Yes, yeah. So I don't know if they ever, like, went back downtown or if they went to the Hilton by O'Hare and they stayed there overnight. But this is a Major League Baseball team getting stranded.
2: I would think that they could find a way to get a different plane.
1: Yeah, yeah.
2: I know my ass gets bumped off of planes all the time for people who need another plane. You've never been delayed because your plane was given to somebody else?
1: Delayed. The way you phrased it, I thought you meant you got kicked off the plane.
2: No, I've never been
1: to make room for someone else.
2: Like, no, I'm saying, like, have you never had a flight that was?
1: No, it timed out.
2: Your plane got sent somewhere else because someone needed your plane.
1: The worst is when you hear the crew timed out, or the crew has worked too long, can't work anymore. Mm-hmm. That's the worst.
2: I don't want a pilot who's been up for 38 straight hours.
1: It's true, too, but, like, let's staff this correctly here.
2: Okay.
1: Jesse Rogers is brought to you by your local Chicagoland Toyota Dealer Association. Toyota, let's go places. The place that we go right now is the south side of Chicago. Got a good view here from, it looks like, if I were to guess, another suite, perhaps.
2: You can't be in here.
1: That you have snuck into. Do I have this correctly?
14: No, I went with the press box.
1: Oh, there's a press box.
14: They can't kick me out of here.
1: Okay.
14: They can't kick me out of here, at least not yet. I'm in the press box. Everyone's down in the clubhouse right now. We just got word Mooney's not going to speak publicly until after the game. So first time he'll talk to the press will be after the game. Hopefully he does well. I mean, this is, as you were saying, Sylvie, kind of the center of the baseball universe in a lot of ways for the next few days. I mean, tonight it's sold out, Mexican Heritage Night. Tomorrow, they're dubbing it the future, present, and past day because of the draft, then the game, and then the alumni home run derby. I just saw Gordon Beckham downstairs, and, Jose Canseco is going to be here.
1: Oh.
14: And a few other guys. Yeah, that's, yeah. So tomorrow's going to be a real special day. Obviously, they're going to put the draft on the video board. They timed it out to have a day game tomorrow. They'll make the first pick around 12:30 Central, I think, something like that. I'll be here for that. And then the home run derby afterwards, and then they hit the all-star break. So this is really going to be a lot of fun this weekend. Okay, here.
2: Before we get to any of the really important stuff, who's in the alumni home run derby, Jess?
14: Okay, so off the top of my head, it's Canseco, Alexi Ramirez, who he got popped for steroids in the WBC, didn't he, Alexi Ramirez?
1: Oh, maybe he was preparing for this.
2: He's 44 years old, isn't he? Or older?
14: Something like that. So Canseco, Alexi Ramirez, Gordon Beckham, who else? Oh, Scott Podsednik. I'm missing two others. You could Google it right there. But that's the group for the most part. And, yeah, that'll take place after the game tomorrow.
1: It's funny because when you say Scotty Pods is in the home run derby, like, he did hit probably the most memorable home run in White Sox history. Either the Konerko slam or the Scotty Pods walk-off. And I think that season, I want to say, Jesse, did he hit one home run the whole year, or was it zero in the regular season, and he hit a couple in that postseason?
14: Something like that. May have been zero. It may have been zero. I think you're right. So Podsednik and Gordon Beckham, not exactly your quintessential home run hitters, but his alumni home run derby, so who knows? I mean, can Canseco still get it out? Because if he can, he'll probably win.
2: Yeah.
14: But what's he using? I don't know.
2: I hope the orthopedic surgeon's on call.
1: Well, what about Sammy? Sammy's a former Sox. Bring Sammy in for home run derby.
14: Yeah, I guess they didn't.
1: Frank's on the outs now with that lawsuit and everything. Is that?
14: Yeah,
1: I would love to see Frank hit home runs. Where's Paulie Konerko?
2: My God, let's bring Kitty Cat in then too. If we're not, we're gonna go down the list.
1: On the roof.
14: Why does each organization have to mend fences with one of their best players in franchise history?
1: Especially
14: first it was
1: here.
14: Sammy,
1: yeah,
14: and now it's Frank. And Frank didn't have the issues that Sammy did during his playing days. But anyway, so it's going to make for a fun, long day tomorrow. I mean, we could go with the draft. I have Mike Vassell's top 10 power rankings list.
1: Wait a minute. So what did you do here?
14: So I went up to Vassell and I told him what we've been doing on the radio the last couple weeks. I asked him for his honest answer on this. I said, if you can't do it honestly, don't worry about it. Because, you know, he's obviously a White Sox player. I said, give me your top 10. And in true Mike Vassell fashion, he thought about it. He like went back and forth with me on it. He really wanted to get Ian Happ in there. And then he asked me how he's doing. I said, this is a weekly power ranking, so he probably shouldn't be on the list this week. But he really wanted to get Ian Happ in there. Other than that, his list is pretty good. So
1: Where do you want to start? You want to start from 10 and go to 1 to build up the drama?
14: Yeah, we could do that. That's a good idea.
1: All right, this is Vassell's. We should put this out on a graphic, too, where Mike and with him with the wand. And this is Vassell's top 10 player power rankings in the city of Chicago currently.
14: And let me say, he was a little reluctant because, you know, naming Cubs is not the easiest thing. But he ended up doing it well and in the right way and, frankly, better than Jeff Mellor. But that's a whole other story.
1: Okay, all right.
14: Number 10 was his toughest one, which you'd imagine. Went back and forth, but he put Sam Antonacci at 10. Nothing wrong with that, right?
1: No, I had him higher, that's good.
14: At number 9, he really wanted to get this guy in there. I think for the last 2 weeks, it might be deserving. Dansby Swanson.
1: Wow.
14: Dansby Swanson's number 9.
1: A pitcher's
14: going to... He thought about him higher. Thought about him higher, realized what he was hitting, but then said, no, he's been hot lately. Can't argue with that, to be honest.
1: And Jesse, pitcher, like, you saw the play in Baltimore a couple days ago. He made another one to end a game where, like, the ball stuck in the webbing. Like, it's a pitcher's best friend. His defense is a pitcher's best friend. So Vassell, of course, is going to value him very high.
14: And frankly, in my last list to you guys, I had Nico and Dansby tied at 10. For that exact reason, I'm sorry, and the guys on MLB Network, I mean, when it comes to PCA, we are overlooking defense. The Cubs have an incredible defense. And I don't know why. Look, if Nico had made 10 game-saving plays at the wall in the outfield, if he was an outfielder, we would recognize it. Why is it any less incredible when he dives at second base? So that's partly why I had Swanson and Nico 10 tied in my last list. Okay, Antonacci 10, Swanson 9. Grant Taylor 8.
1: Okay.
14: Like, didn't have the best couple weeks, but you could understand it.
1: Sure.
14: Especially lower in the top 10 there. So Antonacci, Swanson, Grant Taylor, he had Mydrath 7. Mydrath 7.
2: Now it's getting fishy.
14: Yeah, a little bit. And then quickly at 6, he had Nico, and he made a point of putting Nico ahead of Mydrath. You know, mostly just to needle Mydrath a little bit. So
1: yeah, maybe like he's a better overall player, but in the power ranking sense of where they are currently, you know, like I didn't have Nico in my list.
14: Right. The top 5 makes a lot more sense. Maybe people might be questioning both Chase and Nico in the bottom 5 there. So at 5, he had Colson Montgomery. At 4, he had Seiya Suzuki. Mm. At 3, he had Vargas. At 2, and he debated this. It wasn't a quick answer. Mooney. Mooney's number 2. And like he's like, I know he's been hurt, but now that he's back, I'm putting him there. And then, of course, he said, without even a doubt, PCA at number 1.
1: Okay, so there's no doubt in his mind. The White Sox vibes guy, the guy who's been so unselfish during a year that he's not going to be able to play, and he's really been the guy who is – who has really brought everyone in. You ask Vargas, who's the guy? You ask Peters, who's the guy? They all say it's Vassell, and yet he is recognizing PCA as the number 1 guy.
14: Yeah, and I thought it was interesting how he worded it with Mooney. Like, now that he's back, he's going right up to 2. And look, he doesn't need to kiss Mooney, but like Vargas and Colson could have been fine at 2 or 3, whatever. My point being is I think he really thinks that Mooney's that good. He is deserving of number 2, even though he's been injured. So, again, PCA, Mooney, Vargas, Seiya, Colson, Nico, Chase Mydrath, Grant Taylor, Swanson, Antonacci. That's his list.
2: So if you don't like the list, feel free to hassle Vassell, right?
1: Oh, I like that.
2: Yeah, that's what we're going to hassle. You know what, Jess? There's one name on that list and where he's at, and it's kind of it reminds you of how the people inside baseball feel about it. And Nico said the same thing. I kind of winced when he said Seiya at 4. But when Nico tells you the best pure hitter on our team is Seiya Suzuki, and pitchers in Major League Baseball and others, regardless of where he's at right now in terms of how hot he is, I think there's this universal respect for him as a hitter, isn't there?
14: It's a great thought. And remember 2 weeks ago when you started this, and I kind of wasn't sure, is it weekly? Is it, you know, you're just trying to figure it out. I put Seiya number two, Tommy.
2: Yeah.
14: I had Seiya two in my initial list. I think I dropped him to three or four last week. And you're right. What Nico said has stuck in my mind. And then you watch the recent games, especially. He is just a monster when he connects.
2: Yeah.
14: He just has to connect a little bit more with men on base. But he is really the guy outside of PCA in that lineup. Yeah. And when he's going, I feel like it really impacts the team even more than PCA in some ways, just because he has that just massive power. So I'm not surprised Vasil had him up there. I've had him even higher than that.
2: Jess, can you tell us a couple of things here? What is the current vibe of this White Sox team as they lost a home series for the first time since April? They've lost three in a row. They haven't lost four in a row all season long. So the vibe based on where they've been the last 3 days and maybe how that vibe changes when Mune walks into the clubhouse.
14: I mean, the vibe changed with Mune for a lot of reasons. The obvious ones, first and foremost, what he brings to the lineup, but his personality as well. As goofy as Mellor's top 10 list was, what he said to you yesterday about the Sox was right on the money. This was a hot Boston Red Sox team, a really hot one. And that is going to happen sometimes. And I will tell you right now, I will be surprised if they don't bounce back and win this series. It's hard to predict sweeps in baseball, but sold out crowd tonight, pretty much a sellout tomorrow. I don't know what Sunday looks like. The A's are not playing well right now at all. So this is the chance to show you that what happened the last 3 days was mostly about Boston and less about the White Sox. And I truly believe that. I think they're fine. Davis Martin has come back down to earth, but him and Sean Burke are still pitching well. Anthony Kay is pitching well. Their bats went a little silent. Well, here comes Murakami, right, to give you a lift. And do you think that Colson and Vargas and some of the Antonacci had a bad week? You think that's going to last? I don't. So I think they're fine. I think this mostly was about the Red Sox, not the White Sox.
1: I included you on that player A, player B thing, and I just brought it up on the air in the first hour. And Sox fans don't want to hear it. The point of that, Jesse, and it was comparing two pitchers, and what it was doing is the Chicago careers of Davis Martin and Shota Imanaga, and Imanaga's numbers are much better. Who is Davis Martin? Is Davis Martin what we've seen in the first half, and now he's just getting tired? Or is what we're seeing here in the last few starts Davis Martin regressing to what he's been in his career as a 29-year-old pitcher?
14: Well, here's how I'll answer it. I think the floor has been raised. I don't think the ceiling is as high as we saw the first 8-10 starts, whatever that was. I think he is tiring a little bit. The break will be what will be useful. I don't think he's going to go back to April, May, early June, Davis Martin. But I do think he's now he's raised that floor to a 3.5 to 4 ERA kind of pitcher, which is really a number two plus, three plus, whatever it is, somewhere there. It's not ace material. I don't think he's an ace. He showed it for a while. It doesn't mean he is. Shota showed that he's been an ace at times, but we don't think he's an ace either. So I do think he's probably settling into a higher floor, but that ceiling is probably going to stay a little bit lower than it was in the first few months.
1: All right. And then for those who want the information on the number one overall pick, you wrote an article too about the process that went in here. And I don't know if I said this when you were on or if this was early in the week, but what I said to Waddle was, 2 years ago, if you would have had this Rock Chulowski guy who was so good his junior year and still lived up to everything his senior year, whatever it is, sophomore, junior, forget what year he is. But like these last 2 years of college, and they would have passed on him, we would have said, oh, typical Sox, reaching for the high school kid, this or that. Getz has earned the benefit of the doubt with the development, with the way he's chosen players, with the trades that he has made. So, I think most Sox fans and us will say, okay. And I think this is what you're getting after with your process. So tell us about that. And then who you believe the guy is going to be, because there are three to choose from at number one.
14: Yeah, and I've actually changed my mind within the last week, maybe a couple times, but I'll give you my pick. I mean, look, I like how they sort of whittled it down to, it has nothing to do with who's on the major league field right now. It has nothing to do with the CBA. It has nothing to do with money, because frankly, all you're doing, if you save some money on the top pick, you're still spending it in later rounds. You never pocket that money. So it's a strategic move if you spend less on the number one pick, because you're just spending more later on. And I do think they're going to try to save some money early on to spend later, because they do have the top pick in every round, remember? And as Mike Shirley said the other day, they never want this position again, and they may never get into this position again. So you really want to maximize the entirety of the draft. And frankly, I mean, you don't pick based on your major league team. You know, the guy's not going to be ready tomorrow. The team's going to look different. We might have a lockout. Guys, you know, guy gets hurt, whatever. I mean, you pick the best possible player with the notion that if there are two of them, then you bring in things like, okay, if this guy will take a little less now, I can buy a third round pick and pay him a little bit more. You know, and it is pretty even. It is pretty even. I think Emerson really closed the gap. So did Lackey. But I think it's going to be Chalowski. I think it's going to be Chalowski. And I changed my mind early in the week. I said Emerson to you. I think that you want to portray that you could take any of the guys just to make sure they're not asking for record bonuses. And if Chalowski does want a huge, huge bonus, higher than anyone would have thought, they won't take him. So money does play a part. But most guys want to be known as the number one pick overall in the draft. That's important. But there's others that want to direct themselves to a certain city and ask for a higher bonus. And that's where they tell the team, I'd rather not sign with you. And that is all in play here. So there, nothing's cut and dry. Jesse, nothing's done.
15: Jesse, is this a gut? Is this a gut feeling that you have? Or is this based on knowledge that you're saying Chalowski?
14: Mostly gut, because you have not heard many leaks. Look at the mock drafts. Everyone's got a different one. They may not have made the decision as they negotiate with agents. That all happens right now. So in the next 18 hours, it really could get solidified. That's probably why you haven't heard a leak, a definitive leak, because they're bouncing around all three names and talking to agents. So this is a gut feeling. I more recently thought Emerson, but the final moments here, I'm going back to Chalowski. A little bit more money in the bank. I don't know if the ceiling is as high as Emerson, but who knows? He's 18 years old. I mean, the other guy's 21, so it's all a crapshoot. But I'm feeling like it might be Chalowski.
2: Where does he project to play? Well, like 10 years into his big league career, where will most of his starts come in the infield?
14: Boy, it's a great question, because he really is an elite level shortstop. But they have several of them,
2: right?
14: And look, Colson's a bigger guy. In a vacuum, you might move Colson off a short as he starts to age, and put someone a little bit more slick, whatever you want to call it, in there, even though Colson's played well at short. I don't know 10 years from now, Tommy. I know right now he's going to stick at shortstop, and I would assume somehow make the major league team as a shortstop. But I can't see the light at the end of the tunnel,
2: right,
14: how the pieces all fit, because they have so many good prospects, especially on the left side of the infield. They also have Billy Carlson, a slick fielding shortstop. So this is where Getz can also move someone this July in the offseason and really bulk up his pitching staff.
2: That's where I was going next. If you had to, you know, project again and the Getz aggression meter, where they sit right now, how aggressive do you anticipate he will be trying to add to his roster, and how might that change over the course of the next several weeks?
14: I think with every passing day, it feels like he'll be more aggressive. I do. The division's gotten tighter. The AL is still open, wide open, right? I don't know what's going up there. The AL is wide open still, and the division's wide open, and they have openings in the back end of the pen as well as the starting staff. I don't think he's afraid to trade a prospect. I just don't think he's going to blow up the future. But they've got a lot of them. I think one good one could be on the move. And then you fill it in with, you know, a B or a C type of prospect. But one good one can get you something good, a rental or a controllable pitcher. So I think he's going to be aggressive, Tommy. I also think he sees nothing's promised next year. The CBA, the lockout, what the Tigers and Royals have done going backwards this year. I think he sees all that and sees the opportunity. So I think he'll be aggressive.
15: I'm going to change it up on you here, Jesse. Any Cubs news? We did 20 minutes there on the White Sox because, like, that's, like you said, that's the epicenter of baseball right now with pick 1-1. To see how they bounce back here against Oakland with Mooney coming back, who has been such a great player for the White Sox. So really good stuff. But what would you like to get after regarding the Cubs as they continue on the road here?
14: Well, you've talked about PCA, and I can't stress enough the amazing strides he has made and the defense he plays. MLB Network or anyone else needs to recognize that. Council on my podcast this week talked a lot about PCA. And the thing he really stressed is the strides you can make at a younger age. And he's not wrong. It's counterintuitive. You would think after years in the league, you start to make strides. But when you're 28 or 29, you are who you are. You don't start taking walks. Look at Javi Baez. He never made those early strides, and then he ended up never making strides. So Council is like, no, this is the time before they get to 2,000, 3,000 at-bats to make that leap, start to understand the pitch selection better, and he has done that at 24 years old. I can't believe anybody would sort of underestimate that contribution and that leap he's made at the plate and in the field for that matter. It's tremendous. And, you know, if Ohtani wasn't around, we'd have a real debate for the MVP because right now it's still Ohtani.
2: Yeah, I couldn't believe the lack of you know, appreciation for defense when they were having their conversation because it is really important. Jess, I was going to ask you about Suzuki, but I see he's in the lineup against the Reds today. I think they took him out at the end of the game and the game I think they lost to the Orioles. Any update on, you know, what was the problem was?
14: Well, I think he banged up his legs again. Maybe the same knee that he was out.
15: I thought it was cramps. I thought he was fine after the game. Yeah.
2: Okay.
15: That it was just cramps.
2: So nothing
14: but
2: lingering.
14: Here's the point, though. He's had some leg issues. I could definitely see him DHing a couple times this weekend just to get him to the All-Star break because he has been banged up. He's gone to the ground in right field a bunch. The knee injury. He's been red hot at the plate for the most part. So I could definitely see him being DH, maybe even all 3 days, but certainly a day or two to get him to the All-Star break. So he's been so key. Him and PCA have been so important. And then, you know, it was, as we talked about, when that lineup's going, it is, you know, Dansby is helpful at the bottom. It is a lengthy lineup. It's not a powerful lineup. And right now it's back to being lengthy, and that's been fun to watch.
15: All right, any other news, Jesse, that you want to get after? Anything, would you like to apologize for your take on U.S. soccer from earlier in the week?
2: Ah, comrade
15: Jesse.
2: Ruining
15: the vibes.
14: Yeah. Absolutely not. I think I said it right. Let me just put it this way. No third party should get involved in a sports, you know, issue or whatever the case may be. It's just ridiculous. So, it doesn't matter. I mean, they played like crap and that's that, but, can I give you a quick pitch? I've never given you.
15: Yes, I love this. I love this. That's really good by you, too. Thank you.
14: It's the opposite of the left lane driving complaint. I don't like when I'm going 75 in the left lane and the guy behind me wants to go 90. Too bad, buddy. You're going to kill someone.
15: No,
14: I'm not moving out of the way for you to go 90.
15: You're not the ruler of the left.
2: That's a bad bitch.
15: Are there people in front of you? If you're alone in the left lane and you're not passing, you're not supposed to be in the left lane.
2: You're the problem.
15: You get over to the middle lane, go 70 or 75.
14: But I'm going 70 passing the people in the middle lane.
15: If you're passing, that's... No, wait. Are you passing people in the left lane, though? The left lane's a passing lane.
14: Right. I'm passing people that are in the middle lane.
15: Okay.
14: I'm already going 70, 75. I don't need you're on my bumper going 90. And if I do pass, you're going to kill someone. So it's the anti left lane complaint. You're going too fast, buddy, and I'm not getting out of your way.
15: You are not the radar guy. It is not up to you to tell people what they can do.
14: I'm the safety patrol on the highway.
15: So you are denied on quick pitch. Jesse, listen at four. I think you're going to agree with me on two of my points. I've got two instances to make one grand point of price gouging. And wait till you hear these two. That's a little more of a tease than I'm giving you.
14: Do I got to wait till after the break or something?
15: No, you have to wait till four. We do the segment. Okay. Yes. I know you listen to the show when you're covering the beat.
2: You got nothing to do.
15: You're the greatest supporter of this radio show out of anyone we have, even more so than Zetterman.
14: Yeah, it was funny. I was texting with Wilson Contreras, speaking of good guests and stuff. He was on the plane. He's like, I don't know what's going on. We're just waiting and waiting and waiting.
2: Did they ever take off?
14: Yeah, they did take off about 2:15. About 2:15, they took off.
15: That's crazy. Have you heard of that? Just over. It wasn't bad weather. It was that long of a wait, almost 20 hours for a plane that needed to be changed out.
14: Not after a day game. I would think, okay, day game, you lose a few hours, but by 10 o'clock, 11 o'clock at night, you're flying. But for them to go back to the hotel and then come back the next day, I assume they just could not take another plane. They had to take that charter. I don't know exactly why. Obviously, it's, you know, baseball charter. So they left at 2:15, but they are so red hot. I wouldn't doubt they'll beat the Mets tonight. You don't need much pregame for the Mets.
2: No.
15: All right, Jesse, I'm going to tweet it out. That I want to make sure I'm not taking you out of context here. What I'm about to tweet says, after debating his prediction all week, Jesse Rogers sees the White Sox going with Rock Chalowski. Should I add something that this is just a prediction, not a report?
14: Yes, no inside information. It's a gut feeling and, you know, study long, study wrong. So I'm probably going to be wrong because I've been studying this for months and months. So. I don't think anybody knows. Look at the mock drafts. Look at Kylie McDaniel. Look at Keith Law. Look at others. Baseball Perspective, Baseball America. Everyone's got a different number one and a different reason. So the drama is great, man. It's kind of fun. And whoever it is, I think they're going to try to bring him in here Sunday. And, you know, it'll be a big deal because 1-1 is a big deal. You're forever known as the number one overall pick. As much as the baseball draft isn't like the NBA or NFL, it's still a big deal to be taken number one.
15: All right, Jesse, you're the best. Have a great weekend, okay?
14: All right, guys. Yep. Talk to you later.
15: There he is. Two bad takes from Jesse this week. The left lane driving thing and then the USA thing.
2: Yeah, that was awful. Is that what the cool kids say now is 1-1? Like, instead of the first overall pick, you're known as the first pick in the first round.
15: I used 1.1 on my tweet.
2: You're part of the cool kid club, obviously.
15: Not really. I'm definitely not part of any cool
2: club. Yeah, are you going to start abbreviating words, too? Yeah.
15: Hezzy?
2: What you do? You're going to do some hezzy.
15: After a brief hezzy, we will be back with Waddle's World on ESPN 1000. And you know what? That tracks.
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26: This is Waddle's World.
31: And in Chicago, Tom Waddle. He can't run, he's not fast, but he gets open.
26: Bears legend.
31: Amazing.
26: 9 career TDs in the NFL.
31: He caught everything that was thrown and took every hit that they could give him.
26: Tom Waddle.
32: Are you not entertained? Are you not entertained?
26: It's time to find out what's on Tom's mind.
32: Is that why you're here?
26: As we go inside Waddle's World.
2: Tyler Aki and I have officially doubled our bets on NL MVPs. Shohei Ohtani has been ruled out of the All-Star game with knee inflammation.
0: And out of his start tonight.
2: Out of his start tonight as well.
15: Mm-hmm. I don't like rooting for injury, but I'm very happy.
2: But in this case, fall down a flight of steps.
15: Like I said to you after he brought it up to me, Tyler, 2 days ago, it's just too big of a value. And by the way, when we hopped on this at 30-1, that was the day that he hit the two home runs, PCA, and he went down to 15-1.
0: He's 8-1 on FanDuel right now.
15: So, we got him, whatever the case is, on sale. We got him at half price. And I also sprinkled the infield on the 9-1 bet. I think, who knows? What if Schwarber hits 65 home runs? What if he has a 20 home run month? And what if Ohtani gets hurt? To me, this is simply insurance on Ohtani either getting hurt, PCA keeping it up, or a combination of both.
2: Just to spice it up with our bets, I have Ohtani, before the Major League Baseball season started, I had Ohtani to win MVP. Tyler had Soto. Yeah. Right?
0: Uh-huh.
2: So Tyler came in here with the Ohtani news, which I was ahead of you for because I'm a newsbreaker.
0: Yes, you are.
2: And you said to me, Ohtani's out, knee inflammation, won't play the All-Star game. And what did you say to me?
0: You want to double down.
2: I said, I'll
0: double down only if I get Pete. I get to like lump Pete into my little MVP pot.
15: Why don't you get the field? You should get the, if they're offering 9-1 on the field, like all you're doing is doing an even bet. He should give you the field.
2: I'm not giving you Jack. You know what? I almost swore.
15: How about Schwarber? Schwarber, PCA.
2: How about you stay in your lane
15: Soto
2: over there? This is my quick
0: pitch. I actually offered
2: you
0: him Schwarber.
2: You're dipping your nose into our wager.
15: Yes, I am.
0: At first, he's like, no, why would I give you Pete? And I said, well, then I'm not going to double down.
2: Well, that's, I didn't, I and was then, like, yeah.
0: And then I was like, I'll even give you Schwarber. And he was like, no, he took Schwarber out. Yeah, like, he didn't want Schwarber. So he just wants Ohtani.
2: I love Schwarber, but yeah. I don't need him. So it's now a $20 bet. You've got Soto and Pete. I think it's a good play by you.
0: Thank you.
2: But
0: no, you're just
2: like
0: goading
2: even
0: me.
2: Now,
0: you're goading
2: Shohei.
0: Me.
2: No, I'm not. Shohei is still a huge favorite, isn't he?
0: He still is. Yeah, he's like -1600.
2: I was cheering you guys on to make the play last week at 31. I think it's a great value play. No question. What if this is something? What, as we talked about, what if the Dodgers decide to just rest him and not pitch him? You know, as much in the second half.
0: Or it goes every sixth day or something like that.
2: I just wanted to spice this thing up. By the way, breaking news. That trade for Nick Claxton, finally official, I believe.
15: Right, I know. I remember when I asked Brandon, I forgot that those don't go official until after the new league year, but it did take a little while.
2: My God, it's July 10th.
15: Well, look at the way the Raptors deal is. I mean, like, geez, well, like, did they get enough? The NBA had how many months of a heads up on the Kawhi Leonard stuff that there was, you know, some shadiness going on with, what's his name, finds out? Who does that series?
0: Pablo Torre.
15: Pablo finds out.
0: Oh, he's going to hang a banner for this one. He held up a trade for a couple months.
2: Well, I think that's a better title, though. What's his name finds out?
15: What's his name finds out?
2: I think that's a good title.
15: Do you think I'm going to give you a curveball here? Really, this is a big sweeping curveball I'm going to throw your way. You ready for this one?
2: Okay.
15: I've been thinking about this. Do you think Pablo Torre finds out we'll do a Matt Miller investigation?
2: Yes.
15: Because it's already been, like, awful announcing, I think
2: we
15: it was.
2: So you
15: already
2: guys have
15: this
2: talked about
15: the story about Matt Miller, who we like a lot. He's always been, we've met him in person and I'm just saying not as a, and then all this stuff has come up since his accident that he caused with the semi. His car was totaled. He has had to have an arm amputated. He started the GoFundMe that kind of put a red flag up. And then it turns out he has been like the commissioner of these charity fantasy football leagues in the past, where he's been ghosting people who have won. And he's been claiming that there are some charities that would benefit that are not really in service. Mm. So, like, people want to get to the bottom of the Matt Miller story.
2: Yeah, I didn't really know much about Matt other than I thought he was pretty good at evaluating college players and how they projected to the NFL. He was high on Colston Loveland, as many of us were, and I thought that, you know, I just liked his draft analysis. It's quite a sordid story.
0: I don't think he will.
15: You don't think he will?
0: No, because, like,
2: is that ESPN on ESPN?
15: No,
2: crime?
15: Pablo's not there anymore.
0: Not,
15: oh,
0: that's right. But, like, wouldn't he try to figure out the Rossini thing first? Like, I feel like the media people don't like to touch the media people stories.
2: What's to find out about the Rossini? What's left to find out about the Rossini variables?
15: I agree with you.
2: I mean, what else is there?
0: Well, you never know.
2: Like,
15: you never know.
0: There's an endless thing. We didn't realize, like, then there was the thing with the Vikings that came out.
15: With the police officer. Did you ever see the video of the police officer?
2: Oh, about she tried to get out of
0: the ticket.
15: Yeah, and she claimed that she had...
0: She FaceTimed him.
15: Yeah, she claimed on a talk show she was flexing that she got out of a ticket once because she FaceTimed with a head coach.
2: And was that confirmed or...
15: No, and the video shows that all she does is show that she was texting with KOC. Because the cop in New Jersey... she thought would be a Jets or Giants fan, and it turns out he's a Vikings fan. So she then in turn showed him.
2: I gotcha.
15: Hey, look, I was just texting with KOC, and he's like, pretty cool. And then he let her out of the ticket.
2: Wow. Okay.
15: What about
2: anything else to that?
15: We got to talk about the Spurs play-by-play guy later.
2: Here's a sobering story. Not surprised. NFL players are 4 times more likely to die from neurodegenerative disease. NFL players 4 times more likely than the general population to die of neurodegenerative diseases such as dementia and Parkinson's, according to a study released this past Wednesday by Mass General Brigham, Boston University, and the Concussion and CTE Foundation. The researchers studied 19,824 athletes who played in the NFL between 1960 and 2019, including the 1,994 who have died, calling it the biggest retrospective cohort study to date. They found the rates of neurodegenerative death was more significant for

0: NBC, ESPN, and Michael Strahan when they had the running back who has
1: Chris Johnson.
0: Chris Johnson, they just interviewed.
1: Yeah.
0: And they didn't ask the ALS. Yeah. Strahan didn't ask or say, do you believe that football contributed to this? Because, you know, we've seen it. We saw it with Mongo. We've seen it with other players who played with the Bears even. And professional football players who, it's a much higher risk.
1: Yes.
0: Football players.
1: It is. Very sobering, for sure. On a lighter note, Taylor Swift's fans are paying $32 for garbage from outside the wedding.
0: That's ridiculous.
1: Yeah.
0: It's actually cheaper than I thought they would pay. I thought they would pay more than $32.
1: Including cigarette butts and an ovulation test kit.
0: Whoa.
1: Yeah, that was part of the garbage. A New York artist picked up the garbage on July 3rd from city streets around Madison Square Garden, where the couple staged a glamorous event for obviously hundreds and thousands of guests.
0: Why would you buy that?
1: By the way, before we go to break and come back from Florida, Ohio, I just want to remind you about the story from Fort Wayne, Indiana, about the young man who cut off his penis and lit it on fire and the entire garage went up. This has kind of been a story that has taken the nation, you know, by storm, so to speak. I just want to reiterate that here on the Waddle and Sylvie show, we feel that in many ways we are newsmakers and trendsetters. We had that story on Wednesday.
0: We had it first.
1: We had it on Wednesday.
0: Ron Madej, who called in yesterday on the FAFO show, who's a big listener, he listens every day. And he sent me a message on Instagram saying, I hope we hear this on Waddle's World. Yeah. And I go, well, you did on Wednesday.
1: Yes.
0: And he goes, how'd I miss that?
1: Yeah.
0: Because Waddle is always ahead of this. This is getting
1: Especially with penis stories.
0: This is your Pulitzer.
1: Well, and look, I have to, between Tyler and AOC and others, they're the ones that do the research. So they're the ones that get the awards. I just read the prompter.
0: Yeah, people have criticized 60 Minutes for what they really want to go after these days.
1: Yeah.
0: As far as stories and everything. We will continue to be relentless.
1: Yes.
0: On penis stories.
1: Yes.
0: We could assure you on that and that there will be no changes going forward.
1: Do you remember I asked, was this one a little bit overboard? And I think Hannah said yes. Tyler, were you here for that?
2: I said no.
1: It's totally cool. Yeah. And then the rest of the newsmaking society has picked this story up over the course of the last 48 hours and run with it. I heard Cap and Hoodie talking about it today. It's on everybody's
0: TMZ,
1: Twitter
0: site.
1: Post. Just
0: PMT had it today, where Big Cat was talking about it with PFT.
1: We had this story on Wednesday, people.
0: It is not just the usual, hey, this man is so crazy, he cut off his own junk. He cut it off and then lit it on fire and then started a garage fire with it. As a torch.
1: I mean, I would have advised him to maybe use a rag or maybe some newspaper to get the fire started. Your penis wasn't necessary to get the blaze going.
0: Yeah, if you're going to be an arsonist.
1: I do think Cap asked a very important question. How in the world was he up for setting the fire, because the blood loss should have been so drastic that he should have passed out.
0: Well, maybe that was a problem, that he wasn't getting enough blood there.
1: So he cut it off and set it on fire?
0: Uh-huh. Yeah.
1: Okay, so just again, I mean,
0: Blood flow's been the problem, isn't it, for a lot of people?
1: You may consider this a gratuitous patting of one's own back. I call it just a reminder that we're newsmakers here on this show, okay? When we come back, Florida or Ohio, and some more junk burning.
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18: Game that's sweeping the nation. 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Random stabbings. or maybe just some good old-fashioned debauchery. Ah. 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
0: Man arrested after exposing himself to DoorDash driver claims he did it because a cat scratched him.
4: Oh, it says
19: this was details.
4: A cat scratched him, so he took it out.
19: Do you know what he had? Cat scratch fever.
0: That's what the headline says here.
19: Really?
0: Cat scratch fever.
19: Do you know what that is? That's an old Ted Nugent song.
0: Yep.
19: Cat scratch fever.
0: Man was arrested after he exposed himself to a DoorDash driver and told authorities he took off his clothes because of a cat scratch. The delivery driver went to a house to deliver food to David Thorson, 57 years old.
19: Oh, come on now, David.
0: The sheriff said that Thorson opened the door wearing nothing but a shirt when the delivery driver was trying to do the DoorDash. He lifts his shirt and shows her his dash, Judd said.
4: They shouldn't laugh. It's so bad. It's a creepy look to begin with.
19: Hello.
4: The shirt with no pants look is a completely,
19: it's not a look.
4: It's a terrible look.
19: It's a crime. It's not a look.
4: Well, I know that, but it's, in my opinion, even creepier than if you're totally naked.
19: Yeah, like, who does that? Nobody's walking anywhere, your house, anywhere, walking with a shirt on and nothing else.
0: According to Sheriff Judd, Thorson told deputies that his kitten scratched him.
19: His kitten.
4: Yeah, there's lots of jokes if we were on FAFO right now.
0: Is that the best excuse you've got? We're going to take you to jail. There are no cats, and we're going to give you some britches to wear, and we expect you to keep them on.
19: I love the term britches for pants. Like, I just love it. This is not happening in Ohio.
4: Did they say they did not find a cat in the house even?
0: No cats in the house. Thorson was charged with public nudity, violation of probation, was charged with an unlawfully concealed weapon, possession of meth, and possession of drug paraphernalia.
19: Now I'm worried.
4: This is small.
19: Now I'm worried.
4: Small town Ohio.
19: Any word whether or not he was the one making cat sounds before he said, "Want to see my wiener?"
4: You know what? I'm going to go with where we went in the Cincinnati area. I'm going to go with Blue Ash, Ohio.
19: No. Oh, that is criminal that you would go there. Criminal that you would even say that. That hits too close to home.
4: I know. It's right near you.
19: And you know Blue Ash is a nice place.
4: Nice.
19: It's upscale.
4: It doesn't mean that everyone's on the up and up. It's got to be a community that has enough people to DoorDash. Because I don't know if, like, small towns have DoorDash. So this is a suburb of Cincy.
19: Why do you... I'm not opening the door when the DoorDash is there. I get a... If somebody says,
4: He clearly wanted to open up the door.
19: The meth is throwing me off here, but... No, I'm going Hillsborough County, Florida.
4: Oh, wow.
19: No, I'm not. This doesn't happen on the home turf.
4: Sure it does.
19: No, it doesn't.
4: Potsy?
20: So what's your theory, Waddle? It's meth is Ohio, booger sugar is Florida.
19: Yeah. All right. Yeah. So I just took my own rationale, flipped it upside down. Meow.
4: You don't believe in your...
20: Yeah, I'm fading the theory here. I'm going to play the numbers game. I'm going to go Orlando for it.
0: It took place in Lakeland, Florida.
19: Shame on you for thinking that a good Buckeye citizen would do something like that. And I think you threw the meth reference in just to try to...
4: Maybe that is... I should take that
0: in. A little misdirection on you.
19: Meow.
4: Right.
19: Yes.
4: Outstanding. That's a good story.
19: You know what? That's a double win for me. First of all, I got it right. Second of all, I can't claim him as a fellow Ohioan.
4: No, triple win for
19: you. Triple win.
4: Because inside of Waddle's word for Florida or Ohio, it's also one of the P's.
19: Yes.
4: And it didn't happen in Ohio. You got it right.
19: Correct. That was a triple win.
4: That's a trifecta right there. The triple Lindy. Do you remember what he did with the triple Lindy before he did the triple Lindy?
19: Well, he bounced on
4: Rodney Dangerfield. Didn't he go?
19: Did he
4: cup his armpit and make the fart noises?
19: Can you make the fart noises?
4: I used to. I don't think I can anymore. That's good.
19: Did you get a good waxing in before you go on a vacation?
4: I got my back waxed, yes. I can't do it
7: much
4: anymore.
7: You can do it. Can you guys do it? Can you?
20: Probably, right?
4: I used to love doing that.
1: Oh, yeah.
7: He's an all-American in there.
4: That is really the younger you are, the better you are.
7: Yeah.
4: Like, you noticed how the young guy had best. Yeah,
20: Dude, that was our thing. Like, that was
4: one of the best tricks to
20: learn. Yeah, that was awesome.
4: When you can make the fart sound.
7: Not only did he make it loud, but he also had the, you know, so many revolutions.
20: A lot of reps.
7: Tyler, can you make your armpit sing? Let's
1: see if I still got it.
7: Potsy, you got to...
20: Oh, really? Dude, that's clean.
7: You guys are all American.
4: It's a Friday show, man. It's a Friday show.
7: Good work, boys.
4: All right, let's load this up, guys.
20: I need a drink.
4: It's a day late, so bring it strong here. I'm hot about something that I've witnessed in the last couple of days. And I think you're not going to believe what I'm going to bring to the table. 312-332-3776 for your quick pitch. 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
3: Mad about the Bears?
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8: This is it. I'm done. Through. It's over. I'm gone. Finished. Over. I will never work for you again.
3: Stuck in traffic?
9: Oh, damn it! I don't care if you're old. Seize the gap.
3: Come on and complain.
10: You choose things that are funny or mildly amusing or interesting. You're a miracle.
3: Let's bitch about it with Waddle and Sylvie.
4: Friday edition, usually Thursdays around this time. But we were in White Sox coverage. We like to do it when we're on all platforms. So ring us up at 332-3776. Your everyday complaints that maybe we haven't heard about, that you want to speak into existence, and maybe someone hears you who is guilty of doing what you're complaining about. Maybe they changed their behavior and they didn't know that they were doing something wrong. So we go around the room. We'll give you our quick pitches, like the title says. It's got to be quick, guys. No long stories. No long-form stories here. Let's get to the bitching, and let's do it quickly at 312-332-3776. If the line's busy, keep trying, because we go through these calls quickly, and we go through a lot of them. Waddle, what is your quick pitch?
7: I had two of them. One was the Friday before we left on vacation from a nice restaurant. We had DoorDash or we had whatever. My hamburger, the bun was cold. It was wet, and the hamburger, the burger itself was dry and awful.
4: And your like, bun was wet and cold?
7: Yeah, it was. Oof. My buns were wet and cold, and it was just gross. I mean, I don't know. I mean, if you're going to...
4: Did you call the restaurant? Do you think it was a delivery issue?
7: Because we've used them, you know, or we've eaten there quite a bit. But I was very disappointed. My real quick bitch was twice traveling. Once in Santa Clara and San Francisco when we got back from South Carolina. So it happened two separate times. I got verbally yelled at by the Uber driver.
4: Ooh.
7: For putting my hand on the door of the automatic door on the...
11: Oh, yeah, they'll do that.
7: On the minivan.
4: Because
7: we had to order an XXL, and usually, sure. You know, I mean, it wasn't a Suburban, it was a minivan.
4: Your hand was where?
7: I put my hand on the
11: But
7: on the
11: basically,
7: latch.
11: He tried to open the door.
7: Yeah.
11: The
4: and he's like, no, I got it. I control it up here.
11: Yep.
4: I think I've not been yelled at, but I've been told.
7: Twice?
11: There's been Ubers.
20: I have definitely been yelled at for that.
11: There are Ubers who have it in their car. They have like signs that say, do not touch the handle. I think
7: in San Francisco, I probably deserved the yell because there was a sign that I didn't recognize until
4: can't
7: I got
4: read?
7: In there.
4: Hey, buddy, can't read?
7: But listen, I'm paying over $100 on each of these rides.
4: This is
7: okay, sir.
11: Going to touch his handle.
7: There's no reason for you to yell at me about this. I'm a grown-ass man. I'm 59 years old. I have four adult daughters, okay? I have two grandkids. I have a college degree. I didn't say this, so I'm just saying this now.
11: And a mortgage.
7: You don't have to yell at me because I accidentally touched the handle of your Honda, whatever the hell that thing is.
4: You know Waddle. Waddle doesn't like the presentation. He always talks about that.
7: I wouldn't yell at you. You know, if you're my Uber driver for, you know, something odd, boy, they got testy. They got testy.
4: Yeah, well,
7: don't touch your handle.
4: Oof.
11: I don't understand why they're so anti.
7: I don't know.
4: Were they anti-touching the handle? You may screw up the door. I don't know.
20: It breaks, I think, if they're, like, doing it at the same time. Oh, really? And you're
7: you know,
20: trying,
7: and the funny thing is when I get in, my seatbelt doesn't work. So one of these for you, buddy. Yeah, yell at me about the door. If you go too fast,
0: did you
7: stop
0: give him
7: quick,
0: a lower
7: I'm going
0: rating?
7: Through the windshield. Nah, I gave him a 20% tip.
0: Well, that's, yeah, that, but I mean, the what about the rating? Did you go five stars?
7: Think, I don't think I
0: you
7: rated
0: didn't rate him?
11: No. I don't think you can rate without, or give a tip without rating, can you?
7: I did.
0: No.
7: I didn't rate him.
0: No, you don't have to tip. I mean, you don't have to rate, I don't believe.
11: Oh, really?
0: I don't believe so.
11: I don't think you have to rate, but I thought if you were going to give a tip,
0: you have to rate.
11: You have to rate.
0: Interesting, okay.
7: And I was very
0: I'll
7: nice,
0: check that
7: and
0: out
7: I
0: tomorrow.
7: Helped him load our luggage because we had so much luggage. I felt bad for him because I didn't want him to get hurt.
0: Look at you patting yourself on the back. I was helping him load the luggage.
7: I was. Wait, when your kids get older. Like, my daughters, they exceed the 50-pound limit by quite a bit.
0: I know that. You want to hear mine? I'm very hot about this. I think this is stupid, and I may offend a few people here, including some of my chef friends. Can we all agree that we live in a world today where everything is overpriced? Because, like, I understand, things are expensive these days. The economy is tough. Things are expensive these days. These things should not be charged, though, for the consumer. I recently went to a restaurant that I really, really like a lot. Do you know what a menu item is? Warm dinner rolls, $7. Warm dinner rolls.
7: How much for the cold ones?
0: $7. Look, I understand things are getting expensive. We used to get dinner rolls for free. If you don't want to give us dinner rolls, I get that too. For you, like Waddle just said, we're spending $200-$300 on dinner. We're buying wine, we're buying drinks, we're buying multiple appetizers and entrees. And you have the nerve to put on your menu that you have a charge for dinner rolls? Get out of here. Second of all, my son is going to overnight camp for the first time, and I love this camp. But I couldn't believe my eyes when my wife told me this. It is $1 an email to send him an email at camp. You have to buy emails.
7: Wait.
0: And by the way, so they're not allowed on any electronics, okay? They take away iPads, phones,
7: That's a security issue. I would have a problem with that.
0: You can email them. They are not allowed to email back. They have to write us if they want to get in touch with us. They want them off their all electronics. But if we email the camp, they will print them up and give them to the kids. But they, you know how many thousands of dollars I am spending to send my child to overnight camp for 4 weeks? And they are charging me $1 an email? Get the F out of here. You're charging me for dinner rolls and you're charging me for emails.
7: I got one question.
0: I'm pissed about this.
7: How much?
0: It's
11: Waddle's
0: the principle.
11: Got no problem paying
0: it's
11: for email.
0: The principle of this.
7: I do it every month. I think it's still $14. Anyway, how much if your son cuts a giant turd and wants to send you a picture of it?
0: He can't because he's not allowed
7: to.
0: Well,
7: how much would it cost? $1?
11: Everyone's got a price.
0: Yeah? I'd give him $20.
7: Exactly.
0: For just to do that. But can you,
7: yes, I am, because as I said, I think that's a safety issue. You shouldn't be charged for something that should be in place in case there's an emergency.
0: And I've already spent several thousand dollars to send them to your camp, and now you're going to nickel and dime me?
7: Why do they do it? Is it a reason to try to deter you?
0: I have no idea.
7: They're trying to deter the communication?
0: Well, how dare you charge me for dinner rolls?
7: Well, you said warm dinner rolls.
0: Warm dinner rolls.
7: What about the cold ones?
0: I don't know where they go.
7: What was the restaurant?
0: I can't tell you because
7: Was it the pork shop?
0: It's a big chain which we frequent. It's not Let Us Entertain You, by the way, so it's not. This is another suburban chain. It's not the same restaurant chain. It's the same restaurant group that has multiple North Suburban locations.
7: So that's.
0: I am pissed about that. And this is what I believe. I believe when you pay a lot of money to frequent their places, they shouldn't nickel and dime you. Look, I'm fine if you don't want to offer me bread. Don't offer me bread. I don't eat the bread anyway. But the charge?
7: How much for a glass of tap water?
0: That's exactly right. All right, go ahead. I'm sorry. I took time. I just violated my own rules, but I'm hot about this. I told you.
6: They're angry. Yeah.
11: All right. Mine comes from traveling as well. People who are getting into the security lines and aren't sure if they're going to the pre-check line or the not pre-check line, and they just stand in the entryway.
0: Yeah, right. Checking their phone.
11: It's like their first day on Earth.
0: Yeah.
11: And they're trying to, figure out which security line to go through.
0: I'm with you.
11: And they, it's not that, like, go ahead, check your phone, figure it out.
0: Off to the side.
11: Just not right smack dab in the entryway.
0: Yeah, well, on the on-deck circle. Yeah. Like, you don't get to the plate, and all of a sudden, you start checking stuff.
11: Because the airport's a fast-moving place. Like, we got to get in and out, in and out.
12: Yeah.
11: Moving through those lines, especially in the summertime when a lot of people are traveling.
0: Tyler, a dollar an email. A dollar an email. Go ahead,
11: they print it out.
20: Mine is any apartment complex that you need quarters to do laundry. That's my, it's been my building for the last two leases, and I'm just so sick of it. It was almost the main reason why we moved places was because of the laundry deal. Listen, I don't mind if you have that digital thing, like you can add money on a card, maybe scan it, but it's just going out there, finding quarters in 2026, man. I'm at my mom's place this weekend just to hang, have dinner, whatever. I'm going through quarters, loose change at her place, like a dirty animal trying to find anything. It's terrible. I don't know. I'm so sick of it, man.
0: So it's about, is it about paying for laundry or that they're giving you need quarters?
20: It's just that you need quarters. Like, I don't mind if you got a card or it's an app or something, but it's the fact that it's quarters.
0: Yeah.
20: It's,
12: we may be on the cusp of getting rid of all coins.
0: Yes.
12: You never know.
0: Get rid of
12: the
0: penny.
12: Penny's gone. $2 bill's gone.
0: All right, 312-332-3776. McRobert, Seven Bridges, you're on ESPN 1000. What's up, McRobert?
13: Hey, guys. My QB is that every few years they tell us how great soccer is, but soccer is still just Canadian bacon. That's it.
12: I love Canadian bacon.
0: Me too. What's the difference between Canadian bacon and ham?
12: It comes from Canada.
0: Is it the same thing?
12: I think it's just a different way to call it up. Yeah, no, I think it's the way it's. Yeah, it's just. It's a different presentation, and maybe it's from the different part of the pig.
20: Yeah, it's the cut. The cut's different in texture too.
0: All right, Carter in Greenville, South Carolina. What's on your mind for quick pitch?
14: My quick pitch is when my wife asks me to get up to get her something, and I bring it back, and she gets up.
0: That's right.
12: Hey, go give me the paper.
0: And then she leaves the room, and then you got to do a search around the house to find her. There's Carter. John in Florida. John, what's your quick pitch?
15: Hey, what's up, boys? Love the show.
0: Thank you.
15: Tell you what I do not love. I do not love not knowing who to despise more. Drivers at night, an hour after sunset, they're driving with no lights on. Or the manufacturers of the automobile. My God, for the last 10, 15 years, doesn't every car made have a headlight switch that gives you the option to turn auto? So when it gets dark enough, your headlights automatically turn on?
0: Yes, that is true.
12: I think when you drive the car off the lot, it should be automatically on auto. Like when you buy a car, I think it should always be on auto.
0: Yeah, I agree. And you know what I hate sometimes? If you go to a car wash and they turn it off.
12: Yes.
0: And then the next thing you know, I'm out at night thinking my autos are on, and I'm like, oh, they turned it off.
12: And then all of a sudden you get
0: someone bribes me. And then I'm like, damn it.
12: And then somebody follows you home and murders you. Isn't that the old wives' tale?
20: Wait a minute.
12: Potts, you've never heard that? The old, that was something like, what do you call that? Suburban, or what is it?
20: What, like a folktale?
12: Yeah.
0: Urban legend.
12: What'd I say? Suburban legend.
0: Suburban legend. That's good. It's an urban legend that happens in the suburbs.
12: That's why I had you guys all confused because I said suburban instead of urban.
0: Yeah. Let's go to Dan in California. Dan, what's your quick pitch?
16: I'm back. I was back last night at 2 a.m. I hate you guys.
0: Did you know who this is? Yes. Yeah, this big cat. Yeah.
16: I flew back last night. I've been back. I worked the whole day today. Ever since you guys brought up PCA MVP, it's been in my head, and then Shohei gets it.
0: Where'd he go? Wait, hold on. Did you just go ahead? No, I didn't touch anything. My hand was off. Go ahead, Big Cat.
16: What happened?
12: So he put you on hold.
16: You guys got in my head about the PCA Shohei MVP because you had nothing to talk about on Wednesday, so that's all you did all day is talk about peace. That was mean of me. So now, in my head, and then Shohei's got a gimpy knee. So now I've made a sizable bet on PCA MVP. It's not going to win, but now I've done it, and I hate you guys for doing that.
0: What were the odds that you bought it at? I bet you didn't get good value compared to what you could have got on Wednesday.
16: Well, I bet enough that it's good value because I'll win so much money.
0: And why do you hate us then? You should love us.
12: Vegas loves
16: win.
12: Him,
16: he's
12: don't
16: not
12: they?
16: Win.
12: That kind of logic. The reason why the ceilings are solid gold in Vegas, right there.
16: 15-1. You guys are the worst. So when Shohei wins his whatever 6th straight MVP, you guys owe me a steak dinner.
0: Okay, that's fine. We'll buy you a steak dinner. Yeah.
12: How was Tahoe?
16: That's all I have.
12: How was Tahoe?
16: What?
12: How was Tahoe?
16: Tahoe was great. Yeah. It was great. By the way, I caught up with coming next week our good friend Charles Barkley. Very good interview.
0: Oh, nice. Awesome!
12: That, how great was it? He decided he got an invite. Decided not to go to the wedding. Barkley did.
16: Yeah. No. He doesn't. He said that to us. He said he doesn't do weddings or funerals. Yeah.
0: Outstanding. All right, Big Cat. Great stuff. Don't charge Zetterman for this. You called us on your own.
12: That's right.
16: Oh, I'm going to bill Zetterman for this PCA bet. That's what I'll do.
0: That's good.
12: We hate you back.
16: What is Zetterman going to do? Go take off early and coach some more Little League baseball? Oh, no.
12: Yeah.
16: All right, see you guys.
0: Smoking hot episode today, Big Cat, too. See ya.
16: Love it.
0: Yeah, see ya. That's what I was listening to on my way in, PMT. That's our buddy Barstool Big Cat who popped in. He texted us earlier with no context saying, I hate you guys. And I didn't know why. And
12: I sent him a text back that said, we hate ourselves. I didn't know what he was mad at or what he was pretending to be mad at.
0: We do have someone who says they're calling from Tahoe, by the way. And this is a good one, too. Zach, are you really in Tahoe?
17: I am really in Tahoe. I actually drove back from Tahoe this week, and then I'm driving back up to pick up my family. And on Monday, all I heard, and I was maddened by Jesse Rogers trying to talk about soccer and the red card.
18: Yeah.
17: And he's a rules guy.
18: Yeah.
17: And then I hear him talking about driving 75 in the left lane.
18: Yeah.
17: Dude, live and let live. Yeah. Stick to baseball. Your baseball takes, fantastic. Everything else, see you, bye.
0: Yeah, that's right.
12: Comrade Jesse.
0: It's call of the show so far, Zach. You're so right. Any talk show Jesse takes is garbage. But baseball gold stuff is the best in the business. And he's a great teammate. Matt in Humboldt Park, what's your quick pitch?
19: So I'll be delivering food. And the person who ordered, they'll live in like a high rise in River North, 15th floor. And they want you to park in the tow zone and deliver it to their door.
0: Ooh.
19: Just come down and meet me.
12: Yeah.
0: Yeah. You know? I thought that's standard procedure for high rises is that you drop it off on security and security calls the person and then they come down and you don't even have to see them.
19: Yeah, you would hope so. But same in Logan Square where there's, you know, bike lanes, no parking. And I got to go to 310 or something.
0: Yeah. So if you're living downtown and you order delivery, meet the guy in the lobby.
12: Yeah, meet them. Yeah. Meet them downstairs. Be a human being, for Christ's sake.
0: Let me see. This is a weird one. Chris in Oak Park. What do you got, Chris?
21: Hey, boys. Happy Friday.
0: Happy Friday.
21: The thing is, you know, if you're in a restaurant or something and you're seated by the door and the restaurant has a vestibule and the people don't let the outside door close before they open the inside door, especially in the winter, because you could be sitting there and people are coming in and out, and then you get blasted with cold air like 12 times during your meal. Let the outside door close before you open the inside door. That way there's no wind blasting the people right by the door.
0: This is it's outstanding. It's like the essence of quick pitch right there. Proper vestibule.
12: Yeah. Right. Come on. Let's not be animals.
0: Make sure the outside door is closed before you open up the inside.
12: Yeah, it gets a little chilly.
0: Mike in Atlanta. What's up, Mikey?
22: Hey, yeah. I do some Uber driving, and I've had people on the way to where I'm taking them will ask me to stop at a gas station on the way, and they'll tell me they're going to tip me extra for doing it, and then I never see the tip on the app.
0: Absolutely. Well, look, so, Mike. Mike, I was gonna say, my wife for several years worked in the service industry, and she taught me a trick. She said, anybody who is a big talker and says, I'll take care of you at the end of the night if you do this for me, is someone who doesn't take care of somebody. The ones who are preaching that they're going to tip you extra or they're gonna do more for you are the ones who probably don't even take care of you.
22: Well, now I asked for cash. I said, do you have cash? And if they say no, then I don't stop.
0: That's good. So I like it,
22: if
0: Mike.
22: If they have cash and they give me cash on the spot, I'll do it.
0: That's good. That's good.
22: But, yeah, I've been burned so many times.
12: Bunch of liars out there. A bunch of lying people.
0: How about this one, Pete in Uptown? I saw this on Twitter. What's up, Pete?
1: What's up, Trevor?
2: How's it going, guys?
0: Everything's good.
2: My beef is with Kaplan. My beef is with Kaplan. Every morning he says, when I go out to my truck or I get in my truck, ain't no way a guy who's never mowed a lawn in his life drives a truck. He probably has a little mini electric SUV. Take that.
0: To Cap's defense, he has mowed lawns. He was in charge of the Skokie Park District's
12: was he?
0: Bush department, I believe it was.
12: Really?
0: I think he was in charge of like checking out
12: bushes.
0: Sounds
12: hairy.
0: Tim and Downers, you're on ESPN 1000. What's your quick bitch, Tim?
18: All right. My quick bitch is guys that bitch about having to pay for stuff, like dinner rolls. I've been a chef for a long time. And why is it the cost of everything is going up, and it's just assumed that we should pay for it just because you don't think you should have to pay for a dinner roll?
0: I think it's an insult to charge for rolls. Because we got it for free, like, for many, many years. I think take it off the menu and just offer other stuff. Charge what you got to charge. I get that. But when I'm spending hundreds of dollars in your restaurant and you're trying to charge me for bread, I think that's pure silliness.
18: If you're paying for your, you got to remember the restaurants don't make a lot of money on food. Most restaurants only profit about 1 or 2% on food. Where they make money is on liquor. And let's just say, for example, you're out with your kids and you and your wife are drinking coffee or pop, and you're not drinking liquor. They're not making any money on that table, and then they're going to give away a couple baskets of bread. So I get that you think you got it for free before, but now you got to pay for it, and that sucks. But it's just kind of the way it is.
0: So yeah.
18: I would think that this restaurant is saying, all right, well, I can't give them away for free anymore, but if you want bread, you can pay for it.
0: Okay. All right. That's a different way to
12: make the bread in smaller portions.
0: Tim, do you agree? Are you going to side with the camp on the emails, too?
18: No, that's ridiculous.
0: See you, Tim.
18: No, that's ridiculous.
0: Yeah, I appreciate the call, Tim. Thank you. Like, I'm not saying I don't want free bread. All I'm saying is don't charge for it. If you want to eliminate it because it's costing you too much, it's too much overhead, we can't afford to give out anything for free anymore, then all it does is it ruins your appetite, then you order less and less, fine.
12: I
0: thought it was weird to see that on the menu.
12: I'm kind of curious also when they offer you still or bubbly water, as some places call it. And it's almost as if they're telling you that both are free, but they're not. Still tap water is one, you know, it's free.
0: Yeah, sure.
12: But anything coming out of a bottle is going to cost you.
0: I don't know what they've done with that. I'm not a bubbly water guy.
12: No, I'm not either. I'm a still water guy.
0: Yeah, me too. I'm a tap water guy. All right, 312-332-3776. Let's continue this. We have full phone lines. We'll have some fun with this. It is a Friday. If you want to talk about anything else, be our guest. We've got White Sox stuff with Mooney coming back. The Cubs and Reds are doing battle. We'll see if we could get a bet on this. We've got some Caleb Williams stuff, as what Matt Hasselbeck said about him today on Wisconsin Radio. It's all coming up next on Waddle and Sylvie.
23: 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Chill out. They're coming right back. 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
0: All right, we're in the middle of Quick Bitch here on this Friday as we enter another summer weekend. In the heart of the summer, 312-332-3776. Get to Cubs, Sox, some Caleb stuff coming up here at 5 o'clock, what to watch for. Let's go through a bunch of calls. People love this segment. Jonathan in Humboldt's been patient. What's up, Jonathan? What do you got?
29: Good afternoon, gentlemen. How you guys doing?
0: Great.
12: Very well.
29: My quick bitch is, when you see those construction signs saying, the right lane is closed in 2 miles. My issue is with these drivers that want to get over at the last minute. The sign came back 2 miles ago. Get over now. Stop beating.
0: All right, we're losing. So was he saying?
12: I think he was talking to you.
0: Was he saying, with all the notification, people should get into the right lane early?
12: Sooner.
30: Yeah, it's the people who kind of do the last second.
0: But it's supposed to be the zipper. The zipper is the way to do it, or else it will back up further. People start getting into the right lane a mile ahead of time, you're going to have a one lane backed up way later.
30: Oh, so you're on the opposite side here.
0: Yeah, like Google the zipper method.
30: Whoa.
0: Try driving zipper method. It goes like a zipper.
12: Can I sell you some hot bread for $7?
0: It should be seamless.
12: Well, it's not going to be seamless because not everyone's as talented a driver as you.
0: Right, but it's a give and take. Everyone's got to let someone in. 1-1-1-1-1-1-1. That's the way it goes. Everyone goes. If everyone does their part.
12: It's
0: got to
12: be 2-1, 2-2, 2-1.
0: Then it's no good. Yes. Then someone's disobeying some stuff. Tim and Park Ridge, you're on ESPN 1000. What's up, Tim?
3: Hey, Sylvie, let me first just say, very glad to hear that Park Ridge Youth Baseball has been dominating your son's baseball team.
0: They're great. Like, do you have a kid in Park Ridge baseball? Like, every team that I see from Park Ridge is talented. It's a great sports community.
3: Good, good. I'm glad to hear. My quick bitch is I'll be driving and listening to the radio or whatever, or you guys, and the commercial will be for like a car dealership or whatever. It'll have like a car honk in it, like a horn honking sound. And I'll whip my head around, think of someone's honking me in the road, and it just pisses me off every time. It should be illegal for advertisers to use a honking sound on the radio.
0: That makes sense.
12: Just get yourself a hawk. Drive what I drive. Drive a hawk.
0: I know.
12: We don't beep at you.
0: Right, exactly. So, but he wants all the honking out of commercials.
12: Yeah, well, we don't do that. Sometimes, like, I hear
0: same
12: maybe.
0: Thing with a siren. Like, I'll hear, like, some of these with a siren in the background, and it will be coming from the radio. You know, like an ambulance siren, and you're looking in your rear, that's on the radio. James in Florida, what do you got for quick bitch, James?
6: Hey, my quick bitch is online banking. I deposit my check in the account every Friday. It clears on Saturday, unless it's a holiday on Friday. So Juneteenth was a holiday. I put my check in the bank. It don't clear until Tuesday. So my complaint is, why the heck does the computer get a day off? How come it can't just continue to clear on Saturday? I don't understand this. And I live paycheck to paycheck, so I need that money on Saturday.
0: Yeah, that's good. That's a good one, James. You're right. If they see that it's a valid check, they should provide the funds in your bank account. Yes?
12: Yes, absolutely. I don't know how much of it is automated and how much of it is partially automated with a human being involved as well. But under those circumstances, as he described, and he's not alone, there are a lot of people that are in that same situation. Somebody should be there to help service your financial needs.
0: That's fair. Jimmy on the north side.
12: They do that at Wintrust. And at Hawk.
11: Well,
12: at Hawk as well.
0: It's the godfather of Quick Pitch. What's up, Jimmy?
11: Fellas, one of the greatest honors of my life. Big Cat contributing to the QB. We got a lot of momentum here. Listen, Whole Foods. Let me just throw that quick pitch at you. The general aura and operation of that place couldn't be more pretentious. The posture of the employees.
12: Where do you shop, Sylvie?
11: Some shrimp. I couldn't get shrimp packaged up until I asked the guy how his day was going. I can't get Doritos or ketchup. I got to buy this hippie crap that's on the shelves. I got to bag all of it myself and pay a premium on it. And by the way, it's owned by Amazon, so you're really just buying the generic. It's a scam because you're just buying the generic version of Amazon stuff. That's why they don't have Diet Coke. That place sucks.
0: So why are you shopping there?
13: Jimmy, you should check out Erewhon sometime.
0: What is that?
13: Erewhon.
0: What is that?
13: It's like an even more pretentious Whole Foods.
0: Oh, really?
13: Yeah, I think it's only in California or something like that, but it's like even worse.
0: Well, like Waddle asked during that, he goes, where do you shop? I don't shop, but like our family shops everywhere. Like there's some Mariano's, there's some Jewel, there's some Trader Joe's.
12: My wife just went to Woodman's.
0: Yeah, Woodman's. There's like different situations that we like for different products.
12: Yeah.
0: So it's Target. Target's a big place.
13: $22 smoothie at Erewhon.
0: Oh, geez.
12: Not
0: for
12: this cat.
0: What's in a $22 smoothie?
12: You should get high from it.
0: Do you get free bread with it?
13: Hell no.
12: $7.
0: Corey in Naperville sounds like he's got a serious one. Is this as serious as the description sounds, Corey?
14: Yes, it is. This goes out to my ex. I pay $1,000 a month in child support. She has the nerve. Hey, Corey, can you cover half of our son's braces expenses? I pay you $1,000.
0: Okay, what do you think, Waddle?
12: I'm leaving that alone. That is somebody else's life, and I will respect their privacy. Although that privacy was obviously not private because he just went on Quick Pitch and just expressed himself. But I don't have an editorial.
0: Sean in Edison Park. What's up, Sean?
1: What's going on, boys? Yeah. This is about our block party. A bunch of great neighbors, good dudes, 20 years running it, saved the day, got $25 off, come out, enjoy the day, 44 houses. Every year, about three people show up. I got to go door to door, Saturday or Sunday, knocking on my neighbor's door. And, oh, I didn't get the flyer. I had no idea. And then we have a big raffle.
12: Sounds like a crappy neighbor. I got 40
1: something donations. Yeah, I mean, just lazy.
0: So either people don't show up for the party or they don't contribute for the party?
1: No, they just don't walk down across the street or next door and drop off $25.
0: Oh.
1: And I run around and give like 45 donations from big businesses, you know, hotels.
0: Do the part.
1: All kinds of, a lot of running around. And then they're the first ones buying raffle tickets. The first ones. I'm like, dude, $25. You know, so anyway, that's right. It.
0: That's good. There you go. There's.
12: Do most block parties sell raffle tickets?
0: I don't know.
12: Like, if you're having a block party, Potsy, are you selling raffle tickets?
30: No, we used to have block parties all the time.
0: Maybe they give stuff away and they raise money for the neighborhood. No?
12: What is the neighborhood Miller involved? Is this a Matt Miller production? Isn't that what he was being accused of doing? Something in that nature?
0: Black parties. Kelly in Bloomingdale, you're on ESPN 1000. What's up, Kelly? This one's off the rails today. What's up, Kelly?
2: My God, I have been holding on to this one for a week.
12: Let us have it.
2: To do my auntly duties, I've been sitting through my six-year-old niece's dance routines for their dance recital every year, which, do the math, it's been 4 years of this. Mm. You can guess the quality of what we're talking about in Central DuPage. And it takes me enough to find the will to live throughout 2 hours of watching a bunch of white kids from Central DuPage attempt to do a rap routine. But it's made so much significantly worse because for whatever godforsaken reason, they've decided to allow the dads to have their own segment of the dance. I don't care about you, sir. I would like to get the hell out of here, and you're sitting me here for another 3 minutes of time that I don't want to give to you so you can relive your glory days. I knew this year we were in for it because I looked over to the side, and one of the dudes was videotaping his kid and was wearing a sombrero and a fake mustache. I'm like, oh, here we go. This is going to be great this year. They came out to YMCA. They were all dressed as like what they wanted to be, what they wanted to be when they grew older, which I can only assume for some of them was to be unemployed based on what they were dressed as. I've had to watch the same guy attempt a worm for the last 4 years, which has been getting progressively worse, and now it's just turned into a plank. And then for whatever reason, at the end of their dance routine, one of the kids came out with an American flag, and they just started chanting USA. Like, it is absolutely, like, a waste of my time. I am so aggravated and pissed off by the leader of this monster show. I mean, it's just an assault on the senses, and I cannot tolerate it anymore.
0: I always Kelly's a good caller.
12: Oh, man.
0: That was long, but it's very descriptive.
12: I have a small bit of advice if she'd like to Don't go.
0: Don't go.
12: Yeah.
0: Do your auntie duties in some other way. Yeah. Yes.
12: Send a donation. Buy a raffle ticket.
0: All right. Two more here. Let me go to Mike in New Lenox. Mike, you've been patient. What do you got?
15: Guys, I've been laughing this whole time, but I cannot stand any more rundowns. The statistic success rate is almost 1%. Get rid of the base pass rule. Let these guys run out around the whole field, one against nine. I will stand up, and I will cheer for the other team. That's how exciting that would be.
0: Wait, you're saying to end the rundown by letting the runner, if he gets caught in the pickle, to go all around the field and he has to be caught that way?
15: Absolutely.
12: That is one of the wildest suggestions I've ever heard. And I applaud it.
15: Listen, if it's that important, it's such a buzzkill, but if that run, if you're up 7-0, I don't care. But if that run is so important, give it a go.
12: Yeah.
15: How exciting would that be? Let's go.
12: Yeah, just start running in circles.
0: It's like a fan on the field then. Then it's just he's trying to evade security.
12: Yes. By the way, somebody came out of the stands in Baltimore for the Cubs game.
0: I saw that woman, yeah. It was a younger woman.
12: A, don't do it. B, if you're going to do it, like, that dance move was the stupidest thing I ever saw. That was not worth a night in jail.
0: No. Dean downtown wraps us up. What do you got, Dean?
5: Hey, you didn't let the guy on. It's supposed to be quick, bitch. They're taking too long. Shut up. If I wanted a joke, I'd follow you into the John and watch you take a leak, pal. Hey, here's the thing you failed to mention, Silverman, about the bread. That chef that called made some good points. It's fine to charge for it. I charge for bread, but you didn't order the bread. No, you, but I, you can order it. See, where you went, those jackasses, I know where you went. They just bring it to the table and then expect you to pay for it.
0: No, they didn't. They did not do that. No, it's on the menu.

0: dogs out.
1: Crocs.
0: Well, I got those too, but I don't wear the dogs out. Like I got the socks on with the slides.
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0: Yes, all the time.
3: 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So like I don't got the dogs
0: barking. Yeah, that's not me.
2: 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If we didn't get to, we apologize. 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The phone's still ringing now. All right, quick pitch. Every Thursday, usually we did it on Friday day. It's glorious. What to watch for coming up, and then we'll set the table for evening baseball for both the Cubs and the White Sox, and some Caleb Williams stuff from up north. Wait to hear where this goes. It's all coming up next.
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2: 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We go around the room,

0: and tell everyone what to watch on TV, sports or otherwise. I like the stuff.
1: I'm running out of stuff.
0: Well, I have a couple of things for you. It's all brought to you by Connie's Frozen Pizza, born in Connie's restaurant, now in your freezer. 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You'll thank me later. Right now, let's give some away. 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Caller 10 wins. You do stream everything. So I'm not shocked that you're running out of stuff. What do you got?
1: Well, I started season 2 of Sugar with Colin Farrell.
0: Yep.
1: I thought it kind of ended with a strange whimper last year, and it.
0: They tried to surprise you, and they went way over the top.
1: So my wife and I tried to, you know, get back into it with season 2, episode 1. I kind of bailed on it early, but we did last night commit to Cape Fear. It is the television version. It's an Apple series. It's obviously, you know, the movie with De Niro from years ago. It was kind of like filmed, you know, formed around that or that type of presentation. It's okay. It's got some really good actors. Amy Adams is in it. Javier, do you pronounce his name Bardem? However you pronounce his name, he's in Academy Award winning actor. It's okay. I'm giving you a lukewarm recommendation.
0: Right, because you're running out of stuff.
1: Yes.
0: I Will Find You? Didn't you tell me you're watching
1: that? That was good.
0: I thought that was
1: okay.
0: I started it and I thought it had the makings of being outstanding.
1: Yeah.
0: But it is so over the top, not believable.
1: Yes. Sam Watterson. He's in the prison.
0: I could suspend belief, but it was so over the top. Like with the father-in-law as the...
1: It felt like a network television series, not a streaming series.
0: It could have been great. It really could have been great. I got two documentaries. I think I've mentioned maybe one of them in none of these segments. And I think I said the other day. I'm not the biggest wrestling fan, but I did grow up in the 80s watching Hulk Hogan and some of those other wrestlers. The Hulk Hogan docuseries... that was filmed like 2 months before his death on Netflix is awesome.
1: I watched that.
0: So it's really, really good. It's about his rise, how he got discovered, his marriage, the reality show years, the controversies that went alongside that, the sex video stuff, the racist talk that got him banned from WWE, and then the political stuff that he got involved in late. And him struggling with his health. Really, really good. And I got one more sports documentary also on Netflix. I texted you guys this. There's a Chris Everett, Martina Navratilova documentary. It's about an hour and a half, also on Netflix.
1: Good.
0: And if you were, like, that's when I loved tennis.
1: Yeah.
0: And it was one of the best rivalries ever. Really, really good. They both were battling cancer at the same time.
1: I think Chris Everett is now battling it again.
0: Yeah, she is. Yeah. And it's so good about how they started off as friends. They then didn't become friends. They started being enemies, and now they are like very, very close. And it was really good.
1: Good.
0: So some retro stuff.
1: My wife will love that documentary.
0: She will love it. Well, I thought it was awesome. So, Tyler, what are you watching?
2: All right, I'll keep it with tennis. Wimbledon finals tomorrow and Sunday. I've told you guys I've enjoyed watching Wimbledon more than I have the World Cup, so I will be tuned in for that.
1: By the way, Sinner beat Djokovic today, right?
2: Straight sets, yeah.
3: I'll be tuned in to watch Bulls and Grizzlies summer league game. I am a summer league nut, so I am excited to watch Caleb play tonight. It's Caleb and Boozer.
1: Have you wagered on that already?
3: No, but I was looking at.
0: Do they have a total for how many points Caleb will score?
3: I'm sure
0: they
3: do.
0: Can you bet on that in summer league?
1: Did you know
3: they have props? I don't know if they have props.
1: I learned
2: you can bet on, like,
1: talking to these two today.
3: Oh, God.
1: You get 10 fouls in summer league.
0: I didn't know that.
1: Players get 10 fouls.
3: Yeah, Darren Peterson had 9 fouls last night.
0: Well, why even keep track if you're going to do that?
2: Said, yeah.
3: So,
0: if you're not going to do 6, then let's go. Let's just say. Well,
3: they have it for player development purposes so they can watch these guys play. No, right, but I agree.
1: You can be undisciplined with your play, and I'm going to make a firm evaluation of who you are because you're fouling guys every time down the floor.
3: I'm with you. You just got to get rid of it at that point.
0: What time is that game, and where is it?
3: Ooh, let's see.
0: It's the point of what to watch for here, Justin.
3: I know. Look at that. Put me on the spot.
2: Come on, Potsy. What the?
0: Put you on the spot. That's part of the 7.
1: The game's at 7 o'clock.
3: Seven o'clock. Yeah. There you go. Thanks, Tyler.
0: That wasn't the worst. What was the worst was when Aiden gave us the Uncle Buck.
2: Yeah.
0: And he forgot we were doing the segment.
2: And he prefaced it by saying, well, we're just going to run the ball this weekend.
0: Yurko tried to defend him and say, what if he was screening calls? Wasn't screening calls. What if he didn't know? He was the executive producer that day. He was the one who lined up the show.
2: Well, in fairness,
1: Uncle Buck, though.
2: That's when people call for the Connies.
0: Okay, I gotcha. All right, my bad then. My bad. All right, coming up next, Caleb Williams, not Wilson. Caleb Wilson's playing tonight. A former Super Bowl quarterback gave his thoughts on Caleb Williams and some of the things he likes and doesn't like from Caleb. This always gets people going. We'll get into Cubs Sox for tonight. Mooney is back on the South Side. First overall pick for the White Sox, too. We'll get to all your calls, 312-332-3776.
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3: Welcome to your weekend, Waddle and Sylvie, on this Friday. Beautiful day in the city of Chicago. We've got White Sox baseball coming up at 6. Jeff Meller along with the pregame show. Big, big weekend for the White Sox. Maybe their biggest weekend overall in years. And then they'll all get more important. But you have the added thing of trying to get it right with the number one overall pick. 1-1. Waddle, as the kids like
4: one,
3: to say.
4: Yeah, the cool kids. 1-1.
3: 1-1.
4: First pick of the
3: not
4: first
3: one,
4: round.
3: Not 1-2, not round
4: How about
3: one,
4: just
3: pick
4: the first
3: two.
4: Pick of the draft.
3: 1-1.
4: First pick of the draft.
3: So with the first overall pick in the draft, there are three guys.
4: 1-1, the White Sox select. Like, that sounds stupid. With the first pick of the draft, the White Sox select.
3: Yes, and Jesse gave his prediction earlier. This is not based on knowledge. It's his gut. Not that Jesse won't break a story or hasn't. This was just a prediction because the White Sox are keeping this on the low. And maybe they still don't know who they're taking. They said it was down to the three, the Georgia Tech catcher, the high school shortstop, and the UCLA shortstop, who we know.
4: Rock Chalowski.
3: Yeah, it's Emerson is the shortstop. And is it Lackey? Von Lackey?
5: Von Lackey,
3: as yeah. The Georgia Tech catcher. They're all very good. They're all different, obviously. One's a college catcher, one's a high school shortstop, and Rock Chalowski's been talked about here for over a year now. And Jesse says the beginning of the week he was going Emerson. He has switched his final prediction to Chalowski, going back to Chalowski. So we'll see what happens. Mune comes back for the White Sox tonight, and the White Sox try to end their three-game losing streak. As Waddle's mentioned a few times today, it's a great note. The Sox have not lost four games in a row all year.
4: Nope.
3: So it would be great to see them win at least two out of three against the A's. I almost said Oakland. The A's going into the weekend.
4: They could use a little pick-me-up on offense. So
3: yes.
4: Good to have Mune back.
3: Yes, and a good day to hit two today, you would think. Cubs and Reds do battle. Are we betting?
4: I'm not running from it. I just.
3: What about the Bulls? Anyone? The loser has to wear the full Bulls uniform with no undershirt. Bulls jersey, Bulls shorts, gym shoes. No?
4: How about the loser has to wear a Pete Rose wig?
3: Pete Rose wig?
5: What is a Pete Rose wig?
4: Well, your hair's got to be like, you got to wear a wig that would, you know, like the Bull haircut. It's got to be something
3: like the
4: symbolic of Cubs and Reds,
3: okay.
4: Not the Bulls.
3: If you have an idea, 312-332-3776.
4: You have to eat a full plate of Skyline chili.
3: Well, that would do you worse than it does me.
4: Well, like if you, and then if the Reds won and if the Cubs won, then you could try to pollute me. But you're right.
3: I'd rather you eat that because it would go right through you.
4: The loser has to eat a five-way on the air. Five-way is chili.
3: We've done that, though, before the Bengals Super Bowl.
4: Did we?
3: Yeah. We did do that. Don't you remember? We bought it from Costco. Abdallah picked it up for us. But I'm cool with it.
4: I'm spitballing right
3: now.
4: Yeah,
3: I get it.
4: Know.
3: I love
4: what
3: it.
4: Else?
3: I like it. So if anyone's got ideas, tweet me at Waddle and Sylvie, or you can call 312-332-3776.
4: By the way, when is Shea opening up the lemonade stand? We're in the heart of summer.
3: Well, you know what we got to do? We shouldn't be throwing stones because I got to get after the planning of shooting Charlie with paintballs. Charlie lost our gambling segment last year, and he's got to do 10 50-yard up-backs.
4: Well, he's got to go 10 times. He's got to go from the goal line to the 50-yard line.
5: He's got to get his animal costume, too.
3: And he's got to wear, an animal costume, and then we get to shoot him with paintball guns.
4: As fast or as slow as he wants. And you can't shoot him before he starts, and you can't shoot him after he finishes. And he's got to do it 10 times. So.
3: Yes, but we have open, it's hunting season.
4: Yes.
3: Until he finishes 10. So he could take it as fast or as slow as he likes.
6: I'm loving this. I got a paintball gun. Let me know. Use it.
3: Really? I know someone who's in the business. I got to email him, though. It's just been
5: so
3: busy.
5: The paintball business?
3: Someone who I guess, who I went to high school with, I see on Facebook, he travels the country. Like, and I think he, like, for the big businesses that host paintball events, I think he sells stuff. Or like as a distributor, what would you call it?
5: Probably a distributor.
4: Yeah, distributor. Yeah.
3: So I'll see if that's okay. Still the case.
4: Good.
3: Or if like one of the paintball areas will host us. You know, I want to do it for YouTube. We're going to air it on YouTube, of course.
4: You're not going to be able to do it like at a local high school field because we can't ruin it.
3: Right. We don't want to get paint all over.
5: I don't think that's why you can't do that.
4: Well, that as well. I mean, there's a number of things. That is a good point. Also, you know, someone may lose an eye. Hopefully not. But what are you putting your hands in the air for? What are you talking about? I'm saying it is a liability.
5: Dude, you can't do anything at a high school if you're an outsider.
4: That's true. We can't just show up with a bunch of paint guns.
3: No, we will. Well, we
4: paintball
3: will.
4: Guns.
3: We're going to allow him to wear a helmet and goggles.
4: Of course, yes, we're like going to protect him.
3: Yes, we won't like do anything that will put him at harm.
4: If I do see some skin around the calf or the ankle injury, that's where I'm aiming.
3: Okay, we'll see how accurate.
4: I mean,
3: why else?
4: Why else are we doing this?
5: There's a chance that we just miss.
4: Oh yeah, there's no question. He may not get hit at all.
3: Are we going to be allowed to run, or will we have to be behind a certain barrier?
4: Oh yeah, we're going to have to come to an agreement. Yeah, how far away you are from
3: like
4: him.
3: The sidelines of the football field.
5: Yeah,
3: we can't be on the football field,
5: sniper style. Yeah,
4: yeah.
3: Won't be in a tree stand.
4: No. So like maybe like he has to go like the distance between the sideline and the hash mark. So like that's how far away you are.
5: Where we'll set up our chuck blinds.
4: Yeah. Exactly.
3: I'll get moving on this here when I get back from vacation.
4: Chuck blinds.
3: Let me play you this. I got a heads up here, and I have not heard this yet. And it came from our friends over at ESPN Milwaukee, Mark Tauscher, who is great at what he does with Jason Wilde. It's Wilde and Tausch, ESPN Milwaukee. It's one of the smarter shows that they have.
4: Yes.
3: Let's meathead more smart.
4: Very serious.
3: But
4: also fun.
3: Fun. And they had Matt Hasselbeck on. Matt Hasselbeck, a one-time Packer.
4: Yeah, he's probably teammates with Tausch.
3: And a Super Bowl quarterback with Seattle.
4: Yeah.
3: Good.
4: Also Boston College grad.
3: Yep.
4: Thank you.
3: And so he was on Wilde and Tausch talking about Caleb Williams. And he said, you guys should play it. You'll like it. So let's hear whether we believe this is fair or not fair. This is the way he breaks down Caleb Williams and the Bears.
7: Yeah, no doubt. And he had the clutch gene, no doubt about that. But, I mean, I would, in a sense, argue that he needed to be clutch because of how he played earlier in the game, you know, in a lot of those games. So, you know, what I like to do is I like to kind of read between the lines with what the head coach, the play callers, they're saying about their quarterback. I feel like that gives you the best sense of where that person who I think you can trust the most, where he thinks his quarterback is. And, you know, I just think that there was a tremendous amount of growth with Caleb Williams. If you listen to what Ben Johnson was saying, but I don't think that I know he's on the cover of Madden and all this stuff, but like, I don't think Ben Johnson would have put him there right now. Mm-hmm. You know, like maybe someday in the future, but I don't think Ben Johnson feels like, oh, we can crown this guy as the best quarterback in this division. I don't think he's earned that. Now, what has he earned? He's earned, I think, the trust of his teammates. I think he's earned an ability to intimidate the opponent without saying a word. Like he gets the ball in 2 minutes. I feel like the opposing defensive coordinators and opposing defenses are like, oh shoot, here we go. This guy's going to do something. Like he's got that to his game, which is really impressive. And his, like I said, his teammates believe in him. So like if you get in that kind of a moment and 2 minute drive, and this is what the great quarterbacks have, like your teammates absolutely believe like, oh no, we're good. We got the ball. Our quarterback's got the ball. We're good. And he's got that. And so that's something it's really hard to coach, or you can't even coach it in some ways. So that's a major factor. And I can't take that away from him.
3: All right. There's Matt Hasselbeck. Man, I don't know if that could be any more spot on.
4: I wrote down
3: fair and spot on.
4: I wrote fair and accurate. I also wrote, like, I think what Matt is getting around, and Matt's a very smart guy. He's a fantastic analyst. Was a quarterback in this league, as you mentioned, very successful one for years. I think all of what he said is the description of an exciting, growing, but yet to be finished product.
3: Yes, yes. And I think we all would agree that he's got to be better early. The Bears offense as a whole has to be better early.
4: Yeah, and I think, again, it's do simple better, as Joe Maddon used to say to his baseball teams. And I think, I forget who was, I saw this from someone, you know, earlier today or yesterday as well, that said, I need him to do boring things better. Forget who said that. It needs him to do the boring part more efficiently. I'll go back and look and see if I can find it. It was someone on social media, but I think everyone has come to the same conclusion that he's exciting. He's got an infinite amount of potential. There's also a tremendous amount of production. But to take that next step, he's got to do the simple things better, and the completion percentage needs to rise from 58%. Listen, if he could complete 65% of his passes, he's going to throw for 4,500 yards. He's going to throw for 32 or 34 touchdowns. His quarterback rating is going to be over 100. If he can do that, if he, you know, kind of wanders around in the 58 to 61%, we're going to see, you know, some of the big plays. And I thought Matt was spot on. He saved himself in a lot of ways, not just his team, but he was responsible for putting them in holes at times as well. And I also thought the other interesting point from Matt was that he doesn't think Ben Johnson would put him
3: right in that. And I bet you, like, if that's the case. Now, yeah. we know the thing, like, he said, has he earned that? But, and I agree with him on the Ben stuff.
4: Yeah.
3: But what does earning, you have to be a super popular player to be on Madden. You have to sell video games. You have to do stuff spectacularly.
4: That's marketing.
3: And then that's what that is. That's not an award for the best player.
4: No.
3: It's an award for a popular player on a team that has a large fan base where the arrow is going straight up.
4: Yes.
3: And like we've just scratched the surface.
4: Listen, put it this way. Drake May had a better year. There's no denying that.
3: They're more boring.
4: Yes. I'm not surprised they put Caleb Williams on the cover of Madden versus Drake May.
3: And it's like what you said about boring. What did you about?
4: Dude, they got to do boring better.
3: Yeah. So
4: be
3: like,
4: better at the boring stuff.
3: And that's not a slight at Drake May, but like Drake May is better. But
4: at
3: like
4: the boring stuff, and the simple stuff.
3: It's not as quite of a great style points. He's very good. With that, but not like this over the top, crazy, stylistic quarterback that Caleb
4: is. Do you realize
3: is.
4: What Drake May's completion percentage
3: 70 was?
4: 72%.
3: Yeah, it was incredible 14, for a second year
4: that's
3: player.
4: That's 14 percentage points higher than Caleb. Caleb was 58. And Drake May threw for almost 4,400 yards and 31 touchdowns. He doesn't have to get to 72 because Drake May and Caleb Williams aren't cut from the same cloth. Get to 65 and it'll be hairy for the opponent.
3: Speaking, I'm glad you brought up Drake May too. Did you guys see the interview with the Seahawks head coach?
4: Mike McDonald.
3: I was grabbing on his name. Mike McDonald, Super Bowl, Seahawks head coach, Super Bowl champion. He's the former defensive coordinator of the Ravens, right? Before he got the job. Did you see he did an interview with Dan Patrick and what the conversation was about?
4: He reached out to someone before the Super Bowl, right?
3: He said, the couple people that he talked to, and I think the first one he mentioned was Harbaugh or someone, I forgot, someone obvious. And then he said, and someone I don't want to mention because it could be a conflict of interest. And so I think Patrick followed up with a guess. He goes, can I have a guess? And his guess was Bill Belichick. Because he's, you know, the former Patriot head coach who has fallen out of favor now with the Patriots, and maybe he would give him. And he said, no. He goes, I've had a beer with him, and it was an honor to have a beer with him, but it was not Bill Belichick. I don't know him that way.
4: Mm.
3: And the guess that many people have come up with is Tom Brady. And I heard them talking about this on Pardon My Take. When Big Cat called in today on Quick Pitch, their philosophy was, who is the head coach now of the Vegas Raiders, the team that Tom Brady owns? Do you remember who got hired?
4: Is it Kubiak?
3: Clint Kubiak.
4: Yeah.
3: Do you remember which team he was on?
4: Clint Kubiak was he with 49ers?
3: No, Clint Kubiak was with he was the offensive coordinator of the Seattle Seahawks.
4: That's right.
3: So did they reach out to Tom Brady, and did Brady give them intel on the Patriots and Josh McDaniels and what he does with the offense? And is that a conflict of interest? Especially as the Fox voice and a partial owner of the Raiders.
4: It's not a conflict of interest for McDonald. It could be a conflict of interest.
3: That's what he's alluding to. That's what he's, that it's not a conflict of interest for him.
4: Right.
3: It would be a conflict of interest if he would publicize who helped him, who he reached out to for advice. Who else could it be if it's not Belichick?
4: It's a really good discussion, but if Tom Brady was selling Patriots secrets, I mean.
3: Well, let's think about this. Who knows Josh McDaniels better than anybody?
4: No, I'm with you.
3: Tom Brady. Who did they hire? The offensive coordinator of Seattle. Who was the former head coach of the Seattle Seahawks?
5: Pete Carroll.
3: Where was Pete Carroll working?
4: He was with the Raiders.
3: There's a lot of connections here that, like, how would you feel about that?
4: I would feel it'd be a bit unprofessional for Tom Brady to be selling.
3: And we don't know this. That's just the guess that these guys were saying, that a lot of people are guessing.
4: Hypothetically, I think it would be a touch unprofessional for Tom Brady to be selling Josh McDaniels' secrets.
3: Right.
4: That would be, you know.
3: Not very loyal unless there's a falling out there.
5: I don't know if it's unprofessional. It's backstabbing for sure.
4: Well, isn't any backstabbing unprofessional?
5: But, like, I mean, this is football. Like, this is not some, like, to me, if, okay, let's say the Packers play not the Bears
4: that,
5: coming
4: not,
5: up.
4: Not and, just that, Tyler, but he's supposed to be, like, completely, like, he's also an analyst, and you know, for
5: But
4: Fox.
5: That's his own thing. But I would say this, if the Packers are playing the Bears, all right, and then the next week the Cardinals are playing the Bears, you think Mike LaFleur is going to ask Matt LaFleur, hey, get on the phone with him, like, what is this, that, and the other?
4: Sure.
3: That's different.
5: I don't think that's different.
3: Oh, really?
5: How's it different?
3: You're saying that if the Cardinals played the Bears.
5: Right.
3: And then the next week after playing them, Matt LaFleur talks to his brother, getting intel on the previous game.
5: Yeah.
3: And what was successful and what was not successful against the Bears.
5: Yeah.
4: Yeah, but Brady's not another coach. Brady is an outsider.
3: And Matt LaFleur, or one of them.
5: But it's a member of an organization.
3: But they never worked for the Bears. You know what I mean? This would be like Antoine Randall-El going to another team and then giving out secrets of the Ben Johnson offense to somebody that he doesn't know as well as Ben.
4: My point, maybe backstabbing is a better word, because my point was, is if that was the case, what a kick in the nuts to Josh McDaniels by Tom Brady is what I'm saying.
3: And then don't forget this added layer, too, with the Raiders.
4: If, in fact, that was the case.
3: Who coached the Raiders and had a really bad time there?
5: McDaniels.
3: Mm-hmm.
5: Yeah.
3: Maybe they don't like him in that building, and maybe they tell them, hey,
5: I don't
3: know.
5: Well, in fairness, like, Brady probably feels like he was backstabbed by the Patriots in the first place, too. So,
4: yeah, I think he's probably got a good relationship with McDaniels, doesn't he?
3: I don't know how it is now, but I've always thought it was, yeah. I thought that was an interesting story, though, wasn't it? Do you have the story, too, that Shams put out there, speaking of, like, some this is more than backstabbing. These are two former teammates. This doesn't surprise me all that much, though, hearing stuff about Tyler Hero.
5: So Shams reported that Bam Adebayo and Tyler Hero got into a physical altercation in Vegas on Friday, so today, in which Bam struck Hero. The altercation occurred at a practice court in a Vegas hotel this morning, starting when Adebayo approached Hero about comments the guard made critiquing the center on social media after their 7-year run in Miami.
3: Oh, I didn't know that Hero went online and criticized Bam.
5: I didn't know about that either.
3: So for those who don't remember, Tyler Hero was traded to Milwaukee for Giannis in that package of things going back.
4: Isn't Hero from the area?
3: He's from Wisconsin. Yeah.
6: These guys are friends, though, too. Like, this.
3: You think so?
6: No, they've been friends. It's been, like, public knowledge that they were very close when they were in Miami together.
3: So, what did he say about Bam? The Bam took such offense to.
4: Ba-bam! I don't know.
3: And did the other story involving maybe Miami? I don't know if there's been developments on this. I guess Brian Windhorst, and I know most people don't care anyway, but I believe Brian Windhorst went on ESPN Cleveland, and he's from Cleveland. He said he believes it's a done deal that the place LeBron is going to is not Cleveland, that he doesn't want to say who it is. But like, there's been rumors that it could be Miami, it could be Golden State, it could be Philly, and that Cleveland. A lot of people, I think, Big Cat thought all along that it was going to be Cleveland. And what Windhorst is basically guaranteeing is that it is not Cleveland.
4: Listen, don't. I know this may sound silly, but this has been said by guys a lot over the course of time. Guys that cover the league in free agency. A lot of guys want to go where it's warm, especially if you're not where it is somewhere warm. Why would LeBron, I know it's his hometown, but I would think LeBron would either want to stay in California or go to Miami.
3: Yes, yes.
4: And Tyler was telling me earlier that I thought I saw that the Warriors were in play, but you're saying that they can't make that work. So I would then say that what would be most likely would be Miami.
3: I think they're still trying to make it work. Is it impossible to make it work? To what extent? Like, is it like the Anthony Davis part of it, yeah, or is it LeBron in general?
5: Yeah, no, it's the Anthony Davis part.
3: And that's maybe what LeBron is balking at. Maybe he's like, look, I'll go there if you can make it work with AD. But if this is just adding me, finding a way to add me to your current team, maybe he wouldn't do that.
5: By the way, I found the comments from Tyler Hero. So basically, someone screenshotted a text conversation with Tyler Hero and posted it. And
3: it's kind of dirty pool.
5: Yeah. And so it's someone.
4: Tom Brady did it.
5: Basically the gist of it is Tyler Hero was saying, you've got a guy making $60 million on the team, but teams are more worried about what I do. And basically saying, like, teams game planned around Tyler Hero and not around Bam. Mm.
4: Bam makes $60
5: million? I guess. I mean, who doesn't in the NBA these days?
4: Crazy.
3: All right, that's interesting.
4: Bam scored like 85 in one game.
3: Yeah, but it was the worst. It was the worst ever. It was the worst. We didn't weigh in either on the Spurs play-by-play guy, and it seems like every show has done this. He was fired. And if you
4: don't... Give me the facts. Just the facts, man.
3: Let me see if I could lay this out here. And Tyler, correct me. Potsy, correct me if I'm missing anything here. The Spurs play-by-play voice had a girlfriend of 6 years. And she went into his Instagram giving away that he has been cheating on her with a player on the Spurs' sister. So the play-by-play voice of the Spurs has a girlfriend of 6 years who he now cheats on. And the person he's cheating with is the sister of a player on the Spurs. It's like a, I don't know, I didn't even hear of the, who is this player?
5: Lindy Waters.
3: Lindy, where's Lindy Waters from? Should I know Lindy Waters?
5: No. He's like a two-way player, I'm pretty sure.
3: So Lindy Waters, he's like averages 2 points per game. And the Spurs fired him. And people are taking sides on this. I've seen KFC on Barstool saying, this is an obvious thing. You can't do this. This is like Costanza. Is this frowned upon? I didn't know I can't sleep with or cheat with a player's sister as the voice of the Spurs. I've seen Colin Cowherd say that he needs to lawyer up. He's never heard of anybody getting fired for cheating on their girlfriend. I don't have the answer. I don't know if this is a fireable
4: offense.
3: What rule
4: is being broken? Is there a rule that
5: the only rule I could see this being violated here is when you're a voice of a team or something like that, or you're a high up employee of a team, you are a quote unquote ambassador for the team as well. And they may not like the
4: look of this.
5: Yes.
3: Because if it's another woman he cheats on with and it's not a player's sister, he still has his job.
4: Right.
5: I don't know.
3: No, really?
5: I think it's only because it was public. because it seems like...
3: You think it was more of the public thing?
5: I think it's because...
3: That it was not becoming of their play-by-play voice to have his Instagram hacked, which he didn't do. You know, like...
4: Wait a second. So you're saying you think that it's more about he actually...
5: I think it was publicized
4: that he was unfaithful to his girlfriend.
5: Yes, I think it has very little to do with the fact... I think it could have been anyone. Any other girl.
4: Really?
5: Yeah.
3: See, I think it's a trust factor with your play-by-play voice
5: around
3: family members of...
5: If you see some... There's some videos that have been dug up where this guy, Jacob Toby, is interviewing Lindy Waters and Stefan Castle comes down the tunnel and, like, he knows.
3: Oh, really?
5: Oh, yeah. He's very well aware.
4: Did the player know? He was not aware?
5: Probably.
4: Yeah.
5: Yeah. I mean, I'm sure he knew. So
3: it's a weird story.
5: This guy worked on the Cape Cod League when I was there.
4: Let me ask you a question on that front. How long has he been with the Spurs?
5: Only a handful of years.
4: Okay, so this is my ultimate litmus test in a lot of ways. Is the juice worth the squeeze? If this was a more established play-by-play person, do you think that the same conclusion would have been drawn?
3: Mike Breen did this.
5: I don't think so.
4: Right. So this is like, it's easy to move on from him and just brush all of this away. I mean, is that?
5: Yeah.
4: Because you're not fighting to keep him because you probably are indifferent to him.
5: Yes.
4: Or is there just a different vibe in San Antonio and Spurs fans would, you know?
5: No, because when you read through the social media, like replies for the initial post, a lot of them were like, oh, this is not a big deal, not a big deal, not a big deal. Like, who cares? And then he got fired. So it's a very strange story. You want to know the little story about this guy, too? He called, I want to say it was three balls that were caught on the warning track home runs.
3: He
5: was not very well liked either as a person.
4: So this is not a big loss.
5: I don't think so.
4: Okay.
3: Maybe this was the excuse to get rid of him.
4: That's what I'm getting at.
5: I don't know how the Spurs felt about him, but.
3: Yeah. All right. That was an interesting story. Some of the potpourri from the week. Coming up next, we've got Aki Zalas. Tyler, can we also play Ken Rosenthal regarding the money aspect of the trade deadline for the White Sox, whether money will make an impact? Mune's returning. Good stuff from Ken Rosenthal today on Foul Territory. We'll play that and Aki Zalas coming up next.
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3: Sneeze on the air. You told me that whenever you have a good sneeze.
4: I just turn on my microphone.
3: I did it on accident every day. And
4: usually I'm a 10. If I start to sneeze, I can get 8 to 10 of them.
3: I've never heard you sneeze only twice.
6: I'm a three sneeze guy.
4: Are you?
6: Yep, like, every time.
4: I just sneeze twice, and it feels like I'm done.
3: Huh?
5: We had this one substitute teacher in high school. You may have had her, too.
6: No, you've told me this story, though.
5: She was notorious
4: for
5: sneezing.
4: Did you guys go to the same high school?
5: No.
6: But like close by.
5: Okay. Very close. Yeah. Glenbrook South and Deerfield. But at the beginning of her class, she would warn us. She's like, guys, I've got a really funny sneeze. If I sneeze during class, you are welcome to laugh.
3: Was it a high pitch?
5: I'm literally doing a spot on impersonation, right? She's got a sneeze. Achoo, achoo, achoo, achoo, achoo, achoo, achoo. That was like, verbatim, exactly how she would sneeze.
3: Yeah, well, that's fake. That's not a real sneeze. How does someone sneeze like that?
5: Achoo, achoo, achoo, achoo.
3: Oh, my goodness.
5: And it would be like a long, like, 10-second string. And she warned us before class.
3: Did she say those are multiple sneezes or one long sneeze?
5: No, I think it's multiple sneezes, but they come in bursts.
4: Oh, boy. How often did you witness it?
5: Probably, like, 5 times.
4: Yeah.
5: In 4 years.
4: It was the same exact thing each time.
3: Please find her. I want to hear this.
5: I don't remember her name either, which is killing me. Like, I wish I could give due credit, but I'm sure if there's anyone else in like that went to North Shore high schools, they also had her at some point and know exactly what I'm talking about.
3: Like, it's tough enough to be a substitute teacher with high school kids because you know everyone's going to goof
5: off. But you know what?
3: And then you have a sneeze like that, or people respected her more because
5: people
3: she said that?
5: People respected her more. Yeah. Seriously, I think people...
4: Did everyone laugh?
5: Everyone laughed. Oh, everyone laughed, but, like, she was fine with it. She knew it was funny.
4: Wow.
5: That's which great. Was, like, all-time self-awareness, like, self-deprecation, and I think everyone respected her because of it.
3: All right, do you want me to play Rosenthal first?
5: Yeah,
3: or do you
5: ahead.
3: Want to? Okay, so Ken Rosenthal was on Foul Territory, and this was good stuff on whether or not money will change how the White Sox do business here at the trade deadline. Good stuff from Ken Rosenthal on the White Sox.
22: I'd be surprised if payroll was an issue for them simply because they're playing well. They want to win. Their owner, Jerry Reinsdorf, is up there in age, and I'm sure he wants to push if he can push at a reasonable level. The bigger problem or bigger restriction for them might be just their willingness to trade prospects because like the Cardinals and like the Nationals and to a certain extent the Marlins, They're still in the process of building a sustainable contender. That's what the goal is. Not just to contend this year, but long term. And I know fans get tired of hearing that a little bit when there's an opportunity to win. And that opportunity to win should never be taken for granted. But the White Sox have worked hard to get to this point, like those other clubs I mentioned. And they're not going to simply abandon that. All that said, they've got the number one pick in the draft tomorrow. They have not a glut of infielders in the minors and majors, but they have a seeming possible surplus. Given that, they do have the ability, because of the depth that they've built up,

0: maybe do some things at the deadline. And I expect that they will within reason. And that means not just in a financial sense, but in a prospect sense as well.
1: I thought that was very interesting. It should be optimistic for Sox fans too. And it's sort of what we've talked about with the prospects.
2: That's like, just what you want to know, that the money's not going to be an issue.
1: Yes.
2: Right.
1: Right. And then like there could be a way that they do deal a good prospect or two because they feel like they have a surplus and they could add to that with a great player here tomorrow. So good stuff from Ken Rosenthal on the White Sox. There was one other part of that that stood out to me, and I'm forgetting what I was going to say. But, Tyler, why don't you go ahead with Aki's
3: A-list? Yeah, no, it is an exciting weekend for the White Sox. But what is the most exciting part of this weekend? Because I think there's a couple different tentacles. Obviously, you get Munetaka Murakami back tonight after his long hiatus from injury with the hamstring issues. But he'll be back in the lineup. He's batting second tonight. You're going to be drafting first overall tomorrow. Or the fact that, hey, you win one game this weekend, you are entering the All-Star break above 500.
1: I think the most exciting part is possibly getting another franchise type player.
2: The draft.
1: Like, that's the biggest picture. That's the most impact. It will be not as loudly cheered as the games this weekend with sellout crowds they're expecting. But I think that that's the most important thing and the most impactful thing.
2: I agree with that. I think who they pick first overall is what I'm most interested in. If they lose tonight and Mune goes 0-for-3, I'm not going to be crestfallen.
1: You know? And we know, like I've told you with other players, when they come back from injuries, sometimes it takes them a while to get going. If Mune comes out of the weekend and he's totally fine hamstring-wise, it's a win. Yeah. Well, no matter what he puts up as far as stats is concerned, as long as he's healthy, knowing that you have him in the second half to get really going, he's going to be rusty probably. We'll find out. It doesn't happen to everybody, but I think that's the biggest win for Mune is if he comes out of the weekend healthy.
3: Mm-hmm. All right, do you guys have a preference at number one? And I'll preface this by saying there are odds on the number one overall pick. For most of the process, it's been Rock Chalowski. Right now, it is a slight favorite towards Grady Emerson, plus 110. Rock Chalowski's plus 115, and then Von Lackey's plus 330.
1: The only stuff I know is the scratch the surface stuff. I haven't done enough regarding them. Here's what I'll say to this. I was thinking about this with Kobe Bryant. There was a story from Jerry West where Jerry West, it was going around social media recently where they talked about the workout that they had with Kobe Bryant when he was a high school player. Remember, what was he drafted? 14th or something like that by Charlotte, and they had to pull the trade off. And 13 teams passed on Kobe because he was a high school kid. And obviously you don't know how good a high school kid's going to be right away, if he's going to fit in and everything like this. And there's more development with a high school player. And Jerry West identified the greatness right away. And he said after like 10 minutes, that's our guy. I think it was Vlade or someone. Oh no, Vlade was on the other team. But someone told the story about this, this infamous workout Kobe had. The point of this is if you believe, no matter how far away he is, that Emerson is the best player, that he is the chance to be the most special of the three, draft him. Yeah. And don't shy away from him simply because the other two are college guys.
2: Yeah, and listen, I think that they've earned it over a short period of time. They've earned the benefit of the doubt, at least from me, in terms of identifying young players. Like, if they say Rock Chalowski on Saturday, I'd be like, okay. If they say Emerson, I'll say, okay. Tell me who's got the highest potential ceiling. If that's Emerson, draft him. I don't need the guy that's got the most sound and dependable floor, which they say everyone's got a pretty reasonable floor here. But
1: maybe you get your Joe Mauer here too. Yeah. Like, who knows about?
3: They're saying Von Lackey's the best catching prospect since Buster Posey.
1: Yeah,
3: that turned out pretty damn well.
1: It sounds like it can't lose.
3: Yeah, I agree.
1: This sounds like it can't lose.
3: It's just a magnitude.
1: We'll see if they
3: get
1: the best.
3: Yeah, it's just a magnitude of like what height will they reach?
2: And this sounds like a Caleb Drake May and Jaden Daniels type.
3: It could be. Draft. And there could be no bad options here. It's just, I think for a long time I'd been like, all right, it's probably just stick, think long, think wrong, Rock Chalowski. But the more and more I think about it, it's like, I think I'd rather go with the high school prospect and take Grady Emerson.
2: Well, you told me, too, all throughout the last several months, you were following Chalowski through the – I didn't think they lasted long in the College World Series, right? But when they played against better talent
3: – Yeah, like he struggled in conference at times and – Struggle is relative,
2: right?
3: It's not necessarily a small sample size, but struggle is a relative term. It's just that he really put up some of these gaudy numbers against non-conference opponents. So like he's lighting up a Sacramento State and then he'll go play USC and then struggle a little bit.
2: Yeah.
3: So I don't think it's the end of the world, but
2: something to put into your evaluation.
3: Whenever you hear people talk about it, they always say Rock held serve.
1: Right.
3: But he didn't really advance that high past where we looked at him from a year ago, whereas Grady Emerson.
1: Could you say the same thing about Caleb too? Like, was that sort of the book on Caleb in his last year that, well, he didn't win this game. He lost that, the Notre Dame game, the infamous Notre Dame game. Mm-hmm. He didn't look good. And then he was crying. Like, and his great year was his second to last year when he won the Heisman.
3: Yeah. Maybe a little bit. I don't know. I feel like it's a little different with Caleb just because when you're drafting a quarterback, it's different than drafting any other position in sports, even a shortstop.
1: It's exciting times.
2: I think they've got the leash to you don't have to take the safest pick. You just don't.
1: Yes, exactly. And I think that's what Jesse told us too, that Mike Shirley said, is that they're not, money is not going to be impactful or like the decision difference, and neither is how far someone is away.
3: Unless something's crazy.
1: Yes. And like, Jesse talked about the money. Like if Chalowski goes, look, I want 10.5, and then they have no extra pool money for the second and third round in a deep draft, then they may.
3: And that wouldn't be Jerry being cheap. It would just be
1: strategy.
3: Strategy, yeah. Because like you don't get the money back. You get draft pool money, X number of dollars. Think of it if you're doing like a salary cap fantasy league or something like that. It's like that. You don't get that money that you don't spend put into like your free agency or whatever.
1: Sure.
3: You just, you kind of eat it at the end. So, this was a weird story from here, I guess, kind of, but the Boston Red Sox finally landed in New York.
2: Wow.
3: They landed at, 5:05 PM. They walked into the Citi Field clubhouse 2 hours and 10 minutes before first pitch because of flight difficulties leaving from Chicago. Red Sox pitcher Peyton Toll, who you guys saw throw against the White Sox earlier this week, said that yesterday's flight delay was due to a broken tug, and then today's issue had to do with a light bulb.
2: So it's
1: that's
2: like,
1: the worst.
3: As to why they could not take off and get to
1: New
3: York.
1: So they were two different things. So they said, with a tug, let's just go back and check into a hotel and not wait on the tarmac or on the plane. Is that what they were doing? And then today it was just a totally separate thing?
3: Yeah.
1: Mm-hmm. Like, what? John Henry is so rich, isn't he? Isn't he like...
3: Oh, yeah.
2: Why in the financial industry? Is that where he made his money? John Henry?
3: Not sure.
1: But why can't you send a few private jets? Get some net jets. Why? Like, I'm sure he's got his own private jet. Do some carpooling. Like, go to Chicago, pick up 10 of the players, especially the starters and tomorrow's starting pitcher, and fly them first. And everyone take, and then we're going to fly back to Chicago. We're going to pick him up. I don't understand why they had to wait this long.
3: And John Henry, you want to talk about someone who's drawn the ire of Red Sox fans?
1: Yes, I know they hate him.
3: I mean, they hate this guy. The sell the team stuff.
1: Ricketts is beloved compared to John Henry right now.
3: Oh, my God. A lot of Red Sox fans probably view John Henry.
1: Like Jerry.
3: Like White Sox fans view Jerry Reinsdorf. Mm. And Bulls fans view Jerry Reinsdorf. Because, like, think about the guys that he's traded away and because he didn't want to deal with their money anymore. Mookie Betts and Rafael Devers, like those were two of your young promising superstars. And if you ask Boston fans, and they haven't had many bad moments, especially young Boston fans in their lifetimes, but two of the most devastating days for them have been being blindsided by the Mookie trade and the Devers trade.
1: Well, and remember why they did Devers, because they got Bregman at third and they only were able to keep Bregman for a year.
3: Yeah.
1: So it's like they lost three guys.
3: Yeah, that's true. Yeah. But it's, boy, that's a really weird story. I've never seen a professional team.
1: Like, it's a two-hour flight to New York.
3: What is this, like a Little League game? Like,
2: it's crazy. I'd still bet them to win tonight against the Mets.
1: I think we should. Like, just on adrenaline, on pure adrenaline.
3: I don't know.
2: You don't like that play?
1: What are the odds? Have the odds been affected, or is it already started the game?
3: The game starts in like 25 minutes.
2: It says delayed.

0: where it was the other way around, where Colson got
1: Colson was rated as he was the highest rated rookie, regardless of position, by Pro Football Focus at the end of the year last year. So he was certainly the number one tight end.
0: I thought there was another list, though. All right, so
2: then Cole Kmet also wound up in the honorable mention category, too. A little bit of breaking news as well, a little bit of basketball breaking news. This is separate from anything we've talked about, but it is Spurs related. Wemby has signed a 5-year, $252 million maximum rookie scale contract.
0: I think he tweeted something out earlier in the day, like, I'm here for good or something like that. So, yeah, I mean, this guy's going to make $1 billion in his career, right? Is there?
2: The way that NBA contracts are going, yeah.
0: He'll make $1 billion. He's going to make $1 billion.
2: Yeah.
0: And he's worth it. He's really, really good. There you go. There's Aki's A-list today. A few more things from the week and some fun stories coming up next.
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1: All right, what do we have here, courtesy of the Advantage Auto Group? What do you got, Tyler?
4: I don't know how fans are going to feel about this, but James Fegan tweeted this out an hour ago. It's a graphic that's up at Guaranteed Rate Field, and Cap is reporting it too, and Jesse reposted it too. Munetaka Murakami has been named to the All-Star Game. Really? And participate in the Home Run Derby.
1: Wow. Wow. Oh, I thought you were going to say...
5: He was not in the lineup tonight.
1: Yeah, that he had to be scratched because of the hamstring. Now, this is an interesting question. He has been out for so long. He only had, what, two rehab starts, and he's going to play this weekend, which we have said, if he is healthy, he should play. And if you were willing to put him out on a minor league field, you should certainly be willing to put him out on a major league field. Now, how do you feel about him playing in a game that we didn't think he would be playing in? And then the swing. We always talk about this home run swing for home run derby.
5: I have a bigger problem with the home run derby than I do playing in the game. I mean, the game's going to be, you know, what? Maybe an inning, maybe two.
1: Yeah, we'll probably get a pinch hit, right? Yeah. Or like yeah. As the DH pinch hitter.
5: Why was he named to the team? Because of Guerrero?
4: No, because of Kurtz.
5: Okay.
4: Went on the IL.
5: Oh, he did. Okay. So, I'm not surprised that he's on the All-Star team. I'm surprised he agreed to participate in the Home Run Derby.
4: Yeah, like the All-Star game is whatever. I have no problem with that. The Derby's a little interesting. Yeah.
1: No, this is sort of like what Waddle says about rich people's problems. You're happy to have another All-Star. Absolutely. You're happy to have a guy that people want to see and make the Home Run Derby more interesting.
5: Yes.
1: So you're like, that's cool. A year ago, we didn't have anybody. We've got this guy in a great deal. Yes, let's all be about it, but you're also in a race now.
5: Yes.
1: And you want him good, and the last thing you want is him trying to mash a ball and then him grab something.
5: Did I hear you guys say, though, that the rules have changed for Home Run Derby? There's no clock
1: this year. It's just swings.
5: Which is, I think, is better if you're trying to avoid injuries. So.
1: I bet you most Sox fans are happy. And that they're getting more due. Like, there were Sox fans who were like, hey, we only have one All-Star, we should have more. And to me, that was a valid argument when he was healthy.
5: Yes.
1: But, so now he's back healthy and now he's made it.
4: I don't think anyone's upset about the All-Star. I think the home run derby is the hot rod topic.
1: Okay. Yeah. All right, so something to keep your eye on. But yeah, I mean, it's, hey, you get Mune back tonight, Sox fans. And now you get Mune in the Home Run Derby and All-Star Game.
6: I have power.
5: He has power.
1: Yes. Let's see. It's going to be a great Home Run Derby.
5: Yeah,
1: it's the opposite of slam dunk contest. That's for sure. Because people want to participate.
5: Schwarber's in, right? Schwarber's in.
1: I don't think he's officially said yes yet, but Bryce Harper is. But they're expecting Schwarber because he's in Philly. All right. Thank you today to Jesse Rogers. Thank you to Potsy. Thank you to Tyler Aki, the executive producer.
5: Have a good trip.
1: Thank you. For Waddle, I'm Sylvie. It's ESPN 1000. Have yourself a great weekend.
6: Drive home safe to Chicago. Beep, beep.
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15: Waddle, waddle, waddle. Then he waddled away. Waddle, waddle. Till the very next day. Bum, bum, bum.
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